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11: Hey, Jess Rouse here. The US has launched fresh airstrikes on Iran after two American service members were killed. They died in an Iranian attack on Jordan. US Central Command said the strikes are designed to further degrade Iran's ability to restrict the traffic of oil tankers through the Strait of Hormuz. Back home, a man's died after a police pursuit. Queensland police were pursuing a driver who crossed the border into New South Wales armed with a firearm. New South Wales police chased the man, used road spikes in an attempt to slow him down. Eventually, he stopped down an embankment. He was unconscious and couldn't be revived. Pauline Hanson's time overseas is coming to an end, wrapping up with her attending a right-wing political conference in London. She spoke about immigration while telling the crowd Australia had gone woke. And third place for England in the World Cup. They were dominant in the first half, leaving France behind on 4-0, but ended up taking the game 6-4. While it's not what they wanted, third place is the best finish for England at a World Cup since 1966.
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11: Sport. The Raiders' 34-24 win over Souths has come at a cost, with Hudson Young picking up a season-ending Achilles injury. Canberra coach Ricky Stewart says it hasn't sunk in yet.
13: It's a massive blow. I feel for him personally, and it's just such a massive part of our team.
11: Also last night, the Warriors defeated the Dragons 20-12 and the Bulldogs thumped West Tigers 32-0. And the men's mile world record has been smashed overnight by Great Britain's Josh Kerr. He shattered the record set in 1999 by 0.47 seconds.
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15: Today in Townsville, fine with a top of 27. Tonight, down to 13. And tomorrow, fine with a high of 28. 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

0: Hey, it's the CKNK Brekkie Show. We're back Monday, 6 a.m.
1: We've got more double passes to the Foo Fighters who are playing right here in Townsville.
0: Plus, more cash Monday after the pressure test went off.
1: Kim, from Garbutt, you've just won the pressure test.
2: Oh, my God.
1: What?

0: Robbie Williams will be in the country at the end of the year. And then in February, March 2027, Bryan Adams steps foot on our soil on Triple M. And this is him talking about the Roll With The Punches tour.
1: The actual show itself, I mean, I just play all the songs you know and love. We have a kind of a request thing also that we do at the beginning of the show where people can request songs. Because this album, Roll With The Punches, is my 17th album. So there's quite a bit of music out there, and you can't play it all.
0: Going to get on Bryan Adams and Mel C after Queen, Bohemian Rhapsody. You're on Triple M. Good morning. It's Marie.

growing up in the 80s was unbeatable. We know, because we were all there. It's another with all the 80s feels. Townsville's 102.3 Triple M.

0: Ed Sheeran on Triple M playing the good times and greatest hits for your Sunday. The only playlist you need. G'day, you've got Maria with you. Coming up, going to press play on a couple of bands and artists who will be in the country in 2027. Evanescence. Powerful hit from them, Bring Me To Life. That is coming up. As well as Richard Marx will be here for a couple of events as well as being the judge for The Voice Australia. Right here waiting, we'll play that for you. And Sharon, you have seen AC/DC live before, yeah?
1: Oh, many years ago, back in the 70s.
0: So when Bon Scott was the lead singer.
1: That's right.
0: Well, time to do some reminiscing. I'm going to press play on You Shook Me All Night Long, but that was actually the first single released by AC/DC when Brian Johnson was on lead vocals just after Bon Scott passed away. You'll hear that in around about 4 minutes on Triple M.
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0: You're listening to The Good Times and Greatest Hits on Triple M. Good morning, Lisa. You've got Maria. How are you doing? What's happening?
1: I don't know what you guys are doing at the moment, but you're trying to do housework, but I just keep stopping and starting and just turning the music up. And
0: yeah, I love that excuse not to do the housework.
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0: Lisa, my tip is just to stay by your radio because we've got these hits coming up and I know that you'll want to hear them at maximum volume. 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Oh, mwah, it'll be impeccable. Collective Soul also on the way. After 11 on Triple M.
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4: Hey, Jess Rouse here. The global economy is again on alert as the United States and Iran exchange strikes aimed at infrastructure and military targets. US military claims two of its personnel have been killed in Jordan. Maritime security specialist Jennifer Park told Seven there's no easy way out of this for Donald Trump.
5: The US has now switched strategies. They think that punishing Iran for that with these large bombing campaigns is going to be effective. But given that this is what they did in March and it wasn't effective, it's unlikely that there's going to be a change. So I think there's no clear off-ramp right now for President Trump.
4: A critical incident investigation is underway after a man died in a cross-border pursuit. Queensland police notified New South Wales a man armed with a firearm had been pursued across the border. New South Wales police pursued the driver until he ended up down an embankment. He was unconscious and couldn't be revived. A 32-year-old man is due in court today over allegedly stabbing another man last night at Bondi Beach. And Pauline Hanson's time overseas is coming to an end, wrapping up with her attending a right-wing political conference in London.
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4: Dragon skipper Damien Cook has vented about the refs following his side's 20-12 loss to the Warriors.
7: We're not getting rewarded for the effort we're putting in. The Warriors got a lot of stuff out there. We're putting a lot of effort. We're fighting for play the balls. We're not getting the same six agains. We come out at halftime. They throw a forward pass. We're chasing points straight away when we're in control of that game.
4: Also last night, Hudson Young did a season-ending Achilles in the Raiders' 34-24 win over Souths, while the Bulldogs thumped West Tigers. And Kimi Antonelli secured pole for the Belgian Grand Prix. The 19-year-old Mercedes driver crossing well ahead of Red Bull's Max Verstappen in second.
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8: Today in Townsville, fine with a top of 27. Tonight, down to 13. And tomorrow, fine with a high of 28. 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
1: We've got more double passes to the Foo Fighters who are playing right here in Townsville.
0: Plus, more cash Monday after the pressure test went off.
1: Kim, from Garbutt, you just won the pressure test.
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1: 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Fun, we are young, and how about these fun hits that we brought back to radio, huh? Like Bee Gees, Staying Alive in 7.5 minutes, the number one hit from Alana Miles in 1989, which she won a Grammy for, Black Velvet coming up as well. But Carol, what do you think of the good times and greatest hits?
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0: a bit of rock for your Sunday. Bon Jovi, our bread and butter here at Triple M, living on a prayer. G'day, Eva Maria with you. And this artist becoming a lot more popular amongst our Triple M family. It's Ronan Keating, Loving Each Day. That is coming up inside the next 15, as well as one of our favourites here at Triple M. And in 1987, he won Australian of the Year. I'm talking about the one and only Johnny Farnham.
1: Thank you very much indeed. I've lived in this country. I'm going to cry. This is stupid. I've lived in this country for most of my life and have no desire to live anywhere else.
0: Can we nominate him for 2026 Australian of the Year as well? He deserves it. Get on Johnny Farnham for you next. That's Freedom on Triple M.
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0: playing the good times and greatest hits on Triple M. You've got Maria with you this morning. And did you hear the news? You could score $10,000. More details coming up across your workday from 9 o'clock tomorrow. And also on the way, about to hit Australian soil, Boys to Men. Yep, November, December, they'll be back in Australia.
1: We came from a school with a very, very talented repertoire of people.
2: Oh, Lord.
1: So we had enough talent in that school for anyone to be successful. So it's tough to turn a blessing off. So at the end of the day, you know, we understand every single day of our life how blessed we are to be in the position that we're in. So the humility is something that we just will never lose. It's just we couldn't be who we are if we weren't able to be humble.
0: Gonna press play on Boys to Men, End of the Road after midday, plus MJ. Picking up the beat a bit more with Rock With You. That's next on Triple M.
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2: Hey, Jess Rouse here. Several explosions have been heard around the Strait of Hormuz, according to Iran media. An interim deal has fallen through with both the US and Iran attacking infrastructure and military targets. The US military says two of its personnel have been killed in Jordan. A man's been charged after an alleged stabbing at Bondi Beach, with the victim suffering face and hand injuries. The 32-year-old suspect will face court later today. Pauline Hanson's trip to the UK and Europe is about to wrap up, but not before she's made a speech at a right-wing political conference in London. She used the opportunity to accuse the Albanese government of flooding our country with people while warning Australia's going woke. Around 100 fighter jets will take to the skies over the NT tomorrow for exercise at Pitch Black. And third place for England in the World Cup. They were dominant in the first half, leaving France behind on 4-0, but ended up taking the game 6-4. While it's not what they wanted, third place is the best finish for England since 1966.
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2: Blues and Raiders star Hudson Young's out for the season after doing his Achilles in last night's 34-24 win over South. Coach Ricky Stewart says it's a massive blow.
4: Poor old Hutto, you know, look at him personally and it hasn't hit him yet, but you know, he misses the rest of the season, misses the World Cup.
2: Also last night, Dragons captain Damien Cook slammed the refs after a 20-12 loss to the Warriors, while the Bulldogs thumped at West Tigers 32-0. Two games left today, the Titans and the Seagulls and the Dolphins play the Cowboys.
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6: Fine for the rest of today in Townsville. Tonight down to 12 and tomorrow fine with a high of 27. 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
9: He'll be judged in September.
10: You can't say this, right? We were.
9: That's when he'll be judged.
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10: What we do.
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11: 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How can they knock you back?
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12: 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Titans taking on the Manly Seagulls, and then the 4 o'clock game, which is arguably the match of the round, will be the Dolphins taking on the Cowboys. You'll hear that on Triple M or the Listener app this afternoon as well. A lot to get through. James Graham, a very, very happy third place to the English soccer team in the World Cup. I think we're all happy to see them not make the final except yourself. And third in a slugathon, I think 6-4 they won in the end today. How are you, my friend?
13: Yeah, I'm going good. Thanks, Dobbo. Thanks for bringing up that that England were technically out of the World Cup. I think we're going to talk about that in our call BS, the third and fourth place playoff. I'm doing fantastic, Ben. Something else that's going to be coming up later in the show is our little steak dinner on Wednesday night.
12: Yeah, I look forward to actually talking about that. That will be enjoyable. Gordon Tallis, hello.
14: Hello, how's everybody going?
12: How are you, mate?
14: I'm fantastic.
12: Junior football today?
14: Yesterday. The mighty West Panthers had, do you know what, Albany Creek Crushers had a big gala day. So the NRL are doing a fantastic job at junior level. So all the kids go, they play about 3 or 4 games. And the under sevens, it's the first time they tackled yesterday. So it was actually really good.
12: How did Billy Tallis go?
14: Probably tackled a bit like you, Dobbo.
12: What? Just hard and just like cement?
14: A bit of work to be done. A little bit of work.
12: I do want to just quickly, before I get to Reedy, there was a report this morning of one Gordon Tallis at Palm Beach on the Gold

0: Coast in a set of budgie smugglers walking along the beach. Now, what are you up to?
1: Definitely not.
0: Wasn't you?
1: No, that's fake. Right.
0: You don't put budgie smugglers on?
1: No, I do put budgies on.
0: You weren't on the beach. Palm Beach. Where were you? Tally Creek.
1: When?
0: This morning.
1: No, I wasn't anywhere near there.
0: Oh, yeah. Well, I disagree with that. Brent Reed,
1: mate,
0: hello.
1: Listen, keep it up and you'll hear from my lawyers.
0: Brent Reed,
1: I'm sick
0: hello.
1: Of all this fake news about me.
0: Brent Reed, hello. How are
2: you? Hello, Dob. I'm great. I'm looking forward to hearing about your dinner. I imagine he took you to that place where he basically claims they've named the restaurant after him.
3: Oh, yeah.
2: Is that place? I've been there. It took me there once as well. Ordered all the dinner.
0: Well, why don't we just talk about, we were going to talk about the West Tigers. You two are dancing around.
3: No. Let's say the Frey Corby S Man.
0: Okay, Reedy, be very careful, because if we want to talk about getting taken out for lunches and dinners, we're happy to unpack where you've been this week.
3: Well, Reedy's one with Dave Donaghy.
0: Yeah.
2: Ruff, ruff, ruff. Yes, Broncos. Ruff, ruff, ruff.
0: We'll get to that.
2: Private dinner, Dobbo, please.
0: Wasn't that private? You told the reality journalist.
2: Sadly, I told you about it, and you've told the world.
0: You told Peter Bedell.
2: True, and he told you, and you told the world.
0: Yeah, correct. It went out there, correct.
2: That was a blunder. I might as well have put it on the internet once I told you.
0: You didn't tell me.
2: Might as well have posted it on the internet. Fair dinkum.
0: Oh, mate. It was public
1: news. Never talk to someone that trades on information.
0: Yeah, you tell Bomber. Let's talk about the West Tigers. Another loss. Things aren't great in Tigerland. And I thought Jerome Luai handled himself particularly well this week when he came out, and he's just been honest. Benji, post-match, had to say this about their form and what's been going on. Have a listen.
4: Yeah, look, if I look at the way we prepared, and, you know, being quite critical sometimes on our preparation, but we couldn't have prepared any better this week, to be honest with you. But that didn't translate to the field. So, it could have played a part. That's not a question for me to answer.
5: Abby, what about for yourself from a player's perspective? Did you find that all that sort of stuff about Jerome, was that a bit distracting?
6: On a personal level, I didn't even think about it once. Today, out on the field, like Benji said, we had one of our best weeks of the training. So, I don't even know if that plays a part.
0: Yeah, there's Appy Corrissau and Benji Marshall. Reedy, you've been on the Tigers' Kool-Aid and on their bandwagon since the start, and rightly so. They started very well, but their form in the last 6 to 8 weeks has been up there with one of the worst in the competition. Mm. And with this Jerome Luai situation, and I can understand people are saying, well, it's great for the West Tigers, but this whole circus and fiasco has to have had some impact on performance, because they have been absolutely blown away on the park week after week.
2: Well, it's hard to argue against that, Dobbo, when you look at the results. I mean, I think this all started when they had a few injuries, they lost a few games, they lost a bit of confidence, and ever since then they've sort of been chasing their tail a bit. And I think obviously what's happened this week, you know, Appy can say he didn't think about it, but there's an emotional toll around what happened this week as well, because you're at this club and you care about it. And again, it's almost self-inflicted wounds again from the Tigers. So I'm sure it's played a part in it, but that, to me, they're just a side completely devoid of confidence at the moment. They've lost any semblance of it. They've got blokes who are playing busted. They're still missing some bodies, some important bodies. And I'm not sure how Benji turns it around.
3: Well, look, I'm going to compare last night's performance against the Bulldogs to the one that they had last year at CommBank, Lachie Galvin's first game back there against his old club. That performance, for me, it was motivated by aggression. They had a point to prove. They almost had a hate for the Bulldogs, the opposition, because this man, Lachie Galvin, had chosen that club over them, and they played like they really wanted to prove a point to their fans that, look, we're not going to accept this. We don't believe this nonsense that is being spread around how the development of players and whatnot. And they played incredibly well. You could almost say they bullied the Bulldogs last year. You compare, and that, I believe, was led by Jerome Luai. He was very fired up. His role at Penrith, the CEO, he was named, the chief energy officer. He was there to inspire and instill that fight and that hatred within his team. Last night, that just wasn't there. They were totally dominated in the opening exchanges. Granted, half time did change a little bit. Latu Fayunu come on in that middle, in that sort of ball playing style role, but ultimately the damage had already been done. Had the Dogs had a bit more, been a bit more clinical in attack. That could have been dreadful. There was a couple of times the ball went to Matt Burton. He was running. If the ball had just gone half a yard lower, he was in for a couple more. It could have been, look, it was bad for the Tigers last night, but it could have been a lot worse against the, if they'd have played a team with a better attacking way, it would have been very much north of the score line that it was.
1: Yeah, look, the Tigers aren't going to go away right now, and I don't know how they change it, really, because the dressing room has changed.
0: I agree.
1: And they can say that it hasn't, and I just go back to me when Wendell Saylor, right? So this is the story. So we're over in England. He rang up. It was after end of an Ashes series. He rings Wayne, and he re-signs with the Broncos. By the time I get back, he'd gone to rugby. That changed our dressing room, right? Yep. So I couldn't imagine Luai hasn't changed the dressing room. And he's got a right to go wherever. And this is not about Luai, but it's just changed all those people that were on the bus. Some guys went there for him. I think he's done his job at the Tigers, but it's changed it now. And, you know, their season's on the line, but they're obviously not all in.
3: Well,
1: it's
3: Gordy,
1: not everybody
3: Gordy,
1: in it. And, Gemma, you know when you go into to this part of the season, everybody's got to be pulling in the same direction.
3: Well that's why I say Jerome Luai at Penrith, and one of his greatest attributes was being that CEO, that person that brought the energy. You hung off his every word. And people may point back to the fact that he signed a 12-month deal, 12 months out when he went to the Tigers, but it was a different kettle of fish there. That is signing off on somewhere, bringing that energy in that context. And he brought that to the Tigers when he first arrived. And a lot of those young players, they hung off his every word and they believed everything that he was telling them. But then once you know that that player is out the door, the message becomes different. The impact of the message becomes different, because if you
7: absolutely.
3: And one of Jerome's greatest strengths, I believe, is not just playing ability, but his ability to unite and inspire a playing group, I don't think can be questioned. Case in point, last year when they played against the Bulldogs, that was Jerome inspiring and uniting that playing group on a common cause against the enemy.
2: But Jimmy, that's not good enough for me. Like, where's the personal accountability? Just because Jerome's going, you can't drop your performances. Like, their opening 15 to 20 minutes last night was diabolical. Like, where's the pride in your own performance? We can talk about Benji Good Marshall's point, really. Got to turn the side around. These players have got to turn the side around, not Benji. Like, Benji's just said, and then Appy agreed, had the best week of training they've had for a long time, right? That's Benji's job. Those players have got to turn up. They didn't turn up last night. Right, that opening 15 to 20, they were not at the races, and that's not good enough, Jimmy. That's a playing group.
3: And you know
2: that's
3: what?
2: That's a playing group.
3: Twal at the end, and there was a bit of fire at the end. It was like, bring that at the beginning.
0: Where was that? Yeah, I'm with
3: you. Bring that in the first 10 or 15 when it really counts.
0: It's interesting, Gordy. They've only had.
1: And we just said what Reedy said, because the CEO. Right.
0: Chief Energy.
1: So he's got a lead. He's got to be in everything. Maybe a kick chase, maybe a charge down, maybe something, maybe a good run, maybe fly of the line, put a hit on. And then I'm saying that the change room, because do you know what? If I'm sitting there, you go first.
2: I thought he tried hard last night, Jerome. Yeah, Gordy, I thought he had a red hot go.
1: But then do you know sometimes,
2: mate, he's down on form, and he has been for a while now.
1: Reedy, do you know what a leader is? Some of the people follow, and they're not following him. And that's just...
0: Well, they're done. You can put a line through the West Tigers, because I don't think they beat Canberra. They might beat Parramatta and they might beat St George because they're below them, but they're not beating the Roosters, they're not beating the Cowboys, and they're not beating Penrith, which means they'll end up having, I think, probably 11 wins for the season. They won't make the 8. And that is
3: Jesus,
0: a disappointment.
3: Jesus, Dobbo, thanks for your insight there. You don't think the Tigers are going to make the 8 from here?
0: No, but,
3: wow. Well, I'm going to load up on Ladbrokes with that one now you've told me. Get about $1
0: Well, if they win every game, they can make the 8, you idiot. So that's what I'm trying to say. I don't think they will.
3: They need to go win seven in a row. Oh,
0: James,
3: yeah. Thanks for the hot tip that they're not going to do that after getting beat.
0: I won't make a comment, James, today. You run this.
3: Well,
0: you make a comment.
3: Make some smarter comments.
0: Well, mate.
3: They've been gone for ages, Dobber. They've been gone for ages.
0: So you've drawn a line through them for ages, haven't you?
3: Ages, mate.
0: Well, there you go. Who else have you decided? Because you're the Bible on all this. Who else have you drawn a line through?
3: Speaking like you, I'm going to put a line through the Dragons for this year.
0: Of course.
3: The Titans.
0: Yes.
2: Parramatta.
3: Parra, they're gone for the season. Come on, Dobber.
0: Are you going to put a line through Brisbane?
3: Yeah.
0: Because you did last week.
3: Yeah, they're gone.
0: You put a line through them? Are you going to put a line through Canberra?
3: Yep.
1: Yeah, no Hudson. Yeah,
0: Right? You're going to put a line through Melbourne?
3: Yeah. Close to being, yeah. Yeah.
0: And you're going to put a line through the Bulldogs?
3: Nope.
0: Oh, there you go. Surprise, surprise.
3: Well, look at their record, Dobber.
0: Yep, yep.
3: And well, same record as Melbourne. Situation.
2: You just put a line through Melbourne.
0: You put a line through Melbourne, but you won't put a line through the Bulldogs.
3: You'd be monsters out. Well, hang on a minute. Hang on a minute. Let me check the ladder.
2: They've got the same number of wins, Jimmy.
3: Doesn't matter. They've got
0: and
3: more
0: Melbourne
3: losses.
0: Have got a buy. Melbourne have got a buy in hand.
3: Here's where the difference is. Because here's where the distinct difference is between the Bulldogs and the Melbourne Storm. The Melbourne Storm are on 10 losses, the Bulldogs are on 9. So there's difference.
2: Doesn't matter, Jimmy. Wins matter.
3: Yeah, but they're only allowed
2: that
3: so many losses.
2: That just means they've got an extra game to play.
0: And they've got a bye.
3: Yes, which
0: they've
3: you can
0: got a
3: win, and then therefore
2: it's
3: advance
2: about wins,
3: your...
2: Jimmy. It's about wins, not losses.
3: I'm aware, but the situation between the Melbourne Storm and the Bulldogs is different. It's not the same. They have the same number of wins, but it's distinctly different.
0: Bulldogs have got to win. They've got to beat the Bulldogs. They've got to beat the Broncos. They've got to beat Penrith.
3: I'm aware of
0: this,
3: Dobber.
0: They've got to beat the Roosters.
3: And I'm aware of this, but they have a possibility. They have a great...
0: So have other teams.
3: Excuse me.
0: So are the West Tigers.
3: Excuse me. They have a greater possibility of playing finals than the Melbourne Storm, the Canberra Raiders, the Brisbane Broncos.
2: I think Melbourne's
3: the
2: got
3: West
2: a better draw
3: Tigers.
2: Than them, Jimmy.
0: Way better. Yeah. Way better. And they've got a buy in hand. And they've got a buy in hand. Yeah, there's a boy. So we'll just wait and see. Well, one-eyed bulldog here, he won't ever kick against
3: him. No, I'm just looking at the numbers, Dobbo. Crunching the numbers, my friend.
0: You ain't that smart at school because the numbers don't stack up. We're taking a break. Come back. This is the Sunday Sin Bin on Triple M.
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4: Welcome back to Triple M Sunday Simbin. All thanks to Pepper Money, James Graham, Brent Reed, Ben Dobbin, Gordon Tallis with you ahead of the Titans taking on Manly. That's the 2 o'clock game. Dan Ganane will be your caller. Then we'll be calling the 4 o'clock game. Dolphins and the Cowboys, a massive game and is going to be very important in this finals race. South Sydney humbled by Canberra yesterday down at GIO Stadium, and mathematically, and we're going to do this because old Ginger decided to prickle up when we started putting lines through people. Let's have a look at the finals race. Now, I crystal ball this, and I know that you blokes get stuck into me every year about putting the crystal ball in there, but I genuinely think Canberra can still make the eight, and their form over the last couple of weeks is just gaining momentum and more confidence, and I think that they're a real threat.
5: Hudson Young's going to be a massive blow.
4: Huge blow.
6: They'll have to win five from six, Dobbo, and that's the situation that they're in, that they'll need to win five from their remaining six games. Then four and against is minus 81. Now, obviously, if you win five from six, your four and against naturally improves. But that's a big ask, especially without Hudson Young.
4: Yeah, look, Noah Martin and Zach Hosking are no Hudson Young, no question about it. But they have got depth there. And they are starting to find some form. I thought yesterday they were very good. Their first half was exceptional. But it also brings me to think, well, are the Rabbitohs and can they hold on? Look, we called that game last week against Newcastle. They held on. Yesterday they never even looked like it. They came back in the second half, but they couldn't get out of their own way in that first half. And so I'm now saying, well, that's a fail for me if South Sydney don't make the eight, in my opinion. And I think there is going to be a lot of jostling. A lot of these sides in the bottom half of the eight are playing each other over the next couple of weeks, and that is going to be the telling factor. And we need to get all the buys through. We don't fully know the full extent to everybody's had their three buys. I mean, the Cowboys still have a buy in hand. I know Melbourne do.
6: Newcastle have one in round 27, which is huge.
4: Huge for them, yeah. But where are we at? Can we start with the Bunnies? Do we think that they're done?
7: No, I think they'll get there, Dobbo. I think they've just got to hold their head above water, hold their gloves up until Latrell gets back in a couple of weeks.
5: He's
7: in a couple of weeks, I think. He's had a slight delay, I believe.
5: Mate, they're coming sixth. So what? They've got to win two more games.
7: No, they've got to win four more games, Gordy.
4: You've got to win 13 games.
7: You've got to win 13 games to get there. They've got to win four, but they've got to play amongst the sides they play. They play the Storm this week, I think it is, right? That's a huge game. But they also play
5: Storm, Sharks, Eels, Dogs.
7: Eels, Titans. They've got games Titans that they should win, right? Sorry, Gordy, but they should win those games.
5: No, we're no easy beats, really.
7: I didn't say you're easy beats. I just said they should win it. South should beat the Titans.
4: And you think they'll beat the Bulldogs?
7: Latrell will be back by then. So, you know, that's when they're at their best.
6: Look, South yesterday, they'll look at that game and the two breakaway tries were the difference. Jed Stewart and then I think Strange went and passed it to Weeks.
7: Yep.
6: Two breakaway tries, they don't happen. But unfortunately it's great for the viewers and the fans of NRL, but don't fall into a false sense of security when you play some teams that are down at the bottom of the ladder at this stage in the season. There's a complete attitude shift because you play with nothing to lose. And the Raiders have almost found that freedom now that they're probably looking at the situation and going, well, we're all or nothing here. And the way that they attack in the opening exchanges, that's the best. The last 2 weeks, it's been the best they've played all season. But even the Dragons, how they're scrapping and fighting and presenting a different challenge to opposition teams, it's and especially this year, those teams that are maybe out of finals race or most would consider to be out of finals races, some bloody good teams down there.
4: Mm. Are you really going to put a line through Brisbane now? Like, honestly, Dobbo, after what you saw on Thursday night?
6: I'm not discounting what we saw on Thursday night.
4: No, but you don't think, like,
6: Dobbo, they have to be perfect.
7: They need a miracle, Dobbo.
6: Dobbo, dead not set just miracle. Well, what they need to do is be absolutely perfect for
5: I think. So they got the Cowboys, right?
4: Yeah.
5: Then they go to the Knights.
4: And then they've got the Dolphins.
5: Then they go to the Warriors. Then they go to Raiders that you think is going to win, so they lose that game.
4: No, I think they can make the eight, yeah.
5: Okay, well, that means that, so then you don't think Brisbane are going to make it, because Raiders will win that.
4: And then they got Melbourne.
5: And they got Melbourne, then they got the Dogs.
6: That's
5: a tough run, right? Because all those sides
4: are fighting
5: for the eight. If you had a Tigers, a Dragons, and like a lower team, and they could play a couple and just
4: bridge
5: get...
4: too far. It's a bridge
5: then,
4: too far.
5: And then just get one of those... And it's not a rest game, but a game that's not as high as
7: so. Did Dobbo just change his mind then? Have you put a line for the Broncos?
4: No, I'm just saying.
7: Now?
4: Like, I'm just asking. Did I ask?
7: You just said it's
5: tough to win every game. Yeah. So mate, Dobbo, look at Penrith. Mate, Penrith are going through undefeated, and nearly every Queensland team's beat them, and the Dolphins lost to them by 1 point. So this is a side after round. Like, mate, I reckon there would have been a market for those guys to go through undefeated. So. What I'm saying, it's a really tough competition.
6: And
5: it's
6: Dobbo,
5: really tough.
6: The Broncos, right, before Thursday, they had eight games remaining. They needed to win all eight. Right, granted, sure. They got the hardest task up first, and they come away and they win that game. But there's seven remaining games. They can't. They have to play at that intensity week after week after week after week for seven more times. Yep. Now, can the Broncos do that when Reece Walsh is playing like he is and you've got everybody starting?
5: Absolutely.
6: It is within their capability. But we all know what the NRL is like. Sometimes you go out with the best intention, you play your best, but the opposition are just find a way to get a win. And I'm just saying, I can't see them going, after they've lost, what, eight in a row, I can't see that form guide switching to eight in a row in a positive direction.
4: Yeah. Yeah,
6: and a lot of these conversations that you have in Dobbo, there's no room in the finals for a Broncos and a Raiders. There's no room in the finals for a Raiders and a Bulldogs. I think pretty much seven of them have this sewn up. Maybe so six.
4: Who's the teams then that don't? At the present moment, the eight is Penrith. We know they're there. Warriors are there. Roosters are there. Cronulla there. I'd go as far as saying Newcastle will make it.
7: That's the cutoff, I reckon.
4: That's the cutoff five. Yeah. So then you've got South, the Dolphins, and North Queensland.
6: Well, I think Dolphins, I'm backing them to come good and make the finals. So then,
4: what about North Queensland? Both those sides have a buy-in
6: not
4: hand.
6: Not yet.
7: Well, whoever wins that game today, I think, is in.
4: He's almost home. Yeah.
7: Because they've got 11 wins. That means they're only going to win two of their last seven games.
4: Yeah.
7: So I think... The loser is in jeopardy again.
5: Cowboys do have Titans, Eels, Tigers. Or Titans, Eel, bye, and then Tigers. So that's a nice period for them, right? That's a nice month. And then they got the Raiders, and the Raiders might be out by then.
4: But then,
6: hey, Gordy, you mentioned those teams. I reckon the Cowboys would be better off playing Penrith.
5: Well, they got the Roosters in there, mate.
6: It seems to bring out the best in them. Like, I don't trust the
5: Dolphins, right? So they got the Dolphins today, right? And they will be stinging coming off 66-point loss. They will be. So you think that they're going to come all guns blazing? You think the Dolphins today? So there's a challenge, right? Two Queensland teams going, and then they got Brisbane next week. They're big games for the Cowboys, right? And then they got the Roosters. So that's a pretty big trifecta. And they had Manly at Brookvale. Right, so I reckon that's a tough month of footy. In my eyes, if I was playing those four sides and I'm the Cowboys, I'd go, well, that's a pretty tough run. And then they get a couple of sides below them, right? And they get a month easy, and then they finish off with the Raiders.
4: Interesting to see how that one plays out today, because you're right. What you're saying is that the Dolphins
5: from North Queensland.
4: Yeah, but what you're saying is if the Dolphins lose today, both the Cowboys and the Dolphins have a bye in hand. So when we talk about the teams, Manly, it'll obviously today that they need a win against the Titans. That's for them to continue to go along the way. If they lose today, it can get difficult.
6: Well,
4: for
6: it was
4: the,
6: close
4: Manly
6: last time, wasn't it?
4: Yeah.
6: The Manly Seagulls, yeah, they really limped yeah. in. Was it 12-10 that game?
4: Yeah, that was a Saturday night back in June, and they were very, very lucky.
6: Look, and the Titans at home, good conditions. Yep. Like, they play with that freedom and that expansion, like I say, that this time of year can give to certain teams. Like, there are no givens this time of year. We've seen countless examples of teams just thinking, well, there are people like us forecasting about what's ahead and just ticking that off as an easy win you can't see the opposite result happening. Everybody will in their right mind will be tipping Manly to win today, but the Titans are going to come and play a brand of football that's going to be hard to defend against, just like the Raiders did yesterday. Sometimes teams perform their best when there is no pressure on to get a 2 points.
7: I think you lock in six sides, Dobbo, and then there's two spots up for grabs.
4: Yeah.
7: I think the winner today of the Cowboys Dolphins, lock them in.
6: Yeah.
7: And then you've got Penrith, Warriors, Roosters, Sharks, Knights. And then the rest remaining two spots are up for grabs.
4: Gee whiz, it's going to be a good 6 weeks, isn't it?
5: Well, yeah.
4: It's like a 6-7 weeks. We've got some really good football.
5: The sides that we're talking about, the Dogs believe they can make it. Brisbane believe that they can make it.
4: Melbourne do. Canberra do.
5: Melbourne, it's in their DNA. Like, Melbourne, it's just sewn into every jersey that they play finals footy. So, and then there's sides that are hanging in there thinking, well, we've worked really hard. We've got ourselves in this great position. You know, buckle up.
4: It's going to be a very, very interesting month and a half of rugby league. We're taking a break. Come back. There's another feud in rugby league. Surprise, surprise. We're going to unpack that one next. This is the Sunday Simbin for Pepper Money on Triple M.
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18: 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Titans taking on Manly, 2 o'clock kickoff, plus Cowboys Dolphins this afternoon right here on Triple M. This is the Sunday Sin Bin with James Graham, Brent Reed, Gordon Tallis, Ben Dobbin with you. And we'll get to I Call BS very shortly. But there has been a disagreement play out in the papers this morning between Braith and Astor and leading Nine journalist Danny Wilder. Braith is obviously the host of NRL 360. And Reedy, you're across all of this. A brilliant host. No question. No question about it. Has done a wonderful job on that show along with yourself and Reedy.
19: What was said then?
18: What's going on, Reedy? Talk us through it. There's a brouhaha going on.
20: Okay, so Danny obviously does a Sunday column today. He's spoken about Brace commentary around Laurie Daly during the State of Origin series, basically suggested it was personal. And then he also, he doubled down on Braith today, actually. He had a second column item talking about the new rules that are being brought in around potential conflicts of interest when you're on television or on radio, and suggested that the new changes would directly result of Braith being a player agent. So, and Brace now responded on social media. I'll read you what he said. He's got a photo of Danny, unflattering photo of Danny. The relentless attacks on me week after week are getting old. Let go of the sick obsession, wouldn't feed you, with a photo of, with a clown gif. So, you know, and then he's had another go after that, having a go at Danny again. And look, I mean, I can understand Brace's frustration because it does it's become a bit of a weekly occurrence that, I think he feels like it's a weekly occurrence that Danny used his column to have a shot at either 360 or Braith. And look, we occasionally have a shot at, on the flip side, at Phil Gould. I mean, I've had a few shots at Gus, but it's not a weekly thing. I think that's the source of Braith's frustration. It's just constant, and it's purely focused on Braith. And I would say the commentary around those rules that are brought in where Danny suggested that was strictly related to, or in the main related to Braith and not related to Phil Gould's conflict of interest, which is, we all know about, he's the head of football at the Bulldogs. The one thing I would say about
8: everybody's got an interest in this game,
20: I'm on 360 with Braith, right? When he spoke about Lachlan Ilias last year, we made it very clear, and he made it, I would say nearly every time, made it very clear that he managed Lachlan Ilias. The same way when we ask him this year about Jonah Pezzett or Cameron Munster, we say to him, Braith, you look after these blokes. What's your view? What's the situation? And that gives him a unique insight into what's happening to those players at those clubs. When Phil Gould speaks about the Bulldogs on television, he doesn't declare he's the head of football at the Bulldogs. That's just an assumption we all take, right? That he expects us all to know that, right? And we do. But Braith declares it, or we say to him, Braith, you're an agent of these guys. When Gus Gould talks about the Bulldogs, he doesn't say, I'm the head of football at the Bulldogs. This is what's happening. So I would say that actually Brace very open and honest and transparent about the fact he is a player agent. We all know that anyway. He doesn't have to do that.
9: So what's the gripe? Why is Danny upset with Brace? What's this stem from? Because obviously,
20: well, I think the viewers,
9: it
20: stems from that exact thing. Danny works for Nine, and Braith works for Fox, and that's the extent of it. That's where I think it's driven.
8: The only thing I noticed in Danny's column was that NRL's coming to Disney Plus, ESPN League Central, by the Byron Productions, but that's what I...
20: Be careful, you're on a rival network now. You might cop it from him.
8: What's that?
20: You better declare your conflicts of interest, Jimmy. You work for the Bulldogs, don't you?
8: Yeah.
20: I hope you declare that before you say anything on that show. Well, Danny will come after you.
8: I
20: work for News Corp.
8: By me saying they can still play finals, I think most people see that.
20: Okay.
8: So
20: you better declare it, Jimmy.
8: Yeah. I work for the Dogs, and the Bulldogs can still play finals.
11: Wouldn't it be good if every journal had to declare where they got their information from?
8: Yes. Bring that in.
20: Let's not go there, Gordon, shall we?
11: No. Hey, Reedy, mate, you said, oh, well, it's got to be that. Like, that would be fair, because when I sit there and I talk about the Titans, I don't sit there as a Gold Coast Titans owner. I sit here as Gordon Tellers.
20: Anyway, I think
11: the guy that's been involved in rugby league since I was 7.
20: I think Braith feels like it's become, you know, obviously Danny's written a column about his criticism of
11: I think it's unfair on Braith, and I do think that Danny does write a fair bit about him.
20: I think Braith feels like
11: it's
20: personal.
11: And if anything is personal, right? Maybe Denny's is more personal than what Braith says.
8: You know what?
11: Don't know what Danny, so I'd like to ask Danny. I said, Danny, what do you have against Braith? And Denny's done it to me too. And I know that I get an uppercut from him, but I don't read it. Right? And I've got pretty thick skin. It's crocodile skin, actually. So I don't read it, and it would never take any gloss off any of my days that I wake up. And I didn't read it today until I heard coming into this show that he's had a shot of Braith. And I don't understand what Braith has done to him. Because Danny, if it's personal, and he says that it was a personal attack on Laurie Daly, when I sat with him and Reedy sat with him on a lot of those shows, I didn't sense that it was personal.
9: Does Laurie have a gripe with Braith? Can I just ask that? I'm completely unaware. I didn't hear Braith on Laurie.
11: Mate, I heard, and I'm mates with Laurie, and I've heard from one of his other good mates, is the comment that hurt him the most was the falling asleep on him, you know, and I know it was... Yeah, that was probably blown out a little bit. That was, I think, the comment that probably hurt him the most.
9: Is that made by Reedy?
11: The rest...
20: No, it wasn't
11: made by Reedy. No,
20: okay.
11: But like...
9: Just checking.
11: But like the rest he could have lived with, right? And then I think when you're in that position and if Billy's there and it's an ex-player going at you, I think you can take it. I think that Laurie would take an ex-New South Wales guy comment about it.
20: I think Laurie and Braith have got some history, right? But I don't think Braith's comments were personal about Laurie. He was commenting on him as a coach. And lots of people did. Phil Gould criticised the selections in Game 1 and 2. He said New South Wales couldn't win unless they had enough of the ball. Phil Gould did. So that wasn't taken as personal. And Braith's commentary around Laurie was directing his coaching of the football team, his selections, his interchange, which I think a lot of people thought he got wrong, particularly in Games 1 and 2. So I didn't perceive it as personal, much like my commentary around it wasn't personal.
8: You know, it's just the game within the game, isn't it? And for me, people love watching people argue and fight. And look, Braith's going to benefit from this. 360 will be up because people will be anticipating what he's going to say. The BTFU podcast, people will be anticipating the right of reply. Look, it's just the game within the game, and look, everybody wins from this.
20: You think Danny's trying to drive up Fox NRL 360's ratings?
8: I think that's a consequence of this. Yeah, I think people will be tuning in to figure out what Braith and Nasta's got to say on the situation.
20: Very good point, Jimmy.
8: Well, reply. What's next? Like on really, whether it's on 360 or Braith's podcast, people are going to want to know.
20: Yeah.
11: Reedy, can I ask you, do you think it's personal?
20: Which part
11: with
20: of it?
11: With Danny and Braith, do you think, like, has something happened between those two or whatever? Because
20: I don't think, not that I know of, Gordy, I don't know. I think it's more driven by the fact that he works for a rival
11: network.
20: He
11: used to work for News, now it's the Zone, and we sit.
20: As I said, we analyse Phil Gould a lot because... he's at a popular club. He works for Nine. But I would say it's not as persistent as what it appears to be in terms of Danny and Braith. That's the difference, I would say. It seems to be quite frequent in terms of Braith making an appearance in Danny's column.
8: And just look, I can understand why Braith would take that personally, especially Braith's coming from an honest place. Mm. And like you say, he declares the fact that he's a player agent often.
20: But I don't know of any particular bad blood between them that's instigated this. There's obviously bad blood now because I think Brace had a gut full of Danny singling him out. But I think it relates to, obviously, the fact we work for rival networks.
12: Gee whiz.
8: I think most
11: I just don't want you to take your Channel 9 camera on that field today.
12: I'll never do that again.
8: I think
20: please, you said that last time.
8: Most of the audience would be intelligent enough to know that you could argue there's agendas at play or stories get fed to journalists that maybe, do favours for people. Like, let's look at the Caelan Ponga situation in the high boot when he catches the football. Like, no one's really aware of that. That's an agenda driven to make the public aware. These things happen.
20: Mm.
8: And I think most of the public are smart enough
11: to. Who wrote that
8: to
11: Harry
8: see
11: Grant's a cheat?
8: Gordon, you're right. Like, these things come
11: Who said
8: out.
11: That?
8: And, yeah.
11: Who said that? That Harry Grant is a cheat.
20: Might have been Phil Gould, Gordy.
11: Right. Wow.
12: Mm. All right.
11: That's personal, isn't
20: anyway,
11: it?
20: Anyway, tune into NRL 360 tomorrow night.
12: It'll be good viewing tomorrow night.
20: Tune in.
12: Looking forward to that regardless. We're going to take a break. I call BS. There's a lot to unpack over the last week. This is the Sunday Sin Bin on Triple M.
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7: Welcome back, Triple M Sunday Symbian. All thanks to Pepper Money, James Graham, Brent Reed, Gordon Tallis and Ben Dobbin with you. Ahead of the Titans taking on Manly, following that Cowboys take on the Dolphins. You'll hear that right here on Triple M this afternoon. It is now time for this.
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7: 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They open their Sunshine Coast Superstore next Saturday. I'll be up there for the official opening. Wonderful people at Ariat, great gear. James Graham, Brent Reed, Gordon Tallis and Ben Dobbin with you. I Call BS. Reedy, away you go, mate.
8: Dob, I'm going to call BS. I got up this morning. I was set my alarm for 7 to go up for that fourth playoff at the World Cup. And then ended up going back to sleep, Dob. I got up at half time. It was 4-0 to England already against France. Honestly,
7: yeah.
8: Why do they bother? Why do they bother with third versus fourth playoffs? It's just a G up. I mean, the score ended up 6-4.
7: Yeah.
8: Honestly, it was a walk in the park. So a complete waste of time. Look, it was entertaining to watch, but who cares if you come third or fourth? Seriously. It's about winning, Dobbo.
7: I'm with you on
8: that's
7: that.
8: That's a loser mentality, the World Cup, Scott.
7: Yeah, well, that's what England is. And, you know, and that's why
9: they played in the third quarter. That's interesting. You know, if England were losers, you'd be speaking German, Ben.
7: we're going to go
8: don't
7: that
8: talk
7: far.
8: About the
7: we're
8: wars,
7: just talking about, we're
9: well,
7: not talking about World
9: well,
7: Wars,
9: if
7: mate.
9: You think
7: we're
9: England are losers, if you think England are losers, you'd be speaking German,
8: all,
9: my friend.
8: All I know is England's won as many World Cups as we have in the last 60 years, which is zero. Okay, that's all I know. What? So I don't know why they bother with third
9: Ben Dobbin.
8: Don't know why they bother. Waste of time.
9: Blood.
8: Complete waste of time.
7: I'm with you on that.
8: You with me?
7: Completely on that.
10: It'd be like Sergeant Schultz.
9: I know nothing.
8: It's a bit of a resemblance there, actually, isn't it?
10: No, well, he's got a body.
7: Well,
10: he's got a body like Gomer Pyle.
7: I haven't got a moustache.
9: I know nothing.
7: Okay, James Graham, over to you, my friend.
9: Just before I get into my I Call BS, just to clarify a few situations on to make the finals. Tigers are going to have to go 6-6. Broncos are going to go 7-7. Raiders 5-6. Storm 5-6. Bulldogs, different situation, 5-7. So you can see how...
8: You win 5 games, Jimmy.
9: Out of 7 chances, not 6. So see how it's different. Anyway, my I Call BS. Wednesday night, I'm in Brisbane town. Message Dobbo, should we catch up for a feed? Oh, talk about regret. I mean, what I thought was going to be a friendly catch-up, very casual, turned into Ben Dobbin trying to put on a show. First off, picks me up. Makes a massive drama. Went to the wrong side of the hotel to pick me up. Not in the foyer. Have to make life difficult. Anyway, get in the car. Tell you what, this steakhouse, never had a better steak. You're never going to have a better steak. They love me in there. I've dined with politicians. I've got my own seat. I've even signed a plate. It's on the wall. Ben, I'm not really impressed, mate. I just want to have a nice casual catch-up as friends.
8: Wouldn't that be Walters, would it?
9: It was Walters, yes.
8: What a shock.
9: So, I was up there doing some presentations for Bluestone Loans and had fun. But then Dobbo just made it so stressful. And then to cap everything off, we walk in. They don't recognize him. He's looking for attention, so it's Ben. And then the audacity wouldn't let me order. Wouldn't allow me to order what I wanted. Maybe I'd had steak the night before. Maybe I wanted to go in a different direction. We just marched to the beat of Ben's drum.
7: I've listened to this garbage enough.
11: That sounds a bit like you.
7: Well, it might, but it wasn't.
8: That's exactly what you did during the magic round.
7: I'm going to start with you, Peabody, straight away. You were a guest of Glenn Jackson's. You were not invited by me. I didn't take you to Walter's Steakhouse.
11: So you take over that one as well.
7: Glenn Jackson organised a table. He rang you up and said, Reedy, would you like to come? That is a fact.
8: You said, I'll order. Let me order. Did you not? I'll take care of the ordering. That's what you said.
7: Sorry.
8: And then you took us all into the bar to show us the plate and the wall. I never took you to the bar to show you the plate on the wall. Don't lie.
11: How did I see the plate?
8: Can I get a text message
11: from our producer, Chico White? Can we put Dubbo on a lie detector test?
7: Happily. I'll happily on this one. You're invited by Glenn Jackson. Now.
11: On this one.
7: I'm going to go here now, righto.
8: How did I know the plate was there if you didn't show it to me?
7: Old mates in Brisbane, well, I don't know, went to the bathroom and saw it. You know, like, I don't know, somebody else showed you. It's on the wall on the way to the bathroom.
11: So how do you know this there?
7: I don't know.
11: A bit like mine at the Brecky Creek.
7: But you're not at the famous one. Yeah, okay.
8: You took me to the plate. You said, there's my
7: that
8: plate.
7: That is a load of crap. I tell you now, I didn't take you to the plate.
9: No, we went into the bar. I thought, oh, we have a little nightcap before we go.
7: No, I said, I'm going. And you go, I want to have a look at your plate. That's what you said.
9: I really wanted to see this signed plate by Ben Dobbin.
7: Well, I've got a photo of you looking up at it, gazing up to it. So you made me. Oh, yeah, I made you because you can be forced to do whatever you want. I've got a photo of him gazing at it in love with this plate.
9: No, in amazement.
7: No. Can I just say this now? Gordon.
11: Dobbo.
7: Gordon.
11: Why wouldn't you just go to another restaurant?
7: Well, because I like Walter's Steakhouse. He comes here, he whinges.
8: It's very good, Dobbo.
7: Will you admit that it was wonderful steak?
8: It was very good, great steak. Yeah.
7: Would you admit that, James?
8: You ordered well.
9: I would have preferred to order for myself. But
7: James, did you not order a prawn cocktail off your own back for entree?
9: No.
7: That's an absolute lie.
9: We split the oysters and the prawns, and you said we're going to share.
7: I ordered oysters.
9: Hang on a minute. Did you order the prawns or I ordered?
7: No, you ordered the prawns.
9: Can I just say, we ordered together and we shared our entrees. Sorry, you ordered.
7: It
11: does sound a bit like you, Dobber, because what happened today, right? I woke up on the Gold Coast, right, and I was driving back, right, to work. So I'm driving back. I get a phone call. Hey, mate. Can you get me some chips? I said, mate, I'm just getting back from the Gold Coast. I've got to go home, get changed and come back in. So it's going to be another 35 minutes. All he had to do was get in the elevators, go downstairs and get his own food. So I totally understand and concur with you guys about you bullying people.
7: Hang on. So you got me some chips, yeah. I had two of them and then you had a crack at me and goes, I've got discipline, I'm going to eat them. You ate the whole lot yourself.
11: It's not about that. It's about you bossing people around.
7: I didn't boss anybody. I said, if you have time, because you normally get a poros, can you grab me some hot chips?
9: A poros?
7: That's all I ask. Yeah, whatever it's called. Is it a poros? A poros?
9: No, you know what? What made me laugh was you walked in there like Betty Big Bollocks expecting this like grand welcoming and they didn't know who you were. They were like, do you have a reservation? You're like, it's for Ben Dobbin. And they were like,
7: that is not true. I've never seen that lady in my life. I just said it's Ben Dobbin.
9: Mate, you were walking in there saying, I'm here all the time. I've got my own table.
11: What if you say both names? Why can't you say it's under Ben?
9: Correct.
11: Or it's under Dobbin. Or it's under Ben.
7: Well, I could say
11: that. G'day, guys. It's under Ben Dobbin, Triple M.
7: No, I don't say that. I just want to know.
9: And then also, you were trying to...
11: Are you one of those guys that introduce themselves with their first and last name? G'day, mate. I'm Ben Dobbin. Do you always say that? We say, g'day, I'm Ben.
7: I say, I'm Ben.
8: Dobbo,
7: I'm
8: you Ben. Should own this, mate. Not many people have plates on the wall there. You should be
7: Can
8: proud
7: I just
8: of this.
7: Ask this now?
8: Should
7: I
8: own it?
7: I am proud of it. But
11: how much would it cost you to get it put up
7: there? I
11: want
7: to say one thing. A lot of money. Can I say one thing? The fact that you, James Graham, have brought this up shows what an ungrateful, selfish human being you are. Because, Reedy, there's one factor that he is forgetting to mention.
8: Yep.
7: It comes to the end of the night. The bill comes. James, who paid for the dinner? Who paid for the whole dinner?
9: You offered to pay,
7: thank
9: so I
7: you,
9: told
7: James.
9: Oh,
7: No, James. You never even put your hand in your pocket, you whinger.
9: You know what? You know why? Because I hold people to account. You know what? No, I hate people that offer things and they don't mean it. So you want to offer?
7: I did mean it,
9: mate. You don't. If you're going to bring it up, don't offer then.
7: Well, no, what you should say is, I had a lovely night. I had a lovely night with Ben Dobbin.
9: When people offer for things. And then they don't follow it. It becomes just a surprise when you take them up on the offer. If
7: he asked me.
9: You offered me, Dobbo. Dobbo, you offered me to pay. No, so I said, yeah. So don't bring it up.
7: Just because you shout. Don't offer. Just because you shout doesn't mean you're right. So just
9: don't offer.
7: So then he says to me, do you mind? I'm tired. I've got to get up early. Do you mind if you give me a lift back to your hotel? Out of the way? Sure. No dramas. We look at it. No dramas at all. I've got no problem. I'm happy to do that. I've paid for his dinner. I've picked him up. I haven't picked him up at the right spot. Shock horror. He ordered his prawn cocktail. I don't like prawns particularly, but he ordered the prawn cocktail.
9: You didn't fine. Look like you didn't.
7: I had one of them. I had one prawn because you go, do you want to swap an oyster for a prawn? So I did that. Okay, so then we go from there. He says, show me your plate. He gets a photo, glaring lovingly at it. I pay for the thing. I drop him home. So instead of being grateful and just saying, thanks for a great night, he gets out of the car. He opens my passenger back door and my boot and walks off. So then, in the rain, the pouring rain, I'm trying to get out of there. I have to get out. He's just a pest. So

0: No, I am never having dinner with you again because you know what? I put my hand on pocket. You've got a lot more money than
1: don't
0: me.
1: Don't offer.
0: I take it.
1: Don't
0: okay.
1: offer.
0: If I go back to the text, hey, do you want to catch up on Wednesday night? Okay.
1: Yeah.
0: I'll do it. Yeah. So that offer came from you.
2: I'm just surprised you didn't order him drunken chicken.
0: No, let's not go back to that. That was one poor order.
1: No,
0: because poorly for our group.
1: We've had this conversation. Didn't it happen in Perth as well when you were over there and you were bossing the at the Chinese? We need our egg fried rice with this meal.
0: They brought fried rice out at the end of the night after the meal was finished, and I said to our mate, "Go."
1: Well, that's called That's called a different. Are you not multiculturalism? That's how their culture of the Chinese.
0: Anyway,
1: the rice
0: you got an I call BS or you, Gordon, or you're just going to leave? You're just going to. Like, no, you had a crack at me for the National Timber and Hardware Association last night as well.
2: Oh, you cut poor old Jack Williams, right? He's been doing that. He's been the host of that for ages. But I'm glad that you've upgraded from the dog show, right? The Yippie Dog Show. But now, right, he's doing this timber and hardware thing. I don't know whose grass you cut, mate, what you're doing, mate, but you saw him blokes off at the knees to get that job.
0: I didn't,
2: and
0: really.
2: Poor old Jack, right, he's from Longreach. He's, mate, he's done that FOC for the last 15 years.
0: I didn't,
2: mate,
0: for
2: did
0: FOC.
2: You did not. You skinned him. You told me you're getting five off him.
0: I did not say
2: he
0: that.
2: He said, I'll get him, mate. He goes, I'm getting them for five today.
0: That is not true.
2: Dobber.
0: See, this is where I can't win here. The fact is... Yes,
2: did
0: last
2: you,
0: night.
2: Did you did tell I me you were getting
0: did
2: five
0: I work
2: for
0: at,
2: it?
0: Did I work at the National Timber and Hardware Industry Awards night last night? Yes, I did. It was a very good night. There was a lot of people that listened to the show.
1: Five invoices.
0: I had a lot of people come up and say to me, geez, I don't like that James Graham and Gordon Tallis. I said, I know. I said,
2: hey, listen.
0: We listen because of you, Dyer.
2: I tell you what, they
0: you.
2: Won't like you because they just let a big white ant in with all this timber, mate. With all the big lumberjacks, mate, they got a big white ant in there, mate. Okay. So all that timber's
0: we're
2: gone now.
0: We're wrapping this up. We're taking a break and coming back. Last time I ever have dinner with you, James Graham,
1: yes.
0: You can get stuff. I paid for your dinner and you still bitch about it. This is the Sunday Simbin on Triple M.
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7: Hey there, Stephen Zoyce with you. Blues and Raiders star Hudson Young's out for the season after doing his Achilles in last night's 34-24 win over Souths. Coach Ricky Stewart says it's a massive blow.
8: Poor old Hutto, you know, you look at him personally and it hasn't hit him yet. But you know, he misses the rest of the season, misses the World Cup.
7: Also last night, Dragons captain Damien Cook slammed the refs after a 20-12 loss to the Warriors, while Canterbury thumped the West Tigers 32-0. And briefly at the World Cup, England's finished their tournament in style, beating France in a wild third-place playoff. The Three Lions stormed out to a 4-0 lead before half-time. The French, though, clawed three goals back early in the second half before a frantic final 10 minutes saw the match end 6-4.
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7: Showers and 22 degrees at Cbus Super Stadium for later this arvo, where we're counting down to the Titans and Sea Eagles as Triple M rocks footy.
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5: Oh, welcome back to the Sunday Sin Bin, the second hour ahead of Manly taking on the Titans from Cbus on the Gold Coast this afternoon. Gordon Tallis, James Graham, Brent Reid and Ben Dobbin with you for the next hour. Following that game, Dan Gadane will be calling that one. We'll be calling the Cowboys taking on the Dolphins from Suncorp Stadium. Beautiful day in Brisbane. Looking forward to that as well. Still plenty more to get through. A bit of Reedy's Mail not far away. We'll catch up with Jared Timms from Ladbrokes as well before kickoff. But the Bulldogs had a huge win last night, and we talked and touched on the West Tigers. But the real complexity is this halves dilemma that has been created. We don't know where and just exactly what that back line looks and at his best. I know that Sean O'Sullivan playing good football. We know that Matt Burton in the centres looks good. I'll start with you, James Graham, as a Bulldog. What in your belief is the best halves combination for the Bulldogs for the rest of the run home this year?
6: I think I liked what I witnessed last night with O'Sullivan at seven. Look, Stephen Crichton, when he came in and played that six role, I do like Crichton with more ball in hand and being a bit closer to the action. But I think with that genuine six and genuine seven, that's probably the best moving forward. Now the question goes, well, where does Stephen Crichton come back in? That is two elite centres in Burton and Crichton, and I think that presents a more dangerous opposition a more dangerous proposition for opposition defenders and defensive systems. I genuinely do. I think the natural thing, will Crichton would come back in for Tuala, who may find a home on the wing, I'm not sure.
5: It's an interesting one, Reedy. I mean, they've got a dilemma there because
7: they do, yeah.
5: You've got Galvin, Burton, Crichton, O'Sullivan, and I don't know what that, but they won last night, they looked comfortable, and you're right, James Graham, you know, is that the way to go? O'Sullivan looks to me to be the answer there, yeah, at the moment.
8: Well, they need a seven, right? Then it locks up, unlocks Lockie Galvin. Crichton and Burton, big, wide running centres. They're big. They're like back rowers.
7: Can I throw
8: and their best is when they run the footy.
7: I've done a bit of research for this particular segment, Dobbo. So yeah, this year, Steve Crichton's missed four games, right, for the Bulldogs.
5: Yep.
7: They're 3-1 in those four games. They've won three of them. And I think they've averaged about 30 points when Steve Crichton hasn't played. Now, I'm not saying Steve Crichton shouldn't be in that footy team. I wouldn't be that stupid.
6: So what,
7: right,
6: are you saying?
8: Well, what are you
7: saying?
8: I'm saying then,
7: really? Clearly when Steve Crichton plays, somehow that side seems, if you look at those Bear statistics, somehow they're inhibited when Steve Crichton plays.
8: Wow.
7: Right, and I'm by no means am I saying Steve Crichton shouldn't be in that footy team. I mean, that's ridiculous, right? He's the best centre, just about the best centre in the game. One of the best. He's on the podium, right? He's elite football. He's their captain. But 3-1 in the four games without him, and they've averaged about 30 points in those four games, suggests to me that when he plays, there's something that doesn't click. And that's the issue. Well, one of the issues they've got to resolve. I don't think it matters who you play at halfback, right? That would suggest that they have some sort of mental shackle,
6: I think that's just a correlation, really. That it is one of those random.
7: It's four games.
6: Yeah, I'm aware of that. Just thinking over last night, it'd be interesting to see what the Bulldogs staff make of that game, and whether or not they think that beating the West Tigers is enough to have Sean O'Sullivan in the side, because the Tigers were very poor. And I don't even know what half combination could have gone out there and got that job done. Granted, Sean O'Sullivan kicked that early 40-20, kicked really well, great organisational skills, but you know, even that, the Dogs' attack could have been a lot better.
7: I'm probably with you. I wouldn't tinker with it. When Steve comes back, I'd play him in the centres. I reckon he will, though. I think Cameron will revert back to what it was when Steve was in the team. I think Steve and
6: so
7: Galvin.
6: So he'll go to six, Galvin will go to seven.
7: That's my gut feeling, right? Because I think he's shown his hand this year, right? He believes Galvin's the seven and Steve's the... Well, we showed it in recent weeks that Steve's the six. I don't necessarily think he'll stick with what we saw last night.
8: I'd love to ask a 5'8", like a champion 5'8", whether they think Stephen Crichton is a six. That's his best position.
6: Well, I remember Luke Keary... he spoke at length about when Crichton plays in that six, he plays more like a seven than he does a six.
7: Yeah. I thought Galvin and I thought O'Sullivan played a lot more seven than Galvin last night, but Galvin did slip into first receiver and play the seven role a little bit too. It wasn't strictly O'Sullivan playing seven the whole game, from what I saw. I just got a feeling he'll revert back to what his side was before Sean came in, before Steve Crichton was injured. So it's a big decision, Jimmy, because if you said if they can get it right, if they can get in a role, you wouldn't put a line through them yet. They're still in the mix.
9: Yeah. I mean...
6: Well, they've got to win five from seven,
7: they've got to win five from seven. Same as
6: minimum.
7: Same win amount of games they've got to win as Melbourne, Jimmy.
6: One more chance, though.
7: Five games.
6: We want one more opportunity.
7: Same as Canberra as well. Five games, Jimmy.
6: Canberra have got to do it in six games, though. Bulldogs have seven.
10: Does it prove, though, that the Galvin experiment, till they actually make it, and I mean, we think it'll happen in the off-season, but there is surplus to their roster, their list at the moment, and a genuine seven. Now, the young bloke, and I'm sorry, Mitch Wood. He's re-injured his hamstring. So we can't even bring him into the conversation. That would be valid, I think. You can't talk about him as a potential because he's yet to be proven. But
7: he would be playing now, I reckon, if he was fit, Dobbo.
10: Is that right?
7: Yeah.
10: As their seven?
7: As their seven, yes.
10: So then Galvin the six, and then you've got to look at what your centres look like. And maybe... Just maybe that is Burton and Crichton in 2027.
6: It's a lot of dough in your senses, though, isn't it? Like,
10: yeah, sure.
6: You know, if you think of like the balance of the squad,
10: but you're not paying as much for Connor Tracy though in your spine, are you? Like,
6: true.
10: And your seven's probably not. You might have more money in your centres, but your spine isn't costing as much as what a normal spine would cost in other clubs.
6: Or as commentators or pundits, if that happens. No doubt people are going to say, if it doesn't go well next year, you've got to get Burton closer to the action. I think Matt Burton could potentially be...
7: Or move him on by half. That's the alternative view, Jimmy.
6: Potentially. By all accounts, though, Matt Burton's loving life in the centre. Like, absolutely loving it. So,
10: I'd be interested to see what they say. They keep their cards pretty close to the chest. I feel like, James Graham, you have more knowledge of this than you're letting on.
6: I don't. What knowledge would I have?
10: Well, you work for the club.
6: What? You're connected. Okay, well, let's
7: start. You're an insider. You are an insider, Jimmy.
10: You're an insider.
6: All right. Do you want my phone call records? And you can see that I have no contact with the power brokers, Cam Ciraldo, Gus Gould.
10: You've never talked to them at all, is that right?
6: Obviously, I have spoken to them, Dobbo, but you can. I'll happily give you my phone call records for you to go through.
10: I don't need it. What, you think only form of communications via phone?
7: You're a club legend, Jimmy. You should have.
6: What do you think
7: inside,
6: I'm having
7: really?
6: Secret meetings to talk about? Do you think they come to me to give me the inside track? Are you joking?
7: I'm with Dobbo on this one. I think you should have more insight than anyone, Jimmy. You're part of the four walls there. Former captain of footy club. You know.
10: While we're talking about four walls as well, we didn't talk about this, and this is more on James Graham, that you are now part of a show on ESPN and Disney. We read about that today. Do you want to give us some background on that? Like, you know, you've crowbarred your way into another little cashy.
7: I hope he declares his conflict of interest. Yeah. He talks about the Bulldogs.
6: Big time. ESPN came to the Byron Studios and said, do you think you'd be capable of producing this show for us? Here's some people who we would like on it.
7: So you're producing and you're on it. You're double dipping, Jimmy. Is that right?
6: Well, I'm not technically producing.
10: Absolutely, they are. Can you imagine if this was you?
6: In an alternative universe, there is no world where anybody goes to Dobbo to produce or host a show.
7: So ESPN's...
10: That's not true.
7: So, hold on. ESPN's come to your studio and said, can we use your studio? We're going to start a show. Who do you think should be on it? And you volunteered yourself. That's what it sounds like.
10: And believe you me, our little friend Channel 7 Charlie is right up to his neck in this as well.
6: They asked us, can you produce this show? So we filmed a pilot and they liked what they saw.
7: And you nominated yourself to be on the show. Yeah.
10: Rugby League Guru.
7: Is that correct?
10: Rugby League Guru.
6: Do you think James would be interested? I said, yeah.
10: Rugby League Guru, Shane Flanagan, and James Graham is the show. And Channel 7 Charlie's the executive producer and also owner of it. And it's very funny. It's very, very funny. Certain people in organisations who have been involved in this said, we're doing this because James Graham really wanted to do it and needed the cash. That was what I got told.
6: Dobbo,
10: and I'm like, of course. No, I got told that today. The reason Dobbo. This is happening is because James Graham really wanted to do it and needed the cash. I'm like, there you go. He won't pay with his mates.
6: No, you know what? We've built this up from the ground. The Byron.
10: Me, Charlie, and Tony
6: have built this from the ground. What started as a once a week beg, steal, and borrow podcast where we, you know, did our best, and we've grown into a production house now. So yeah, I'm stoked that ESPN came to us to say, can you produce this show for us? Yeah, it's pretty cool. Like, how good the Byron are doing production. Yeah, Charlie, Tony, absolutely amazing.
7: And Jimmy said, I'm happy to be on it too, boys, if you need me.
10: Well, they actually had another expert on it, and they said the mail I got from an executive of ESPN Disney, no James Graham, no production. That's what they said. There was other people, better talent, that they were looking for, but old mate Ginger put his foot down. You want to use our studios? You need me.
6: Believe you me,
10: they had their nose out of joint that Rugby League Guru is the host. They also had their nose out of joint about that because Channel 7 Charlie wanted to double dip on that one as well. So that's the mail that I got.
6: Mail I got, Ben Dobbin saying, why won't ESPN fly me down?
10: Well, why would they do that?
6: Exactly.
7: Dobbo, I can't believe he's...
10: I can't believe he's double dipping.
8: Right, look at him. Look at him. He's a bit dirty.
10: We've got other programs that are going to be coming.
6: Which
10: watch
6: one?
10: This, but doesn't matter.
8: Dobbo.
10: I'm in heavy discussions with major media outlets at this present moment.
8: You've tried a Fox a couple of times.
10: No, I haven't. I tried once and got knocked back. I got sacked by Ben Eichen first. Joe Broman, Paul Kent, Ben Eichen sacked me. That was back in, I think, 2016. And then I did come back for a re-ride and got politely told, there's no position available. Sorry at the moment. We're going in a different direction.
8: Mate, but they love the way you're calling.
10: Yeah, sure.
8: No, they do.
10: Anyway.
7: They don't like the way you keep breaching media guidelines, but anyway.
8: That's one thing. Seriously.
10: Okay, we're stopping this. I don't want this to continue on.
8: But have you done it?
10: Did I break a media guideline? Yes. Was I in the wrong? Yes. Have I apologised? Yes. Did I want to piss Fox off? No. Have I been reprimanded by my employer, Channel 9? Bloody oath I have. Can we drop it? Can we drop it? Because it's a sensitive subject.
8: No, mate. Your Channel 9 friends keep on picking on us, mate.
10: I'm not in the mood. I'm not in the mood.
8: How do you feel?
10: I'm not in the mood for this today.
8: Mate, how do you feel?
10: Oh, my God. Why, I don't know why I put myself through this on Sundays. I'm starting to understand why others have walked. I really am.
8: Hey, brother. Yeah. Brother, it's about 3 metres away.
10: Yeah. I'm not. Hey, you won't beat me. We're taking a break. This is Sunday Sinbin on Triple M.
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29: Yeah, he
1: Sin Bin.
10: Welcome back, Triple M Sunday Sin Bin. All thanks to Pepper Money, James Graham, Brent Reed, Gordon Tallis and Ben Dobbin. It's now time to bring our man from Ladbrokes, Jared Timms in. Timsy, hello, mate. How are you?
2: Hello, Zobbo. Going very well this week. How are you today?
10: All right. Big game this afternoon on the coast. The Titans taking on Manly. Who do the Ladbroke punters think will get the chocolates this afternoon?
2: Well, the wheels might have started falling off the Fosball train in recent weeks, and we have seen interest for the Titans all week, to be honest, Dobbo. They are still going to start outsiders, but they've gone 255 into 240 now, Manly. They're on track to start favourites, but they're on the drift, $1.48 out to $1.57. The line is 4.5 points.
3: Tim, it looks like pretty good conditions up on the coast today. There's plenty of try-scoring weapons on both these sides. Who's leading the market? Who's leading the market?
4: He's rubbing off on you, Edie. He's infectious.
10: He cannot. He cannot do this job anymore.
3: I tried to improvise. Who's leading the market? Scored the first try at Ladbrokes today.
2: We got so close there, Reedy. Proud of you, though.
4: Reedy the market on Reedy.
2: Yeah, $1 falling apart. No, the first few lines, as you know, just being dominated by Seagulls this afternoon. Lehi Hopewadi, particularly, he's the one that they've been coming in all week today. He's into $8, leads Jason Saab, $9.50. Likewise, Tommy Turbo, who's got 11s into $9.50 today. If you do like the Titans, Dean Eremiah and Phil Sammy, they are the two they've liked, $12.50 into $11.50 each.
4: Timsy, great to hear your voice, my friend. I'll just keep it plain and simple. How about you build us a nice same-game multi for this Sunday afternoon's game?
2: Like the sound of that, Jimmy. Let's go for anytime try scorers again. And blokes who all know how to score a try as well, Homoli Olakau'atu, Jaden Campbell, Lehi Hopewadi, Phil Sammy, $32, 12 cents at a Ladbrokes same-game multi.
10: Oh, good on you, Jared Timms. We appreciate you. We'll catch you next week, mate. And thanks for putting up with Brent Reed. I mean, I know I was a bugbear for a long time, but I improvised, I improved, I've become much more disciplined. And Reedy, you think he would have gone with us. He hasn't. He's just let it slip. We'll be talking to him. Don't worry, mate. We'll be talking to him. Thanks for being with us, brother.
2: 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Thanks for that. Good luck, punters.
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10: All right, it's now time for Reedy's Mail. Do we have...
6: Reedy's Mail.
10: Reedy's Mail. I'm sure you've been working on this tirelessly over the last couple of days. There's a lot going on. But we've got to ask, Zach Lomax, it was talked about last week. Is that true that the Chiefs are chasing
3: him? Before we get there, Dobbo, can I just... The judiciary's come out. Some pretty significant charges here for the West Tigers, the embattled West Tigers. Adam Dewey is facing 1 to 2 games for a careless high tackle on Harry Hayes. And Latu Fanu is facing a 2 to 3 week suspension for that awkward tackle on Leo Thompson last night.
10: Really?
3: Yes.
10: Oh, gee whiz.
4: What?
3: Yeah.
4: He tackled him in the thigh, that one.
3: Yeah, where he flipped him. He flipped onto his head.
4: No. The player flipped.
3: Mm.
4: He didn't flip him. He didn't lift him.
3: No, but I'll tell you what, he should have been suspended for poor tackling technique.
4: Oh, yeah, but that's an accident.
10: Reedy, this is coming from a soccer player on the northern beaches.
3: Mate, the technique was horrible. Seriously.
4: Reedy, he hit him in the thigh.
3: I understand
4: thigh.
3: That. I'm just saying the technique was really bad, Gordy. Don't you think? He didn't even use his arms. Like, it was a terrible tackle.
4: Look, he hit his shoulder in his thigh.
3: Well, he's facing 2 to 3 weeks suspension over Gordy, so...
4: Surely
7: that's an accident. That's a case of like, yes. We want player protection to be
4: of course
7: a high priority, but not the utmost priority. That's one of those where you go, God, we all accepted the fact that when you play, there's an element of risk, and you want to see foul play punished. But I don't know if that's
4: I've been really strong, Jimmy, about the player with the ball needs to be protected, right? But there's some duty of care on the bloke carrying the ball to make sure. Like, that run, if that happened to me, I'd be embarrassed as the ball carrier that I didn't get my hand. Like, that shouldn't have happened.
3: Grade 3 when was charged. That's the most severe.
7: Wow. What's a grade 3?
3: Dangerous contact. Well,
4: we need Donald dangerous Trump contact? Right, coming yes. over route. Dangerous contact in the thigh.
7: Is that what
10: That's it's, ridiculous.
4: Is that it? Dangerous contact in the thigh.
3: Yeah, grade 3 dangerous contact.
4: Reedy, you cannot agree with that.
3: No, I don't necessarily agree with it, but I thought it was a really poor... I thought his technique was
7: bad technique.
4: Yes,
3: it's like he actually didn't hurt himself.
7: Yes, that's right. You're right. Yeah, he's in more. He's in a more dangerous situation.
4: Knocking himself out, breaking a bone in his face. Yes.
3: Yes.
4: But that's, that is not in... Anyway,
3: that's more...
10: That's that. That's big. That's
3: big
10: that
3: for
10: is
3: the
10: big,
3: Tigers, Dobbo, because consider they got no... If Dewey doesn't play, Farnu probably comes in the halves. Now they've got no Dewey, no Farnu, potentially for next week. So maybe that young kid, the young Queenslander, Dobbo, Javen Andrews, he might get a start next week.
10: That'd be good to see.
7: And Dobbo's still not put a line through... Or no, he has put a line through them, so they're really down in the dumps today, the Tigers, aren't they?
10: Okay.
3: Anyway, back to Zach Climax. Look, I mean, yeah, Dobbo, it's correct. The PNG Chiefs look very close to signing Zach Lomax. Wow. He's going to fly up there and have a look around, I believe, in the next couple of weeks. And as long as everything goes well when he goes up and goes up there and has a look around, that deal will get done. Zach Lomax will join the Chiefs in 2028, hopefully on the back of a World Cup for him. But I think it's a great signing for the Chiefs. I mean...
10: they're going to have a strong side.
3: They're going to have a good team, and they're not breaking the bank to sign him. He's getting a decent whack, but obviously,
7: the Perth not come into the conversation for him. They must have tons
3: I don't think they ever thought about going down that path with Zach Lomax. Yeah, I don't think they thought he fitted. Their belief was, my understanding, he didn't fit in with their culture, and they never even asked the question. Is my understanding of Zach Lomax?
10: Is that right?
3: But PNG have done some digging around him, they've done some research, and they believe that Zach, Zach's about to become a father, or might have just happened, I think they believe that he's going to be a great fit for them, be it in the centres or on the wing. So, they're putting, as you guys said, they're putting together a decent team, they made a great start, and he's another great addition to that role, or he will be. Down the
4: Is
3: track,
4: there a mark on how long he'll stay there?
10: What culture are they trying to bring? They haven't even had a training session. What are they trying to do? Like the Perth Bears, they don't think he fitted. Fitted what? Fitted what? Haven't done anything.
3: Well, his track record hasn't been great. In their defence, his track record hasn't been great.
4: Yeah, he hasn't finished a contract.
10: Is that his fault?
4: Hey?
10: Or is that the manager agitating to get out because he was not happy trying to get more money?
4: The managers. Let me tell you something about players. They're the boss. They pay the managers. Let me tell you something. I'll spell it out again. He's the boss. He pays them. They don't pay him. Yeah. So if you pay someone, who's the boss?
10: Oh, well.
4: So you don't know that answer?
7: Yeah, so you know
10: I give my wife money, but I'm not the boss.
7: Yeah, Dobbo, when you pay Sven... When you pay Sven for those massage services, who's the boss?
10: Depends. Anyway.
4: Sven, what about how much
10: what
4: money
10: time
4: Sven's
10: of the day
4: got,
10: or the night it is.
4: Got to spend on oil to cover this rig?
10: Okay, sorry. Okay, we're going down. Reedy, what else have you got?
7: Just on the Max, though. Right, at first, granted, he left the Dragons because he wanted to play in a different position.
3: Yep.
4: Then it was his dream to play for the Wallabies. Then he woke up, and now he's back at rugby league.
7: I'm not going to defend that, but look, I think fundamentally, I don't think that I know Zach. He came through at the Dragons. I don't think he's a bad person. He's made some, probably some decisions in terms of choices that. He would like his time over again, especially with the R360 situation. Mm. Probably would have loved to have seen that one out at Para there. But, yeah, I think moving forward, like, what's done is done with Zach, and he'll be a great acquisition for the PNG Chiefs.
3: I'm with you, Jimmy. I think they've done a lot of, as I said, they've spoken to a lot of people about Zach Lomax, and they're really comfortable. He'll settle in PNG and be a great addition for them. If they get the best out of him, he's an elite footballer, Zach
7: Absolutely.
3: Lomax.
4: Absolutely.
3: So, mate,
4: this has got nothing to do with his ability and what he does, on the footy field.
3: Mm. In the Warriors, actually, Dobbo, this is an interesting story. He's not a big name. Young kid named Kalis Fatialofa. A young kid coming through the Warriors. What's interesting is the story around him, right? So last year, Penrith were trying to sign him. He's a back rower centre. Really highly regarded over there. Penrith were trying to sign him. He was just about to go. He changed his mind, stayed at the Warriors. He put a clause in his contract, or his management did, did, that if he didn't play first grade by round 15, he became a free agent again. So he was on the bench in round 15 for the Warriors. They're about to play him, and they had some injuries in their back line. Everything got changed. He never got in the field. So he is now available again. He's become a free agent again, and there's lots of clubs, as I understand it, sniffing around this kid. Penrith, I believe, again, are looking at him. I understand the Bulldogs are potentially having a look at him. So he's one to keep an eye on, but he's an interesting backstory because, as I said, the Warriors were ready to play him in round 15. They had some injuries, and he couldn't get in the field, and as a result of that, they now stand to lose him on the open market. So just a bit of a quirky story, that one, Dobbo.
10: Where will Leota land? Will he remain at the Panthers?
3: Well, there'll be talks this week on Moses Leota's future between Penrith and his management, and he's got some offers obviously on the table. As it stands right now, Penrith have no interest in releasing Moses Leota at the end of this season, so for the 2027 season, because that is, as we understand it, one of the deals is for 2027 and onwards. He's contracted for 2027. So I believe that will be at the crux of these talks this week. Look, as I said, my understanding is Penrith have no interest in letting him go at the end of this season. They believe he's fundamental part of their squad and an important part of their squad. But we'll have to see how it unfolds. But at the moment, that won't happen. So it'll be for 2028. As I said, there's some clubs interested in him. We've spoken about Perth, who are also looking at, interestingly, Junior Barlow at the moment. And there's talk they may make Junior Barlow a two-year offer from next season. He hasn't done a deal at Parramatta. He's got 1 year on the table at Para. Hasn't taken that offer up yet. The other interesting one for Perth is actually Morgan Smithies, Jimmy. There's some talk that they've put a two-year deal on the table for Morgan Smithies. So Perth are in the market, they're active, but Moses Leota, he's the big fish, right? He's the one they want.
10: Yeah, quite unbelievable that Penrith, like, you know, I understand that, but Leota looking to even potentially test the market. He's been such a form front row for so long, and, you know, he's in the top tier.
4: Well, it's what the Penrith players do, and I think Penrith have allowed that, and they've kept a lot of them because of what they've got there. So Moses Leota, he'd be the number one odd sign. I think if he leaves that club, that's a lot of that's a lot of grunt gone out of their forward pack.
7: Yeah, especially with Liam Henry leaving as well.
4: Yep, that is a lot of grunt.
10: Yeah.
7: Good on the Panthers though.
4: Now. Yeah. Oh, sorry?
7: I was just going to say, good on the Panthers. Like, Moses Leota will probably get his best deal at the age of about 32 from his NRL career, which isn't bad.
10: Yeah, that's right as well. We're going to take a break. Mitsubishi Triton Toughest Player, that's up next. This is the Sunday Simbin on Triple M.
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10: 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James Graham, Brent Reed, Gordon Tallis, Ben Dobbin. It's now time for the Mitsubishi Triton Toughest Player. Thanks to the new Mitsubishi Triton Raider breaking new ground. James Graham, who is your Mitsubishi Triton Raider toughest player?
7: Yeah, look, it's more about the tough situation that these two lads face, and that's Hudson Young and Will Warbrick. You know, it's something that nobody likes to see. Back-to-back days, those Achilles injuries. You could see the emotion, especially Will Warbrick, who now has, you know, clearly played his last game for the Melbourne Storm. You can see what it meant to him. Breaking, like, immediately knowing the consequence of that injury, that his time there in a playing capacity is done. And I think it was just a good opportunity, Dobbo, to shout out to two international players that'll have to watch on in terms of the World Cup. And, yeah, very tough situations that they face. But, yeah, it's just one of those horrible things that, unfortunately, are a nasty consequence of our game.
10: Yeah, I feel for both of them, especially. Yep, Warbrick's just come back from a significant injury. Hudson Young, obviously, this is a massive injury. So, you know, that's good. Middle of next season.
3: That was brutal watching Will Warbrick break down in tears, because obviously he's going to the Warriors next year, so heartbreaking for Will Warbrick.
7: Well, Gordy could probably speak to Hudson Young and being an Aussie camp.
4: Unbelievable player.
7: Yeah.
4: Mate, great fella. Didn't know too much about him. Ricky said that I'd like him, and yeah, he's just one of those guys and plays every moment. And you know, I watched Justin Hodges, I think, doing Achilles too, and it's like, and they're horrible. Like, they're just, anyway, so it's just a speedy recovery. Hopefully there's, you know, some new surgery methods out there that, you know, can come back a little bit quicker or, you know, have a speedy recovery, but let's hope that he does recover.
10: Yeah, well said. And look, you never want to see them back end of the year as well. Just like, you know, like it just makes it so hard. Okay, who do we like this afternoon? Let's We'll go the late game first. Dolphins v Cowboys. That's a 4 o'clock game. You'll hear that here on Triple M. It's probably the match of the round and the significance of it. James Graham, who do you like?
7: Dolphins to bounce back for me.
10: Gee whiz.
7: Yeah. Look, I think they have to just move on from what happened last week. And look, I think the Dolphins are going places. I really do. Katoa's still out for a little bit, but yeah, I think they'll bounce back with a vengeance against the Cowboys.
10: Yeah, Reedy, who do you like, mate?
3: I actually started the week thinking Dolphins, Dobbo, but I've changed my mind. I think the Cowboys might get them. I think they're playing good footy, the Cows. And that loss last week was really disturbing for the Dolphins, so I'm going to take the Cowboys.
10: So how do you actually, I'm saying this, how do you bounce back, Gordy, from a loss like that? You've been involved, can you wash it?
4: Yeah, absolutely, you can wash it. You just forget about it.
10: Yeah.
3: Isn't that easy, Gordy, though, when you lose like that, to just forget about it?
4: Yeah, sometimes you just kiss it off, really. Right? They don't show you video. It was a bad attitude. Seriously, whatever video they show them, like, they all know, right? They got 66 points put on them. Sometimes you don't need to show them. Yeah. Today's a bad attitude. Well, and all the players pulling out and, you know, putting their best foot forward and playing their best game.
7: Well,
4: that they had. And they've got enough out there.
7: They got pumped by Manly, didn't they? 52-18 at the same venue. And the following week, they went up to Darwin, and what a game that was against the Penrith Panthers. So if they can bounce back in that capacity against Penrith, they do the same thing against the Cowboys, they should have enough.
10: You would think so. The early game, Titans taking on Manly. Jamal Fogarty coming up against one of his former clubs. Who do we like in this one?
4: I mean, who do we like?
10: Well, I know you're the Titans, but I'm asking these two.
4: We love one team.
10: Yeah, I get it. Who do you, James and Brent? Who are you guys tipping?
7: I might go the upset. You know, I'm,
3: Titans.
7: Yeah, I just think they're a really dangerous proposition, and I think that there's the pressure on Manly that they should win, and if they play like that, they are under pressure. The Titans will have their way with them, but I'm just leaning towards the Titans shock.
3: I'm going to go with Manly, but I think if they lose this game, Manly, it's alarm bells for Kieran, because they're in danger of drifting out of the top eight significantly if they lose this one. So then they have to win.
10: We were talking about winning the comp.
4: They got a strong side, Manly, right? So yeah. Tommy's at the back, so they got enough there. I think Manly would like their chances, but I think we're starting to see what the Titans are. I think we're a lot more consistent than what we've been, and I know that. Like, I thought we were hard done by last week against Melbourne, you know. But
3: dangerous team, Gordy, the Titans.
4: But they're
3: very
4: staying
3: dangerous.
4: In the fight. Well, do you know what, Reed? They're only just starting to believe, right? So hopefully they can take that out there, and I can see the wheel turning, you know. And has it turned enough for today? Because Manly will be desperate. Let's hope we get them.
7: Yeah, all the pressure on Manly as well.
4: Yeah.
10: You think
4: Osborne turns into foosball.
10: I think the Titans will win this one, and I think the Cowboys will as well. We're back next week from midday. Dan Ganane joining you next. I haven't enjoyed today at all, but we'll catch you next week on the Sunday Sinbin.
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6: Hey there, Stephen Zoyce with you. The fallout from West's loss to Canterbury last night has continued. The Tigers were blitzed at Accor Stadium 32-0, and Triple M's James Graham reckons the result was flattering.
7: Had the Dogs had been a bit more clinical in attack, that could have been dreadful. There was a couple of times the ball went to Matt Burton, he was running. If the ball had just gone half a yard lower, he was in for a couple more. Look, it was bad for the Tigers last night, but it could have been a lot worse. If they'd have played a team with a better attack, it would have been very much north of the scoreline than it was.
6: And the Broncos are doubling down on Michael Maguire. Brisbane bosses are reportedly keen to extend the coach's deal, confident he's the man to build a long-term premiership contender. It comes after last week's gritty 14-12 win over Penrith, a result that's reignited the Broncos' season.
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6: Showers and 22 degrees at Seabus Super Stadium. We're up shortly. It's the Titans and Sea Eagles as Triple M rocks footy.
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45: Welcome aboard. The sun is shining. It's the Gold Coast Titans versus the Manly Seagulls. The Gold Coast might be down near the bottom of the ladder, but they are nothing if not an honest team. And if Manly's going to get this one, which they really need, then they're certainly going to have to be at 100%. Gold Coast versus Manly next on Triple M.
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45: It is Sunday footy on Triple M, and it's starting to heat up in the race for the finals, where the Manly Seagulls have gone cold. Two losses in a row, three from their last four. The Fozball honeymoon is over. They're now on the outside of the eight looking in. The ladder suggests today will bring some welcome relief, but not so fast. The Gold Coast Titans have consistently been a thorn in Manly's side. In recent years, they've traded wins, and even when the Seagulls have got the points, they've only barely got the job done. Gold Coast against Manly, Sunday footy on Triple M. And nice to see the sun shining on this Sunday afternoon, the Titans and the Manly Seagulls. Well, Jimmy Graham, I can't believe it. Disney, the home of Bart Simpson, Mickey Mouse, and now James Graham. Welcome to you.
0: Thank you, Dan. Looking forward to being a part of the show there. Big shout out to Charlie White, who's putting the show together. The buy round producing well. We are going gangbusters, Dan. Very happy. Hard work from Charlie and Tony.
45: All right.
0: But on to the league. You know, mentioned this game. Like, don't
45: you got
0: let
45: a feeling?
0: The position of the Titans lure you into a false sense of security. This is one of those games that
45: you've got a feeling.
0: Titans have nothing to lose. Manly have everything to play for, and if they play under pressure, they have to win today. They would have to win. You mentioned the form guide there. I'm leaning towards a Titans victory.
45: Oh, wow, what a prediction. Gordy, tell us hello to you.
1: Hello, Dan. How are you?
45: Excellent. I'm looking forward to this game because I'm like Jimmy. I've got a feeling I think it might go the other way. But the Gold Coast make these teams earn these wins, Gordy. I'm looking at their list. Melbourne last week. Geez, bounce to the ball, they would have got that one. Penrith. Well, you beat Penrith. That's the class of the competition. Brisbane a couple of weeks before that. Gold Coast, Gordy, have not put in a bad performance for quite some time. They know who they are, and they're an honest football team.
1: Like every other team, you're working for a full 80 minutes, and they're slowly getting there, Dan. And, you know, the rub of the green today obviously is Manly run out now, but we've got to be at our best if you want to beat a desperate Manly. That's
45: Manly
1: one thing I
45: know. 9-8, even with their form slump, they are much higher on the ladder than the Titans. Their team, Tom Dvojevic, Jason Saab, Tolu Kola, Ruben Garrick, Lehi Hopewadi, Joey Walson, Jamal Fogarty in the halves, the forwards, Paseka, Simkin, Liafi, Olakuatu, Bullimore, Jake Dvojevic, and the bench, Josh Felity, Nathan Brown, Kobe Hetherington, Jackson Sherub, Nicholas Lanaz. If he gets on, it's his first game as a Manly Seagull. I think he played one game for the Cowboys, and Aaron Schopp. They are the Manly Seagulls. Now the Titans led out by Tino. Here they come. The Gold Coast Titans. Keanu Keeney, Dean Aramia, Jojo Fafita, AJ Brimson, Phil Sami, Jaden Campbell, Zane Harrison. Forward packer, Fotuaika, Pasco, Tino, Aramaho, Bo Fermor, Chris Randall. No Curtis Moran today. So the bench reads this way. Patston, Haas, By, Verrills, Ilias, and Michael Molo. All right. We know which way Jimmy is tipping. Pointless asking Gordy. Producer Charlie, who is our sideline today? Benny Hannon. Oh, we are blessed. Benny Hannon on the sideline. Come in. Hello to you.
2: Dan Ganane, yes, great conditions down here. Bar the wind, up to 74 kilometre winds here at the Gold Coast. The sun's shining, rain's expected, but after the game at 6 p.m. tonight. So great conditions for the boys. Whoever's got the kicking game today, it's going to come down to in this gusty condition.
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2: Only on a Saturday morning on Triple M. I'm one of the dead set legends.
45: You beauty, there you go. Nice to have you on board with us. Here,
1: how good is it? They have a polar bear.
45: 12 metres out from their own line. The Titans, as Tino has absolutely smashed. Simeone Liafi is an impressive youngster, helping make the tackle along there with Amole Olakuatu. As the sun's out for now, Benny telling us it might be out for the entire game. Randall clobbered in a tackle. Geez, Manly have come out smoking in defence. Gold Coast here with Mo Fotuaika bent back inside his 30. Well, I think Manly might have some bad intentions today. Here's the kick. We might have undersold them here. based on one set of the game. As now it's Saab bringing it back for the Manly Seagulls. And they closing in on halfway already. No score, one gone. Triple M Sunday footy, Ream Hot Water.
0: Yeah, defensively, Manly Seagulls up in the faces. Line speed, Olakau'atu as well with some violent impressions on the opposition.
45: So Manly now almost up to halfway with a run which gets them to that halfway line through Tolu Kola on tackle three. Simkin, the dummy half, throws outside here to Taniela Paseka, bending the defence back. And that's about a 12-metre gain there. 39 out, played back to Simpkin, throws left side, Walsh.

0: taken 1-on-1 by Aramaho. 18 out for the Titans. Just holding on. Last, Fogarty. High kick, right touchline. Saab goes up, taps it back. Turbo is over. What a start. Manly in. That's as impressive a start as we've seen. Doggies last night, Manly today. Wow. 4-0, the Manly Seagulls.
1: That was powerful, wasn't it? It was aggressive in defence, but even aggressive with the ball, they spread it wide. And it was Walsh just hitting Bullimore. Hit him with the right footstep, he offloads in the back. And from then on, it was just count the numbers for the Manly. And then Fogarty puts this beautiful kick up. Saab, what is he, 11-foot tall, just out jumps. There's a Philip Saab, he taps the ball back. And Tommy Trbojevic is there. There was more Titans jerseys around, but it just found the right spot. What a start from Manly.
2: Yeah, huge start. I mentioned about how much pressure they are under. Well, there's only one way to respond to being under pressure, and that is come out and playing with intent, with and without the football. And my goodness me, the Manly Seagulls, first set defensively, a 10 out of 10. You couldn't ask for any more with the football either. Wow. Great set. Line break on the left edge. Kick to the right. Try time for Trbojevic.
3: Gordy, you know I love your Titans. You know I'm very supportive. I think they're in trouble today.
1: No.
3: I think Manly.
1: No.
3: I think it's more about Manly. Positive Manly, not negative Gold Coast. I think Gold Manly.
1: I watched them do this. I watched them start like this against the Cowboys.
3: All right. Yes, you're right.
1: Saab flew out. He put a couple of big shots on. So They're trying to stuff us. Just stay in their face.
3: I'll take this one, you take the rest of them. Here's Fogarty, 18 in from touch. Pertek kick predictor, 94%. Now, this is exactly the range where he can bugger eyes around a bit. And, yeah, he got that one. You like that word? 6-0. I think my wood technics teacher taught me that word. Bugger eyes around. Not sure it's not swearing. I think it's line ball.
4: But bugger eyes.
3: Triple M rocking the footy on a Sunday afternoon here for Remot Water and for McDonald's.
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6: Great work there from Manly to score that first try. They really attacked with that first set of defence. They got the ball Saab past the 40, which meant they're putting attacking kick in. Great take from Saab, getting the back to the Trbojevic. Great work, boys.
3: Benny Hannett sideline today for Bob Jane T. March. Manly 6, Gold Coast 0 later. Dolphins Cowboys on the Listener app and Triple M in Queensland through all their Queensland stations. Simpkin waiting at dummy half off a Bullimore run. And Simpkin throws across to Joe Trbojevic on the Fogarty, giving it to Tom Trbojevic down the right side, but will contain here. That was good chasing work from Jaden Campbell, not letting Tom get away. Play back to Fogarty, turning it in. And a one-out run from Ruben Garrett. 9 short of halfway. Manly, they're set about to come to an end with Joey Walsh kicking long. Of course, no Luke Brooks. The long-term injury, so the position now very much Joey Walsh's. And the deep kick is taken by Eremia, who brings it back here, playing his second game for the Gold Coast in the top grade. And that's followed up by, it looks like Keeney absolutely squashed by three defenders here from Manly. Manly 6, Gold Coast 0. A run from Phil Sami, one of the best ball runners, if not the best ball running winger in the game. He's 20 short of halfway. Comes to Kinney on the next. Floats across to his right, then links up with Jojo Fifita, but well contained by Bullimore. Quick play the ball. That's nice. Those markers weren't square. That should be 6 more tackles. Oh, it's called a knock on. Well, that was a little play from Pasco. Thought he could outsmart Manly by forcing the markers to come across. They did come across, but the ref said they were square, which meant they were entitled to tackle. The ball came loose in the tackle. Pasco drops it. Here come Manly. 6-0 they lead.
1: Yeah, Pasco just overplaying his hand there, just trying to get a dart out, but the Manly markers were up to the challenge, and then he tries to offload, so they shut him down, and just with a bit of panic tries to offload and drops the ball.
3: It was like, here we go with Tom, by the way. He draws in two, gives it to Saab. Runs down the sideline. Thank you very much, Jason Saab. That was so elegant, that try from Manly. 10-0, 5.5 gone. I'm not sure they're going to let up today. That was just a beautifully worked play. Tom Trbojevic effortlessly just draws in two defenders, and that was all she wrote. Manly double digits.
2: Yeah, Jason Saab, just too much speed. I like this from Olakau'atu, the edge back row, usually so physical.

0: tackle in his carries. Well, he shows a nice bit of touch here. Plays out the back to Dubrovic. I think the Titans are anticipating him to crash into the line. And then once Tommy got the ball to Jason Saab, there was only going to be one winner. Look at this man in free-flowing action. That is a sight to behold. Jason Saab, arguably the quickest player in the comp, Gordy, gets a second of the afternoon.
1: He didn't change gears. He canted. It was just, I don't know what Philip Sami was doing there. He just got caught in with Tommy Trbojevic. Such a great ball runner. You saw AJ Brinson checked on the decoy runner. Just gave Tommy enough time to hit the slot. And that was it. Tommy just had AJ Brinson for speed. Then he passed the ball. And it was just lights out.
2: 71% put to kick predictor. I can't have you call Manly goals, Gordy. I'll let you call the Gold Coast ones. It can't
1: I
2: be
1: might
2: called.
1: Get one.
2: You can't. Well, that's like, I can't have you calling goals against your own team. 16 in from touch. He comes.
1: Miss it.
2: He does. Pulls it. They've got a serious issue here, Manly. That was a sitter. The Perth kick predictor stopped believing in him long ago. It gave him 71%. That should have been 95. And he missed it, Fogarty. You couldn't trust him in a final kicking goals.
1: Commentator's curse.
2: 10-0.
1: Commentator's curse.
2: Benny Hunt after this. 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
4: The Titans are very stunned there, that set of six. They're very reactive instead of proactive defensively, boys. They need to get up in their face and go after him. Saab's just got way too much speed down this edge.
2: It was all over once he got it, Benny Hannett, that's for sure. And he might be the most beautiful runner, although the hammer give him a run for his money. As now it's a strong run here from Paseka. Lost the ball! That's exactly what the Titans needed. It's become overcast, and now the Titans have a chance. First chance of the game for them. They're 28 out. Well, this is exactly what the doctor ordered. As it's worked forward closer to that 20-metre line, just on the right side of the post. Gold Coast running to the northern end. Randall first receiver across to Tino. And Tino just running more sideways than forwards. Defenders on him the whole way. Tino rolled over in front of the post. 18 out. Pasco dummy half. Fires it right to Randall. Quick pass to Fotuaka. Terrific one-on-one tackle. Bullimore grabbed the bigger fella one-on-one. Played it back now to Pasco. Throw to a juggling Harrison. Simpkin flew off his line. Was offside. Six more tackles. 13 out. Centre field. Pasco picks up. Throws to the right to Randall. Nothing play. Just lumbers upfield. One out. Stopped in front of the right upright. Played to Pasco. Throws deep left. On to Campbell. Turning it into Furmore. Change of angle. Goes sideways. Now straightens. And he's knocked over. Well, they've wasted half the set here. Here's Pasco on the next. To the right to Harrison. Short ball. That was dead set forward. On to Adamaho. And he stopped 2 metres out. But he somehow flips it back. Before he was called held. Taken on the bounce by Fotuaka. Throws open left to Randall. On to Campbell. Campbell couldn't quite connect with Keanu Kinney. Campbell, though, evades defenders. Still 12 out. Pops it back to Pasco. Then gives it to Fotuaka. Fotuaka is stopped here. Well, they're basically where they started. Comes to Randall. Throws to the right. On to Harrison. Out to Fifita. Gives it on to Aramia. Titans score. Well, they buggerized around for four tackles. Then they finally gave the ball some width and they scored. And they've got some life. 10-4 Manly.
0: That is word of the day, isn't it, Dan? And we're going to discuss your woodwear class later in the game, no doubt. But what about this from the Titans? I don't really think anybody knew what they were trying to manufacture or exploit in that set of six. They were just offload happy. They had no real direction. But that is a great play, moving out the ball to the right-hand side, get their first try of this afternoon. Beautiful pass from Fifita there, Gordon.
1: Yeah, absolutely. Come back from Origin, got a fair bit of confidence. Had a pretty good Origin series for such a young guy, and just then hits a hole. He gets stopped in the pass, all in one motion.
2: Wow.
1: That's the hit back the Titans needed.
2: Let me clear the decks here, Gordy. 39%. Ooh, Pertec kick predictor. On-field drama, yes, please. Workside drama, no thanks. Pertec drama resistance since 1980. Your Gold Coast Titans goal-kicking caller today, Gordon Tallis.
1: Who's kicking for us?
2: Campbell, I would say.
1: Yeah, Jaden.
2: It'll be Jaden on the right touchline.
1: JC.
2: So the wrong side.
1: He strikes it well, though.
2: By the way, while we wait for the kick to be taken, Buggerize was my wood
1: can
2: technics
1: I call
2: teacher,
1: him JC?
2: Mr. Turnbull, who also used to call me a pelican quite often. Anyway, over to you, Gordy.
1: Mine would be Talis, get up the office. So I'd walk around and try to find it for 20 minutes, but I knew exactly how many steps wants to get there. As Jaden Campbell takes a couple of deep breaths. He hits them beautifully. Come on, JC. Hits it. Staying straight. Oh, no. Hits the upright. Struck it beautifully. Can we move those posts? I'll get onto the groundsman.
2: JC can walk on water. He can't kick goals, though. 10-4. It is Manly over. Jimmy's gone, by the way. We've lost Jimmy today. Manly over Gold Coast 10-4. Benny after this. Triple M rocks the footy for Remont Water.
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4: Great hit back from the Titans here. That was their first attacking set of six. What was impressive? Three offloads that set. That's getting the Manly line disjointed. I think they need more of this in this first half.
5: I'm just trying to think about Ewan Woodward class. Little did they know.
2: I'd nearly chop my finger off. I really
5: the
2: did.
5: Main, with the finger up. Like, but you, I'm trying to picture you commentating people doing woodwork. Goodbye. When you left the club.
2: Into the circular saw now. Here's Pascoe running down to the centre.
1: He's got the plane in his hand. Oh, chisel.
2: Here's a kick from inside the 40. It's gone angle, but it hasn't got distance.
1: He's got the chisel in his hand. Oh, no.
2: You know what we made? We made a pencil box.
1: Case. Pencil
2: yeah,
1: case.
2: I reckon it took us a year to make a pencil case, and the one I made was shocking.
5: Yeah, we did
2: that. The joints didn't even. I reckon mate, I think Wood Technics was busy work, to be honest.
1: See, Dan? You're a typical white-collar man in Townsville, the old blue-collar. Mate, we were on the clocks by the second semester.
2: I know.
1: Spice racks, clocks.
2: I'm not sure I got anything out of Wood Technics class.
5: A little birdhouse for me with a little drill, little hole.
2: Well, see, that's a bit of art.
5: Yeah, that's...
2: We had this awful pencil case, and then you sort of slid something. But it... Oh, geez. Simeon Liafi, who carries it up to halfway. 10-4 Manly.
1: They've my secret was sneaking there at lunchtime and swap pieces for better pieces and nail it onto mine. Now I used to build them really quick.
2: Bissaka on the 40. On the next, it's swung from left to right. Jake Trbojevic to Jamal Fogarty. Turns it into Amolde Olakau'atu. Runs it into two Titans. Tries to draw six again. Ref not having it. 30 out. Left side now. Trbojevic onto Walsh. He delays the pass, then delivers to Bullimore, the left edge man, but he's well wrapped up. Last tackle, short side play. Walsh, 10 metres out, throws it into no man's land. Taken by Tom Trbojevic, still the last as it comes in field. Away to Sipkin, on to Fogarty, drills a kick, pretty well weighted into the end goal. Kitty wants to let it go, he does. 20. So it might have been well weighted initially, but it didn't stop, and it just kept going, which meant it wasn't well weighted at all. It was poorly weighted. And
1: it was great patience
2: minutes.
1: There, wasn't it, Keeney? It was great chase there from Manly coming through. I think it was Ruben Garrick putting pressure, but just one more roll and lets it go over. That's a fair bit of pressure let off for the Gold Coast Titans there.
2: What a bad crowd on this Sunday afternoon as Pascoe throws to the right, just short of halfway to Harrison. Harrison turns it into Sami.
1: Jeez, well, it was pouring down rain early in the morning on the Gold Coast there.
2: I bet it was, because it's been horrible in Sydney. And normally we get the same weather as you do up there, but just it's a bit colder down here as it's carried up here by the number 12 in Firmore. 41 out comes to Randall on the next. A little stutter step, giving it then to Harrison. And Harrison smashed by Walsh. 38 out. Titans here with Tino. He's trying to evade the chasing Simkin, but Simkin racing up and cutting Tino down quickly. Centre field, last tackle. Campbell, they allowed to run. Well, that was interesting. He got a bit indulgent there because he saw the space in front of him. He always wanted to kick, and then he thought, oh, I'm going to have a crack here myself. And then he fell just short of going through. But it's not the worst result. They're 20 from their own line, Manly. 10-4 Seagulls.
5: No, you're right, Dan. And Jaden Campbell, he just noticed the Manly right edge backing off. And if you do that to someone like Campbell, he is going to instinctively look to take that space. So last tackle or not, I don't think that's a good tactic when you're dealing with Jaden Campbell.
2: Deacon Trade with the scoreboard. 10-4 to Manly. Tries to Trbojevic. He was first. Then Saab. Eremia following it for the Gold Coast. Swung from right to left. Trbojevic to Walsh. Walsh to Turbo. Turbo out to Kohler. Kohler winds up. Comes to the winger of Gold Coast, Aramea. Aramea gets the job done with the tackle. But Manly, two tackles left, 30 away. Turbo gets it at first receiver. Throws it across now to Jamal Fogarty. Keeps it going to Ruben Garrett, the right centre. Cuts back in and runs down the middle. Stopped. And he's stopped in front of the post, 21 away. Strong tackle, Furmore. Last. Here's the high kick for Fogarty. Tom Trbojevic coming through. So is Saab. Saab takes it. And then he falls to ground before he flips it up. And that is going to be a changeover. So close, but the kick probably about 2 metres too shallow. And Saab, 0.2 of a second too late in getting rid of that ball. 15 gone, 10-4 Manly.
6: Should that be a penalty? Passing the ball off the ground.
2: Interesting. Well, I think he called, he blew the whistle, because there was a hand on Saab, so that ended the set before he threw it. 6-1, half a dozen the other. Penalty Gold Coast.
7: 10 metres.
2: Penalty Gold Coast. Well, credit. This is why these two are the expert commentators. One of you, I think it was you, Gordy, said Manly started hot. Don't get drunk on Manly yet, because Gold Coast will come back 10-4, and the Gold Coast have at least squared things up momentum-wise. All right, so ball put into touch. What were you pointing at, Jimmy?
5: Jake Dvojevic's edged it.
1: Yeah, didn't he? He had a big oyster. Mate, he had an oyster coming out of the left nostril.
2: Oh, bubble or just a...
1: I don't know. Just get him some Kleenex.
2: As now it's carried forward. He's too nice for the old Bushman's handkerchief. He doesn't want to dirty up the ground here. It's beautiful. The deck here at Seabus Super Stadium as it's turned inside to Brimson. Runs down the middle. Taken low by Simkin and up top by... looks like Ola Kawatu and one other there. And Jake Trbojevic, 32 out. Gold Coast with a beautiful ball. Putting Tino... away, beats one, comes down, inside pass, try, Pascoe, under the sticks. Well, Manly have gone to sleep. Tino went through a massive hole. And once he got through, they couldn't be stopped. Pascoe's second NRL try, remarkably, the Titans are going to tie it up. It's 10-8.
5: Oh, that is beautiful work for the Gold Coast Titans. What about Tino for Suamalaowe? He gets the line break. He looks at Tommy Trbojevic. Anybody in their right mind would go to the right, but he hits that right foot. It goes to the left of him. He beats Turbo. Oh. And then it's just a sprint to the line. It's Heverington who comes back. And then what about the audacious flick back on the inside to Pascoe? We've got a game on our hands here, Gordon Tallis. That is a great try from the Titans.
1: I love it. They brought back the 90s, the old string with the forwards. It went... Randall, I think, on the Mofu to Waker, on to Tino hitting the line. It was beautiful. That's what you want. Your big boys just linking together. And Tino, he passed it. Mate, he did a great flick pass last week to Jaden Campbell that got caught back. But that there was beautiful as JC. Seriously, he can throw this over, couldn't he? My man. Campbell comes in, hits it beautifully, straight over the black dot. Titans 10, Manly 10. As Triple M rocks the footy, thanks to Maccas.
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4: 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The last 10 missed tackles in a row have been from Manly.
2: 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Game on here. 10 all, 18 gone. Mo Fonawaker carrying it forward.
5: Yeah, Manly started so well defensively, but they've just had a couple of lapses, haven't they? And the Gold Coast Titans, despite being 10 down, they were never going to go away.
2: Now it's a play down the right side. Adamaho, he's been hard to put down today. Well, they get him down here eventually. Bullimore needing all his strength and needing the help of one other. Kinney with the most convincing pass across field to Tino. But Tino cutting back in field off the left foot step and dragging defenders back. 16 short of halfway. Kinney with a mongoose step there into the defence. And he's brought down full short of halfway. Campbell with a conservative kick on the last. Fair bit of distance on this. taken by Tomkin Borovic. Now he veers to the right, but he's upended on his 20. Well, it was Manly 10-0. It's now 10-all. Triple M rocking the footy. Lot of teams here like South and North Queensland and Dolphin. Dogs would love to see Manly go down here. We're at that time of year where you're cheering on the other teams to get done. Popolardi playing at 10 short of halfway, followed up by Kohler. He cuts back in and beats one, now runs at the halfway where two defenders for the Gold Coast bring Hopewadi down. Centre field, play to Simcoe. Short ball now to Hetherington. Hetherington just entering the game and a solid first run. 40 metres out. Simcoe dummy half to the left here to Walsh. Plenty of time to set the kick. End over end. It's going to drop down about 8 metres out. Taken by Kinney. Straight into strike. Keanu Kinney comes to Hopewadi. Kinney, adventurous little pass as he finds Fifita. And Fifita gets it over the 20. Gee, that's a good start to the set. 10 points apiece. There's now Adamia. Always did a solid job at Melbourne. And a nice run here from Dean Aramia. Gets over the 30, followed up by the other winger, Phil Sami, driving it close to halfway. Gold Coast are on top here. Here is Pascoe. Throws to the right. Kinney exploring. Runs into the defence, but passes as he's tackled. As now, a stupid pass is put down by the Titans. It was for Fifita to Adamahoa. It was never on. So Walsh draws in defenders. Throws to Tom Trbojevic. And a very liberal advantage or non-advantage being applied by Adam G, because Walsh ran and ran and
1: well,
2: ran.
1: Well, he ran and he passed it.
2: I think this is an instance. You know what I think is the solution to this, Gordy? Free play.
5: Yeah.
2: We don't have to measure 10 metres and what's advantage and non. Just say, you know what? If Gold Coast knocking on, Manly's got one free play.
1: One free play and it's still your tackle?
2: Yeah.
1: Or the ball stop? Yeah,
2: yeah,
1: I
2: but
1: totally
2: if you
1: agree.
2: If you make an error, let's not.
1: It just takes away the grey area.
2: 100%. Because I wouldn't have paid advantage for that. Manly on the attack.
5: Why did Manly not do the same scrum play that they scored off last time they had a scrum in exactly the same position?
2: Oh, Walsh throws a shocking pass. Well, the pass might have been shocking, but the man he passed it to,
1: Tommy's coming off.
2: Tommy coming off. Manly have lost the ball. Back to that, but bigger news. Ben Hannett.
4: Yeah, Tommy Trbojevic, it's comes off. He's holding his right hamstring. Straight away, he's going up the tunnel.
2: No.
4: We will not be. I don't think we'll be seeing him for the rest of the evening.
2: Jesus. The breakshow. We don't even go for Manly.
1: It's sad, isn't it?
2: It is so sad.
1: It breaks your heart.
2: So it was the pass that Walsh put on. Tom had to reach back for it. And he did his hamstring there. And he knew.
1: He didn't even reach full flight.
2: He buried his head in the ground as soon as he went to ground.
1: It is so sad.
2: That's terrible. Gold Coast.
5: That's the reason they didn't put on that scrum move again. Obviously, Tebo leaves the field. Interesting to see what they do.
2: Now it's an outside inside here for Tino. While we were watching, Tom, Manly made a silly error, so it gave the Gold Coast a great chance here. Harrison into the line, Campbell, lovely touch. Oh, no,
1: forward.
2: Lovely touch to Brimson, who taps it on, and that's been called
1: no
2: forward.
1: No way.
2: Sir, I would agree to disagree. I think Adam G has got that wrong. Brimson tapped it on, and it was a little cumbersome, but I'm not sure there was any forward ball in here. Here's Harrison on to Campbell. Oh, yeah, no, he's right. He's right. Adam G, I would formally apologise. 10-all. But, geez, what are we now? 7 weeks on the final, so now it's going to be a race against the clock.
5: He knows. You could see in his face the anguish. We've seen two Achilles injuries and the heartbreak on people's face. And Trbojevic knows hamstring.
2: Manly spread it here. And Saab down the sideline. It just shouldn't be that easy. He's gone 50 metres. Does anyone want to tackle him? He gets another. And despite Manly's heartbreak, they take the lead. So another, is this off a, no, not off a strong play, but they were 65 metres out. They just sent the ball out to the right winger, Saab. And where was the winger,
1: that's
2: for goodness sake?
1: That's just pure speed. Well, they get caught in. AJ Brimson comes in when he doesn't have to, which then Philip Sami comes in to follow him, leaves Saab, got too much speed for Jaden Campbell, and Keanu Kinney was on his bike on the inside, and he just looks at him and then goes around him. This is Martin Offey, like, that he says.
5: That's speed, and that is confidence in your speed as well. despite Keon O'Keeney, who is no slouch. Jason Saab just looked at him and said, I'm in a different league, my friend.
1: That's, oh my
5: God. I am in a different league.
2: He is the fastest in the game by far, I would think.
1: I think we got straight line in. Yeah.
2: We got some speedsters, but I think Saab always looks like, and the hammer does too, but Saab always looks like he's got that little bit extra if he needs it.
1: Yeah, I think if it's a sprint race on the track, I just think that in game, geez, it'd be a great match race. Tabua Fidoto too,
2: You know, Kohler could stun them all, but I think Saab and Hammer
1: probably
2: might
1: could
2: just have. Anyway, here's Fogarty. Now, this is the one he'll probably, although he improved the position, didn't he, Saab? What's Pertex A? 67, 15.
1: In the same spot as last time.
2: Come on, Charlie, we can produce that Disney show during the week. It's triple
1: M
2: time.
1: Got the same demons.
2: Triple M time, 65%. So here he comes.
1: Pull it.
2: And he does pull it. He does pull it. No, God, there is wind here, by the way. It's not that easy for the kickers. Are we taking it out, Charlie? No. Ben Hannon sideline with Manly up 14 points to 10 on the Beacon Trade scoreboard.
4: Oh, boys, I had a front row seat to him just changing gears down the sideline. He went around Campbell like he was standing still. But I thought Keon O'Keeney is electric with his speed. He was putting the hammer down straight away and didn't even come close. Geez, he's a special talent with that speed, Saab, isn't he? And, boys, a little shower started coming down right now. It's getting a little bit moist down here.
2: Well, oh, there's a word. Here we go. You're going to lose Jimmy again with words like that. I mean, if Bugger Eyes gets him, moist is going to just ruin him here.
5: Right, Booger Eyes. I think it's like when you can't see something straight.
2: Don't ask me to define what it means. Here's a run now from Heatherington. It has got rather dark. It's played to Simpkin. Throw to the right, but Fogarty dropped it inside here to Olakau'atu. Question before we have a break in play, Jimmy, and it's a serious question. As Simpkin now runs down down the middle, gives it to Hopewadi. Hopewadi threw a forward pass, and it's called. Well, it would have been one-on-one because Garrick was about to take on Kinney and was lining up for a chip and chase there, but the ref got that one right out of G. 15 to go, first half. Gold Coast to go on the attack, and they've done well capitalising on Manly errors, 14-10 Seagulls.
5: This can happen when you play against the Titans. They can open themselves up, and you can see opportunity. But the consequence of that is you can end up into what they refer to as a bit of a shootout.
2: Yeah.
5: And Manly, they just need the 2 points. And look, obviously news with Tommy Dubois, if it's coming from the field of play, that's going to have ramifications in terms of who plays fullback for the coming weeks. But they need the 2 points. Don't get into a shootout against the Titans. Dangerous.
2: 38 out, Gold Coast with Ba'asua Ma'alawi running down the middle. Rain getting heavier. Centre field, Gold Coast running to the northern end. Pasco the dummy half. Picks up, throws to Randall. Randall to the left of Harrison. Harrison has Firmore overrunning. So Harrison, the halfback, takes the tackle. Left side, played down to Pasco. Throws to Fonawake. A strong run. Almost up to the 10. In fact, does get to the 10. Two tackles left for the Titans. Centre field. Pasco to the right. Away to Campbell. Campbell to Harrison. On to Kinney. They've somehow created a 2-on-1. But Aaron Lee has got too much work to do as he runs down the wing and is tackled. Last. Inside the 10. Comes to Harrison. High kick. Across the face of goal. Coming down to Sami. Dropped by Manley. Should be Gold Coast ball. It is. Six more with Brimson. But he's in the field of play. So Manley just holding on. 8 metres out. Near the left touchline. Gold Coast could take the lead here as Fotuwaker bumps it upfield. Gold Coast now with a repeat set on the attack. Randall drops it in here to Tino. Tino's been wonderful, but he's well contained here. Drop down right in front of the sticks. Pasco looking to his right, but now he comes back to the left, away to Harrison. Harrison to Campbell. Fogarty rushed up. Campbell got by him. Campbell still going. Gets an outrageous offload away to Kinney. Kinney along the line to Randall. Randall tackled. This is great defense from Manly. Play back to Pasco. Short pass, which was line ball. Adamaho off a standing start. Easily brought down. Two tackles left. Pasco goes through it, I think, scores. Ollie Pasco. Ollie Pasco has been worth the wait. He's 26 years of age. A great story of just perseverance and toiled away in Queensland Cup. And he might have overplayed his hand a bit earlier, but his energy is infectious. 14-all.
1: Yeah, yeah. He's got this in his game. Sorry, Jimmy. He's got this in his game. Pascoe, he loves having a dart from dummy half. When he sees the line, I like it. But he's learned from the last couple of weeks when he's had a go. He's got down low. There was a gap, and I like it. But the Titans, didn't they hit back? And you're right. You don't want to get in a shootout if you're Manly. You got to get back into a grind, right? You started physically. They didn't go away. They hit back. Just get through your set. Just show a little bit of respect. He gets the ball down there. The Titans could hit the lead for the first time with 11 minutes to go in the first half.
5: Yeah, what a play this is from Aramaa Howe as well. Pascoe plays short to him. Everybody's expecting the ball to go out the back. He gets that quick play, the ball. And anybody would have scored in that situation. You say about Pascoe having being that white line fever. Anybody who's going there, that gap just far too big.
2: Gordy.
1: Yeah, Campbell, you hear it. Hits it beautifully straight over the black dot. Gold Coast Titans 16, Manly 14.
2: Wow.
1: As Triple M rocks the footy, thanks to Maccas, or are we going down to the sideline?
2: We are indeed. Ben Hannett, over to you for Bob Jane Seamarts.
4: This is outstanding attacking sets by the Gold Coast Titans. Three sets inside the 20 metres of the Manly, and they've scored three times. Really great work. They've gone to the bench as well. First two interchanges for the Titans. Patson's on and also by. So going on in the middle of the field, the big boys.
2: All right, so Jimmy already looking at the Manly draw and what's ahead, and it's not easy, and it just got a bit harder because they've put it out on the full. They're unravelling. Gold Coast ball on halfway. 9-8, the Manly Seagulls. Tom Trbojevic now set for yet another stint on the sidelines. Now, they have proven they can win without him. They've certainly improved in that regard, but looking at some of the games ahead, which Jimmy will go through a bit later, you could say this is must win, even though mathematically certainly not. But if you can't knock off one of these teams down in the bottom four, you're in a bit of trouble. But Gold Coast just will not go away. Here's Furball, bumping it up to the 30. And he'll play it here with Pascoe short side to the left of Brimson. Manly just yielding metres in defence at the moment. Gold Coast doing as they please as Brimson makes it to within the 20. Stopped by Garrett. Three gone. Pascoe comes to the open side with a pass to Campbell. Campbell goes long to Harrison. Centre field on the kitty. Floating pass. Oh, too big. Too high. Aramia somehow hauls it in, hurls it back, and Aramaa falls in it. Well, Manly,
5: surely
2: where was the out. Desperation for Manly?
1: It was a meter out, wasn't it?
5: It was easily out.
2: I think so too. Carried forward by the impressive youngster Cooper Bye. So they've got an extra chance that they probably didn't deserve. Yes, it comes down to Aramaa Ho, and he's put down. Five away, changeover. Aramaa Ho didn't know it was the last tackle. A little bit of rugby league justice there because a replay for Harvey Norman showed Aramaa. He didn't have his foot on the line. He had his foot over the line as he worked that ball back into play. So Manly didn't deserve to have a try put on them. Oh, Felony has lost the ball. They are rattled, Manly. They're inside their 20 here. They're aimless. They're lacking energy right now. This is after they led 10-0 after 6 minutes.
5: And that's where they're going to go to, the Gold Coast Titans. Felony in the centre position there. Cole has gone to fullback. That's the area to go and have some joy for the Titans as they go come off their line. Brown with a strong carry.
2: Great run from Nathan Brown. He's had some terrific games this year where he's kept it in check in terms of his offloading game. Oh, big torpedo kick. Kinney, full of confidence, gets down on one knee, takes it, and made that look like a regulation bomb from Fogarty, which it was not. 20 short of halfway. Gold Coast 16, Manly 14. John Trbojevic off with a hamstring injury. Here's Phil Sami now running up the middle. And Sami making some good meters. Five short of halfway on tackle three. Play back. And throw across. Well, it's Josh Patston just lost who it was there, but sees number 15. He runs it, followed up by a quick spread to the right where Campbell tries to run it through Felony. Felony's a solid defender. He makes the tackle. 38 out. Short side play. Harrison. Gee, got bad service there. So he pokes up a bomb, which is going to go out on the full. Well, that was just awful from Gold Coast from start to finish there. Manly get the ball back in pretty reasonable field position. 16-14 Titans. 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
1: Well, they are going a felony, but they've got to set it up properly, right? They've got to still go through the middle. I know that, you know, you've got someone that's not accustomed to defending out in the centres. And I like that they want to run plays at them, but set it up. Let's earn the right.
2: Yeah. Halfway line Manly. So Jake Trbojevic stopped on tackle 2. 8 to go first half. Brown with a great run. He's really put the offloads away this year, and he's just had a lot of these back fence type runs. 40 metres out. Comes to Fogarty. Pushes forward. Then throws to the right to Hopewadi. Hopewadi on the Garrick. And plenty of aqua and dark blue out there, and they're all over Garrick. Tackle made 30 away. Back to Homole. Hardly seen Homole since the first few minutes. And now we've seen him there because he's just run over the top of Pasco and run about 14 metres. Stop centre field. He'll play it back here. Away where it comes to Walsh. Walsh on to Hopewadi. Cut out past Felony. Felony, I think, has got it down. This is close. He planted it down in an unusual manner, but it's been given a try. I think it is a four-pointer. But let's just make sure. He's not a winger, I don't believe. He's more of a second rower centre. And he's nervous too, I think. He's looking at the scoreboard. So here we go. He's holding it out in the right hand. Yeah, he's dropped the ball. He's dropped the ball. So that's going to be taken away from Manly.
1: Oh, he couldn't keep a straight face, could he?
2: No.
1: He just couldn't. The poor bugger didn't want to tell his teammates that he dropped it. They come over to high-five him. He did a great job. He did a great job. Fifita just bumps his arm. It's a poor carry. I don't understand how footballers carry the ball with their thumb like that. It's asleep on the footy. They wouldn't hold their phone. They wouldn't hold their, like, their beers like that. But yet they hold
7: Summer
1: a football.
7: For grounding.
1: Well, mate, you wouldn't. You wouldn't hold your schooner like that. But look at the way he's holding the football.
4: Up to this.
1: Joshua, he's got to have his thumb around, and he's got a better chance of holding onto the footy.
8: And the ball now goes touching goal.
1: So 20-metre tap.
2: 20-metre tap. Six tackles set, 20-metre tap.
5: You can't forgive him because he's arguably never been in a situation like that before in his rugby league life.
2: You're only saying that because you his mullet. Let's be honest.
1: So do I.
2: Yeah, me
1: so
2: too.
1: So do I. And he's trying hard, and you know when they're playing out of position, and he just looks like he should be playing for the Maitland Pumpkin Pickers or whatever it is.
2: And you know what? He was honest. He didn't really sell that hard.
5: I don't understand that positional switch, though. Felony there was in the formation on the wing, and if that's Cole or if that's Hopewadi, they finished that situation.
2: We'll go to Benny Hannon shortly, but the Gold Coast here just rolling. So it's Campbell pushing up, getting the halfway on tackle 4 with a run. Stopped by Simpkin, played back to Pasco. Pasco to the right to Bye. Bye out to Harrison. Beautiful ball. Puts the feeder away. Surely inside pass.
1: Wow.
2: That great Manly desperation, but even greater Gold Coast attack. They are cutting Manly's left side to shreds. It is 20-14, and the kick is a sitter.
1: Yeah, it was a great ball, wasn't it? Who is it?
2: Harrison.
1: Zane Harrison, and he hits Jojo Fifita, and he takes on the fullback. He had him beaten, and he passes it back to the middle.
2: A
1: flick ball. Does he get it down?
2: Yes.
1: Yeah, that's beautiful. Do you know what it was? They set up the play. They had the numbers. Zane Harrison just hits him beautifully. And Felony goes up to make a tackle. He just picks out the wrong man. Right? When you're defending there and you get numbers thrown at you, you got to sit and you got to wait. And you need the support on the inside. And he goes out and picks the player. And it's a beautiful face ball to Fifita. But we're a bit lucky in the end.
5: Very lucky. Fifita made an easy job look hard there. He had plenty of support when he makes that line break. But expect the Titans to keep going there. They're going to get plenty of joy this afternoon.
1: Oh, Campbell adds the extras. Gold Coast Titans 22, Manly 14 as we get into the sideline for Bob Jane team, mate. Come in, Polar Bear.
4: Oh, it's so great to see Jojo Fifita go through an open space there. Nearly blew it, got the offload, but what I was impressed with, he got himself off the ground again, pushed up against the support, and he got that 4 points. Another one I want to give a shout-out to, boys. Someone's just got a well-earned rest. Big Tino, he's run 97 metres, 5 tackle breaks, 1 offload. Great start from the big front rower.
2: I haven't seen all the Gold Coast games this year. Might be his best start to a game this year. I mean, he pretty good template, but geez, outstanding today. Thank you, Benny Hannett, for all Jane Seamarts. Gold Coast already their highest score in the first half this year, and there's still 5 minutes to go. Goodbye brings it up. So Manly led 10-0. It's been all Gold Coast since, and the news Tom Trbojevic injured with a hit up now from Aramea. Gold Coast, boy, they just don't go away. The Gold Coast of the past, if they're down 10-0, they're going to lose 40-0. But this is a different team, as it's worked forward by Cleese Haas. On the next, it's King throwing it to the right to Campbell. Campbell likes his chances today. He really is looking to run a lot. And he's finally knocked over after bumping off Olakau'atu. It was Brown making the tackle 10 short of halfway. Keeney exploring, throwing to the right. That's a terrible pass. Dropped by Fifita, not Fifita's fault. Picked up by Manly. Great chance for Manly to claw back into this game just before the break. Now it's Kohler picking it up and running out of dummy half. That's a good strong run from the centre. Playing fullback now. 29 out. Comes up to the open right, where it's a carry. Oh, Hopewadi's playing fullback. Thank you, Jimmy Graham. All right. There we go. So Kohler had played in the past, but his hands are a problem. So he's in the centres as it comes to the right now, where it's a work forward on the Kawatsu. Almost gets through. Just taken down. Three defenders needed. Three gone. Manly look good all of a sudden. Fogarty on. Walsh goes himself. Two defenders jam in on him. Saab was on his own. Walsh takes the tackle. Ball hurled in. Fogarty goes long to Simpkin. Simpkin keeps it going to Brown. Along the line of the left to the fullback Hopewadi. And he's meant to put down. Last tackle. Bit listless that play. High kick from Fogarty. Here comes Saab coming down on the try line. Gold Coast there in numbers. Brimson comes up with it.
7: Also touches Jason first. Anything backwards off them. Change over.
2: Knock on Manly. They just can't take a trick right now.
5: The situation previous, Dan. Young Joey Walsh. Jason Saab just having a quick word to him saying, don't waste me. Don't waste me. I'm going to finish that off.
2: That sounds like a Silverchair song. Don't waste me. Now here's here comes down the middle.
5: If Jason Saab is in space, give him the football. There's a lesson.
2: Now it's a weaving run from Aramea. Gold Coast 22, Manly 14. 2.5 to go first half. That's on the Beacon Trade scoreboard as Gold Coast. This is as adventurous as they've been for a long time. Just really giving the ball some air. And sometimes it's let them down, but most of the time it hasn't. Short side play. Harrison running almost away. Desperately held onto by Nathan Brown. And one other there in Bullimore. 41 away. High kick. Deep kick. Pretty easy one here for Hopewadi. Although Saab just stands there like a statue. And it almost hit him in the head. Anyway, Hopewadi brings it back. Manly 12 out from their own line. They need halftime desperately just to chill, just to settle.
5: Olakau'atu, not playing on one leg, but playing with one boot. One of the trainers has just given to him. He spent that last set of six in defence, literally with one boot on.
2: Now it's Saab upended in a tackle after getting a pass, which didn't really give him much chance to do anything there. Here's the ball, though.
5: He's still got one.
2: Oh, he's lost the ball. Now, was it stripped out? If it was, it might have been one-on-one, and it's gone back to Gold Coast. Anyway, it's way on. Look out. Keeney, winding up. Keeney got past Tom, but he opened brother Jake Trbojevic, but not Joey Walsh. Great tackle. Walsh 30 metres away. Aramaho steaming upfield. This could be the game here, you know, as an Aramaho offload finds Pasco, but Simpkin finds Pasco. Tackle 23 metres out. Minute to go. Gold Coast already up by 8. A run now from Cleese Haas on tackle 2. He wants to offload. He does. He finds Pasco. Throws open left to Harrison. Turns it inside to Campbell. But now it's just too many Manly players there. So Campbell will just take the tackle. But they've still got 3 tackles. Gold Coast, a tremendous chance. Pasco goes to the open left to Harrison. Harrison, stab kick. Here comes the chase. Oh, Brimson had a shot at it. No, I don't think he got it down. Saab just loped back.
7: Okay, kick on 3, Ash.
2: I don't think it's a try. I don't think
1: he's got it. Yeah, he's not that confident, is he?
7: Which would make it a 6 tackle set, not dead off the kick.
2: I think if he just got the put down right, he was going to score here because he got there, Brimson, I believe. 22-14, Harvey Norman replay. Brimson flying through.
1: He gets his hands to it.
2: He gets there easily. Oh, it's a try! It's a try! It is a try! He has squeezed the ball down like a pumpkin seed.
9: And I think they're going to...
5: Oh, don't know.
9: On the other angle, it looks like a try, but on the side angle we're looking at, he squeezes it down.
10: Brinton grounds the ball in the field of play.
5: Wow.
10: We have a decision.
5: Wow. Yes.
9: It might be their day. 26-14.
5: Literally, the pinky finger is the last point of contact. That is millimetres away, Gordon Tass. I thought they botched that opportunity there. The Gold Coast Titans, by going left, they've had some joy in the right-hand side of the field, but the little opportunity presents itself. Jason Saab just not quick enough between the ears. He's got the legs. He's there in position. He's just trying to usher this ball over the sideline. Credit to Brimson, the competitor. He gets up after getting the ball down, and he's not quite sure.
1: Not goes quite upstairs. Sure. No one was.
5: How no good one was. Gordon.
9: We have credited Saab, but he deserved that because he just loped back,
1: thinking
9: it was just there was no one coming through. Gordy?
1: It's what they call a lazy play, Dan.
9: Yeah.
1: He thinks that it's just going to go over. It's a soft play because if you touch the ball, you get another set of six or you got a little drop out. You just got to take your rods there. They won't be happy. Do you know what? This kick's actually really important, Campbell.
9: 72%, by the way, Gordy, on the third set kick for him.
1: Yeah. 3 from 4 today. But the one that he missed was he struck it beautifully and hit the upright. He's on the preferred side. It's in that no man land for kicker. Hits it.
9: Yes.
1: Coming around beautifully. It's over. As they go to half time, the Titans 28, Manly 14.
9: What a Manly.
1: We'll be back after the break. Will we, Dan?
9: Well, we will. Just let me close this
1: out.
9: I just got, it's half time, so we're just going to knock off. Harvey Norman bring us the replays this weekend at Harvey Norman. Don't miss the best brands, best range, and best prices, plus bonus gift cards. That's the Harvey Norman difference. But the Titans, as the sun breaks through again, they have scored 5 of the last 6 tries. A stunning turnaround, but very, very sad news with Tom Trbojevic injured yet again, I'm afraid. It's 28-14 Gold Coast, Triple M rocking Sunday footy.
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5: Well, they say, you know, and I'm a football expert now, Jimmy. 2-0 is the most dangerous lead in football. Maybe 10-0 is the most dangerous lead in rugby league, because Manly were threatening to blow the Gold Coast to smithereens. Since that moment, Manly have completely gone to sleep. They've had the devastation of Tom Trbojevic hobbling off. And Gold Coast have been great, Jimmy Graham. 28-14. One of those days where everything is sticking, all the little 50-50s. That last try right on the break, symptomatic of that. That 99 times out of 100 is no try, but today it is.
6: Yeah, I mentioned it earlier in the piece, Dan, that the Gold Coast Titans are a dangerous team to play against. And if you start to get into a shootout with them, because they are going to present opportunities, but it's about that discipline of just looking to get through your set. The Manly Seagulls just cruising along. Such a great start from them. But wow, the Titans, you've got to credit them for their resilience. They're really looking to focus their attack on the right-hand side. Yeah, the Brimson with the try on the left area of the field. They're going to have some joy if they keep going to their right. Manly almost in a little bit of shell shock because it's not going to script.
5: Can you get that draw for Manly, please? I want to go through their games. But, Gordy, is this good? Well played, Titans. Your Titans have been great. But is this simply a case of Manly went to sleep?
7: No, we're a better side than where we are on the ladder. It just hasn't sort of clicked, right? Like, mate, when you go to Melbourne against a desperate Melbourne and you should win the game, you know, you're playing pretty good footy. And Manly have lost their way a little bit, right?
5: Yes,
7: so coming out and flying off the blocks there, and like when you're experienced, they're trying to turn their form around, right? So if you can hold on, and I've been in that moment where you go and you try to bully the other side off the field. So if you can weather the 10 or 15 minutes that they're coming at you, right, you can actually, you know, turn it. And that's what the Titans did. And I saw the Cowboys do it when Saab flew out of the line last week, and he did the same. And you got to believe that that's going to work for you.
5: When Manly's,
7: yeah, and then I tell you what, they sort of lose their way when Paseka and the big boys go off in the middle.
5: Now you did. God bless you, Gordy. You said it at 10-0. You said they've done this before. Halftime, Manly trailing for just the fourth time all season at halftime. There's a choice hotel stat. Gold Coast 28, Manly 14. Triple M rocking Sunday footy for Maccas.
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6: What's the something that all high performers have in common, Dan? Well, I'll tell you what it is. It's ambition.
5: Can you let me answer the question?
6: Sorry,
5: ask me again. Ask me again.
6: What's something that all high performers
5: have? Ambition.
6: Yes, well done. And that's the one thing that separates the good from the goats. It's the desire to succeed.
5: Yes, with a little ambition. A little ambition. You can go anywhere. With Ampol, well, I'll tell you what, they'll help you get there too, because with a full tank of fuel, a quick EV charge, and snacks on the go, you can go from A to anywhere. Ampol, Australia's own.
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10: Hey there, Stephen Zoyce with you. The West Tigers' collapse this year needs to be studied. It follows yet another drubbing, this time at the hands of Canterbury, the final score at Accor Stadium last night, 32-0. Triple M's Brent Reed telling us how on earth it's happened.
1: I mean, I think this all started when they had a few injuries. They lost a few games, they lost a bit of confidence. And ever since then, they've sort of been chasing their tail a bit. And I think obviously what's happened this week, there's an emotional toll around what happened this week as well, because you're at this club and you care about it. And again, it's almost self-inflicted wounds again from the Tigers.
10: It marks five straight defeats for Benji Marshall's men. And the Broncos are sending a clear message. Michael Maguire is their man. Brisbane bosses are reportedly lining up a contract extension for Madge, backing him to bring long-term success to Red Hill.
9: 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It's what footy fans want to hear.
10: Showers and 21 degrees at Seabus Super Stadium at halftime between the Titans and Sea Eagles as Triple M rocks footy.
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4: I'm hearing two things in my ear at once here, so this could be a fun second half. Triple M rocking the footy. Remont Water and Macca's. And we've got a Gold Coast Titans side leading Manly 28-14. Gordon Tallis. Very simple. I've got to say, professional performance from Talla so far. The co-owner just honestly being right down the middle, and he's currently in the toot, so he'll come back shortly. Jimmy Graham. Now, if Manly do not win this, they'll be 9-9 and without Tom Trbojevic. Can you please go through their next wave of games, because it's particularly nasty, if I'm not mistaken?
5: Yeah, it sure is. They play the Sharks next week, another contender. For the 8 or for the 4?
4: Well, the Sharks have the wood on them, if I'm not mistaken. They've won many games of Brookvale in recent years.
5: Yeah, then it's the bye. Then they go down to Melbourne. Then it's the Dolphins at home. And then Newcastle, another top 4, top 8 contender. Mm. Very difficult. 4 or 5 weeks of football ahead. And the way Tommy Trbojevic left the field, it didn't suggest a light strain.
4: Well, they're going to have to win, right? 4 games. Even this might be one of them. They might come back. They're going to have to win 4. Right? We all agree. 13, 12 they could sneak in, because their for and against is fantastic. So if things fall the right way, 12 might be enough. But you're right. They've got Cronulla at Brookvale. That's next Sunday afternoon. Bye. The Melbourne game is in Perth.
5: Oh, right.
4: Yeah, that's in NIB Stadium. Dolphins are Brookie. They've had it over the Dolphins. I like their chances. Newcastle at McDonald Jones. Dragons are Brookie. And then it might all come down to the Warriors at Mount Smart.

0: So they're going to have to earn it. Gordy, how confident on a scale of 1 to 100, how confident are you your Titans are going to hold on here?
1: Well, we have to. I'm confident with the way we finished. Don't stop playing footy. Keep on competing. Get more blue jerseys in the picture. It is actually a simple message at halftime, but it's harder to do, right? The simple messages, Dan, are hard to do. And for Manly, right, your season's on the line. You've already got rid of one coach. What are we doing here? Are we going to have a real crack?
2: That's it. You hope that the Titans just play their brand of football.
1: Yes, just don't go away from what's working with you. Don't get bored with the footy that works with you.
0: All right, we're underway again. Manly down by 14. It is particularly overcast. The lights, I think we're going to get a lights taking over at some point. Not yet. Let's not over-egg it, but it's not raining. That's the key at this moment. As Manly work it forward with Simpkins home to the right, away to Fogarty. Fogarty to Olakau'atu, who didn't do much in the last 25 minutes of that first half. Certainly had some friends in the department, but it was noticeable with him. Nathan Brown, who looks ready for a trip to Turkey with that bald noggin there, as he's brought down 15 short of halfway.
1: I might go with him.
0: You know what, Gordy? I'm starting to look at that too. Here's Aaron
1: Well,
0: Mayer.
1: Let's do it.
0: Let's a boy's
1: Two
0: trip
1: for the
0: to
1: price
0: Turkey.
1: Of one. Oh, mate, I'm in it. I'll get the fangs done as well.
0: Pretty short of halfway as it comes. I can't imagine you again. Would it be curly? Would it come back curly or would it sort of be straight? As now it's worked forward here by the Gold Coast after Manly got through their set.
1: I don't know.
0: How it's spinning down the middle is Keanu Keeney after getting a short little pass. Played back to Pascoe, throws left to Campbell, turns it into Thermal, runs down the edge. There's your... Oh, looking above. Jimmy, you can come. We'll make it a three-way. He's all right, but,
2: I'll
0: tell you who doesn't need a trip to Turkey. Ben Hannon after me and they get this ball back. He's got a lush head of blonde hair. Hello to you once again on the sideline.
3: Yes, boys, I have intel on this. I've got it done. Didn't go to Turkey, got it done here. But Gordy, it will come back curly depending where they get it from. So they have to go down the downstairs region. Because I know you're light on top. They might have to get some grafts from some other places. It could definitely be coming back curly for you, pal.
0: All right, there you go.
2: Gold Coast have really started this half with a defensive mindset.
0: Gordy's really just popped up a photo. What is that with a beautiful lush head?
2: Is that AI?
0: You look like
2: an actual old photo.
0: You look like a game show host. Here's a kick from Fogarty from inside the 40. It's not going to make the 20. It's a good kick. He was under pressure.
1: Yeah, it does, doesn't it? It looks like the bloke that fights Happy Gilmore.
0: And, Bob Barker.
1: Bobby Barker, there you go. The price is wrong.
0: Bitch. The Gold Coast now.
1: Do you know what, Dan? I it would be cool to have hair again, but I'm so happy with it not. I save on shampoo.
0: Yeah. I bet one of the best decisions of your life when you conceded defeat and just went first time you shaved and you said, that's it, we're done.
1: Oh, like Dobbo. Like Dobbo's hanging on like fair income. It's like cliffhanger.
0: Hey, that's another one to look. I'll tell you what, we should have a Triple M weekend.
1: Mate, I reckon we should do it. Get a sponsor. Let's get over there.
0: We'll find a radio studio in Istanbul and we'll call the games off the screen. Here's Cooper Bye. On it goes with a lovely pass almost putting Furmore away. Taken down by Fogarty. We should concentrate on this, by the way, because Gold Coast are rolling. Right at the 30 comes to Campbell. Dummies! He had his winger unmarked, but Saab makes a tremendous ball and all tackle. Campbell, slow to get up, but he's okay. Played back now to Brimson. On to Harrison. Puts up a high kick coming down in the corner. And easy catch for Hopper Wadi, but he's easily contended with. That's very good work from Gold Coast. They've got Manly now rucking it out from the corner. Garrick is stopped. Oh, he has to get to ground, and he just does. Two out for their own line. Manly in trouble here. Down 28-14. Hopper Wadi, a good relieving run, but he's still pinned on the 10. But it does give them just a hint of breathing space. Simkin now a dummy half. To Fellaini. Fellaini is well contained, but he gets good those run. Legs pumping, and that great is a great run. He gets them up to the 20. So they've recovered well here, Manly, as they spin it on to Kohler, draws in two, gives it here to Bullimore, who I'm sure had a foot on the line, and it doesn't matter because he was taken over anyway. Well, they had a couple of good relieving runs, then they got indulgent, and now the Gold Coast have a tremendous chance.

0: And they will get this about 40 away. Titans 28, Seagulls 40.
1: There's just a little difference between Bullimore and Saab, isn't it? When they get the ball with a little bit of open space. Bullimore, I don't know what... Manly have... I don't know what they're doing with some of their player selections or where they are, and they're slotting into where their ball move with Bullimore, back rower, out on the wing. And he's got good speed for a back rower, but he's the slowest winger in history.
2: Yeah, their formation has been has cost him twice in this game already. Yes.
0: Now it's Cooper Pye down the middle. Standing tall, wants to offload, but thinks better of it as he's put down a set restart as well during all that. Manly offside, 25 out Gold Coast. Manly really are labouring here with Kinney working the middle, stepping left, stepping right, then put down by Trbojevic. Jake, no Tom, he's injured. Played to Pasco, throws that to Patston. On it goes now to Harrison, his pass dropped. That's the let-off Manly need. Brimson was looking up. He was looking to cut back in field, took his eyes off the ball. Manly needed something, that might have been it.
2: Yeah, they sure did, Dan. They've been strong defensively, the Titans. Their attacking shape, I know they go to their left, but they've got to set up the right-hand side. That's where they're going to get all their joy.
0: Now it's a bit of hot potato work from Manly as it comes to Walsh. 30 out from his own line, turns it into Bullimore. Looks more comfortable in the middle of the field, although he's taken down quickly here. Brown, he works it upfield. 8 short of halfway, where he's stopped by Cooper Pye.
3: 6 gone, second half, no change, 28-14. Hetherington down the middle, beat 2 of them, but there, as a backstop, Patston. Strong tackle from the backup forward. 45 out, Fogarty puts up a high kick, and it's coming down for Keeney. The chase, okay. Yeah, there was a Gold Coast player who I'm sure was a blocker and wasn't pinged as Keeney brings it back and has brought down 13 from his own line. 28-14 Titans. Manly at 9-8. Souths looking on with interest. Canterbury looking on with interest. Dolphins and Cowboys play after this. One of them will get to 26 points as it's Fafita. Dragged down, 10 short of halfway, 4 gone. They work the middle over Kinney. Oh, hospital pass, well caught by Adamaho. There were 2 Manly defenders all over him. He was very, very good in holding onto that ball, Adamaho. The high kick from Campbell. It's coming down about 12 metres out. Hopewadi swallows it up, no pressure, and is brought down. So we're going set for set here. Good battle. 28-14, Gordy, the Gold Coast lead as Manly bring it back through some.
1: Yeah, do you know, I like how Keanu Kinney's trying to get his passing game on. As all good fullbacks have a great passing game, and just then he hit the hell and he run into a brick wall. It was an old-fashioned hospital ball, and he turned around and just said to the young playmaker, can you do something else? Just have a run yourself, mate.
0: Now, Garrick is frustrated. What's happened here? So he wanted to play the ball quickly, Manly midway through the game. Pasco clutching an elbow here.
2: The game.
0: Olukawatu brought down. Well, Jimmy was in a good mood. That's killed. Now comes across here. Fogarty. Fogarty gets it on. Here's Walsh stepping and getting through. Howe into the backfield. Throws it on to Hetherington, who's taken down from behind. And that's a knock on
1: the Broncos.
0: Was it Pasco? He's got a bung elbow. And he remembered, I better sell this. And he goes to Grant. Jimmy, he mightn't be telling lies here. He might actually have a crook left arm here.
2: I'm with you, Danny does, but that doesn't mean you should stop the game. Great work from Walsh here. Brilliant, in fact. Show and go, gets to the outside, hits the accelerator. I think that's the first line break of the second half. Joey Walsh is going to need to run the football and take a bit more control, take some pressure off Brooks.
1: If that was nice, wasn't it?
2: Come back into this game.
1: Mate, it was beautiful. Heard so much about this kid when he was playing in the lower grades, but that was fantastic. Got into the backfield. He probably hit the wrong guy. He had Bullimore on his left, and he went to Hetherington on his right.
0: It'd be quite the statement if Walsh could get him home from here, as it's carried up by Haas. I said, because Tino's circling. He's coming back into the game, but they couldn't handle him. Manly the first time. Pasco runs. Beats the would-be markers. Dragged down desperately by Simkin. Had to make that tackle, Simkin. 9-on-9. 38 away. 4 gone, Gold Coast. Keeney continues to probe down the middle, but he's taken around the ankles. Simkin again. Great work.
3: on the last. Harrison puts up a high kick towards the right side. Up goes Fafita, taps it back. 12 out, play on. Gold Coast still have it on the last. Harrison taking more than all. And it was Kohler with the strong tackle forcing a changeover. Let's go to Benny Hannon for Bob Jane Seamart. Benny.
4: Yeah, the halftime, the coaches got stuck in the boys, telling them what they needed to get out of this second half. For the Kieran Foran, for the Manly team, he wants them to pick up their defence. 19 missed tackles that first half. Got to make sure they hit and stick. For the Titans, it was all about keep doing what you're doing. Make sure we start the second half off better than we started the first.
3: That's it. Thank you, Ben Hannon. Bob Jane Seamart's. Their start of financial year sale is on now. So we always talk about end of financial year. They're thinking about the start of financial year sale. It's on now. BobJane.com.au. Manly, go down the right side, get to halfway. Now they turn it on the inside. Hopewadi to Walsh. Walsh gets a left arm, underarm pass back on the inside. And the man he gives it to here is Cherub. Stop 40 away. Brown with a good charging run. Bumps off two defenders, but just goes to ground. Ball comes out. Knock on. That's the sort of day Manly are having. A very strong run. Brown was looking to get up quickly for the sharp play of the ball, and the ball came out. 28-14, Gold Coast.
5: Yeah, he should have got support there, Nathan Brown. And Manly, that last set of six, they're looking around. Joey Walsh was in a dummy half. He jumps out, and there's nobody there for him to give the ball to. Like, Gold Coast are not going to go away. They're not. Manly, there's still plenty of time, plenty of opportunities. They've really started this second half poorly.
3: By the way, the next game, Dolphins, Cowboys, teams are in. Tavita Nafahu is in the Dolphins side. Jake Averillo, has he been left out? He was the number three. Jack Bostock is not in the side. I think that was known coming in. And the rumours confirm Tom Dearden back at the expense of Jake Clifford. So it's a Dearden-Purdue halves combo. What a bold move that is from Tom Payton. Interesting.
1: Shouldn't
3: 10
1: it be Dearden? Shouldn't it be Dearden and Clifford?
3: Oh, I would have thought their best football duty was with those two. There's an obsession with Jackson Purdue in the halves. I don't get it yet, Gordy, when they're going pretty well.
1: Yeah.
3: But anyway, that's the Cowboys and the Dolphins. You'll hear that on the Triple M network in Queensland and on the listener app wherever you are. The high kick on the last here from Harrison. 28 minutes to go. This is important for Saab. He goes up, catches it, comes down with it, and brings it back.
1: There's a winger on the other side. And when you say go up, Dan, I think he just moved his arms a little bit up.
3: That's right.
1: And he was taller than everybody.
3: That's right.
1: You know, I love the thought process and, you know, putting him under pressure and finishing off your set.
3: Ball lost by Manly, surely no. Lost backwards. What are they doing with it? As now Walsh comes up with it. Sorry, Gordy, but Walsh holds onto the ball.
1: Six again?
3: After getting into a wrestle with Cleese Haas. Now
1: six again.
3: Bullimore works it down the side.
1: Normally when it touches the defender, it's a knock on there.
3: Anyway,
1: generally.
3: Comes to Sherrod. Sherrod bumps it upfield almost to halfway. 27 to go.
1: That's a knock on.
3: Okay, Gordy. Now comes to Brown. Brown on to Walsh. Walsh keeps the code to Hopewadi in the middle. Hopewadi out here to Garrick. Garrick stopped 40 metres out. God help us if the Manly side score in this set. Now, six again. Oh, my God. Gordy's going to spontaneously combust. Now comes here to Hetherington. Hetherington is going to be stopped. Hetherington will play 31 away. Simpkin throws to the open left and dummy half. Fogarty pushing up. Now licking up with Walsh. Keeps it going to Bullimore. Bullimore taken down here by the halfback Harrison. 20 away. Sharp play the ball. Simpkin rolling upfield. Then floating a pass to his right. On to Sherrod. And the Manly 17 is backslam. 13 away. Simpkin looks to his short right. That's where he goes. That's where Hopewadi is. Hopewadi runs. He gets past Pasco easily, but not Keeney nor Tino. Four gone. This is a big set now. As it's a short side play. Hamole is over, but I'm not sure he got it down. He's going to sell this as though he did. And he might have just squeezed this down before it got loose. 28-18 for now, but again, let's wait for the video for Harvey Norman.
5: Now, there's not many players down that can even consider scoring this try here. It's a slow play, the ball. Manly double up on that short side. They went with Hopewadi, one off the ruck, and this is just very simple. Hamole Olakau'atu.
3: I think he gets it.
5: Gets the ball. Nice right foot step. Comes back to where the markers are. Oh, yeah.
0: Got it.
5: Try time.
0: Got it. Life for Manly. So.
1: Well, it's a poor set of six defensively for the Titans. They gave six again, six again. There was 2 6 against in that set of six. They had Manly in all sorts. They were driving them back. They were inside their 20 with no energy. And that's a disappointing part about that set of six if you're a Titans fan.
2: Yeah, it might just be on Hamole Olakau'atu to lead his team to victory with some inspiring runs. He obviously got the try there. Closes the gap for Manly.
0: So 77% third to kick predictor. Bogarty again. This is the trouble spot. About 15 different touches. Already pulled two left here. It is five tries to four. So goal kicking right now is looming large because it's still a two-score game. Pertek hoses, don't crack under pressure for 24-7 National Service. Search Pertek, and he stabs at that and gets it through. 28 points to 20. So the question I was going to ask an hour ago, Jimmy, before we go to Ben Hunt. Fogarty's about a 3% better kicker than Garrick, but you can't trust Fogarty in the big moment. So who, as a teammate, would you rather kick your goals in finals?
1: The bloke that makes them. The bloke that believes that he can kick it.
5: Yeah.
1: The one with the most confidence. Yeah. You just want you know what, Dan? You just want your kicker confident.
0: Yeah.
1: Right? And they all strike it. They all practice. They all hit them at training. I've played with a lot of guys and blokes that don't get a kick that can hit five and six and set, but in the moment, the bloke that believes he can kick it.
0: Yeah. Well, look at Reece Walsh on Thursday. I mean, statistically, I don't think he's a particularly great sideline kicker, but he just walked up
1: and hit it.
0: He just wanted it.
1: Confident. Give it to me and I'll kick it.
0: All right, Manly. Work it upfield here.
1: Kicking. For me, if I had one player that I've ever played with and watched, everybody say Darryl Halligan, I'd probably say Andrew Johns.
0: Yeah, that's
1: and
0: fair.
1: Then those two, I think those two are above any. And then Nathan Cleary would be
0: Cleary
1: another one.
0: I'd probably put up there as well.
1: So I think that's the podium at the moment.
0: Yeah. But Ben Hannon wants to chime in here. I know who he's going to say. He is a deep kick. Probably his former teammate, I'm guessing, is now.
4: I think
0: scored.
4: Has a Malmatri.
0: Right, Ben. You know what? Put some respect on his name, Gordy.
1: I said blokes I played with or against, and Hazem I did too, and yes, Hazem is an unbelievable
0: goalkeeper.
1: Well,
0: it's our podium, Gordy. We'll have four on the podium.
1: Yeah.
0: Here's a little run from Kenny, almost putting them open.
1: Well, let's call it Mount Rushmore then.
0: I mean, let's go in there on Mount Rushmore. We'll have a third and fourth game place playoff just for the money.
1: And you know what? Dan, I thought Dobbo and Reedy were pretty hard on my English gentleman today.
0: Let's call this kick high kick now. Coming down 15 metres away. Easy take up Whitey. Manly got it back. Penalty! They're scored play. So penalty now for Gold Coast, who will continue the attack. 28-20.
6: Create a wall.
0: 23 metres to go. A wall. Jeez, haven't heard that since the 80s. And the old Jack Gibson, was a Parramatta that had the wall.
1: Is it Greg Hartley? Is this Greg Hartley out there, the old ref?
0: Greg Hartley. All right.
2: You can see the Manly players in a state of shock. They need to get back into focus and look to defend their line.
0: Now it's Tegan. We'll get back to that point in a second, Gordy, but we'll just finish this off here because this is a big set again. Comes to Harrison, turns it into Fotowaka. Tries to run over Sherub. Sherub does enough. Olakau'atu there as well. Centre field. Comes left. Harrison getting on to Campbell and opens up the score. Furmore is in. Gold Coast hit back. Oh, that's a devastating blow for Manly. Following the Olakau'atu try, the Titans score 32-20. And that's a beautifully worked four-pointer.
1: Yeah, it's great work there from Bo Furmore. He's had a mixed season, but he's starting to get back to the Bo Furmore that was on the edge of playing State of Origin. And there it was, the wall. And it's probably right, there's three Manly players that sort of stand 3 or 4 metres away, so the Titans have to run around. That's the way the ref explained it. You're either with it or you're not. And just there, Campbell just runs it at Reuben Garrick. He's whinging at the blokes on the inside. They all got dragged in. He had to come in off his line. You could have run a semi-trailer through it, and Bo Furmore hits back. but it just proves the Titans need to get into the grind, start playing their footy down that end of the field.
5: Yeah, well, Manly built a wall around Kopawate. There was no wall in their defence there. That was...
1: Touché, my man.
5: That was really poor on that edge.
0: Build a wall. We are getting political. Anyway, 15 different touch. Oh, Gotti! Big kick this.
1: JC Campbell's kicked well all day. Hits it beautifully. Smashes it through the post as the mighty Gold Coast Titans are 34. Lead the Manly Warringah Sea Eagles 20.
0: Yes.
1: As we go down to the sideline for Bob Jane Keemar.
4: Oh, how good was that, Burford? Bo Firmer, perfect line running there. Nice try. The crowd loved it. The crowd attendance, boys, 15,525.
0: Not bad on a pretty ordinary day. Thank you, Benny Hannon.
5: That is too easy for me.
1: Dan, do you know what? We just had a... I caught up with friends on the Gold Coast last night, and we were all just talking, and our fortunes has turned around. The Gold Coast season has turned around since you put on a Titans jersey on Magic Round.
0: Oh, I think, look, I didn't want to say anything. Jimmy wore it too.
1: No, Jimmy wasn't there. No, Jimmy.
0: Oh, Wade Graham.
1: Wade.
0: Who's not Wade. Even, doesn't even, has no, no feelings no, no. for the Titans, but he wore Fair the jersey like, too. Mate.
1: Like a great Penrith boy and shark man.
0: That's right.
1: Put it on.
0: Yeah, good, generous man. Well, I think it's hard to argue any of that. What I like here, the Gold Coast have a lot of home games left. They're a good team to get behind. Not going to make the finals, but they're an easy team to like.
1: And I'm thinking we need a safe word when you think I'm getting too biased or too upset.
0: Yeah, stop being biased. That'll be my safe word.
1: No, it's got to be something different. Like Nathan Hindmarsh on the couch was panda. We should just say panda.
0: Is that what that means? Well, because panda, I know when he gets the sads, Matty always says panda. Gold Coast got through their set, by the way. You haven't missed anything.
1: Yeah, just to tell him to stop talking.
0: Now it's a carry here with Saab. Saab just runs down. I thought a panda's sad because I know they're making the inference that Hindy's being negative.
1: Hang on, here
0: we go with the spread. Gordy, let's watch Manly here with Walsh. Walsh stands in the tackle. Pops a pass back to Hopewadi. Hopewadi just outside his own 20, and he's shot down by Pasco. Now it's played back here to Garrick. Garrick now weaving down the middle. Manly 34-20 down, 19 and a half to go. Simkin waiting at dummy half. He throws left to Felony. Felony charging. Runs straight over to Harrison. Oh, my goodness. Another injury for Manly. It's not one of the big names, but it is another injury. We'll get Benny Hannon onto that shortly. Comes across here to Hopewadi. Runs down the right side and collected 40 away. Last tackle. Comes here to Fogarty. High kick. And coming down 20 away. No one wants to touch it. It bounces straight up. And Keeney just takes it easily. No, that's just not their day, Manly. Benny Hannon, have you got anything for us on the sideline, Bob J.T. Marks?
4: Shreb's off as well. He's done his ankle. And also, Khalees Haas has done his left ankle as well. Mm. So, two of the forwards for both sides have gone off with ankle injuries.
0: Well, thank you, Benny, for Bob Jones. So, we're down to 16 on 15. So, Trebojevic, Tom, and Jackson Sherrim are out. Manly have used all their 17. Gold Coast have one up their sleeve in terms of manpower as a little bobble here from Harrison. Manly, I think, starting to realise the desperation of the situation, rushing up in defence, trying to force an error, as it's now Randall working it up. Tackle 5, plays it 15 short of halfway. Comes to Harrison. Oh, he could have made a cup of tea with all the time he had to put that kick downfield in. He had a pretty conservative kick. Straight here to Hopewadi, who's collected. And he's made the play. Gordy, what were you saying about Reedy and Dobbo were very nasty to Jimmy Graham as Gold Coast lead 34-20?
1: Yeah, well, just about the English, right? And the whole commentary about them playing off, mate. If I finished third in the Soccer World Cup,
0: not bad.
1: I'd be pretty happy with myself.
0: As it comes across here from Brown short ball to.
1: I don't think those two would ever have finished third in anything in their life.
0: A pass on the left side to Ethan Moore, all but well contained. Manly 31 away, last tackle. 17 and a half to go. Fogarty puts up a bomb. That's too big. Oh, Kinney drops behind him. And now it's grounded. It's a try to Manly. Kinney has made an absolute mess of it. Well, Kinney got stuck because Fogarty put up a kick that was too big. Kinney
3: was preoccupied with getting his leg behind the try line. He did that, but he put himself in a bad position. He was doing the splits. He drops what is a pretty easy catch, and then he missed the bat back as he tried to parry it over the dead ball line, and Garrick was there to scoop it. Garrick rewarded for energy and getting there. 34-24 in this game. Far from over.
5: Yeah, good on Ruben Garrick. Good on Ruben Garrick for chasing that kick. We're going to have to check the onside, offside. But Keanu Keeney, yeah, we're gonna, is Garrick in front there?
3: Yes. Yeah, but how many times, he is, but how many times do we see on the replay, oh, but there was a shoelace behind the kicker. But now the crowd, now normally it's the first thing they check. So if we've gone this far, usually it gets the all clear. So I'm thinking this is going to be given here, and this will be an easy kick at goal.
1: Yeah, otherwise they would put the cameras on.
3: Because they'll use the excuse, oh, the camera's on an angle. Even though you can see Garrick is a metre and a half. Yeah, so he's supporting him.
6: Exact same as Max Pope Origin. That's caught offside.
7: Mate, we're not talking about Origin yet.
6: I'm just talking about how can it be so inconsistent, sir?
7: It's not, mate. They've got a rule on each one as it is.
6: 10-point game.
7: It's in, I've explained it.
3: You know, Tino is a proper Queenslander. Because Gordy will continue to bring up things from Origin. He'll bring up things why they lost the series this year. Yeah, but it's done.
1: Did Tino tell a lie?
3: Kick is good, 34-26.
5: That is brilliant.
1: Did he tell a lie?
3: But at some point, you got to let it go, Gordy. That's I'm not attacking him. I'm attacking you.
1: Dan?
3: 34-26.
1: Keep it up, and I will attack you.
3: From 1,000 kilometres away, happy to continue to be chirpy. Are you with us next week? Because I'll shut my mouth if you are. Ben Hannon, sideline, Bob Van Tiemarts.
4: Yeah, from where I'm sitting, boys, on the side, looks like Keanu Kinney sort of lost where he was. He sort of stepped back trying to make sure he caught in the in-goals, which threw him off to drop the ball. But great chase there by from Garrick. I agree with you, Gordy. It was definitely offside.
3: Yeah, it was. I think here's Liafi charging at them. Listen to this crowd all of a sudden. Real energy about this ground. I think there might be some Manly fans here as well. Here comes Fulhamore puts it down! And Pascoe again leading the charge.
5: I was just about to say, Dan, Garrick has gave the Manly Seagulls some life, but that is a poor error.
3: Now the headgear comes off here of Tino, but he'll get up and play at 15 away. So a chance to cancel out that Manly try. Furmore works it back to the middle, and he's taken in front of the left upright. 8 the margin, 15 to go. What a fun game this is. Not for Tom Jaboyevich, obviously, but in terms of the game and the seesawing nature. Tino, 9 away, played to Pascoe, to the open right to Randall. Catch and pass Harrison. Runs across field. Manly follow him all the way with Felity and Walsh. 13 out with 2 tackles left. Back in field it comes to Fonawaka. Tino's headgear still on the ground. Someone pick it up, please. Last tackle, centre field. Here it comes across now. And Kinney bobbles, holds onto it, and taken down in the tackle. So Kinney, a couple of errors in the last couple of moments there. He was trying to do 6 things at once, but then once he bobbled that ball, he had to concentrate on catching it, and that gave the Manly defenders all the time they needed. 14 to go. 8 the margin, Gold Coast up.
5: He does get very excited, doesn't he, Keanu Kinney? Doubling up on a couple of plays there in that set of 6, which you want to see after making the mistake.
3: Oliver here. Neville M, rocking your Sunday footy. Dolphins Cowboys is the next game here. Simone Leafi. He's a gun, this kid. He's needs some seasoning, but boy, he's a big boy. He's got some wheels on him as well. Halfway line. Comes some Fogarty to Walsh. Walsh to the left to a spinning Bullamore. Almost gets away from Jojo. Tackle, mate. You wouldn't believe it. No dummy half. Adamaho. Hungry hippos the ball. And Gold Coast have got it back. What a bizarre error from Manly.
5: Oh, my goodness.
3: So Gold Coast up to halfway.
1: Did you say, oh, my goodness?
5: Yeah. Imagine being Kieran Foran. Like, welcome to coaching, Foss. Like, you
1: that's
5: know
1: what it is. Just there, right? Trying to play the ball really quick. That's what you're trained to do. And your dummy half, your number 9, is
3: Gordy,
1: not there.
3: Gordy, he might ring crawls tomorrow and say, is there still a job for me? I don't think I want to do this anymore. As he comes down in front of Waker, 30 metres out. And he stopped, 29 out. Played down here to Pascoe. On to Kinney. Kinney running through. Flick pass. Fifita drops it. Now it's picked up by Kola. Look out. Oh, he's taken down from behind. Oh, this is open. This is all. Right, we've got a hip drop. We got a hip drop here on Kola. Kola is staying down. Felony is pleading his case on the touch job. The touch judge. But Kola is now lying on his back. So a lot of things to go through here. Kinney was through. The flick passed off of Fida. Now, Hopewadi probably would have got him anyway. Ball's lost. And then, oh, yeah, that's a problem here for Irimia. Now, nothing deliberate. Nothing that suggests he meant to hurt Kola. He just, in desperation, grabbed him from behind, dragged Kola down, a tackle he's probably made 100 times before, but he did fall on the legs. So it really is up to the interpretation of the bunker. 34-26, 12 to go. But if it goes up as a hip drop, or it comes down as a hip drop, that's 10 in the bin. And that does change the game.
5: It'll be with a Kola.
3: Kola's staying on, I think.
5: If Kola stays on.
3: But Irimia's called out, that's a big problem.
7: He lands on the ankle and the leg. He carries the elevated risk of injury. Report and Simbin.
3: Wow. Irimia gone for 10 minutes. Nice bit of sportsmanship. He goes up to Kola, gives him a little hug. Kola returns the favour. But right now, Manly, the door is wide open.
5: Oh, sure, it is, Dan. But yeah, I can see why that decision is made, but Kola back on his feet.
7: Joey!
5: They needed something. They needed a circuit breaker, Manly.
3: So Kola is fine. Liafi carries it up. Gold Coast now with a man in the bin. Liafi inside his own territory. He's sent on to Paseka. Good start of the set. With Paseka charging it up, two big front row runs. 10 short of halfway. Comes to Fogarty, pushing up. Now onto Walsh on the left. Gives it on here to Hopewadi. Hopewadi almost through. He wanted to pass on the inside, but Bullimore's in front of him as Hopewadi goes down. Someone's down in back way here. Comes to the open right. Walsh floating. Drops it off to Paseka. Tackle for Paseka. Is going to be made to play at centre field. 34-26 Gold Coast. Centre field, as I said, comes to Walsh. Dummies inside. Throws outside to Hopewadi. Great tackle, Harrison. Last play. Biggest play of the game so far. Right here. 20 away. Comes across to Fogarty. High kick. Coming down for Saab. 5 metres out. Up they go. Great catch. Saabi. And he was taken down midair. Saab wants to agree and wants to challenge. There's no point in challenging, is there? Because Saab caught the ball anyway.
7: Okay.
3: Sami falls on the broad of his back here.
7: There's two elements here. It's initial contest, but then he grabs the arm for a tackle.
3: You got to be careful, Jason Saab, because if you give this to the bunker, they might say this is a 10 in the bin job. It's dangerous. Everything's in play here.
5: You're right, Dan. You are.
3: I don't know why they're challenging, because Sami on shore caught this. Up they go. It's certainly a contest. Saab and Sami. Sami catches it. He holds on. Now, Saab is correct. That is a challenge all the way.
4: Jason Saab, and whether it's a tackle or he's trying to catch the ball.
1: I wonder if they're going to agree with the on-field decision.
3: Oh, they go. I hear.
1: Which one's more dangerous?
3: So, if he wins the challenge...
4: Jason Saab is trying to catch the ball there. We've cleared the tackle in the air.
3: I guess they win the challenge.
4: Dangerous tackle.
3: I guess
4: the tackle is incomplete.
3: Yeah, they win the challenge. So instead of a penalty, it's a play the ball. So it's a win of sorts for Manly, but it's not exactly game-changing. 34-26, 11.5 to go.
5: Take a battlefield, Sami, there.
3: Oh, what a gutsy catch.
1: That's a great take with a much bigger man. Yeah.
5: Great take as well, obviously, in the situation that he ended up in.
3: Brimson breaks them wide open into the backfield. He's got the fullback, turns him inside out, chases on Brimson to the 30. Great work by Felony running him down. 20
1: wow.
3: out. Felony. Oh, I tell you what, Felony almost got 10 in the bin. And then he has got to go. He has come from marker, but he wasn't square. He's out of here. Felony is off 12 on 12. He rode his luck, slowing the play the ball down. Then energy determined him not square. He then got in the way of the marker. Now Manly going to challenge. Well, I don't know how they're going to win this, because it really is interpretation
0: there has to be a direct angle showing that the player felony is in line with the ruck here.
7: Putting up mark, but he's not making a genuine tackle. That's what the penalty is for.
0: Oh, okay, so it's not for square. So not making a genuine tackle. All right, let's have a look here. Let's have a look. So Felity, he breaks. He comes to Campbell.
8: Joshua
0: Campbell, the dummy half.
8: He's not making a genuine attempt to tackle. He slaps the ball down off a long break. This is a professional foul.
0: Geez, I don't
8: the
0: know, you know.
8: Is unsuccessful.
0: I don't know. I don't know why that should be penalised.
1: Listen, I said this weeks ago, right? If you pick the ball up from dummy half, you're in the play.
0: Yeah.
1: You can do whatever you want. Right?
0: I find that it's too onerous
1: like
0: on the marker.
1: But can I say this for all the Titans fans? Hit the road, Josh. And don't you come back no more,
2: What about the break from Brimson? Straight through the middle. Going out carry.
0: Six line breaks now for the Titans. Can they bury Manly here? Fotowaker, starter stepping into the defence. Gets inside the 10. Hard to put away. So a lot of controversy here. 12 on 12. Comes across now to Harrison on the right. Going to Kinney. Gives it to Fifita and he's over. Put it down, son. Yes, he does.
2: Jeez.
0: Geez, you got close to the dead ball, right? But he plants it down. 38-26. And Manly are just having one of those days. And the Gold Coast, we've seen this only once before when they absolutely torched Parramatta. As we got these kids, these mini Gordon Talises with their shirts on.
1: How good.
0: Waving them around. And they're excited. 38-26, easy-ish kick to come.
1: Yeah. Really good shape at the back for Zane Harrison. Good numbers. Beautiful decoys there, and he just hits Keanu Kinney. That's had a great game. A beautiful ball to Jojo Fifita. That's what you want. Your good players, your young, confident kids getting the ball, and Fifita, put it down as soon as you get over the try line, mate. You don't get more points for how deep you go.
5: What are you doing? That's the side that has favoured the Titans. And despite being without a man there, obviously Manly down a player on that side of the field too. That's where they had a lot of joy this afternoon. They go there and it's a cakewalk really for Jojo Fifita.
0: So this kick here for Campbell, about 10 in from touch, I believe, Gordon.
1: Really need this kick.
0: 68%.
1: 9 minutes remaining, yeah.
0: 68% for kick predictor. Over to you.
1: JC's hit him well all day. Taking a bit more time on this one. Comes in. Hits it beautifully. Coming around. No! That's twice. He's hit both uprights. He's pulled it a little bit. Doesn't change the scoreboard. Gold Coast Titans 38. Manly Warringah Sea Eagles 26, with 8 minutes to come.
0: The woodwork is keeping Manly in the contest. Benny Hannett, Bob Jane Tumas.
4: It's so great to see a young Gold Coast junior, Zane Harrison, there, putting on a clinic there, getting to the right defender, throwing that perfect block play out the back to Kinney, and Fifita finishing it off there. But it's great to see a junior who always wanted to be a Gold Coast Titan stand up, and now he's standing up on the big stage. He's going to be the halfback for a long time here for Gold Coast Titans.
0: He's growing with each game, but Campbell looks great at number six, doesn't he? High kick, and it's contested by Saab. He only can knock it forward. Gold Coast come up with it. 8:45 away. They really now just have to do everything right here. Just do the little things right. They'll win Gold Coast, and Manly will be stuck on 22. And it means they won't overtake South or the loser of the next game, Dolphins and Cowboys. Now an offload here from
1: Head
0: Tino
1: high.
0: As Kinney is whacked high, surely.
1: Stay down.
0: Halfway wide. Now it's a little pass, a short pass from Campbell.
5: You know, I'm glad he got off.
1: Yeah. Yes, same here, but Cola lays down and it's a penalty.
0: 35 metres away as Randall plays it. Now it's Tino. Tino stopping and now underarming. Horrible pass. Kicked ahead here by Gold Coast and somehow rebounds into the hands of Brimson. That's the sort of day they're having. And did they get six again? I think they did, you know. That was one of the worst passes of the season from Tino, and somehow they get a full set.
1: I don't know what he...
0: 22 metres out. Gold Coast to finish this off. Pascoe's already scored two tries. He runs. He gets over the 10. Three defenders bring him down. Three gone now for Gold Coast. Manly struggling to hold on. 12 on 12. Brimson to the 5-8 Campbell. On to Tino. Into the line of Harrison. Short pass. Kinney. Ball knocked out of his hand.
3: Roberts. Try-saving tackle from Kohler. Game-saving tackle from Kohler. And now Manly stay alive.
5: Tino, the Titans, they only know one way. And that is all out attack.
3: Amole draws in the winger, Sami, and he throws the ball. And if it isn't knocked down by Sami, Saab is off and running. Sami forcing a scrum. 7 to go. She ain't over, Gordy. 38-26.
1: No, certainly not. Manly are going to throw everything at him in the last 6.5 minutes once they get this ball, as Jake Trbojevic and Tino have a bit of a tussle. But, yeah, Manly, let's see what they can do.
3: All right, so now it's carried forward by Hetherington. With Simpkin, the dummy half, looking to link up with Hamole, but there's so many defenders out there, Simpkin can only take the tackle himself. Swung across to the left now, Jake Trbojevic onto Joey Wells, double cut. Very stylish, but it takes a little time to get the collar, so he's brought down.
5: They need to set up for the right-hand side shift. Ola Kawata, Jason Saab, their two most dangerous players. Here we go, Dan.
3: Expert commentary, Seabus Superfan, Jimmy Graham, two tackles left. Simpkin goes to the right away to Fogarty, but he kicks before the last. That's a nothing kick. That's a nothing kick, and it's swallowed up by Sami. What on earth was that? Manly's outside men didn't know it was coming either, so maybe he had something else in mind and he didn't kick it flush, but that was strange. 6 to go. Gold Coast up by 12. Jimmy Graham's looking on perplexed. It's radio and he still can't talk. That's how perplexed he is.
5: That was just straight into the breadbasket of Bill Sami. Yeah. I mentioned they need to go to Ola Kawata or get Saab on the outside. And they put a kick in that only Phil Sami was ready for.
1: Yes.
3: So now it's Pascoe, dummy half. On here to Harrison, turning it into Keeney. Exploring, and he looks more dangerous with each run. The two men and players stop him. Last, 40 away. High ball put up. Bit of a wobbler on this. Hopewadi takes it, and he's pinned in the corner. So he just runs himself, and he almost gets away. Eremia back in 2 minutes. So they'll finish 13 on 12, Gold Coast. So Manly must score in the next couple of minutes to at least give themselves an outside chance of forcing this into golden point. They've done nothing with it on play one, on play two rather, as now they spread it. Saab in the middle of the field onto Hamole. Hamole passes into Saab. Out on the wing is Garrick, about 20 metres away. Saab can only take the tackle. Played quickly, as now they stack the right side. Hamole beats one, beats another, gets the pass on. Garrick weaving over halfway. Now is in the clear. Defenders converging. Garrick links up with Fogarty. This is Razzle Dazzle. Out it goes Hopewadi. Up to the 20. Oh, wonderful grass-cutting tackle by Thurmore. 13 away. Manly knocking on the door. Walsh, they've got a defensive overlap, but he turns it inside to Hetherington, who's knocked over in front of the post. Last tackle, must score. Comes across here. Walsh rolls in a kick. Yeah, no! It's dropped by Ola Kawata. It rolled along the carpet. It was a two on none. It was an awkward little bounce, and it just hit the fingertips of Hamole. Oh, and surely the Gold Coast are home.
1: It's a great little kick. Oh. It was bouncing. He's just thinking, could have Saab just said, let it go for me. There was two Titans injured. Ola Kawata rampaged over two Titans back in the field. They're still there. So their defensive line was down to 10.
3: Grimson was one of them, just run over.
5: Well, that's the side to go to, isn't it, for Manly?
1: And
5: go to
1: Ola Kawata,
5: go
1: now
5: to Saab, go to Garrick.
3: And Sami limping as well. So carnage caused, but can you believe that the Gold Coast had got away with all that scot-free? Keeney down the middle. Stutter stepping, giving it on to Tino. Tino taking on Garrick. Garrick just holding on and then copping an accidental boot in the face. And now clutching at his right eye there as Sami works down the middle. So AJ's got to come off.
5: Just on that kick play, Ola Kawata, he reaches for it. Saab should have told him to leave it.
3: Yes.
5: He was in an upright position.
3: I think it was meant for Saab.
5: It was, Dan. Ola Kawata, you want to see
3: hot
5: players go and put themselves in there. But if he'd have left it, Saab picks that up. Probably cleanly.
3: Yeah.
5: Runs underneath the can, has a clear passage to improve the angle as well.
3: So 3 to go. It's not over. Benny Hannon, quick word from you, Bob Jane Seamarts.
4: Yeah, the game's definitely it's done and dusted. We can see that. But the Titans now bringing on their bench players, giving the boys a bit more time on the field. But the crowd's really enjoying it. They've been nice and vocal here on the Gold Coast. It hasn't been the greatest weather here, but they've enjoyed the Titans getting the win.
0: You say done and dusted, and you're probably right. But Manly, they can score from anywhere. They've got 3 minutes to score two tries. High kick. And up they go with Fifita allowed to catch it. Passes to Patston. Patston rolls it along as he's tackled. On the ball, he's over. Now it's over. Now the Titans are home. Mufotawaika scores. Wow, this is a great duck. Oh, forward pass. Forward
1: he let
0: pass.
1: It go.
0: 2:45 to go.
7: He can see it. Last tackle, changeover.
1: Who can see it? You were there.
0: Now, let's have a look at a replay. Mate, as Fifita caught it.
1: He let it go.
0: Got a pass. That was fine to Patston. Patston's pass. Oh, that's a lot. That's sideways. Jeez,
1: that
0: should have been a try. Should have been a try. 2:25 left. Manly,
1: I don't disagree with him, but he saw it.
5: But they have challenged that.
0: 12, they can't challenge four pass. 12 on 13. They need a miracle, Manly. No turbo. Injured.
1: Olakau'atu
0: draws in. On it goes. Sam down the sideline. Rolls in a kick. Picks it up, but he's still 35 out. He's put a foot on the sideline. So Saab, I think, realised he would have run into touch had he not put boot to ball, hence the strange little grubber from halfway.
1: Oh.
0: And he's dancing along the sideline. He hasn't put a foot on yet. He hasn't put a foot on yet. He'd never put a foot on. Manly, I tell you what, that's... Well, Gold Coast got one against them a moment ago. Manly get one in return. That's poor touch judging. Poor touch judge work.
5: And that's the game.
0: Yeah.
5: That is the game. Saab, you were the back to score there, and we would have been in for one hell of an exciting finish, but it wasn't to be. The Titans will be the victors today.
0: You need to be better, and you need to have the little things go for you, and the Titans have done both today. They've been better.
1: Oh, there is a God, Dan.
0: There is. And he's a Titans fan, evidently. Forward pass. Well,
1: oh,
0: that's
1: please.
0: Not forward. That's not
1: there
0: forward. Anyway,
1: go.
0: A minute to go. So Gold Coast give the ball away. Felody now prowling the sidelines. So
1: you've got to come up with that safe word, Dan.
0: We've
1: got to come
0: as
1: up
0: as we look here, Tino. Oh, you know what? That is, that actually is forward, Gordia. Apologies to Adam G. You mightn't agree with me, but that was forward. So Felody will come back and they'll finish 13 on 13. Problem is when you're down by 12, you have to take the conversion if you score the first one. So they have to score and they have to kick the conversion. It's not going to happen. And Manly going to be stuck at 9-9. And they're in a hole. And Canterbury's weekend just got a whole lot better. South got a little nicer. But Manly now, go down the left side. Here's Kohler. Oh, the speed is unbelievable. He gets over 15 seconds left. Pick the ball up. Go back to the tee. No, they've given up. They know they can't get there. Kohler finishes with a try. His first. There were so many defenders there, and he just zipped by all of them. 38-30, but Gold Coast are going to win.
1: They started the way they finished, or they finished the way they started, using their speedman, Kohler. And he was too polite then. He could have pinned his ears back earlier. Keanu Kinney comes across in vain. Zane Harrison chased him all the way.
0: Now, Gordy, I'm looking at a clock here. 7 seconds left, or 9 seconds left. They're not going to get the kickoff. No, that's it. They realised it was impossible. And Gold Coast will win 38-30. So a kick of goal just to give us the final margin. Maybe if they had an extra 5 seconds, they could have rushed the kick. It would have been from the sideline, which would have been tough anyway. Jamal Fogarty, 5 in from touch. Moves in, and the irony is he gets the ones from the sideline. Nails it, 38. And you know, Jimmy, never had any doubt he was going to kick that. 38-32. What a funny game. Well done, Gold Coast Titans. Manly, now we await news on Tom Dubojevic, how serious the latest hamstring injury is. We've got time for one interview because we're going to clear the decks for the Dolphins-Cowboys team. They'll be taking over on air for our Queensland stations in a few minutes. Everyone in New South Wales and elsewhere, you can get it on the listener app. AJ Brimson with you, Benny Hannon.
4: AJ, congratulations, you got the win today. They came out really hard, two quick tries, you weathered the storm, But the first three sets in attack, you went over the line, your attacks really come together.
7: Yeah, it was a bit of an under-20s game, that one. It was a high-scoring match. So, yeah, started off, scared me a little bit. But, yeah, we ended up obviously getting the win.
4: The boys defensively, really that was a message at halftime. You went on to do a great job defensively, found a way to be able to shut this one out.
7: It was obviously pleasing. I think we're up about, I can't remember, maybe 14 at the half. But it's nice to kind of slow. I got a bit of a head knock. So nice to finish it off, honestly. It's been a tough season, but it's good to get a little home win there.
4: Congratulations, the win. We'll let you rest up, and good luck next week.
7: Thanks, mate. Appreciate it.
0: Well done, Benny, and good job by you for Bob Jane T-Marts. Bob Jane T-Marts, start a financial year sale is on now, bobjanetmarts.com.au, and you can hear Benny on the Dead Set Legends on the Gold Coast in Queensland on Triple M. Couple of minutes to go. Gordy has departed. He wants to take the champagne down to the dressing room, so he'll be doing that. Gold Coast, three wins out of their last six, and 38-32 today. Better team one.
5: Absolutely, Dan. They were. I would have loved to have seen this game with Tommy Tabojevic playing in it, however. But the Gold Coast Titans can only play what's in front of them. They've really improved the back half of the season. You know, Coach Hannay implementing a few systems. Look, they've got some work to go defensively. I thought they've shown improvement, but today was a typical Titans style of day, an old-fashioned shootout, a game that we've become accustomed to watching the Titans play. They just did enough to hold on to victory. The Manly Seagulls threw everything at them. They'd like some moments again in that contest, but credit to the Titans. They're going to upset the apple cart a few times before the end of this season, I feel.
0: Three losses in a row for Manly, four from their last five. They're in trouble. They're 9-9. 13-11, we think that you needs to make it. Four against is still pretty good. Very good, actually. Problem for Manly, they need to win four of their last six, probably. Four of their last six are against top eight teams. Cronulla at Brookie, who are playing very well right now. Dolphins at Brookvale. Newcastle at Hunter, at McDonald Jones. And they do play the Dragons, but it's the Warriors at Mount Smart. All of a sudden, Jimmy, they are looking less likely than more likely to make it.
5: You're right what you say, Dan, but I think they'll prefer that type of game against a team that situation mirrors theirs. Horrible experience going up to play the Gold Coast in these set of circumstances where they have, quote-unquote, nothing to play for.
0: Yeah.
5: But they're going to play teams that are mirroring their situation, so there's going to be pressure on both of those sides. They're not going to face a team that throw the ball around with ad-lib football like the Titans did. They're going to face some teams that are more grind, more set for set. So it may be a different kettle of fish, and maybe that'll see a turnaround in results and fortune
0: when
5: for Manly.
0: Thank you, Jimmy Graham. 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We're done. Queensland, you get the next game. Everyone else, go to the Listener app. Dolphins and Cowboys next. Gold Coast beats Manly here. Thank you for listening.
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0: Pasco goes to the open left to Harrison. Harrison, stab kick. Here comes the chase. Oh, Brimson had a shot at it. No, I don't think he got it nice down. One. Oh, it's a try. It's a try. It is a try.
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0: Oh!
9: Tools down. We're done.
0: What a guy.
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12: Townsville's average unleaded price today is around $1.79 a litre, while some servos are selling it as low as $1.71. 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
19: Welcome to Suncorp Stadium and another 4X Derby. Actually, two of them. Back-to-back weeks for the Cowboys, of course, back at home next week against the Broncos. But this afternoon is all about the Dolphins. North Queensland's Dolphins locking horns. Kickoff only a few moments away. My name's Elliot Lovejoy. Joining me, as always, he's the wart that won't leave, and we've learned to love him, Ray Thompson. Hello, mate.
20: Hello, Elliot. What a fantastic evening we have. Both teams with plenty on the line. The Dolphins obviously want to make amends for that disgusting performance last week, and the Cowboys, yeah. Well, they're off the back of a Golden Point win against Manly. A resilient win, which is something we're not used to saying for the North Queensland Cowboys over the past couple of years, but that was something that the fans were proud of.
19: Well, our man today, Justin Bell, threatened to turn up if his doggies didn't find a win against the Tigers. Luckily, they did. JB, good afternoon.
21: Yeah, I decided to rock up. It was a hell of a win. Are the dogs back? No, I think they're useless this year, but, you know, I'll take the win nonetheless. Beautiful conditions at Suncorp Stadium. Nice 22 degrees. Still a chance of the odd shower or two throughout this one. So might get slippery later on, but as we stand, pretty good conditions for Sunday Arvo footy.
19: Been breezy throughout the day in Brisbane, even driving in today. Ray, I mean, the little hair that was on your head, if my car was convertible, it would have been gone. Look, in all seriousness, and of course Dolphins are home game, team's not far away from coming out here. Cowboys win, they go into sixth position. We're going to see a much better Dolphins team than last week, though. I was there at that game. They were putrid.
20: A terrible. 43 missed tackles. Morgan Knowles, he missed six of them. That's the worst he's had in his career. Yep. And Christian Wolf, his teams, they're known for their defence. They're known for their resilience. Can bet your bottom dollar that he would have had them tackling all week and really wound up for this game. He's a North Queensland man himself, and he knows... And he knows the danger that North Queensland have across the realm of their attacking prowess. And Scott Drinkwater, he was a man of the match performance last week. And yep. We mentioned it earlier, Elliot, both teams have plenty on the line because they've both got a bye up their sleeve in the last seven rounds.
19: Very important in this fight for the top eight. Ray, while we have a moment, your grilled healthy burgers, local, fresh, delicious, made with love, players to watch for this one. Who are you thinking?
20: Well, I'm going the outside backs. Obviously, in the middle, you need to lay the platform. Cowboys want to do that to be able to contain the Dolphins' attack. Yep. But for me, it's the outside backs. I'm really looking forward to Tom Chester. He was a man of the match performance last week as well, although we did give it to Scott Drinkwater. I mentioned that earlier. But for me, Herbie Farnworth as well. I can't wait for that matchup.
19: Oh, yeah, that will be brilliant. Grilled healthy fried chicken you can get to. Order now, three locations. Clark, yeah. What are you expecting from this, JB? Look, the Cowboys, Ray mentioned before, have found a bit of steel, but the Dolphins, they are an enigma without Isaiah Katoa. I think their record's 1-6 without him.
21: Yeah, it definitely is. And Isaiah Katoa, I think what he does is straighten up their attack, and we've seen it last week. The Sharks were able to, because Dolphins, mind you, did have a few opportunities attacking the line, but yep. It was a bit too sideways, and I think that's why they sort of run out of puff, and when it come to defending, they couldn't do it. So the Cowboys want to watch that closely. And the Cowboys, as Ray just mentioned, they've had a couple of resilient wins. We remember earlier in the year against the Roosters when they had sin binnings, and they can win off that defence. So I think that'll be the focus for this game.
22: Well, JB, his comments, or thanks to our friends at Tropical Waste, Ray Thompson, our Kerwin State High School super expert comments this afternoon as well.
19: Expecting 30,000+ this afternoon at Suncorp, as JB mentioned. Conditions are pretty good heading into this one. As I don't know the trumpet man's official name for the Dolphin.
21: Timmy Trumpet?
19: I don't think they can afford him just yet. If I may, Trumpet Man, he carries on a bit too much. Like, you're paid to play an instrument. He's head bobbing, he's jiving, he's dancing. It's like, mate, blow into your instrument. That's all you're asked to do.
20: One thing I cannot wait for, though, I'm with you, Elliot. I can't wait for Trumpet Man to walk off the field. But the battle through the middle is going to be very, very mouthwatering. Tommy Flegler, Francis Milo up against Jason Tomalolo and Griffin Neem earning a spot in the starting lineup. He's been a little bit underwhelming when he starts, but expecting big ones from Big Red here this afternoon.
22: Well, the big decision while we have a moment, and these teams are just, probably a minute away from coming out onto Suncorp Stadium. Dolphins, Cowboys, as we round up round 20. You're going to hear it.

0: Senators, Todd Payton has made a bold decision today, Ray.
1: Yes, yes. He's kept Jackson Purdue at 5'8", Tom Dearden in jersey 22, coming to the halfback position, and Jakey Clifford makes way. It is a big call because I think Cliffo last week, he had moments of brilliance, but he had a lot of moments where he would have liked to have had it over again, right? I do feel, though, that he made a couple of decisions that really put the Cowboys in the position to get the win. So it's a big call.
0: You know what, off.
1: Yeah, exactly right. So it's a big call. They've got a lot riding on Jacko because he is the future of our club. Is it a week too early or is it a season too early? Well, you know, it's the three-word adage. Time will tell.
0: Cowboys win today. Todd Payton looks like an absolute genius. Cowboys head out onto Suncorp Stadium, and it is the returning man leading them out, Tommy Dearden, and they look like this. Scotty Drinkwater at the back, the wingers, Braden Burns and Murray Taulagi. Centre pairing, Zach Laybutt and Tommy Chester, the halves. Jackson Purdue in the six, Tom Dearden playing halfback, jersey 22. The front row, Neem, Taumalolo, Marnie the hooker. The back row is Lukey and Nanai. Reuben Cotter, the co-captain, locks the scrum. Then the bench, some options there. Clifford, Sonny Luke, Matty Lodge, Cohen Hess, Sam McIntyre, and Ethan King. And the over-dramatic trumpet man winds up, as do the Dolphins. Suncorp Stadium is their home, as well as KO Stadium, off a 66-0 drubbing. They'll be better tonight. Hamaso Tabuai-Fido at the back. Tavita Nafahu now holds his place on the wing with Jermaine Asako. Farnworth and Cobo, so still no Bostock after that concussion. Nikarima and Schneider are the halves. Flegler, Molo, the front rowers. Marshall King, the hooker. Lemuelu, Finifuyaki, both former Cowboys on the edges. Morgan Knowles locks the scrum. And a bench, Donoghue, Plath, Gilbert, Kyle Fusi, Seb Sewer, John, Finney, Fangun. Oh, I've butchered that. We'll get to him later. JB, your tip for this game, please.
2: My tip, I think.
0: Finney Anganofo.
2: I think the Cowboys get the win in this one. I think they'll win it relatively comfortable, but I see a fair few points out there. Cowboys 32, Dolphins 22.
0: Ray Thompson.
1: Yeah, I'm going to go Cowboys 32, and I'm going to go Dolphins in a tight one. I reckon they're going to be 30.
0: John Finianganofo. Deepest apologies to him and his loved ones. Talented young hooker with a name we should be able to pronounce. The Cowboys are going to kick us off at Suncorp Stadium. Grant Atkins is our referee, and the Dolphins returning the footy left to right on your radio dial. A hazy Suncorp Stadium even, and it is Cranky Frankie Molo that returns the footy 14 metres out from his own line. There's centre field, the Finns. Finifuiaki going across the surface, and he's taken on the 21. Taumalolo in with work early, and Reid Marnie in the pink bike shorts today. He can't miss him. Flegler, good run from him. He bounced off one. Neem came again and hit him with the JBL clothesline from L. Across the chest, though. Play on. Morgan Knowles plays short. Lemuelu. The left edge for the Dolphins on the fourth tackle, just in front of his own 40. Marshall Kings looks for options. Good first contact from Marnie on Knowles. He's taken on the halfway line. Schneider to kick. Goes to the air. Not particularly high. Taken by Taulagi on his left wing. And good first up shot from Cobbo. And Finifuiaki driving Murray backwards. Labour with the second carry of the Cowboys set. Dolphins line speed noticeably better than last week already. That's the second tackle on the Cowboys 20. An early spread to Braden Burns. And he scampers maybe up to the 23-metre line. Third tackle. They spent a long time laying on him there. Play on the call. Chester, a better carry. Picks up almost 10 metres in front of the 30. Fourth tackle. Griffin Neem with a rare start. No McKaylee this afternoon. And last tackle, Cowboys. Short of the 40-metre line. Purdue to kick. Interesting. Needs a long boot. It's not bad. Inside the 20-metre line, it's taken by Tavita Nafahu. He picks up 10 metres. And after 2 minutes on the TownsendNorthQueensland.com.au scoreboard, it's still all Dolphins Cowboys.
1: Well, you mentioned it earlier, Lovejoy. The Dolphins' line speed and defence is exceptional. The Cowboys coming out of their own end, working their way through the middle. So both teams really challenging themselves through the middle at the moment. It's about trying to build that fatigue. Francis Milo now with a strong hit-up. A lot of energy, perfect conditions for Sunday Rugby League.
0: Well, I think Reid Marnie's forgotten he's 30 kilos smaller than these props. He's getting to hurt. The hammer bumps off one tackle.

0: We see his backside, gets a pass away to Farnworth. He gets an offload away. Flegler's on an edge for some reason, and he picks up another 15 metres. The Dolphins look on top early. Inside the RGM maintenance red zone, last tackle, 15 metres from the line, left side, short side, terrible option. Wow, all that lead up, Ray Thompson, a great set. They go a nothing short play to Lemuelu, that was not thought out.
1: Yeah, you're absolutely right. Poor option in the end. Some positives out of it though. They've got Cowboys deep into the corner, and the Cowboys have to make it out of their own end from that right touch side. That second phase for the Dolphins is starting to cause some concern for the North Queensland Cowboys in defence. So the Cowboys' first up contact needs to be better, because 68 metres in that set, well, when they get the look at the try line, the Dolphins, they'll be hard to stop.
0: Ray Thompson with our Kerwin State High School super expert comments this afternoon. Kerwin State High School, a school of excellence. Nil all on the townsvillenorthqueensland.com.au scoreboard. The Cowboys looking to shift on the fourth tackle. Lukey just up over the halfway line. This will be the last. Marnie's at dummy half, giving it to Drinkwater. He heaves that high into the air. Taken by the Hammer just outside his own 10. He tests Tom Dearden early. Nil all, it stays. And for Tropical Waste, let's head to you, JB.
2: Yeah, to start this game, we've seen the intent from the Dolphins coming off the back of a horrible loss to be pretty strong. The Cowboys, a bit of concern in their marker defence at the moment. It's bringing up a bit of room right through the middle of that ruck, so something a coach will keep an eye on. But another added thing, you mentioned Trumpet Man. I'm keeping an eye on the audience, and there's another six in the crowd as the Cowboys take possession through an intercept.
0: Well, the Dolphins can keep their trumpets in their pants, because the Cowboys will have an opportunity. You would think inside the RGM maintenance red zone here, an intercept from Taulangi, as JB mentions, a poor pass from Snyder, who, respectfully, was awful against the Sharks last week, but had a lot of company there. Cowboys' second tackle, centre field, 25 metres from the sticks. Taumalolo plays it, Purdue first receiver, good run from Young Jackson in the six again this afternoon. Plays the ball, third tackle inside the RGM maintenance red zone. Dearden to the line, looks dangerous early. He's inside the 10. Fourth tackle, centre field, the Cowboys. Marnie looks right, goes that way to Drinkwater. Off his right foot, met well by Lemuelu. Had some help from Morgan Knowles. Last tackle, Cowboys. They've got an open left, a short right. They go to that right. Dearden, going himself. Welcome back, Tom Dearden! The show and go, which he has become so famous for. Cowboys strike first. He gives his Joy Arrow celebration as well. North Queensland lead on the townsvillenorthqueensland.com.au scoreboard, 4-0 with a kick to come.
1: I was just about to say, gee, it's lovely watching Tom Dearden scamper around on the footy field again. And it was off the back of an error from Brad Schneider, as you mentioned. He went down the short side. He threw an intercept for Murray Taulangi, and the Cowboys set that up beautifully. They just went 1-2-3. Jackson Purdue tested the line early. And then they went from the centre of the park. They hit short. And then Tom Dearden, as he does so well, he scans that short side. It's a 3-on-3 matchup, but he throws that dummy. When he's 1-on-1 that close to the line, he can just muscle his way, bulldogs his way through the defence, and he slams the ball down to open up the account for the North Queensland Cowboys.
0: What a welcome back. First appearance since round 10 in the NRL, and it's a Seabute Hotel try to Tom Dearden, home of the $19.90 crumb steak lunch and dinner every day. Respect to Sam Walker. I thought he was really good through the origin period. I still think Tommy Dearden is a walk-up start next year for Queensland when he's back. What an influence he has on this footy team, Ray, and good work weathering the storm from the Cowboys too, because the Dolphins' first 5 minutes, sensational.
1: Well, they were strong. They were direct, weren't the Dolphins? And Brad Schneider just took off a little bit too much, trying to take some opportunity. It's got Drinkwater goes for the kick, and that's a conversion. So he extends the lead for the North Queensland Cowboys.
0: Made no mistake. He was at 70% on the Victoria Street Boutique Hotel Townsville kick predictor. 6-0 after a Queensland Country Bank conversion. On the townsvillenorthqueensland.com.au scoreboard. 6.5 minutes gone, and for Tropical Waste, back to you, JB.
2: Isn't it good seeing Tommy Dearden back in, as you mentioned? It was round 10 when he's last played, and the last time we seen the show and go for a try was round 8. So after 12 weeks here, you wouldn't think that syndesmosis has impacted him at all. Good to see Tommy Dearden back and running it, first of all.
1: And very clever from Tom Dearden as well. He identified Nick Arima, who's always going to go for the dummy. He's a much smaller man. then Tom Dearden would figure that out. And then also as well, Morgan Knowles, who missed six tackles last week, he was in that missed tackle again on Tom Dearden. So concerning signs early for the Dolphins.
0: It's a good stat, Ray, and Ray Thompson with our Kerwin State High School Super Expert comments. Your lock needs to be a defensive juggernaut. You think of the great locks of the past, the Dallas Johnsons. If you flip teams, the man with the footy now, Reuben Cotters. You've got to be steely defensively. Morgan Knowles has to be better for the Dolphins. Cowboys at the footy, short of their own 40-metre line, throwing shape out to the right. Dearden gets early ball at Chester. She's won him up, let him go. He picks up almost 20 metres on the last carry of the set. Last tackle, they are 40 metres away from the Dolphins' line. Drinkwater goes to the air. Again, they're peppering the hammer. And he'll catch the ball on his own 5-metre line. Good chase led by Griffin Neem. And it is 6-0 Cowboys. Almost 8 minutes gone. You can join the event crew. Sign up for exclusive access to NQ's biggest events at townsvillenorthqueensland.com.au. That's townsvillenorthqueensland.com.au scoreboard. So there's an early lead to the Cowboys in this one. Cobbo, one of Queensland's best in the Origin Series, back in Clubland this afternoon. They get a ball away to Fini Fuiaki on the fourth. Not going far in this set. Forward pass. Oh, Ray Thompson. Look, locks need to be able to tackle, but also pass. Morgan Knowles has thrown that 3 metres forward to Tom Flegler.
1: And again, the Dolphins, their strength is through the middle. They've got some big units there, including the man that threw the forward pass, Morgan Knowles. Their biggest strength, their biggest asset is to run straight, run hard and run direct. And at the moment, they're just going way too lateral at the moment, the Dolphins. But on the flip side of that, the Cowboys' defence is steely and it's playing with a lot of energy at the moment. And they've got a good opportunity here. They head inside that RGM maintenance red zone. You can bet your bottom dollar they'll go down that left edge again, really targeting Nick Arima from the scrum. Tom Dearden drops under Laybutt.
0: Zach Laybutt, good work defensively last week, scrambled hard for the Cowboys, holds his spot today. Taumalolo on an edge, I like that. Very Payne Haas-like in Origin 3. And inside that RGM maintenance red zone go the Cowboys. Cotter on the third carry, straight hard. And he's tackled 10 metres away from the line centre field. Options left and right, they go left, drink water, double pumps, goes out the back. Oh, just couldn't get the pass away, Laybutt. By the time he did, Talangi had overrun the ball. Ray, the timing just off there.
1: Just a little bit off there. The pass from Drinkwater was just a little bit out in front of Laybutt. Nasaka, well, he read it well. He knew that they were looking for the cutout pass. They had the numerical advantage to the Cowboys. Had one more attacker, but unfortunately, Laybutt couldn't execute that pass. And the Dolphins, well, they transitioned straight into attack with Farnworth now over the 30.
0: Yeah, good run from Nafahu to set it up. Herbie follows up. That could have been six again for the Dolphins. Play on, though. Line speed good from Neem. He missed Flegler, though, and that's the third tackle towards the halfway line. Playing fast here, the Dolphins. Knocked on from the Cowboys. Intercept attempt for Braden Burns. This will be six again. So they start their set, really, on the 40-metre line. Dolphins. Oh, shot. Griffin Neem. Kanan Mett. Tom Flegler. Who could be his long-lost twin, despite being from different nations.
3: Play there for one.
0: And Tommy, who is a banana bender himself, good boy from Tully, plays the ball, Jeremy Marshall King. Someone maybe mentioning to Grant Atkins, a hint of offside. Six again, the call for the Dolphins. And the hammer brushes past one. He gets past Neem. And coming was Tom Chester again. Picking up 20 metres, though. The Dolphins through the hammer. Nick Arima spreading to the right. Schneider, good low contact from Marnie. And then inside the RGM maintenance red zone, the Dolphins. 20 metres out from the line, centre field. Nick Arima playing at the back. It's a deck. Goes out to Cobbo. He's in the centre position. Going too far to the wing. What's he doing? Selwyn Cobbo goes out. JB for Tropical Waste. Cowboys footy. Selwyn, he's got to be a bit more aware than that.
2: Well, I don't think he even realised how close he was to the sideline. Credit to Zach Laybutt, but he stayed with him, stayed in front of him, and let him keep running towards the sideline. So he just basically used it as that 14th defender, let him keep pushing there and over the sideline. Cowboys get the ball back, but some good contact defensively in that set. So well deserved for the Cowboys.
1: Yeah, you're absolutely right, JB. The defence there by that left edge, they're all in sync. Murray to a lunge. He allowed Zach Laybutt to get that opportunity to make the tackle on Cobbo. And you hear in the background there, Atkins blows the penalty. I think it's Thomas Flegler, too long inside the tackle. And it was an error in the play of the ball, but Dolphins all over the play of the ball. So the Cowboys will get a free opportunity, Elliot, to kick the ball out and make an easy 20 metres up the park.
0: After 12 minutes in this line on the townsville.northqueensland.com.au scoreboard, Cowboys lead the Dolphins here at Suncorp, 6 points to nil. And it'll be just short of their own 40-metre line after that kick to start the new set. Grant Atkins, our referee today, just holding up proceedings. Both teams set now, and away we go. Hill and Lukey. Cowboys win this afternoon. They could find themselves in sixth place to finish round 20. A flat pass from Marnie at Marker. Dummy half. Gets it to Taumalolo. And he'll play the ball. Just short of the 40-metre line of the Dolphins now. Cowboys through Drinkwater. Playing quickly, Taulangi. Comes back underneath. That's a rehearsed play. Third tackle, 30 metres from the line. Centre field of the Cowboys through Purdue. Gets a ball away to Dearden. He gets rid of Farmworth. Gets rid of Knowles. Still going Dearden. And eventually taken is the man they call Mudd. Fourth tackle, 15 from the line, coming left. Drinkwater. Out the back. It bounces again. Good hands from Labart. Play on. He'll bring the ball back to the centre of the field looking for options. Unfortunately runs into Molo and Flegler. That's the last tackle. 10 metres from the line, Cowboys. Going to keep coming right through Dearden. Off his right foot to Cotter. Back to Dearden. Dearden will grab it through. It's a beautiful kick. Jeremiah Menai cleans up the scraps. Oh, Tom Dearden, welcome back, brother. 10-0. Cowboys leading the Dolphins. Kick to come.
1: The most impressive thing about that for the North Queensland Cowboys is they're playing ad lib. But there's bodies in motion, there's people moving, there's people running onto the ball, the passes are well executed, which is allowing people like Tom Dearden, Scott Drinkwater, to run onto the ball, run on it with pace, and then they can dictate turns when they're on the front foot. But a beautiful little depth kick there.
0: Lovely.
1: Just playing some ad-lib footy. They go to the right, Tom Dearden just jinks around, scampers across, he gets the back ball back off Reuben Cotter, a bit of a run around, and he pokes it through. And Jeremiah Nanai, gee, I love seeing him out in the field when he's confident. There's no better back rower in the game. And the Cowboys, they extend this lead.
0: Seaview Hotel try to Jeremiah Nanai, his 50th in the NRL. Seaview Hotel drive through open till midnight, 7 nights a week. Do you reckon there's a chance Tom Dearden missed playing footy, Ray?
1: Absolutely. He's an out-and-out rugby league player. His natural ability is that he's a competitor, right? He wants to learn, he wants to be the best, and he will outwork anybody he has to. And he's put a fair bit of effort over the past 6 weeks to get his body right. And, gee, it's wonderful seeing him back.
0: Well, Scott Drinkwater, we had him at 95% on the Victoria Street Boutique Hotel Townsville kick predictor, just to the left of the uprights. I don't know if he kicked the ground first. It was a horrid attempt. No conversion, no Queensland Country Bank conversion, so it stays 10-0 after 15 minutes on the townsvillenorthqueensland.com.au scoreboard. For Tropical Waste, back to you, JB.
2: Yeah, in the golf world, you call that fat when you hit the ball like that. So, unfortunately, the Cowboys staying at 10 points to nil. But Tom Dearden, we can't talk highly enough about him. Oh. I already want to give him man of the match. I've got a theory. I'd say he's the Steve Smith of rugby league. I can imagine him, how they say Steve Smith's shadow bats for hours on end. I think Tom Dearden for the last how many weeks has been doing exactly that at home, and he looks hungry and the team's following him.
1: Well, it's important now the Cowboys switch back on. They're only 10 points ahead. We know the Dolphins have the attacking prowess to put points on from any part of the field, and you can certainly see their intensity is lifted here in defence. They're making it difficult for the North Queensland Cowboys coming out of their own end as Nanai now plays the ball.
0: Better carry from him. He picks up almost 15 metres on the third, and Taulangi backs that up. Strong work through the middle of the field. Cowboys now just short of the halfway line. Marnie almost a little bit too cute, but got a good ball away to Taumalolo, and Jason picks up another 15 metres. In the end, a great set. Cowboys go to the air, 30 metres from the Dolphins' line. Leaping, Asako, oh, he falls awkwardly. He leapt, went over the top of Labart, Ray Thompson.
1: Yeah.
0: I'm surprised it wasn't given a penalty live and he stayed down.
1: Yeah, well, Labart also went up and his feet were taken from under him as well. He jumps, But it's
0: Does he
1: very
0: get bumped
1: poor,
0: by Cobbo?
1: It's very poor timing from Labor, yeah. And that's something that the referees need to really assess, because he wasn't going to get there in time. But when you jump too late and you take the feet out from underneath a winger like Jermaine Asako,
3: yeah,
1: it can end up in that dangerous position there.
4: And
1: I would suggest that he is staying down because he felt like there's a penalty on offer. But you can hear Atkins in the background. Big contact here from the Cowboys saying it was just accidental.
0: He's let this game flow early as Grant Atkins. And we're all the beneficiaries of that. Marnie now working from marker, makes a tackle on Nefahu. Tavita plays the ball in his own 20. Third tackle, Dolphins, centre field, and Farnworth gets an offload away late, and that tackle to the hammer. Broken field play, and the hammer's just short of the halfway line on the fourth. Centre field, the Dolphins. Snyder gets a ball away to Finifuiaki. He gets one now to Cobbo. Kicks back inside. A lot of bodies from both teams knocked on, I think, from the Cowboys first.
4: Knock
0: then the Dolphins.
4: First, then into Hammerstone.
0: That is a wonderful example of just how good this Dolphins team can be from nothing. They were going nowhere in that set, Ray. One offload from Herbie and it opened up.
1: Yeah, and wonderful work there. Hammerstone Tebuai Fido, he's trying to inject himself in this game. You can see him running around. He's scampering. He's really trying to involve himself around that ruck.
0: Yep.
1: And wonderful work there by Brad Schneider, putting the ball onto Finifuiaki, who was in open space. But the Dolphins, this is a good opportunity for them here. We know, as you just said, Elliot, that they can score points. Let's see how Cowboys go in this test.
0: Well, they got an open line to the left off the scrum, heading that way. Snyder out the back to Nicarima, back underneath his Farnworth, bumped off Marnie, and two Cowboys come to get him. Marnie in there as well in the end. First tackle, Dolphins, 5 metres from the line, just to the left side of the sticks. Marshall King to Molo. And Frank will play the ball a metre from the line. Still centre field, the Dolphins on the second tackle. Marshall King, Snyder, back underneath now to Finifuiaki. Gets up ahead of steam. And he's taken to the right side of the uprights on the third. Dolphins now trail to the left. Another crash play underneath. And Flegler tipped up legally. And that's the fourth. 2 metres from the line, the Dolphins still coming left. Snyder, Lemuelu. Good first up contact from Dearden. He gets help. And that's the last tackle. Kick to come here. Couple of metres from the line, the Dolphins. No, it's a terrible cutout pass from Jeremy Marshall King. And knocked on from the Dolphins. JB, they looked a little out of ideas inside the RGM maintenance red zone.
2: I think what happened last week against the Sharks, they haven't seemed to learn their lessons. We spoke about how important it is to stay direct early to earn the right to go sideways, but they seem to be shifting it left and right. Credit to the Cowboys. They're letting them do their action and staying there right in front of them. So they deflected them through good defence. They keep doing that. More opportunities for the Cowboys.
1: Had the pass stuck to Francis Milo, though. I think it could have been 4 points. But that's a big credit to the Cowboys' defence, as you mentioned, JB. They stayed in sync, they put pressure through their line speed, and now they get the rewards. They march up the field now with Jason Tomalolo. If they can turn that around, that pressure, put a couple of sets together, keep the Dolphins deep in their park, there's some more points in this, Elliot Lovejoy.
0: Helam Lukey will play the ball on the last tackle for the Cowboys. Slow play the ball, 40 metres out from the Dolphins' line. Purdue's kicked a couple of times this afternoon and kicked well to the air. Hammer leaps and taken in the air by Tom Chester. It's a penalty. Hammer takes exception to that tackle. Tom Chester's saying to him, mate, I went for the ball. Hammer disagrees. He wasn't happy.
1: No. And the Cowboys, to their credit, their kick chase and their transition into defence has been superb, and it needs to be. When you've got Hammer so... Tebuai Fido at the back there. He's averaging 176 metres this season. You need to be in sync. You need to put him in uncomfortable positions like that. But a little bit too far there for Tom Chester.
0: Not that uncomfortable. 10-0 on the Townsville, northqueensland.com.au scoreboard. The Cowboys lead the Dolphins. 20 minutes gone in the first half. Dolphins have the chance to have the footy in good areas. Well, we can't get the tap right, apparently. We've walked off the mark twice. Herbie Farnworth, the third go. He's laughing, at least. He's probably tired. Would have watched the Poms get up for their third-place playoff that no one cared about in the World Cup this morning.
1: That was a cricket score.
0: Oh, wasn't it? 6-4. Defence optional. Cowboys, not the case with them so far. They've been hitting to hurt. Redcliffe have the ball now over the halfway line. Knowles playing out the back. Hammer gets a tip on to Cobbo. Cobbo has Asako outside him. And Asako cuts back infield inside the 20-metre line. RGM maintenance red zone time for the Dolphins. Third tackle, centre field, 20 metres from the line. Schneider, Nikarima playing short to Lemuelu. Tried to bump off Dearden. He hung on and had Lukey there to help. Fourth tackle, Dolphins. Slow play of the ball. A terrible one, too, from Lemuelu. Knowles plays short. It's a good ball to Flegler. That's the last tackle. 5 metres from the line, the Dolphins. Options left and right. Coming to the ladder through Schneider. Dummy goes. Good tackle. Drinkwater where he needed to be. The Cowboys hang on. Once more, it stays 10-0 after 21 minutes in this first half. Ray Thompson.
1: Yeah, again, Dolphins earning good field position, but just aren't able to convert, whether it's a repeat set or ask a genuine question. That was a much better set. Some good passing exchanges through the middle, particularly from Morgan Knowles, as we see Jason Tomalolo come off for a bit of a breather. But you just get the sense, Elliot, that if the Dolphins can string together a few sets, their completion rate is only at 60%. If they can string together a few sets complete high, they've got plenty of points in them.
0: Those super expert comments are thanks to Kerwin State High School, made by one of their alumni. That is Ray Thompson. Fifth tackle, Cowboys. Bit of an arm wrestle. They lead 10-0. Dearden goes to the air from the halfway line. Tavina Defahu settles underneath it. Got rid of one, taking 25 from his own line. For Tropical Waste, we know Tamalolo's off the field. JB, who's come on, mate?
2: Yeah, great stint for Jason. 72 metres off 7 runs. Sam McIntyre into the action. He's had a couple of good first touches early.
0: Played a lot of time out on the edges this year, but he'll be in the middle of the field today. Sam McIntyre. Second tackle, Dolphins. They're trying to pick up the speed a bit here. They've made a change too. Tom Gilbert's on the field. Another former Cowboy. Fourth tackle, playing short to Nikarima. Numbers left. Farnworth gets a ball away to Nafahu. Doesn't trust his pace. And he is collared. Ooh, play on is the call. High contact, I thought, from Lukey. And the Fahu will play the footy on the last. Schneider to the air, gets absolutely hammered. Still gets a kick away. Hammer underneath it, takes it on the foot. Play on for the moment. And a penalty.
3: But it's a late, it's a dangerous tackle.
0: Is it a dangerous tackle? Now, it's on the kicker from Heal and Lukey. Ray Thompson walk us through it. I thought he stayed wrapped in the tackle and drove into the ground safely.
1: Yeah, I think maybe he'll push the envelope a little bit too far, but he actually tackles him before he kicks the ball. That is a clean play. Now, I thought the high tackle earlier would have been a penalty. That is not a penalty. That is a great tackle on a service player that's trying to get a kick away, and he's on report for that. That is ridiculous.
0: Halves are a protected species when it comes to kicking. And I know you have to protect the kicking leg. That is crazy. Anyway, stay with the footy because Dolphins is 10 metres from the line after that penalty. Knowles can't get rid of Drinkwater. Has some help from Neame and McIntyre. Centre field of the Dolphins on the second tackle. Gilbert and Plath have just had an under-six runaround they couldn't get right. A knock-on from Plath. The Cowboys survive, maybe some footy karma. 10-0 it stays. Ray Thompson, 16 minutes to go in this first half.
1: I think you're absolutely right, Elliot. That was some rugby league karma.
0: Oh, yucky.
1: Tom Gilbert, I think that's his first touch of the game. He's just come on. I think he might be on there for Morgan Knowles. We'll go to JB in a moment. But disgusting play there by the Dolphins. Honestly,
0: good.
1: Their completion rate, as I mentioned, it was 60 before. It's now 58, so it's not getting any better. For the Cowboys, they're at 91%, so they need to make sure they keep that completion rate high, build some fatigue into the Dolphins. It'll make it a little bit more difficult for the Dolphins to get back in this, but they're certainly not out of it. They're just making it hard for themselves, the Dolphins, and Cowboys, they're doing everything right at the moment.
0: Third tackle for the Cowboys. They're short of their own 30-metre line. Braden Burns getting driven backwards there. Centre field is McIntyre. Shapes the pass. Good contact. That's Tom Gilbert making up for that dreadful pass. And that's the fourth. McIntyre felt the full force of that. Running now is Perdue. He's taken to the turf hard and knocks it on. He makes an error. Jackson Perdue. Jackson Perdue arguing the case. Ray Thompson. We've got some argy bargy as well.
1: Yeah. No surprise Tom Gilbert's in this. He's come on. He's trying to bring some energy, Tom Gilbert. And that's something that he does when he comes off the bench, is He antagonises.
3: Tom!
1: As they look at the
3: Tom
1: replay, I do think that...
3: You the captain?
1: Kulikefu Finifuiaki went carried on with this tackle. I believe that there's a case there. However, they are 10 points in front with 14 minutes left to go in this half.
0: That's Tom Gilbert with Grant Atkins. The man is saying he always starts it. This may shock all of you, was Reid Marnie. He was in the middle of that early argy-bargy. Tom Gilbert's still lipping off.
1: Yeah, him and Sam McIntyre don't like each other, I don't think, Elliot.
0: Tom, this was your home, brother. No love lost. Anyway, Dolphins footy at the end of that. No challenge from the Cowboys. 10-0 at the moment. North Queensland lead. Nick Arima, beautiful ball play early in that set. They get the ball away to Nafahu in the left wing. Numbering up, though, the Cowboys defenders. And eventually wrestled to the ground. Was Nafahu. Six again won't matter much. It's the start of the set regardless. Nick Arima, first receiver, 25 out from the Cowboys line. Standing start was Gilbert. And McIntyre, Hess, get him to the turf. First tackle, Dolphins. Plack off his left foot, now he's right. Went off with an ankle injury last week against the Sharks. Good to see he's back out there this afternoon. Playing the ball, just one marker for the Cowboys. Schneider back inside to Knowles. Wanted a flick pass, held the footy. Third tackle, Dolphins, five from the line, an open right. Clack to Schneider. Shooting out was Nanai. Missed his man. Cobbo with a chance to Asako. Asako down the right wing. Brilliant tackle. Reid Marnie. Asako then passes off the ground. He shows us his full rump with his pants around the ankle. We almost got the Leonard sausages as well. Anyway, Dolphins make another error. Cowboys penalty. 10-0, 13 minutes to go. The chicks of Asako sat on the turf. He tried to get a ball away to Selwyn Cobbo. Cowboys scramble well. 10-0, 13 to go. And for Tropical Waste, back to you, JB.
2: Yeah, with a bit of cloud cover coming around Suncorp, it was like the sun came back out for a moment there. But not only did he have his clacker pulled out, he had actually passed it off the ground. But in other news, in terms of interchanges, I was seeing Cohen Hess into the action for Griffin Neame. Gilbert, as you mentioned, did come on, and he's come on with a point to prove he's cranky. He came on for Francis Molo.
0: Well, they used to call Tom Gilbert the crocodile in the ice baths at North Queensland. I'll come back to that in a moment. North Queensland with the footy just short of the halfway line. Chester, that's the third tackle. He picks up 15 metres. Good battle, him and Herbie, so far. Third tackle playing it now 40 metres out from the Dolphins' line. Dearden, Purdue, back underneath his labour. Good shape from the Cowboys here with the footy. Fourth tackle. Could have been six again for a second effort. Play on, though. Dearden, back underneath now again. Drinkwater, constantly changing direction, the Cowboys on the Dolphins defenders. Last tackle, 20 metres out from the Dolphins line. Dearden will hoist this to the air, chasing through his Chester. He knocks the ball back, and that should be a clean pickup for the Dolphins. 10-0 at stakes, Cowboys Dolphins. Called him the crocodile, Tom Gilbert. Apparently he would sit in the ice bath. A normal human being would go up to their midriff. He would go up to the eyeballs and just stare at people in recovery. He's a different hombre, Ray Thompson.
1: He certainly is. He's built different when he goes out onto the rugby league field, but such a gentleman off the field. The Cowboys, you mentioned earlier, their change of direction. That's something that they've brought in over the past few weeks. It worked. Trumps last week against Manly Sea Eagles, where they drift across the park, they drop their centres under. As a big kick here by Brad Scheidner. He was under pressure in that kick. As the Dolphins make their way, make their way through Braden Burns. But they change the direction. They like to go to the centres in Tom Chester or Zach Labor and bring their boys underneath. Try and change the direction. Keep the inside defenders of the Dolphins honest, some tired defenders, and it gives that opportunity for the Cowboys to play off the front foot again, as well as Purdue now scheming across the park. He links up with Labor.
0: Just short of the 40-metre line, Zach will be taken. That's a fourth tackle for the Cowboys. Nanai over the halfway line. Correction, make that the fourth. And Scotty Drinkwater now. He's able to get out of marker early. Oh, that'll be a penalty. Ruben Cotter has run straight into a Dolphins player. Knocked him on his backside. That's Lemuelu. He might be in a bit of strife here. That's like having a brick rammed at your chest. There's Drinkwater trying to play to McIntyre. McIntyre then skipped out the back of Reuben Cotter, and Cotter took out Lemu Elu. It'll be a Dolphins penalty. 10-0. Cowboys lead, Redcliffe. While we have a break in play, why don't you check out the event crew? Sign up for exclusive access to NQ's biggest events, townsvillenorthqueensland.com.au. Elliot Lovejoy, Ray Thompson, Justin Bell with you this afternoon. We'll be back at home next week as well when the Cowboys take on the Broncos. Tom Gilbert for the Dolphins over the halfway line. Former Cowboy plays the ball slowly on the first. Schneider, lovely ball away to Lemuelu. Hanging on for dear life was Dearden. And helped over the top by Chester. Second tackle, Dolphins, 40 metres away from home. Maxi Plath in jersey 15. The now Queensland Maroon plays the ball on the third. Centre field, the Dolphins. Tom Flegler not ball playing on this occasion. Just wraps up the footy and plays it. Fourth tackle, Schneider, options out the back. He finds the hammer. Again now to Cobbo. He gets a ball away to Asako. Oh. Wow, that's a finish. That's an amazing finish from Jermaine Asako. He tiptoed down the right touchline. Somehow for mine, managed to stay in. Four-pointer Dolphins. Cowboys lead 10-4 with a kick to come.
1: Well, they've looked dangerous every time they've come down this right edge, has the Dolphins, and they go out the back to Hamiso. And Hamiso finds Cobbo on the outside of Labor. And there's three Cowboys defenders there coming across, including Perdue. And as he comes across, he tries to push Asako over the sideline. But as you mentioned, Elliot, he tiptoes and he does not find that sideline. He finds the try line. What a display.
0: He's a freak.
1: Of acrobatic prowess there. Fantastic work. And that is something that these wingers in the NRL, they practice consistently, and it's just paid off there for the Dolphins. Unbelievable. Speechless.
0: He had maximum of a couple of inches to work with on that right touchline. Two Cowboys came at him and both got hands on him to push him a little bit. Somehow stayed in. I tell you what, I think he is truly one of the most underrated wingers in our competition. And I know Will Warbrick's a huge loss for Melbourne next year. Geez, he's equally as big an in is Jermaine Asako. You see another replay. It was Perdue with the last effort. Inches in from the right touchline. And he scored more tries for North Queensland than any other club. 14 now for Jermaine. And he's brought the Redcliffe-based outfit back into this game with a Seaview Hotel try. On this right touchline, Victoria Street Boutique Hotel Townsville kick predictor. He was at 50%. He is that good on his non-preferred side. Slots it down the middle. 10-6 now after a Queensland Country Bank conversion to Jermaine Asako. The Cowboys lead 7 minutes to go in the first half. The Tropical Waste, back to you, JB.
2: Yeah, isn't that life? 1 minute, you got your pants down and you're handing over the ball. The next minute, you put down a try like that. Just to put a bit of perspective on this, every part of his body was over the try line other than his right hand carrying the rugby league football. So an amazing try. But as you mentioned, in terms of an asset, a winger that can kick a goal is going to be huge for Melbourne. So a great try for the Dolphins, but the Cowboys still ahead. 7 minutes to go in the first half.
1: Just to double down on Jermaine Asako, he's sitting at 204 points now, 208 points now. He's got 15 tries and 71 goals. He's an absolute superstar, and I actually agree with you, Elliot. He's so underrated. He's not spoken about enough in terms of our great wingers in the game.
0: We've had about seven replays off that put down. It was that good. Anyway, Cowboys need to be steely in defence now. They lead 10-6 on the townsvillenorthqueensland.com.au scoreboard. 7 minutes to go, first half. Dolphins on a bit of a roll, so they'll kick early. Inside the 40, Schneider. Good nudge. Well positioned, though. Drink water and his own 20. That was going to be a 40-20 if he didn't get to it. And he collects the ball well. There's Scotty. First tackle, Cowboys. Struggling to get behind the football. They're going to spread early, though. Braden Burns had no real help outside him, so he'll just wrap up the footy. Claret coming from the eyebrow of Max Plath as he gets back to the defensive line. Murray Taulagi, the opposite winger for the Cowboys, in looking for work. Third tackle. Boy, he's had a fresh shave, Matt Lodge. He'll be going to Istanbul in the off-season. That's the fourth, just short of the halfway line. McIntyre. And Over it now on the last tackle. Cowboys, decent set. Dearden to the air. Goes very high. It'll be Isako. Camped underneath it. Has some protection. Takes it well. And he's wrapped up by Hess and Nanai. 10-6. The Cowboys lead the Dolphins. 5.5 to go in this first half.
1: As you mentioned earlier, 5.5 minutes left to go. Really important that the Cowboys just keep that completion rate high. It's dropped a little bit. They've made four errors in this first half, particularly in the last 10 minutes. That possession is just starting to swing towards the Dolphins, and they're winning that field position. And it's off the back of runs like this. Kulikefu Finifuiaki crossing the 50, and now the Dolphins, they're looking dangerous at the moment. Lemuelu now.
0: He's over the 40-metre line. Good set from the Dolphins. They'll kick from just 30 out. Nikarima to the air. Herbie Farmworth chases. He gets rid of one. Just short of the line. Well, Herbie thinks he's grounded it. He's nodding. I think he's told us a fib. For mine, he was just stopped.
3: Okay, Bucky, we've got tackle six. Got a no-try. Can you just review grounding, please?
0: Grant Atkins has sent this up to Chris Butler. Walk us through it, Ray Thompson.
1: It was such a good set, and they go to the
4: clear
1: edge of the Dolphins.
4: On
1: as the ball comes down, both Scott Drinkwater and Herbie.
4: Just making sure Herbie pulls the ball backwards into his own body here.
1: It's a fair contest, and I think Herbie catches it cleanly. He pulls it back to him.
4: Herbie takes clean possession with no touch from Scott Drinkwater. Playing
1: he
4: on.
1: Pirouettes around. Braden Burns is there. He's got the ball in the right hand, does Herbie. Trying to muscle his way. He's going towards the try line now. Does he ground it there? That angle's not going to show it. Tom Dearden and Drinkwater come along. They've got to change the angle of this because he's certainly reached out with the footy, Elliot. Does he put it down?
0: Well, it's going to be one of the worst angles we've ever been shown by the bunker because the front-on vision,
4: just
0: you can't see the try line. It's too high.
4: Ball-carrying arm, just looking if we've got an angle.
1: So that literally, the angle that they need is the angle that cuts the ball off. Oh, this one might show it. As the ball comes down, Scott Drinkwater comes across. So too does Tom Dearden. I think he grounds that.
0: It's very hard to overturn
4: possible angles
0: with the angles we've had so far.
1: And he sent it up no try, Butler.
0: Well, now they're showing us an angle from halfway. How are we meant to see the footy on the line from 40 metres away in the other direction?
1: Whoever's
4: in this angle that the ball carrying arm stays up as he rolls.
1: Oh, it
0: stays up. Yeah, but we got no idea where the footy is.
1: It stays up. So they're saying it stays up.
0: The ball's on the ground. You can see it's been grounded somewhere. But we must have JB in the bunker today, and he can't work out the cameras because this is horrendous camera work.
1: Literally the only angle that can show it, it cuts the ball off.
0: It was too high. We were seeing from the waist up of all the players on the field. I've never seen a review like this. What final ankle, Chris?
4: Field decision of knock on.
1: So because it's gone up no try, knock on, he can't overturn that. There's not sufficient evidence to overturn that ruling.
0: As bad as this is, the camera angles, I think it's safe for the Cowboys here because I'm relatively sure
1: that's a try.
0: He's gone very close, if not scoring.
1: Look at that angle on the left. So the ball, it appears that it's touched the line, but now they're trying to show another angle where,
4: based on all the angles that we've got nothing clear and obvious to suggest that Herbie maintains possession and makes it to the line. We have a decision.
0: Okay, it's going to stay 10-6. It's going to be Cowboys footy.
3: He's in the best position. Right. He loses on the last tackle.
0: Atkins talking to Tom Gilbert. JB for Tropical Waste, can you make sense of that?
2: Oh, I think the Cowboys got lucky there, and it looked like he half got the ball down. But as you mentioned, it's the angles. How are we in 2026? 30,000 people in Suncorp all have a camera attached to their hip on their phone, and yet the people paid to do it can't get the angle we need. Where else are they looking? What are they doing? But I think we arm a six-pack here in North Queensland because I think it saved a certain four-pointer for Herbie Farmworth.
0: You know, I did hear Wade Chiesa was doing some work in Brisbane during the week. It would not shock me if he used his power as one of our great members of politics now to get himself in the bunker. Well played.
1: You know what I think he's done? Wayne Nicholson's head down there as well. So I think Nico's actually on the camera, and he's actually just made sure that it didn't catch the try.
0: Smart.
1: Well done.
0: The two most non-biased callers we've ever had on the Cowboys call team. Shout out to the great men. North Queensland lead this contest 10-6 over the Dolphins. Less than 5 minutes remaining in the first half. Heal and Lukey running out of trouble. up to the 40-metre line. Matt Lodge now driven. What a shot by Plath. He gets an offload away, though. The Cowboys knock on. Oh, I'm going to give the points there to Max Plath. He didn't make the final tackle. He put the pressure on Lodge, on a much bigger man. He drove him back to Manly.
1: And for the North Queensland Cowboys, I don't mind the offload from Lodge, right? It's the speculative pass from Reid Marnie, who, as a veteran dummy half, knowing what you've just been under, you've avoided a certain four-pointer, in my opinion, and you've just got to get it out of your own end. You've just got to go down the park. You've just got to turn the opposition around and kick it deep into their corners. Now they've invited the Dolphins back into this, and with just under 4 minutes left to go, we could go up, we could go into the sheds here. As the Dolphins go on the off the scrum, we could go into the sheds here at even.
0: Well, looking to spread early, they get a ball to the hammer. Jeez, he's so hard to take down when he's in a mood. Eventually, on the turf, first tackle, 30 metres from the line are the Dolphins. Better line speed on this occasion from the Cowboys. And they wrap up Lemuelu on the second. He's still a bit ginger. Donoghue's on the field now. Gets a ball underneath to Gilbert. Third tackle, Dolphins. 10-6, the Cowboys lead. Redcliffe on the attack, short side to the left. Nicarima brings Herbie Farmworth into play. Oh, Reid Marnie's in real trouble here. He got knocked off the ball. We'll come back to that. Schneider has the footy. Runs behind his man. Surrenders in the tackle. Fourth tackle inside the RGM maintenance red zone. The Dolphins are 20 out. Donoghue first to take a beautiful ball. Beautiful bit of wizardry from their man off the bench to another. He doesn't get many. Felice Corfusi. He almost looked fast there. He ties this game 10-all. But it was the ball play from Max Plath, Ray Thompson, that you have to tip your cap to.
1: Yeah, I think you're right, Ellie Lovejoy. I actually thought it might have been Kurt Donoghue going to the line, the superstar. But we'll have a look at the replay. And it's Herbie Farnworth again. He's just so hard to handle, is Herbie. Just jinking, jiving. And it is. It's Kurt Donoghue. Right. He goes to the line. And he does a no-look pass. He fakes that he's going to go out the back. And he goes deep into the line. He attracts three defenders. And he goes short to Felice Carfusi. And Fusi, you need to get your body in front of him. Fusi is one of those ball runners that he makes you stop him. You need to put your whole body in front to be able to stop him that close to the line. He's such a powerful athlete. And some would-be tacklers there from the Cowboys just throwing their arms out. And they could do little to stop Felice. And they draw even now, do the Dolphins.
0: His first try since 2024, Felice Carfusi. 33rd on the career. And the Dolphins have the chance to go in front. Jermaine Asako, 90%, Victoria Street Boutique Hotel Townsville. Kick predictor just to the right side of the six. He makes no mistake. 12-10 somehow. The Dolphins lead after a Queensland Country Bank conversion. And for Tropical Waste, let's head to JB.
2: Yeah, Felice Carfusi, only his second touch of this one. He's only just come off the bench in jersey number 17, but a beautiful sleight of hand. But this may be the result of the weight of possession. In the last 10 minutes, the Dolphins have had 62% of possession. They've been tackled in our 20 metre 18 times to compared to the Cowboys 7. So that weight of possession has now changed to points. With a minute 30 to go, the Cowboys really need to stick strong here.
0: Oh, I can't believe this scoreline. 12-10, the Dolphins lead. I'm going to say for a good 34 minutes of this game, the Cowboys felt way on top. Anyway, it can change quickly in the modern game. And the Dolphins on their second tackle, set after points. They lead 12-10. Lemuelu. He'll play the ball in the third. Cowboys need to be careful, laying all over the player at the moment. Donoghue, Schneider, beautiful ball. Fini Fuiaki, oh, if he got that flick away, the hammer was outside him. They'll play quickly still through Plath. He picks up 20 metres, still going is Max Plath. Eventually taken to ground by his shorts. Last tackle, 20 metres from the line, the Dolphins. Schneider to the air, needs chases. Herbie Farnworth leaps, knocked on for mine. Picked up by Tom Chester. 30 seconds remain in this first half. Haven't Redcliffe turned this on? They've got a good record against the Cowboys, Ray Thompson, but geez, The last 5 minutes, it's like they can flick a switch.
1: Yeah, and that's it right there, 68 metres.
0: Yeah,
1: the worst thing that could happen to the Dolphins is halftime at the moment. The Cowboys cannot wait to get in, regroup, and assess the damages. No surprise, Tom Gilbert.
3: Come on, boys.
1: Pushing and shoving with Murray Taulagi.
0: Well, now he's picking fights with wingers. It's Mr. Gilbert. The clock's running down. 3 seconds remain. This will be the last play. You wouldn't read about it. Reed Marnie has thrown an intercept to Kurt Donoghue. Not square, Grant Atkins says. My goodness me. You can't challenge that, thank God. If I'm the Cowboys, I'm running off that field so it can't get overturned. What a dreadful bit of play, potentially, from Reed Marnie, who was not even looking. Donoghue almost with the miracle try. Well, it'll be a penalty, so the Cowboys will still have one play. My God. Heart rate is up. They'll kick here on this one play, grubbering through to be cleaned up by the hammer, and he should go to ground. What an amazing first half. It had everything. And the second half promises plenty more. The Dolphins lead your North Queensland side of Cowboys 12 points to 10. There's a lot to unpack at halftime. Right after this, NQ Wheels and Casters, who have hundreds of wheels and casters for thousands of uses. The halftime spray is next on Triple M.
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7: Yeah, welcome back. Suncorp Stadium, the location. Round 20 wrapping up. Cowboys and Dolphins and at halftime on the TownsvilleNorthQueensland.com.au scoreboard. Cowboys trail. Despite leading early, 12-10, the Dolphins are up. My name's Elliot Lovejoy. Ray Thompson. For me, a very weird first half. Half an hour at least, I thought the Cowboys were in full control and almost as if they blinked. Maybe a couple of times, if that, and all of a sudden the Dolphins, just like that, found their way on top.
8: Yeah, he summed it up perfectly, Elliot. I think just lapses of concentration towards in crucial moments of the game really allowed the Dolphins back into this contest, because, to be fair, the Cowboys should be going into the sheds at least 10-0 up.
7: Yep.
8: As I mentioned, just through lapses of concentration, and let's be fair, the Dolphins probably had three tries. One was left out there because the cameraman couldn't quite catch the right angle. So a disappointing finish. A couple of things that really stick out. That possession towards the end, as JB mentioned, 71% in the last 10 minutes was to the Dolphins. And that was due to the error. The Cowboys in the last 15 minutes had three errors that allowed the Dolphins up at that end of the park. And we know how dangerous they are in attack. And that meters gained. When the Dolphins flicked it on, Elliot, they were hard to handle through the ruck.
7: Certainly were. JB, during the break, I mean, you were looking at some numbers. Very impressed with the Dolphins bench in particular.
9: Well, we've seen in that last 10, 15 minutes, there was a real change in momentum. I think it's off the back of, in particular, Max Plath and Gilbert. Gilbert came in, he ruffled feathers, but he didn't just ruffle feathers, he hit hard in defence and ran hard. And they sort of got the rub of the green compared to our bench players of McIntyre and Lodge. And that's where we've seen that script get flipped a little bit. Taumalolo and Neem were great to start the game. And I think Coach Todd Payton might look to get our big boys back out maybe a little sooner than he otherwise would have.
7: Ray, what would Todd be saying? We'll get the halftime messages, but what would you think he would be saying? Like, trying to keep calm, composed, would he be relatively happy?
8: I think he'll be quite optimistic. He's not one to rant and rave, right? So he'll be rather optimistic about what's happened. He'd be super disappointed with that last 15 minutes and that last 10 minutes in particular, where there were just some moments that veteran players, where they just lacked a bit of concentration, where they took the easy option, and it really allowed the Dolphins up their end of the field. And so the Dolphins, they'll be really pumped with their bench, as JB mentioned. It's a really simple game, rugby league. When you win the ruck, you get momentum. When you can capitalise on that momentum, you score points. But you need to complete to be able to get those opportunities. The Cowboys didn't do that in the last 15 minutes. The Dolphins did.
7: Now, JB, and I'm sure I'll get some of this wrong, you're a Central Tiger from way back, is that right?
9: I am a Central Tiger from way back here in Townsville.
7: I'm told your try-scoring droughts were as bad as Felice Carfusi's. He gets his first since 2024. What I love about a prop is they forget how to celebrate or they overdo it. Obviously, he had the Jairo celebration, which is special. On top of that, I don't know what the cash dollar one is. I don't. Is that like pay me and keep me in the club next year? What is that? I don't understand that one.
9: I've never seen anyone do that symbol in my life. I'm not sure. I might have seen it on a movie somewhere at some point. But
7: when a drug deal goes wrong, I'm assuming that's not happening at Redcliffe.
9: Yeah. No, you got to take the opportunities when you can. And to his credit, he did it after the Jairo celebration. So I think he did pretty well there. And since 2024, he hasn't been able to do one. So he has to cram as many celebrations into one try as he can.
7: Well, the Dolphins lead at halftime, but it is very much a 50-50 game. Heading into the second half, all to play for. Dolphins win. They finish fifth for the weekend. Cowboys can be as high as sixth. We'll take a short break on the Cowboys call team. The halftime spray, all thanks to We'll Keep You on the Move. NQ, Wheels and Casters. Your second half action is next on Triple M.
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0: Australia. From live sport, concerts, festivals and major events. And now something new is coming to bring North Queensland even closer to the action. Townsville on the rise as the event capital of the North. And we're only just starting. Big moments, big energy, big excitement. 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Something big is coming.
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6: Welcome back. Suncorp Stadium, the location. Women in League Round today. The 20th year of it. Cowboys in action against the Dolphins. 12-10. The Dolphins are up at halftime. Ray Thompson, Justin Bell, Elliot Lovejoy with you this afternoon. Ray, even driving in today towards Suncorp Stadium, I saw a lot of young girls, mums, you name it, all part of the action. A lot of Cowboys fans. Women in League Round, always a good chance to reflect. You remember mum driving you to footy when you were a kid, picking you up, doing all the washing, never whinging once. And obviously the pathways that we now finally have in the women's game are getting better and better.
7: Yeah, you're absolutely right, Elliot. The game wouldn't be where it is without all the volunteers and all the managers. And predominantly they are mums, volunteers, sisters, aunties that have all dedicated their time with very little recognition, to be fair. But it's a wonderful opportunity. The NRL have celebrated women in league for the last 20 years, and as you just alluded to, a lot of opportunities and pathways for women not to just participate and volunteer, but to really excel and make a living. And it's such a fantastic round. Big thank you to all the women in my life that have celebrated and helped me to get to where I am in rugby league as well. My mum, my aunties, my wife, and actually just another shout out, Elliot, my wife. Nice. She's coaching the Frogs seconds team, and it's the first year they've made their finals. They're playing right now. Good luck to the Froggies out there.
6: Shout out. The Froggies, for those that don't know?
7: Yeah, Frogs Touch Association.
6: Okay.
7: Yeah.
6: A lot of people just think it's like a weird scout club, so thanks for clearing that up. She won't be happy you named her third on your list of influential women, so mums, aunties, then Sabrina, so good save. JB, any mentions before both teams come out for the second half?
8: Yeah, you can't do what you do without all of our women in the competition. Had a lot of women that coached me growing up as well, who did an amazing job. And I love how you said that your mum doing all the jerseys, washing them, never complaining. We had different mums because mine did it. Bloody hell, she complained about it. But we wouldn't be where we are without all the amazing women in our game. And I do love that their contribution can be from a playing standpoint these days.
7: I like the compliment, the insult, and then the compliment. Well, again.
8: They call
7: it the
8: poo sandwich in management.
6: Exactly is what it was. Well, next week at home, Cowboys women in action, first 5:15. So get in early. Cowboys Titans, and then the men. Cowboys Broncos after that. But it is all about 40 minutes here at Suncorp Stadium. The Cowboys can secure their spot in six if they are to beat the Dolphins, but they do trail by 2 points to start the second half. The Cowboys have made their way back out onto Suncorp Stadium. The Dolphins about to head out as well. Ray, if the Cowboys are to find a way here, how do they get it done?
7: I think there's a couple of things that the Cowboys really need to do. One of those is ensure that those lapses of concentration don't appear in the second half, particularly the last 10 minutes. This first 10 minutes I always talk about is so important. They're not going to win the game in the first 10 minutes, but someone like the Dolphins can hurt you, and they can hurt you enough there that you're going to lose it. So for the Cowboys, that concentration element and keeping that completion rate high. To be fair, for majority of the half, that first half, it was high. They're at 78%. They need to continue on

0: that, and they need to make sure that the guy on screen right now, Scott Drinkwater, has plenty of opportunities to attack.
1: Ray Thompson with our Kerwin State High School super expert comments. Kerwin State High School, a school of excellence. Of course, JB is with us at Tropical Waste. And to start this second half on the TownsvilleNorthQueensland.com.au scoreboard. Finns are up at the moment. 12-10, they lead our Cowboys. North Queensland have the footy running left to right. Matt Lodge, two Baldies run into each other. Lodge into Cal Fusi. That's a big collision to start this second half. Lukey, Cohen Hess got in the way there. Lukey eventually gets the ball towards the 20-metre line. Taken down by Donoghue and Plack. Two passes wide is McIntyre. Creates a little bit of space towards the 30. Marnie at dummy half. Still coming left, the Cowboys. Nanai, good run, good footwork. 15 metres from Meyer. That's the fourth. Plays it just short of the halfway line. Now Hess. Fifth carry in this set. Three Dolphins in the tackle, but he manages to stand in it. Gets a quick play of the ball. Last tackle. Halfway line is Dearden going to the air. The left edge for the Cowboys chasing. Knocked back from the Dolphins. Play on. And Zarko cleans up okay. Good set from the Cowboys to start. Jermaine will play the ball on his own 20. That's their first. Cobbo now. Been playing wing all year for the Dolphins, but in the right centre position today, no Jack Bostock for the Dolphins. Tavina Defahu working out of trouble. Plays the ball on the third. Plath is at dummy half at the moment. Herbie Farnworth over the 40-metre line. Plath again gets a quick play of the ball from Herbie so they can play fast and direct through the middle of the Dolphins. An offload from Donoghue. Touched by the Cowboys. Six again is the call. The hammer now. He picks up 20 metres. Gets the ball away to Donoghue. 25 out from the line. Donoghue eventually taken to ground by Hess. Good start for the Dolphins in this second half. Calfusi, the try scorer. Plays the ball. 15 from the line. Inside the RGA maintenance red zone is Schneider. At the back to Nikarima. Dummies goes himself. Eventually taken down by Lukey. 10 metres from the line with their attack set up to the right. The Dolphins through Gilbert. He just goes straight into Marnie and Lukey, and he'll play it 4 metres out. Third tackle, still the line set to the right. Flack, long left to right pass to Donoghue. Out the back to Schneider. He dummies. Not fallen for. And he'll play the ball on the fourth tackle. Now they're set up left, the Dolphins. Coming out way to Donoghue. Nikarima, short ball. It's a good one. A better read, though, from Chester. A high tackle. Geez, not much in it. Chester's already accumulated $8,000 in high tackle fines. He was telling me during the week he doesn't need another nut to that number. Otherwise, the barley trip in the off-season will be cancelled.
0: He's got deep pockets anyway.
1: Jesus, not much in
0: it's
1: that.
0: It's a soft high tackle.
1: Isn't it? What? That's play on for mine anyway. Six more to the Dolphins on the attack. They elect not to take the two. They want to put the dagger in here through Gilbert. McIntyre working in the tackle. A fresh set for the Dolphins. 5 metres from the line. Platt out to Donoghue. Schneider wants support. Didn't have a lot with him, to be fair. The hammer was running away from the ball, and Schneider's given him a bake after that. Something broke down for the Dolphins. Brad will play the ball on the second. Platt goes right. That's a short side. The hammer's out that way now. Good read. Cowboys defenders pass another test. Third tackle, Dolphins. Moving a little slower this set. Schneider out the back. Donoghue. Gilbert. Donoghue playing well. He's like an extra half for this Dolphins side. That's the fourth. Centre field, now the Dolphins. Plath again to Schneider. Short ball, well read. Cowboys defenders. Finney Fuiaki taking the ground. 2 metres out. Last tackle. Plath, short side. Hammer, beautiful ball. Asako leaps. I think he scored. He had no right. Jermaine Asako may be hurt. The right shoulder. He's flexing. But he's got a double, and the Dolphins extend their lead 16-10 with a kick to come.
0: Well, the first half for the North Queensland Cowboys, that left edge was peppered again.
1: What was Talangi
0: doing? The Dolphins have come out, and they've gone after that left edge again. It was 3-on-3. Hamisei Tebuaifido, he's not known for his ball-playing ability, but on that occasion, he throws the dummy. Murray pulls the trigger, and he takes himself out of the defensive line. And the holder from Hamiso, he just threads the needle. He finds that man, Jermaine Asako, who again, just some acrobatic brilliance there.
2: What a put down.
0: Another put down. He puts his second try for the evening, and 91 for his career. And it was all built off the back of nothing. Just a defensive decision that didn't need to be made. Murray takes himself out of the line. And to be fair, it was great for ball players out there. Hamiso, he saw the mismatch. He saw Reed Marnie. He saw Murray Taulagi a little bit isolated, and he took advantage. And they're looking at this put down, Elliot. Is it a dead set try? Has they confirmed it yet?
1: I haven't confirmed it yet, but for me, never any separation. Again, his whole body outside the field of play somehow grounded at Jermaine Asako. Try now confirmed. So on the Victoria Street Boutique Hotel, Townsville kick predictor. Same spot as in the first half, right touchline, 50%. 80 minutes of footy, a whole weekend of memories. Victoria Street Boutique Hotel, Townsville. Asako moves in to get this pass. The converted try lead makes no mistake. He's the best goal kicker in the competition for mine. 18-10. The Dolphins now lead the Cowboys after a Queensland Country Bank conversion. The Tropical Waste, let's head to UJB.
2: Yeah, 18 points for the Dolphins, 12 of them all off Jermaine Asako. He did pull up a little bit lame after scoring that one. He was touching the right shoulder and continuing to do so after the kick. So we'll keep an eye on him, see if that right shoulder's okay. But it was a bit of a twist to get that try down, so we'll keep an eye on him.
0: Todd Payton, he'll be disappointed about that try. His halftime message was he wanted their mentality to play through them. He was relatively happy with their yardage defence, but he thought that when the Dolphins were attacking their line, they could get a little bit lazy and lapse in concentration, as we just saw. He wanted them to be patient in attack, and he wanted them to stick to this contest, and their mentality in the second half was just to run straight and be tough, and he'd be disappointed with that try early in the second half.
1: 35,000 plus here at Suncorp Stadium this afternoon. A good crowd. Watching two good footy teams, both in the top eight as we speak, and the Dolphins with the ascendancy at the moment, just short of the halfway line, four tackle. The two men that have connected there, Laff into Donoghue, what a difference they've made for the Dolphins since coming on the field. Kicking from inside halfway, Schneider to the air, Taulagi underneath the ball. And good chase from the Dolphins. He'll take it on his own 10. Perjuitma at dummy half. Labut now. Geez, they've gone up a gear here, the Dolphins. That's a penalty for mine. Tipped above the horizontal was Labut, not called. They're going to spread early. The Cowboys try and create a little bit of space. Oh, knocked on. Braden Burns makes the error. Platt picks it up. The Dolphins right on top. They are 10 metres from the line. Firmly inside the RGM maintenance red zone. Snyder looks right. Finney Fuiaki. They're going to be hard to stop if they can score here, Redcliffe. And they're 2 metres from the line. Cobbo to marker. They've got an open left now. Gilbert is 9 metres from the line. First tackle, Dolphins. Centre field. Plath at dummy half. Snyder. Lemuelu. Connolly will play the ball 2 metres out. He looks right. There's Plath. Heads that way to Donoghue at first receiver again. There's space for Schneider. He didn't take it. Gives it to the hammer. Cut out ball to Asako. They've butchered that try. Geez, they're in for all money if they just ran the footy there, the Dolphins. Asako is tackled, though, on the right touchline. Third tackle, Dolphins. Schneider, Donoghue. Donoghue off his right. Beautiful ball. Gilbert's in space. Can he be stopped? Held up. No, he's gone over. Tom Gilbert scored. Well, it's going up, no try. I thought I saw the ball over the line. The former Cowboy doesn't get many.
3: Okay, mate, coming to check.
1: Even when he is happy, he doesn't look happy, so it's hard to tell from his celebrations, right?
0: Yeah. Some brilliant ball playing. Again, Kurt Donoghue heavily involved. He just steps off the right foot, and he finds Tom Gilbert in space.
4: Clearly the Cowboys defenders is not high.
0: I tell you what, it looked awkward. He looked like a 15-year-old out on his first date. He did not know what to do in space. But as he's twirling around, he's trying with that right hand with Cowboys jerseys all around him. It's Reed Marnie in the tackle. Tom Dearden right there.
4: Up at this point, so he's entitled to extend the ball.
0: He's got Drinkwater right there. He's short of the line there. But as he tries to work
4: through... Ball's initially grounded on the boot of Reed.
0: As he works over, he does not find the ground, Elliot Lovejoy. Does he? Oh!
1: No, it's still up.
0: I think there's space there. I think there's separation. He still has the ball, but he doesn't touch the ground, Elliot, in my opinion.
1: To paint a picture,
4: the ball gets to the ground.
1: It's on the boot.
4: Any angle.
1: He tries to get it to the ground. The angle of the ball actually looks like it's, I don't know how else to say this, going into the orifice of Reid Marnie.
0: And it's his actual arm that's blocking the ball touching the ground.
4: To see this point, Tom Gilbert's maintained possession.
1: Well, the ball's not on the ground.
4: We have a decision.
1: No, it's not. The ball is up.
0: There's a booth there that's actually blocking the view, but they're saying they must have a different angle, Elliot. They must
1: have a
0: different
1: angle. Well, they didn't in the first half. Anyway. It's a try to the Dolphins after all of that. The yelling and screaming and carrying on is two idiot Dolphin fans in the crowd that have been on the beers since 8 a.m. yesterday. Let's never have the audio mic on them again, please. A try to Tom Gilbert. The Dolphins extend their lead 22-10, an easy kick to come, Ray Thompson.
0: Yeah, and again, off the back of Kurt Donoghue, he just puts
1: what
0: the right
1: footy player
0: foot,
1: he is.
0: Oh, he puts the right footstep on McIntyre. He attracts the outside defender, which I think is Helam Lukey, and he just pops a beautiful pass to Tom Gilbert, who, as I mentioned, he had no idea what to do in that much space, but he ran straight towards Scott Drinkwater, muscles his way over. The grounding is suspect, but it doesn't matter. They've made the call, and it's a try to the Dolphins.
1: Well, another try drought over. His first try since round 6, 2023 for Tom Gilbert. Jermaine Asako right in front, 100% on the Victoria Street Boutique Hotel Townsville kick predictor. He makes no mistake and extends this lead. It's an ominous one. The Dolphins 24-10 after trailing 10-0, 9 gone second half for Tropical Waste. To you, JB.
2: Yeah, a couple happy campers off the nerdy run in 2026 after a couple of years of drought, of course, him, Tom Gilbert, and Felice Kafusi. But it's off the back of just opportunity, right? It's what they spoke about at the back end of the first half. The Cowboys have only completed one set so far in this second half. That's in the first 8.5 minutes of the second half with two errors. So they hold the ball, they can make meters, but keep giving opportunities, Dolphins will make them pay.
1: Wherever you are across the state of Queensland or beyond, listening on Triple M or via the listener app, big g'day to you. A shout out to Marsha and Saxton in Cairns. Saxton, a 14-year-old Dolphins fan, says up the fence. Up yours, Saxton. Cowboys looking to get back into this one. 24-10. They trail at the moment. Dropping away services. No. Keeping it green. Local looking after NQ's waste for over two decades. As the Dolphins lead by 14 and still rolling up the middle of the park. Last tackle and they're set after points, just short of their own 40. Schneider to kick long. Talangi with the footy, takes it on a hop. Harry Talangi maybe hasn't been himself since coming back from those couple of head knocks. Does pick up 15 metres on the return there. 10 carries for 70 metres is a little unlike Talangi, though, as the Cowboys do get a six again on this occasion. They need a bit of momentum. Braden Burns now, second carry of the set. So the outside back's looking for work. Tom Chester gets rid of one. He'll play the ball on the halfway line. Second tackle. Picking up the speed now, the Cowboys. Laybutt. Another 10. Make that almost 15 metres for him. Cotter's back on the field for North Queensland. And Taumalolo as well. So some big bodies out there now for the Cowboys. A couple of their starters return. Fourth tackle, just short of the 20-metre line. Deed and out the back. Drinkwater playing to Chester. Chester tucks the footy under his arm and carries it towards the 10-metre line. Chance for an attacking kick for the Cowboys on the last. It'll be Drinkwater off the left foot, going to the air, leaping his lay, but knocked on from the Dolphins. It'll be a Cowboys penalty. Ray Thompson, Cowboys finally a bit of footy in good ball area.
0: Yeah, and it looks as though Todd Payton's pulled the trigger a little bit early than he has in previous weeks, with Jason Taumalolo and Ruben Cotter back out there just looking for some spark. But a good set there by the North Queensland Cowboys, 66 metres and a penalty for accidental offside. The Cowboys will get their first look at the RGM maintenance red zone this second half.
1: Hess takes the first carry of the set. 3 metres from the line, centre field. Marnie coming right. It is Dearden dropping Lukey. Back underneath. He's taken down easy enough. Second tackle now. Cowboys set up for a shift to the left. They're staying centre field through Taumalolo. And he's right under the 6, 2 metres from the line. Marnie looks left, looks right, comes left. That's to Dearden. Dearden plays the Purdue out the back, knocked backwards. No, knocked backwards. Grant Atkins says knock on, I'd be challenging this. You got to challenge this. That ball. I could be very wrong. I'm going out on a limb.
3: Tackle was tackle three.
1: This would be challenge successful for mine, Ray
3: Cowboys,
1: Thompson.
3: Challenge Cowboys.
0: Yeah. Referees are always split on this because there are times where the pass like that is slipped through the hands, it's hit the shoulder, and obviously it's travelled backwards. It had to in terms of the trajectory of the pass, but the Tom Dearden, he throws
4: see
0: the ball.
4: See this point where Jackson Perdue touches the ball. He's close to the white line, 20 metres in.
1: Well, no, he's not close to the white line, your pelican. He's about 13 out.
0: Well, he's about 2
1: metres.
4: The ball travels backwards and lands in the middle of that line.
1: Okay, thank you.
0: So it's travelled backwards. Then Tom Dearden, Jackson Perdue picks it up.
4: Referee now blows his whistle for a mutual infringement. We'll go back to the previous play the ball.
1: Thank you. Man, that would have been Grant Atkins' touchy, so not on him. But
3: Jason.
0: Yeah, there you go.
3: It's your play the ball again. Tackle three.
1: Something up in Caranda. Anyway, Tom Dearden ordering his troops. Cowboys are down 14. It's 24-10. They scored the first 10 points of this game. North Queensland been all Dolphins since then. They're looking to wrestle back the momentum. So we're going to have that play again. So third tackle, Taumalolo plays it once more. They come back left. Dearden. On this occasion, it's Nanai that takes the footy towards the line. A metre out. Fourth tackle. Set up to the right through Marnie at dummy half. To Perdue. Dearden. Drinkwater. Quick hands. Out the back. Lukey out the back. To Chester. That was knocked on. Oh, clunky. Not good football from North Queensland. They got the wobbles a little bit here, Ray Thompson.
0: Well, I think that's scoreboard pressure. They're attacking, they're inside that RGM maintenance red zone and they're chasing points. And, you know, you've got to go forward first. Sometimes it's really hard attacking inside that red zone when you are chasing points and when the opposition have the speed and the acceleration they do on the edges, such as the Dolphins. So the Cowboys, disappointing there. But they're still not out of this. 27 minutes left to go in this game. They need to build back into it, get that opportunity, build some fatigue. There's been a lot of stoppage in the last sort of 10 minutes, and the Dolphins have been able to recuperate. So get back in that arm wrestle so they can get back in this fight.
1: Ray Thompson with our Kerwin State High School Super Expert comments. Kerwin State High School are a school of excellence. As is the bench of this Dolphin side. Haven't they made a difference? Max Clapp, one of them. At dummy half, gets the ball all the way to Kalfusi, who's another, and a try scorer so far tonight. Plays the ball on the fourth on their own 40-metre line. Nikarima, a lovely little ball back underneath was Herbie Farmworth. Schneider, wanted options. He's wrapped up with the footy on the last. So just short of the halfway line, Nikarima will do the kicking. To the air once more. Taulangi should be under it. A little bit of confusion between him and Drinkwater, but he takes it okay. Met by the shoulder of Kurt Donoghue. 24-10, the Dolphins over the Cowboys. Still 26 minutes to go in this second half. The tropical waste to you, JB.
2: Yeah, Tom Gilbert, he was the first player there chasing the kick, and a big shout out to him. He's had 15 runs for 127 metres off the bench with 14 tackles to go with it. The good news is, as you mentioned before, Jason Taumalolo back into the action. He seems to be trying to match up with him. Also into the game, bit of pace with Sonny Luke.
1: Well, that means barring injuries, concussions, etc., there will be no Jake Clifford for the Cowboys this afternoon. Sonny Luke has gone from dummy half. Brad Schneider was not square at marker, but it was not called. Wow. Last tackle. Dearden into the air. Not high enough. No real pressure for the hammer. And it's probably the most rattle I've seen a North Queensland team in 3 or 4 weeks, Ray Thompson, as they trail 24-10.
0: Yeah, again, it's just that scoreboard pressure at the moment for the Cowboys. They should be well and truly on top. Given the first half, we mentioned the majority of the possession and position was towards the Cowboys, but just such attacking prowess in this Dolphins outfit. They're so strong through the middle. The Cowboys are battling at the moment, 24-10 down. But a good opportunity here for the first time in the second half, in my opinion. They've got a bit of an arm wrestle here. Dolphins still on top as Kurt Donoghue now is tackled.
1: Last tackle for the Dolphins. So they'll again kick from halfway. Schneider to the air. Not particularly high. Had a bit of angle right to left. Drinkwater did well to track it down. We haven't called his name a whole lot in attack so far tonight, is Scott. Dearden at dummy half. Burns a long ball. Links up with his opposing winger. On the same side, but of course, is Taulangi. Perdue to dummy half. Chester with the footy now on the third tackle. Cowboys trailing 24-10 on the TownsvilleNorthQueensland.com.au scoreboard. And Labor. So all outside backs in this set for the Cowboys. Now Nanai puts the forwards on the bill on the halfway line. He is taken. Last tackle. Purdue will go to the air. As Ray mentioned, a bit of an arm wrestle this game. Not long enough, that kick. The hammer in broken play. Missed tackle. He's through a couple. Oh, just hung on to by Chester. Great field position, Dolphins. Over the halfway line is Farnworth. Farnworth is 30 metres from the line. Still going. Breaks another tackle. I think he's broke Purdue's tackle three times in one play. Gets rid of Chester. Eventually wrestled the ground. Marshall King back on the field for the Dolphins. Second tackle, centre field. Dolphins on the attack. They're 20 metres from the line through Schneider. That's the third. Marshall King again. Donoghue. Donoghue to Nikarima. Nikarima to Farnworth. Early ball to Nafahu off his left foot. Tavita Nafahu collared and taken aground on the fourth. 5 metres out with an open side to the right, the Dolphins. Nikarima shakes twice underneath. It's a flat pass away to Platt. Ray Thompson maybe thought it was forward. Last tackle. Looking right, going that way is Marshall King. Grubber played out by the Cowboys. Luke gets a dive on it. Sonny Luke does enough. 24-10, it stays on the TownsvilleNorthQueensland.com.au scoreboard. The Cowboys trail still 23 minutes to go, Ray Thompson.
0: Oh, the dangerous Tabuai Fido putting the Dolphins on the front foot. The Cowboys under all sorts of pressure. They stood that challenge. Some fantastic scramble defence and beautiful trap and scrap there by Sonny Luke with the grubber put through by Brad Schneider. Sonny Luke sticks the foot out. It ricochets off his leg and he just fights for everything to get the Cowboys the possession. And now they're rolling out the park. Griffin Neem just tackled shy of the 50-metre line and Tom Dearden going to the air. But they are still under on the back foot, are the Cowboys.
1: I like this kid, Tavita Nafahu. It's another carry for him. It's 12 for this game. He's well over 100 metres. Only in the game with no Jack Bostock this afternoon for the Dolphins. He's a very talented young man. Tell you what, talented little trio there. So Tavita Nafahu, long-term partner of Indy Bostock, Jack's sister. She's a great player in her own right at the Titans at the moment. Of course, the Titans take on the Cowboys women's team for the Cowboys Broncos next Saturday. Back at home, you can grab your tickets, if any left, by the Cowboys website. Fourth tackle for the Dolphins, just short of the halfway line. Donoghue to Nikarima, Nikarima to Farnworth. Early ball again to Nafahu, good hands. Tavita Nafahu, 20 metres from the line. He kicks back inside, a banana kick for Lemuelu. Terrible bounce. Cleaned up by Taulangi, line dropout, North Queensland. Geez, they're dangerous on that edge at the moment, Ray.
0: The back three for the Dolphins are absolutely terrorising the North Queensland Cowboys at the moment. If it's not Asako, it's Hamaso. And if it's not Hamaso, it's this guy, Nafahu. Fantastic work there. He finds himself in open space and he sums it up perfectly with a beautiful kick off the boot. He just orchestrates it to bounce back inside. But a terrible bounce, and Murray Taulangi competing on everything here. He just saved a certain four-pointer for the Cowboys. He's got drink water. He's eyeing it off. He goes short with the dropout, Elliot.
1: Leaping is Lukey. Knocks it back. Reuben Cotter cleans up. The Cowboys survive. They get the footy back. 24-10, they trail. 21 minutes remain. 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It is where we have the Cowboys trailing at the moment by 14 points. Sonny Luke to dummy half, Manai. Early ball out to Purdue. Good read, though. I think that was Cobbo that got him, it was. Fourth tackle, Cowboys. Just short of the 40-metre line. Manai's had some tough carries tonight. That's his eighth of this game. Plays the ball on the last. Short at the halfway line, the Cowboys. Dearden again to the air. Better, longer kick on this occasion. I think they have missed Clifford's boot at times tonight. And Nefahu, geez, another good run from him. Up over his own 30 on the first. 24-10, Dolphins over the Cowboys. The Tropical Waste to you, JB.
2: Yeah, perfect start to the second half for the Dolphins. Completing at 100%. They're 11 from 11 in this second half for 59% of possession. But that's, I guess the Cowboys can take a positive out of that. With 20 minutes to go in this one, we might see a few more errors and see the Cowboys with an opportunity as a bit of a Barney starts to break out midfield.
1: Well, it was Sonny, Luke and Herbie Farnworth. Sonny has taken exception to something Herbie said to him on the ground. Sonny's carrying on with it. He's got a bit of that dog in him. Sonny, we see a replay, Ray Thompson.
0: I love it. I love it. Sonny's injection has been, you've felt the energy and the enthusiasm that he's brought. Todd's given him a message. Get out there, bring some energy and create something around the ruck. He hasn't had that opportunity around the ruck. Just doubling down on what JB says is, the Dolphins just offloading here. Herbie Farnworth now loses the ball, and the Cowboys are fighting for it. He gets the ball. It looks as though they might do a challenge here, as Herbie was fighting in that.
3: Okay, offload on tackle three, Buck. You've got a captain's challenge by the Dolphins. You've got a live decision of knock-on Dolphins.
0: Just doubling down on that completion rate, 100%, which may come undone here. Their contact in defence has been exceptional. One miss as well. But they're looking at the replay here. Herbie's got a loose carry there. And
4: Herbie's looking to offload the ball backwards. It does touch the hand of Heelam. Just need perspective to which direction the ball goes.
0: In my opinion there, Elliot, Heelam is playing at the ball because he does know that Herbie's trying to offload.
1: Well, there's two in the tackle as well. So who knows how they're going to rule on this. It was sent up a knock-on from the Dolphins. This replay with two Cowboys in the tackle, as you mentioned.
4: After Herbie looks to offload the ball backwards, touches the right hand of Heelam and knocks it on. Captain Charles will be successful.
1: The Dolphins will have the footy and they'll have six again on the halfway line as well.
3: Dolphins feed.
1: You look at those offloads, that'll be 7-1 to the Dolphins. Cowboys.
3: Still got a challenge. We've got a knock on.
1: Oh, we mentioned Jake Clifford's boot. I actually really reckon they've missed Tommy McKaylee this afternoon.
0: Yeah, I knew there'd be a game that wouldn't go by without you saying Thomas McKaylee's name, Elliot Lovejoy. Your man crush, but I have to agree.
1: You were going to say little man crush. Nothing about that man is little.
0: But I have to agree. The impact of Thomas McKaylee, whether he's starting or coming off the bench, and then also through the kicking game of. Just a big boot, just to kick him out of trouble. They've certainly missed that tonight, have the Cowboys. But Dolphins now straight on the attack. Cobbo tackled with the ball.
1: Well, a real chance for the Dolphins to almost put this one beyond reach. 19 minutes remains. They lead North Queensland 24 points to 10. Flegler on the second tackle, 40 metres out from the line. Plath outstanding off the bench. He'll play the ball to Marshall King. Has some room to run. Picks up a handy 10 metres. Jeremy Marshall King plays it on the fourth. Inside the RG maintenance red zone. The hammer. He tried to take off. Almost got away. 10 metres from the line. Last tackle. Marshall King to dummy half. Snyder now will go to the air. Kicking for Herbie Farnworth. Herbie gets a clear run of the ball. What a take though. Under all of that is Tom Chester. It'll be a tap for the Cowboys. On the 20, is that something that could turn this game? Playing quickly, the Cowboys will stay with play for the moment. Braden Burns, 7 tackles set North Queensland. Purdue hardly sighted in the second half. Gets it to Laybutt. On the 40-metre line now. Good carry, Taulagi. Gets ahead of steam, looking for an offload, but he'll hold the footy over the halfway line. Third tackle, North Queensland, just going direct through the centre of the field. Now they'll spread. Drinkwater, long cutout ball. Burns down the right touchline, won't have the speed, so he cuts back infield. Third tackle, 15 metres from the line is Burns. An open line to the left. Sonny Luke at first receiver. Cotter turned his hips, held the footy, and he's 5 metres from the line on the fourth. Just to the right side of the sticks. Luke comes left. Dearden, dummies, wants a double, but he's wrapped up by Finny Fuiaki. Last tackle, Cowboys. Sonny Luke will go to Purdue. Purdue to Drinkwater. Little flat, the Cowboys attack. Drinkwater to the air. Leaping. Nefahu does well. The Dolphins survive. Held is the call. This will be a penalty. 24-10 it stays, 17 minutes to go for Tropical Waste. JB, terrific set, Cowboys. Last tackle option, they looked a little confused.
2: Yeah, they seem to be shooting themselves in the foot with that last tackle option. And when there is a shuffle around, it has been a long time since this halves pairing played together. So it may be a little bit of confusion when it comes to that. But we do have some great short kicking options when it comes to Dearden. And of course, Scott Drinkwater, who can come up with a decision there. But the end of sets need to improve if they're going to get those points.
0: And the Cowboys, it's a good attacking set there. They've undone all that hard work with the penalty, but 16 minutes left to go in this game. They're still in this. There's a bit of fatigue setting in this game with the Dolphins. They've been on the front foot for majority of it. They're starting to find a bit of fatigue in the Dolphins when they can challenge the ruck. When Sonny Luke jumps out, when the back five are involved, they're starting to cause a bit of havoc on the Dolphins' defense. So the Cowboys, they're still in this. They just need to make sure they keep that completion rate high. And as JB mentioned, they complete and they finish the sets off better than what they have in the first couple of sets here. But the Dolphins, this is a great attacking set. Fully kept him finishing the Arky, now tackled on fifth and last.
1: So the air, Schneider will go 40 metres out from the Cowboys' line. Chasing is Asako, knocks it back, play on. Cobbo does the same, play on, it still is. Nanai cleans it up. Well, he was about 15 metres behind play, looked up and the ball was in his right hand. It's like the kid that pulled the sword from the stone. Drinkwater's going to shift early to this right. Tom Tester, halfway through a hole. Good tackle, Farnworth. Second tackle. Over the halfway line. Dearden goes to the line, gets into Drinkwater, knocked on. I think it was coming free from his hands. He tried to flick a pass to Braden Burns. They look dangerous there, the Cowboys. The Dolphins will get the ball back. 15 minutes remain. Cowboys trail by 14 points. 24-10 on the TownsvilleNorthQueensland.com.au scoreboard.
0: Yeah, we need to see more of that from Scott Drinkwater and Tom Dearden. It was a lovely little ball, a lovely long ball, sorry, from Scott Drinkwater to Tom Chester that created the opportunity, started to get that ruck speed. As soon as that ruck speed picks up, that's when you want Scott Drinkwater, Tom Dearden involved. You want them with the ball in their hands, scheming, challenging, taking on the short sides and trying to capitalise on that quick play the ball. But unfortunately on that occasion, Braden Burns just couldn't quite handle the pass from Scott Drinkwater, who was under all sorts of pressure from Nafahu, the Dolphins now, just trying to settle things down. Off the scrum, Hemiso now taking the ball.
1: Heavily involved in this one, the Hammer. More involved than I've seen him at fullback in recent times. His 14th carry of this game. He's up over 150 metres. I think there's something to be said for players going up against their old clubs. Always have a point to prove. Tom Gilbert certainly an example of that. Terrific off the bench. Morgan Knowles now with the third carry this set for the Dolphins. They're over the halfway line. Fini Fuiaki, another one that loves playing against his former team. Almost dropped that ball at the end of the tackle. Got a stinger in the left shoulder. He'll play it slowly on the fourth. Snyder at the back. Nikarima. Hamaso Tabuai-Fido. Quite literally stopped still. I think maybe he thought that he'd taken advantage behind the player. Eventually, he's wrestled the ground. Last tackle. Dolphins 20 metres out from the Cowboys line. So Schneider goes to the air. No real chase. Farnworth stayed off the ball. And the footy is cleaned up, I think, by Murray Taulangi, who Ray Thompson was a long way off his left wing.
0: Yeah, it looks as though they've changed and they've flipped over at the moment. Scott Drinkwater was caught in a tackle earlier, so he was flipped over to the wing, and Murray Taulangi positioned himself at fullback, so he was able to get that ball there. But for the Cowboys now, they're just coming out of their own end. The Dolphins, their game plan and the game execution here is pinpoint at the moment. They're putting the Cowboys deep in their own end and making it really difficult for the Cowboys to come out of their own. There's a short ball here from Tom Chester to Braden Burns. He finds himself in space on fifth and last now. Tom Dearden goes to the air. Oh, no, he doesn't. He stabs it along the ground.
1: Well, it's going to get to a time where the Cowboys may need to roll out a few tricks soon. 12 and a half minutes to go, three scores. They trail by 24-10. The Dolphins are up in this one. And Ray mentioned it. The Dolphins are doing the little things well at this moment. Getting out of trouble and kicking the corners. Cobbo not going far in that set. That carry, I should say. He's on his own 20 on the second tackle. Tavina Defahu, he gets bumped back. We'll go again, though. Gigi's willing, this young man. He's got a bright future for sure. Marshall King, another carry for him. He's been busy out of dummy halves. It's coming off the bench in this second half. And he's 5 metres short of the halfway line on the fourth. Flegler. Tom will be taken now inside Cowboys territory. And once again, Schneider will have a chance to kick to the corner through that right boot. Does exactly that. Murray Taulagi underneath it on his own 10. Looks up, sees a red wall in front of him. 24-10. Dolphins lead, 11 and a half to go for Tropical Waste, UJB.
2: The Cowboys desperate for a bit of a game breaker at the moment, and it doesn't seem to be coming. I think they might look at some more attacking kicks. They've played the arm wrestle for a while now, but I think we'll see them chance their hand with only 11 minutes to go. They need 3 scores, so hopefully they start throwing it a bit more and hopefully something sticks. Penalty, Cowboys.
1: That'll do. Flegler was on Dearden. Dearden was slipping. It was not malicious. But Ray, he certainly didn't miss him.
0: No, he didn't. Let's go. Tommy Dearden again with Scott Drinkwater just looking down that short side, and they looked up and Tom Flegler was there, which is exactly what you want. However, Tom forgot that you've got to run around him, not at him. And he slips over and cops a forearm in the head, but a good opportunity here for the Cowboys.
1: He bounced straight back up to Tom Dearden. It was absolutely walloped. First tackle, Cowboys. 10 metres out from the Dolphins' line. They must score in the next couple of sets. Trailing 24-10, Luke's at dummy half. Six again. Full set here for the Cowboys. Purdue to Cotter. Cotter spins out of one. Still going is Reuben. He scored the match winner last week. Match tire, I should say. Dearden to Lukey. And he's 9 metres away from the Dolphins line. Second tackle. Need to get moving quickly here, the Cowboys. Slow play the ball on this occasion. Dearden, Taumalolo. He'll fight for his front. Jason rested onto his back. Another slow play the ball. Jeez, they need quicker than this. Sonny Luke does himself. Luke! He reaches out. Knocked on. I think that's a brilliant tackle from Connolly Lemuelu.
3: Tackle 4. Got a no try. Loose carry by Sonny Luke. Just check that it's not deliberately knocked out by the Dolphins and then scored.
1: It was a try for all money. Ray Thompson, but Connolly held on for dear life.
0: Brilliant is absolutely right, Elliot, from Connolly Lemuelu. He saved a certain four-pointer as Sonny Luke is reaching out for the try line.
4: Looking at the actions of Morgan Knowles.
0: Morgan Knowles plays at the ball. He knocks the ball out in a try-scoring situation, in my opinion. Do the referees or does the bunker see the same thing?
1: Well, then it's grounded by Scott Drinkwater. So this should be a try.
0: This could be a four-pointer. Absolutely. As Sonny Luke is tackled, a fantastic tackle by Connolly, he's reaching out with the right hand. Morgan Knowles hits the ball out. Now the ball
4: Look at the intent here of Morgan Knowles. Sonny Luke's looking to extend the ball. Morgan Knowles only has one arm. This isn't affecting a tackle. It's playing at the ball.
0: Yes.
1: Thank you, Chris.
0: Yes.
4: It is in the act of scoring, which is legal, so we're playing on.
1: And then grounded by Drinkwater. It's a try to the North Queensland Cowboys. Morgan Knowles, an act of desperation.
0: And so they change the angle there, and you hear me saying yes, yes, yes, because as the ball's bouncing around, Scott Drinkwater
4: puts it down. After that, we've got a clear grounding by the Cowboys. We have it.
0: And that's a try.
1: Well, game back on, baby. Still 10 minutes remain. 24-14, that's Grant Atkins speaking with the Dolphins. 24-14, it's a try to Scott Drinkwater. A kick to come. We're going to stay with Grant Atkins and Cody Nicarima for a moment.
3: He's not looking to get under it or anything else. With one arm, he's just slapping.
5: He's going for the try, though.
3: Yeah, and
4: that's knock on.
3: No, and he plays at the ball and knocks out, which he's entitled to do. And the act of grounding the ball, then it's play on. Need a mark, mate.
1: Nick Arima had no words. Shook his head. He walks off. Try, Cowboys.
0: Yeah, and again, it's great persistence from the North Queensland Cowboys, and the inclusion of Sonny Luke has got Drinkwater made no mistake.
1: An easy conversion for him, and very much game back on. Cowboys trail 24-16, still the best part of 10 minutes remaining. on that townsvillenorthqueensland.com.au scoreboard. And for Tropical Waste, to you, JB.
2: Well, last week they had 12 minutes to score twice to get in. This week they have just under 10 minutes. So they definitely have the fitness to do so. We're seeing a lot of, at the moment, from ground level, a lot of the Dolphins on their haunches. A lot of them really starting to struggle. And that's what that means. Sonny Luke is going to prove critical in this last 9.5 minutes. So there are some gaps for the Cowboys.
0: And a good opportunity just shows that when the Cowboys are challenging through the ruck, they build some fatigue around the ruck. The bigger men for the Dolphins, they can't keep up. And then the Cowboys, such as Scott Drinkwater, Tom Dearden, and I'd love to see this man here who just shovels on a pass to Murray Talangi Jackson, Purdue more involved. The nine now takes a hit up.
1: Geez, what points does to the energy of a team. The Cowboys are rolling in this set. Third tackle on the 40-metre line, their own. Now they're over the halfway line. Taumalolo. Luke's back to dummy half. Gets it to Dearden. Dearden will look for the shift. Gets it to Drinkwater. Chester now one-on-one. Bumps off Farnworth. Bumps off Nikarima. And Lemuelu holds on to his ankle. Last tackle. Chance to go to the air for Dearden. 25 out from the line. This should be a contest. Leaping at the Cowboys. Knocked on by the Cowboys. And knocked on again by the Cowboys for good measure. Dolphins footy, but chances are plenty. This is going to be a long 8.5 minutes for Dolphins fans, Ray Thompson.
0: Yeah, it certainly is. As they show the replay, I think it's Labor who, to be fair, Schneider and I think Marshall King are all standing there as blockers, which, you know, the blockers and the disruptor.
1: Blockers don't exist anymore.
0: It's gone the way of the dodo bird. It's extinct.
1: Cowboys fail by 8. That's good from you. That is one of Kerwin State High School's great alumni. Not just a good footy player, not just a world-quality commentator, but one of the great brains in North Queensland. Ever since he cut off those dreads, that's where their dodo birds were hiding, is Ray Thompson. Dolphins have the footy short of their own 40 on the 4th. Just under 8 minutes remaining. Cowboys trail by 8. And Plath, no-nonsense, through the middle of the ruck. Last tackle. Schneider will go to the air, as I feel like he's done 30 times tonight, to Taulangi's wing. Murray is camped underneath. Look for Drinkwater. Drinkwater pushed and pointed him forward, though. He's taken his own 20. 24-16, the Dolphins are up. 7.5 to go for Tropical Waste. To you, JB.
2: Yeah, you mentioned that name, Jackson Purdue. Early in the game, he was barking orders. He was talking to his teammates, and he was really amongst everything. But as you mentioned, he has seemed to be a bit quieter in this second half. So I want to see his hands on the ball a bit more in the middle there, especially with all the room they're creating right now. But second tackle, Cowboys up to their own 40-metre line. They're in good stead for an attacking kick at the end of this set.
1: Braden Burns has just fought his backside off for almost 20 metres out of nothing. The Cowboys now on the third are almost to the halfway. Sonny Luke goes to Purdue. Drinkwater to the line. Out the back. Labor. Talangi. Talangi tries to get through Schneider. One of the flick pass. Couldn't do either. Plays the ball on the fourth. Luke. He goes from dummy half. Luke bumps off one. Luke to Drinkwater. Drinkwater early kick. Chasing through is Braden Burns. Tavita Nafahu got a good bounce. Don't mind the option. There was a chance on that edge. Nafahu, the young winger, passes another test, though. The Hammer looking to get his side out of trouble on the second carry. 6.5 to go. Dolphins 24. Your Cowboys are 16. Up to the 20-metre line now. Hard work for the Dolphins out of their own end. They are looking for Teague. Farnworth will carry. He picks up 6 or 7 metres on the fourth. Playing the ball quickly to Marshall King. Cobbo now. He's 10 metres forward, almost 15. Good run, Selwyn. The kid from Cherbourg plays the ball on the last on his own 40. Schneider needs a big boot. Geez, it's an interesting kick. He's put that right to, left to right angle, I should say, on it. Joey Johns is famous for. Well in front of the 20-metre line, but importantly for the Dolphins, with under 6 minutes to go and leading by 8, as the ball goes into touch, Ray Thompson, they get a break.
0: Yeah, it was an interesting kick by Brad Schneider, but I think a really good kick in terms of game management. He was stood well and truly inside that 40-metre line, so it was an option for a 40-20, but he wanted it to go out regardless. He wanted to give his side a break because he knows that Cowboys do have all the momentum, And the more that he can burn that clock down, the more opportunity they have of winning. But the Cowboys now straight on the attack with five minutes left to go. Jason Tomalolo now plays the ball.
1: Ray Thompson with our Kerwin State High School Super Expert comments. Ray Thompson, Kerwin State High School, the school of excellence, as a pass from Drinkwater to Chester is knocked on. Is that the ball game? 5 minutes remain exactly. 24-16, Dolphins over the Cowboys. You would think North Queensland, they get two more sets at least. They would need to be perfect with the football. And the Dolphins are just doing enough. They look out on their feet. They look incredibly fatigued. The Cowboys, if they don't win this game, I think they'll rue a few chances. A couple of defensive lapses as well. 4.5 remain. As Nikarima feeds the scrum, Marshall King, the hammer, pokes his head through a hole. He's towards the halfway line. Six again for a flop I didn't see, but start of the set regardless. Dolphins happy to soak up the seconds here. Kenny Puyaki. Another close result we're waiting to hear about is Ray Thompson's wife, Sabrina, coaching her team in a touch grand final. We'll get to the result of that as soon as we got it. Herbie Farnworth now picks up 15 metres on the third tackle. Great run from the English international. 25 out from the line. Fought for his front and laid down like a dead frog. Which is hopefully not what the frogs of the touch football field have been today. The name is Sabrina's team. Marshall King at dummy half. Nikarima off his left foot. Ran into the shoulder of Luke. And they're wrapped up by Griffin Neen. Third tackle, 8 metres from the line of the Dolphins. Plath, dummies, goes. Max Plath will score. And the Dolphins will win. They deserve this one. Their biggest loss in club history last week, but they'll bounce back at Suncorp. They extend their lead 28-16, 3.5 minutes remain. The kick right next to the uprights. And Max Plath, Ray Thompson, has been in everything this afternoon.
0: Well, since his inclusion in the game, he's had a big influence. And the Dolphins, off a scrum, they march up the field. They get a ruck infringement, which helps them up the field. And Max Plath, similar to Kurt Donoghue, just built low to the ground, nuggety, hard to handle when they decide to run, but also have that ball-playing ability. And he goes to the line with the ball in two hands, with options on the outside. He throws the dummy, one-on-one with the Cowboys defender, too strong, too low, too close to the line, and he muscles his way over to get his 11th career try. And just about seal it. Well, I think it does seal it for the Dolphins here tonight.
1: Yeah, they'll kick their way out to a 3-score lead in just a moment on the Victoria Street Boutique Hotel Townsville kick predictor. 95% Jermaine Asako. It's a Seaview Hotel try to Max Plath. Seaview Hotel drive-through open till midnight 7 nights a week. As Asako moves in, makes no mistake. 30 points to 16, couple of minutes to go. Dolphins will win this game for Tropical Waste. Let's head to JB.
2: Something's got to be said for a bloke with his head taped up, because we've seen it in the first half. Griffin Neame had a split above his right eye and he had the head tape on, absolutely killing it. So the Dolphins introduced one of their own. Max Plath, he comes in, split above the right eye, head tape on, and he's killed it ever since. So since he's gone out there, 12 runs for 115 metres. Also has that try, of course, and 25 tackles. So sensational from the Queensland representative.
1: What a player Max Plath is. Hopefully not as loose as his dad off the field. Ray, Sabrina, coaching the Froggies in a touch grand final today as the Cowboys go short. The Dolphins get the footy back. Have we heard word and result? Do we have good news?
0: Well, it's a grand final qualifier.
1: A prelim.
0: No word yet.
1: Okay.
0: No word yet.
1: Should
0: she
1: it
0: is
1: be over
0: playing
1: by now?
0: As well. She is playing as well, yeah. So she's
1: captain coach.
0: Yeah.
2: I'm having a look at Ray's phone. He's sent 17 messages, and those three dots have popped up down the bottom, but she's not responded.
1: Wouldn't it be the first time one of our wives didn't respond to our text?
0: It'll be a quiet dinner if she has lost. It'll be a celebratory one if she does. We may not find out tonight. But
1: well, Frank Molo, amidst all of this, is throwing an offload out the back. Dolphins still attacking, leading 30 points to 16. The next couple of minutes are just formalities. A minute 40 to go. And lead by 3 scores on the Townsville North Queensland.com.au scoreboard. Short ball. Lemuelu should score. Oh, Drinkwater. Geez, that's an average defensive effort. I know you're losing by 3 scores. But a simple left foot step from Lemuelu leads to a try. No real effort in defence from the Cowboys, and that'll disappoint the coaching staff. 34-16, kick to come.
0: Yeah, disappointing finish. The Dolphins are having a party here at Suncorp Stadium. As Connolly Lemuelu, he gets a lovely short ball off one of the best attacking 5-8s in the game, Cody Nikorima. But there's something, the defence for the North Queensland Cowboys there is less to be desired. And speaking of another coaching staff disappointment,
1: oh no,
0: it's just come
1: through.
0: They lost in a drop-off.
1: What's a drop-off?
0: So basically it was a tie at full time.
1: Yeah.
0: Rather than golden point, they go to a drop-off where basically six are on the field and then you drop off right up until you get 3-on-3. And it's the first point, the first team to score wins the game. And unfortunately they lost. So they go again next week for a grand final. Ooh. To play in the grand final.
1: Well, that hurts. Tell you what can soften the blow of all of this afternoon. Sabrina's Froggies losing their touch prelim. The Dolphins shellacking our Cowboys. Is it the Seaview Hotel? They never let us down. The try to Lemuelu, but the $19.90 crumb steak exists at the Seaview, and it's a great place to go and drown your sorrows. Or for me, I turn to food. You can eat away your sorrows. An emotional eater. I think that's a Cowboys core team tradition. Wade Chiesa was the same. Conversion successful, 36-16, under a minute to go. Tropical waste to you, JB.
2: I wondered how the heck he was going to find a positive there, but of course, we should know it is always food. Vinny Fuiaki, he has been outstanding this afternoon and well deserved for a try at 16 runs, or 18 runs rather, for 159 metres. With under a minute to go in this one, the Dolphins well deserved winners for this, but Cowboys a lot to learn with 10 errors now.
1: Well, Frank Molo is just taking the kickoff and run as hard as he would have from the first of the game, which a beaten prop on the other team, that is the last thing you'd want. Slow down, Frankie. There's 20 seconds to go. Knowles now, play the ball on the second. Dolphins want more points. Lemuelu looking to get a ball free, he does. Popped out the back, hits the ground. Nafahu still going. Herbie Farnworth goes to chip and chase. The hammer's somewhere in there lurking. Ball's everywhere. Picked up by Purdue.
0: They want more points, Elliot, because their points differential got blown out last week. So.
1: Oh, it did. You're certainly right. And a little scuffle on full time. Molo and Taulangi. No, thank you. And you got the hammer and that eye.
3: Take him apart.
1: So these two teams really don't like each other. The end of that, they'll shake hands and have a hug regardless. Five former Cowboys get the last laugh for the Dolphins today. Convincing winners. The team in red, the Dolphins 36. The Cowboys 16 here at Suncorp Stadium in front of 35,000. The return to Tom Dearden does not go to plan. What we will do, the Cowboys core team, is take a short break, unpack all of that action and look towards another 4X Derby. That's against the Broncos next week. It's right after this on Triple M.
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0: Townsville is home to some of the biggest event moments in regional Australia. From live sport, concerts, festivals and major events. And now something new is coming to bring North Queensland even closer to the action. Townsville on the rise as the events capital of the North, and we're only just starting. Big moments, big energy, big excitement. 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Something big is coming.
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3: Welcome back, the Cowboys call team. An unfortunate result this afternoon, Suncorp Stadium. 36 points to 16, the Dolphins taking that out. I think, Ray Thompson, one of the most disappointing things for me is that I know you've got to look straight away to next week and still very much in the fight, still, I believe, in the top eight at the end of that one. The Cowboys led 10-0 after half an hour and looked like they were the better team by a long way.
4: Yeah. I think for the Cowboys, definitely they set the tone right. They put themselves in the box seat, but unfortunately, you can't say that they just really let that lead go, and they gave Dolphins way too much opportunity. 11 errors, 58 missed tackles. Those are two things that really stand out for me. The completion rate for the most part throughout that game, or early in that first half, which is why they got 10-0 in front, was excellent. It was a sitting around 90% in that first half, but a couple of little errors. The second half, unfortunately, was disappointing, with about 79% in the second half, 78 overall for the Cowboys completion rate, 84 for the Dolphins, too much attacking prowess for the Dolphins, and the Cowboys just really couldn't defend their line for long periods of time.
3: For the Dolphins, I know you mentioned it throughout the call, JB, their bench, unbelievable. The likes of Donoghue, Plath, Gilbert, even Calfusi obviously had his try, but geez, they were good.
5: They were outstanding, and it was like the stats are there about how many metres they made. Plath 118, Gilbert 135, and Calfusi 73. When you compare that to the Cowboys, and none of them got over 40 running metres off the bench, but it was more the intent for mine, and you could see such an obvious swing in momentum when you're seeing the likes of Gilbert, every tackle hitting harder than the Cowboys bench was, every run running harder and getting those wins. So it was just the intent, and I think our leaders straight off the bat actually delivered that in droves. Taumalolo with a great game, I thought, today. But yeah, we need that bench to bring that bit of punch in. Although they had the world's biggest man crush, I actually agree with you, that McKaylee and that bit of mongrel off the bench, we missed it today.
3: Yeah, they're not pretty numbers, the Cowboys bench. And I won't put Sonny Luke in that, because I thought he created a lot when he came on in that second half. But Matt Lodge, 4 carries for 29 metres. Cohen Hess, 4 carries. Sam McIntyre, 4 carries. All playing in the middle of the field, Ray Thompson. I feel 3 of them, and no disrespect, all very good footy players, love them all. Very similar players.
4: Yeah, absolutely. And I think that's where, you know, I thought Griffin Neame, who earned his opportunity to start, actually brought something. He was banging in defence. He didn't have too many runs, but I thought defensively he really tried to impose himself. And we probably missed that, him coming off the bench with Thomas either starting. That point of difference, which is what you're alluding to as well, Elliot, that ability to create an offload, that speed over the advantage line. And I speak about the ruck quite a bit, but the ruck is so important given in today's game that you have ruck infringements and that sort of stuff. If you can create a little bit of momentum around the dummy half, and you got a dummy half that can create like Sonny Luke, we saw it when we were chasing points, is that when you're fighting and you're trying to get up and you have a bit of speed around there, it just brings those smaller guys into the game. And unfortunately for a large period we didn't do that, but the Dolphins did, and that's where we were hurt.
3: All right, before we move on, gentlemen, let's have a look at our 3-2-1s for tonight. Of course, for me, the team, Ray's still putting together his notes. JB, for Tropical Ice, I'm going to you first.
5: I think off the back of that game, it's hard for me to put too many Cowboys in there, so it is an all-Dolphins lineup, and I'm giving 1 point to Fini Fuiaki, arguably one of the best players, but 2, Jermaine Asako. Those half chances he turned into tries really got the Dolphins back in. But Plath, it was for me. He ended up scoring a try at the end, but what he created around the ruck was impressive. And coming off the back of that Game 3 Origin loss, I think shows a lot about the type of player he is, and I thought he was outstanding.
3: Ray Thompson.
4: Yeah, I've got one honourable mention for Griffin Neame, who I mentioned earlier.

0: But Jason Tomalolo's got the 1 point for me. 15 runs, 154 metres, 27 tackles. Hamiso Tebuai-Fido is my two. I thought he was heavily involved. He was in a bit of a mood, actually, which you don't often
1: see. He was a bit grumpy.
0: He was, yeah.
1: He was picking some pushes and shoves. I've never seen him not smiling.
0: Yeah, I know. He had one try assist, 18 runs for 86 metres. But my man of the match, I have to agree with JB. I thought Plath, you know, across a really dynamic and versatile forward pack with their bench, having players that can pass, that can run hard, that all run hard. I think their bench is really, really has a great blend, as long with their forward pack as well. Like, they've just got so many different angles to pull at, with the ball playing, with the mongrel, with all those different elements. Before last week, I would have said the Dolphins could win the comp. They had 66 points put on them last week. I hesitate with saying that they can win the comp.
1: Well, okay. I'm glad we're all here, and we've got a couple of minutes still before we have to go. They've conceded 50 twice, the Dolphins.
0: Yeah.
1: Do we believe in that? What is it? No team in the regular season that's conceded 50 has won a comp. So the anomaly here, Manly in 2008 conceded 50 in a preseason game. I think that's the grand final. They won 40-0 against Melbourne. So, JB, do we throw that stat out the window? Do you think the Dolphins are still in the mix?
2: No. Well, what you just brought up, it was preseason. That doesn't count towards...
1: They still conceded 50.
2: Yeah, but it doesn't count. It's preseason. They're mixing players. There's no interchange rules. That doesn't count for mine.
0: It's like conceding 50 in a training session, Elliot.
2: Yeah.
1: Oh, I don't know.
2: It's like saying the Frogs lost in a drop-off, so that means the Cowboys can't win the comp. But I think the rule will still stand. When we get to grand final time at the end of this season, I don't think we'll be seeing the Dolphins on grand final day. I think they're a great team, but lacking a little bit of depth, and I think the Cowboys could have made them pay a lot better. And when you come across a real classy team in finals, like a Penrith, like the Sharks of late, I think they would have made the Dolphins pay with those sort of performances.
1: Okay, Ray Thompson, Cowboys glasses away for a moment. Which teams can still win the comp, excluding the Cowboys?
0: Well,
1: Penrith, look, obviously.
0: Yeah, I think Penrith, the Warriors.
1: You think the Warriors can win the competition still?
0: Oh, I genuinely do. I think I think they've got enough in their team across the board. I'm a massive fan of Tamati Martin, and I think he can steer that side into winning a comp.
1: Right. Penrith, Warriors.
0: Yeah, I think Roosters, and I don't know about a fourth. Like, Cronulla are there
1: at
0: the moment.
1: Three.
0: Yeah, Cronulla are there at the moment. Dolphins are just about there, but it's the suspect and the depth and the defence for me is really questionable.
1: I'm going to give you four.
0: Yeah.
1: Can I give you four?
0: Yep.
1: Penrith, Roosters, Dolphins with Izzy Katoa fit. And I still think the Broncos can win the competition.
0: Oh,
1: I don't like the Broncos.
0: Come on.
1: Mate, did you watch them on full strength? To their credit, they go on a run. If they finish, let's say, six, going to the finals, who wants to play against them? Not I.
0: Yeah, I think you're dreaming.
1: Well, I'm not, because I don't like them. So, it's, for me, that would be a nightmare.
0: Yeah.
1: But in terms of general belief, JB...
0: Yeah. I just don't think they're playing consistent enough to be able to...
1: Of course
0: to go,
1: they're not.
0: ...to go on a
1: but
0: six...
1: But they beat Penrith on Thursday night.
0: Yeah, but that was like... That's like they've got to go on a six-week run and then win four in a row. So you're saying that they can go 10 weeks without losing a game? Well, 9 weeks without losing a game. I don't think so.
1: I hope it doesn't happen. I hope you're... JB, you're very quiet.
2: I think... well... First of all, I tipped him against Penrith this week. I will make that little break. But that is because of the fact that they actually have one of the best teams on paper. And you look at them, they were the premiers last year. So they can beat anyone. I've got to agree with Ray, though, to win that many in a row without running out of steam. They were able to hit a massive streak late in the year, but that was only across the finals games. They really had to do that because they're comfortably there in the end. But to do it for that long, I don't think they can maintain it.
1: Well, I hope you were both right. We talk about this show and it's meant to be opinions, and then you have an opinion and you get shot down. Anyway, got a week off, both of you. 6 days. Are you with us next week, JB?
2: I'm on the national call, my friends, but I'll be there for you.
1: Boo.
2: I'll be there for
1: you. You get asked out by one decent-looking woman and you leave us ugly ones forever.
2: They said Dan Ganane or Elliot Lovejoy. I went, okay, easy. No worries. Where's it?
1: Hey, he might be the current, but this could be the future.
2: I don't love to do that future with you.
0: Who did you say? Dan who?
2: I don't know. Exactly. Never heard of it.
1: Goodbye, Forex Derby next Saturday. We are at home. The Cowboys take on the Broncos. Before that, the women in action against the Titans. Make sure you get there early. It will be an absolute ripper. And if you haven't yet, secure your tickets to the Long Lunch, which is happening on the Friday, hosted by yours truly, Benny Hannon, Gavin Cooper, and Sam Thiday, because we couldn't afford Ray Thompson. Ray, always a pleasure, brother.
0: Always a pleasure, Elliot. Have a good week.
1: On you, JB. See you guys.
2: Thank you, Matt.
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8: 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If he says he'll be there, he'll be there.
9: 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And RBTs will enforce drink riding. 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

0: Hodge from the Cowboys. Mate, it's your first year up here in North Queensland. I can see on socials that you've been doing a little bit of fishing with Helam Lukey and Tommy Chester. Were they giving you some of their top fishing spots?
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0: Triple M presents Sounds of Rock. Jimmy Barnes. 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Diesel. Plus Ross Wilson, Richard Clapton, and Tony Childs. 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
6: Judge fully just zoned out, flossing his teeth. I was just watching and he's like this. Picking his teeth.
7: Okay.
6: Completely. Hello, Noel.
7: That was an amazing read though, mate. Really amazing.
6: How are you, Noel?
8: Yeah, I'm good, guys. How are you guys going?
7: Hey.
6: Very good.
7: Really well, actually. Noel, tell us about all you know, L.
8: mate, I'll tell you what, I know a bit.
7: Okay.
8: So this will be good.
6: Oh, okay, yeah. So you're a bit of a quiz guru. Let's hit it then. Yeah.
8: All right, let's do it.
7: All right, sis. I'm going to read the questions. First to answer gets the point. No need to buzz in. Noel, are you ready?
8: I'm ready. Let's do it.
7: No, I'm really ill. Lulu, Lulu, are you
6: ready? No, not after that.
7: Well, in that case, you versus now. Who created the beloved cast of puppets known as the Muppets?
8: Jim Henson.
7: Yes, yeah. Noel. It's Queen Camilla's birthday today. Who's she married
6: Prince
7: to?
6: Charles.
8: Ooh. King Charles.
7: That's yeah. correct, Noel. How many seasons of Game of Thrones is there?
6: Eight.
7: Correct,
6: eight.
7: Lou. What does SPF stand for?
6: Sun Protection Factor.
7: Good girl. What a feeling is a slogan for which car brand?
8: Toyota.
7: Noel.
5: Toyota.
7: No. Noel, point to you. What was the first Pixar movie?
6: Toy Story.
7: Correct, Lou. Smirnoff. Smirnoff is a brand of which alcoholic beverage?
8: Vodka.
7: Noel gets it. You jumped in. In which Australian city would you find the Fitzroy River?
6: Melbourne. Victoria.
7: What'd you say, Noel?
6: Melbourne.
7: Nah, she's up north.
8: Brisbane.
7: Nah, further.
8: Darwin.
7: FNQ.
6: Townsville.
7: Correct. Who portrays Daisy Buchanan in the 2013 adaptation of The Great Gatsby?
6: Maya Robbie. No, that girl. No idea. Michelle. Hanson or something.
7: It's Carrie Mulligan.
6: Oh.
5: Not even close.
7: The Razor's Edge is a studio album by which band?
6: Kiss.
5: No.
7: In the similar vein.
6: AC/DC.
7: Correct, Luke.
5: Oh, I think
7: you might have 5-4 to Luke.
5: Yeah.
6: Wow. How quick was that?
8: Nice one, Luke.
6: How
8: nice
6: quick
8: one.
6: Was that sun protection factor? Just flew off
8: I'm
6: my
8: impressed.
6: Tongue.
8: Hey,
6: Noel.
8: Very impressed.
6: Take the amazing prize.
5: Yeah, yeah, take the prize.
8: Thanks,
7: you
8: guys.
7: Got the prize,
6: thank
7: mate.
6: You, well
7: you played a bloody good game, and I gave Lou a couple of gimmies as well.
8: Oh, I appreciate it. Thanks, guys.
7: Thanks, mate.
5: On Triple M, story time with Lou coming up next.
7: Ooh.
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6: I've been in Koh Samui for a bit. If you didn't know, got a bit of bronze skin.
7: That's all fake tan.
6: No, it's not, Jack. I was on holiday with my best friend, Tor.
7: You're the best customer Bondi Sands has ever had.
6: No, this is all natural, baby.
7: Yeah, right.
6: Baby!
7: Yeah, right. But so what, are we got to hear about this bloody holiday more, do we?
6: I haven't even told you about it.
7: Haven't shut up about it, Dowden.
6: I actually have not spoken about it that much.
7: Yeah, honestly.
6: I told you a couple of
7: every
6: giggles.
7: Single day we've spoken about it.
6: I told you a couple of giggles.
7: Every single day.
6: Couple giggles.
7: Luke, we've talked about it every
6: off
7: day.
6: Off air.
7: So tell me your story.
6: Well, you never want to hear them anyway, so what's the point?
7: Good point. Want me to spin a yarn?
6: Yeah, go on.
7: No, tell us the yarn. Come on.
6: Well, now you're going to go, mm-hmm.
7: No, we'll see. It better be bloody good.
6: No, because don't put me on the spot like that, mate. I've been in bloody radio much longer than you have, champion.
7: Well, then I'm not putting you on the spot then. You're a professional. You should be good at this. So tell us your story and it better be bloody good.
6: Shut up.
7: Let's go.
6: No, so we're on the plane and Tor and I, don't give me that face, Jack. Tor and I are notoriously quite... We're a good duo together, but we can be quite rogue sometimes, can't we?
7: Couple of inbreds.
5: It's just a sort of turn of phrase, right?
7: Yeah, it's a turn of phrase.
6: Yeah. Okay, righto. And we're sitting there and there's this mum and son in front of us and we're on the plane and we're so just out of it because we had a few drinks the night before and then we were flying to Singapore to get our flight home.
7: Yeah.
6: So it's kind of late at night, whatever, and we're sort of a bit delirious, cracking up laughing. And you know when I laugh, I snort like a pig?
7: Yeah.
6: So I go, sometimes, if I'm proper laughing, giggles, proper giggle guts. And this about four or five-year-old pops his head through the little gap in the chair and he goes, "You're a pig. You're a little pig."
7: No, he didn't.
6: Yeah, and then his mum goes, shh, shh. Wow. And like, goes, don't. And then he pops around the other side and mum's trying to control him and he's going, "Little pig," to me. Because he could just hear me going, eh. And then Tor started filming like just the chair. You couldn't see him. And I was going, "What is she?" And he's like, "A little pig." And then Tor's like, "What am I?" And he's like, "A princess."
7: No.
6: "You're a little princess."
7: Sounds like a children's book. Oh. The Princess and the Pig.
6: Yeah, the Princess and the Pig. But can you just imagine the mum going, stop. But we thought it was hilarious.
7: Of course.
6: But imagine if the person did not find it funny.
7: How old was a kid?
6: Probably about 4 or 5.
7: That is, he's going to grow up to be funny.
6: Good kid. "You're a little pig." We were like, what did you say?
7: His cheeks squish into the seats. "You're a little pig."
6: The mum was so embarrassed. We were losing it.
7: Mate, he picked you like a snotty nose.
6: Yeah.
7: Hey, can I just say, well done.
5: Yeah.
7: Good yarn.
6: I don't need your congratulations.
7: No, you do. Good. Well done, mate.
6: Don't well done me, Mr.
7: As the arbiter of this.
6: Mr. 1 year in radio.
7: Yeah, and who's...
6: I've been doing it since I was 18.
7: And weird that I've superseded you in a year. So as the arbiter of this show, I can say to you, well done on the story, mate.
6: Coming from the bloke who arrived an hour and a half early for the podcast because he doesn't read the group chat.
7: No, that's what I do. I get there early. I get it done. I'm succinct. I'm on time. Hey, what have we got up next?
6: We've got up next on
7: Triple M 204.6.
6: Can someone let me in?
7: 88.4.
6: He said, "Someone let me in." We said, "Mate, we don't start for another hour."
7: I'm succinct. No, good story, mate. Really well done.
5: So what have we got coming up, Jart?
7: Coming up next. Well, listen, I'll tell you what. We do have a bingle to do.
6: So we're going to meet the
7: business.
6: Next?
7: We're going to meet the business. We'll talk about it a bit.
5: Okay, Lou and Jarch and Triple M.
9: This is the early drive home with Lou and Jarch.
5: Triple M's Lou and Jarch.
0: Business jingles.
5: Lou and Jarch, writing your business a jingle is just the beginning.
6: He's back, baby. The business jingle man's back.
7: Daddy's back.
6: Me and Dr. Chris Brown had a bit of fun with it.
7: I reckon you did a good job.
6: Yeah. Mm. You weren't disappointed, which I'm happy with.
7: No, not.
6: Because the bingles...
7: Oh, the opposite.
6: Yeah, the bingles are a bit more of your forte than mine.
7: Listen, it's just my speed.
6: Yeah.
5: Well, you've got a few bingles to your name now.
7: You do.
5: Though. Yeah, you're building up a good discography.
7: Listen.
6: Thank you.
7: You've got bingles under your belt.
6: Yeah.
7: So don't.
6: I'm not wearing my bingle belt today.
7: You're not wearing the bingle belt today, but you do have a bingle belt at home. It's got a couple of bingles on it.
6: Yeah. I'll wear it next Friday.
7: Wear it next Friday.
6: Yeah. We got Ashley on the line from the Sign Yard.
7: Ash, how you going?
3: I'm good. How are you?
7: Very well. Thank you. Ash, we're excited about this. Tell us a little bit about your business.
3: So I do like event signage, vinyl, acrylic, so for weddings, parties, engagement parties. Like welcome signs, invitations, invites, all sorts.
7: Okay,
6: that's great.
7: That is awesome. We

0: Nick. Of course not. Yeah. Now we're cooking.
1: A few things for the podcast studio, I'm thinking,
0: yeah,
1: Jack.
0: That's what I'm thinking too.
1: Yeah.
0: You're based in SA, but you can basically do remote work that can service anywhere in Australia. Is that correct?
2: Yeah, for the most part, probably stationary, like invitations and stuff.
0: Yep.
1: Okay.
0: Yeah,
1: and so it's your side hustle at the moment, but you're wanting it to be full-time.
2: Yeah, for sure. Love that. I work night shift at the minute, 6 nights a week usually.
0: Oh, mate.
2: So it'll be nice to do that full time.
1: We're hoping that this Bengal can give you a bit of oomph.
0: 100%.
1: A bit of a push. We'll make sure. So Insta and Facebook at the Sign Yard.
0: Yep.
2: Yep.
1: Cool. We'll definitely include that.
0: So, yeah, I think it's important to note as well that you put a lot of effort into these signs. All your spare time is basically doing this. So you're a bloody workaholic. Is there anything that you would like specifically in the Bengal? Do you want it upbeat? Do you want it energetic? Do you want it slow and sort of melodic? What are you thinking?
2: I feel like maybe a slower vibe would
0: love
2: work
0: that.
2: Better.
3: Slower vibe, yeah. Okay.
0: Yep.
1: Well, yeah. I'm sort of thinking something I'm thinking.
0: You're thinking something you're thinking. Let's make that into a sign and put it up in the studio.
1: You're thinking something I'm thinking.
0: Well, I'm thinking of something that I'm thinking.
1: I mean, I was thinking of a song that I couldn't think of.
0: Okay.
1: Anyway, whatever. We better get cracking on this.
0: We will. Is there anything specifically that you really want in the Bengal doll?
2: Probably just all the products that I can do. It's a hire business as well, so
0: okay.
2: I hire them out and then get them back after the event.
0: Okay.
1: Gotcha.
0: Business too. All right.
2: We've got Polaroid, Polaroid types, so they'd use a Polaroid camera. Guestbook, etc.
0: Great.
1: Oh, love this.
0: Okay, awesome. We're gonna get cracking.
3: Okay.
1: Oh.
0: We're gonna get cracking on this Bengal, and we'll
3: Let's
0: come back
3: it.
0: To you with an absolute ripper. We're
3: in charge on Triple M, and up next, tattoo cover-ups.
1: Ooh.
0: I probably need a couple of them.
3: Yeah, Triple M.
4: Triple M's early drive home with Lou and Jarch.
3: Triple M with Lou and Jarch.
0: Some would argue you're the comment queen.
1: I love the comment section. Yeah. Not when it's at roasting us though, but
0: yeah.
1: Another time I might enjoy it.
0: Yeah, they're not the funnest.
1: Nah,
0: well, they got are sometimes.
1: Sometimes.
0: Sometimes
1: they're good.
0: Who did I see the other day? I seen this yarn about a bloke just commented, basically saying we've ruined radio for him, and he'll never listen to radio again.
1: You see, that's funny.
0: Yeah, that to me was, I loved that.
1: A personal attack on who.
0: I was like, Jesus.
1: Personal
0: wow.
1: attack on who we are and how we look. Different story, Jack.
0: way to keep it up. Keep it light.
1: Because you know that can hurt. It can hurt.
0: Keep it light. It'll be. Bring it up.
3: So anyway, let's see what else is happening.
0: Let's see what's happening. So I've got comments for you, Sad Sack.
1: Oh.
0: All right.
1: I'm not a Sad Sack.
0: All right, Sad Sack. So listen up.
1: Mini me.
0: So listen up. Now, tattoo cover-ups.
1: Oh, is this the new segment? Tattoo cover-ups.
0: So there can be really shocking tattoo cover-ups. I could probably use a couple of cover-ups on my
1: you
0: tattoo.
1: You could. You got one.
0: What?
1: Oh, you got
0: no, I got one what?
3: Wow.
1: Yams.
0: Yeah.
1: So you like the fruit yams. I mean, the
0: it's a bush potato.
1: Yeah, but they're not that good. I'd rather just have fries written on me.
0: Well, I like yams.
1: You could make that yammy.
0: Oh. Anyway, this bird's obviously going out with a bloke called Bruce.
1: Yeah.
0: So she's got Bruce on her arm.
1: Oh, no.
0: Strong name, by the way.
3: Mm.
0: So they've obviously broken up. They go, righto, well, I need a bit of a cover-up. It's one of the worst cover-ups of all time. So they've made Bruce into a feather. So the end of the E is the stem of the feather. And then the little feather bits, whatever they're called, are over the, but you can still see the word Bruce through the tattoo. So it's like
1: so vividly.
0: Yeah, so it's almost like Bruce is my feather. It's almost like more of an ode to Bruce.
1: Yeah, like my feather in the wind, Brucey.
3: It looks like more of a tribute.
0: Yeah, it's more
3: beautiful.
0: It is a shocking job. Would you put it down? Would you allow me to read some comments?
1: Yeah, I want to hear them myself.
0: All right. Wow, the difference really is like night and later that night. Bruce Leaf. Bruce Lee. Mm. It's very good. Why did I trust the process? Because obviously it's a video. So this is the first bit. And then just looking, probably a 2-minute video of like healing myself and covering up something that once was.
1: Yeah.
0: 2-minute video.
1: You can still see Bruce.
0: Oh, shit.
1: Bruce is hiding in the bushes. Still see him.
0: Now she has two tattoos to cover. When you're still not over your ex, but you tell everyone you are.
3: Yeah.
1: Ah, that one.

0: one.
1: Oh, I see what you didn't do there.
0: Ah, God, they're good.
1: How much is it to book a disappointment?
0: Do you take cancellations?
1: Yeah, I love those.
0: Same. Mm. Yeah. Like when you see someone's haircut and they go, hey, just checking, do you take cancellations?
1: Or my favourites are when there's just a really weird unit and they're doing some sort of a performance. Like it's a guy wearing cardboard boxes and underwear on his head and he's in the bush and he's banging pans together going bah, bah, bah, and then people are like, do you do weddings? And then the last one, finally, why did Bruce leave me?
2: Yeah.
1: Happy with it.
0: That's really good. God, they're funny.
1: They are good.
0: Yeah, they're good. Good ones.
1: I maintain my theory that people in the comment sections are funnier than any comedian.
0: Yeah.
1: Easily.
0: Yeah, you're dead right.
2: It's Triple M. We're giving away Hoodoo Gurus tickets next
1: we
2: as
1: are.
2: Well.
1: We are indeed.
2: Look forward to that.
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1: Oh, sorry, Lou's just, she's just found a little lump behind her ear, and she's looking at me going like this, and she looked really panicked, and I go, She goes, yeah, I think so. I think so.
0: He's going, put your head on.
1: I get them as well.
0: Is it throbbing?
1: Yeah, always.
0: Same.
1: And same with that lump.
2: Was that the best time for that chat?
1: No, but guess what is the best time for Hoodoo Gurus chat?
0: Now.
1: Correct.
2: Nice.
1: We've got Tim and Ash on the line. Tim, how you going?
20: Good, good.
1: Ash, how are you?
21: Yeah, very well, thank you.
1: Okie doke.
0: Now, male Ash.
1: Mash.
2: There's a lot of male Ashes out there.
0: I know, you never know.
1: Great point.
0: It's true.
1: All right, boys, do you know how the game works?
20: I think so.
1: Basically going to give you clues about the famous person. You buzz in with your name when you know the answer. The first person to answer correctly wins a double pass to the Hoodoo Gurus. Okay, I think we start with a clue. This is a banger, this one, too.
0: Okay, yeah, it's a good one.
1: All right, I'll start. You were born in New Zealand.
0: Great place.
20: Tim. Sam Neill.
1: No.
0: Guess though. Close.
2: We keep going.
1: Not twice.
0: You use your voice for work.
1: You run your own business.
0: You were once arrested for public urination.
21: No idea.
1: You like to sing, but you're not very good at it.
0: No, I think singing's subjective, though.
1: No, it's not. It's actually objective.
20: It's one of you guys, Tim.
1: Tim who? Who is it?
20: It's you.
2: Who is it?
20: Judd.
1: Nah.
2: No. No, it's not. We move on. We continue.
0: You're obsessed with koalas.
1: Hey, Tim, I'm not from New Zealand.
20: You sound like it.
1: Tim! This is the most hurtful segment we've ever done.
0: Did you hear me, boys? Were you too busy dilly-dallying with Jack?
1: Sorry.
0: I said you're obsessed with koalas.
1: Mm-hmm. When you were eight years old, you were quite rotund.
21: Oh, no idea.
0: Been there, done that.
1: Lulu?
0: You host a radio show on Triple M.
20: Tim.
1: Oh, Tim.
0: Tim. Tim.
20: Salute.
1: Yeah, Luke, we got there in the end.
0: God.
1: Jeez, you were close before,
0: yeah,
1: mate.
0: So close for Josh. New Zealand, you know.
1: Oh, Tim, you've hurt my feelings beyond measure.
0: Why? Your dad's Kiwi.
1: Yeah, my old man's a Kiwi, but I'm a true blue Aussie, to be honest with you. But anyway.
20: Come on, mate. We're all Anzacs.
1: Correct.
2: Tim,
0: well done, Tim.
2: You are off to the Hoodoo Gurus.
1: Congrats, mate.
20: Yeah, you beauty.
2: You're in charge in Triple M.
1: Hey, fam, bro.
2: Reflecting on... the iconic lift story next on Triple M.
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2: Every weekday 2 till 4, it is Triple M's Lou and Judge.
1: What are we doing?
0: Well, we're talking about our lift story, aren't we?
1: I don't know.
0: Do you read your run sheet?
1: I want you to lead it.
0: Okay, well, Judge and I had a little bit of an awkward situation in the lift the other day, which we always seem to double down. We can't just let one thing be awkward. We always have to go double.
1: Listen, I really enjoy awkward moments in a group if I've got a pal with me.
0: Mm.
1: Solo, I'm a complete coward.
0: Yeah.
1: I'm a complete coward. I'm almost introverted solo. But if I've got a friend, yeah, it's fun to play along.
0: Little game. We've got some audio of it.
1: We do.
0: We were in the lift and we hop in. There's probably, seven people in there already?
1: Seven or eight.
0: It was packed.
1: As we start to go down, it's stopping at every level. And I go, maybe this is the only lift that's working.
0: Mm.
1: And more people would come in, so it's getting more and more crammed.
0: Mm. So by the end, we're all like squash. We're a tin of sardines.
1: Yeah.
0: And I, me being me, had word vomit.
1: She goes, imagine if we all got stuck. Someone goes, why would you say that? And then the dude behind you goes, don't worry, guys. Don't think we will. It's all good.
0: And then what did you say to double down on us two being weirdos, Jack?
1: And I said, then we should all start kissing. To which there was zero response.
0: Zero.
1: It didn't go down well.
0: Well, I mean, if you're in a lift full of people and you say we should all start kissing, I can't imagine anyone's happy with that.
1: Well, I expected more than just the lift to go down after that comment. But anyway, it was a it was a lot of fun. Yeah. We made it tremendously awkward. Have you ever been in any awkward situations in a lift or just generally LP?
17: Mm-hmm.
1: Can you remember your last little awkward encounter? Oh,
17: it's most days, really, like and constantly.
1: And run me through usually, that, having to work with us.
17: Yeah, usually it's just when you guys arrive. And,
1: okay.
17: Yeah, trying to just, you
1: wow,
17: know.
1: Pretty hurtful.
17: Trying to get on your level, act, you know, cool like you guys, oh, and then just failing to do that.
0: So you think we're cool?
1: So you think like we're that, pretty cool, mate?
17: Hmm. Mm, yeah.
0: What's up, sweet. Big shots?
1: Yeah, sweet, mate. Whatever, man. Hey, take the elbow off, mate.
17: Okay, all right.
0: I'll do the buttons, mate.
1: I'll okay, do the buttons, mate.
17: All right, see
0: I'll
17: ya,
0: do the buttons, mate.
17: Bye.
1: Lou will do the buttons, champ.
0: Yeah, Judge will do the chatting.
1: You need some cab money? Come over here, son.
17: All right.
1: Get over here, kiddo.
17: Great.
0: Here's cab a- money?
1: I don't know.
0: Are you 80?
1: I don't know. Just, it's what I went to. Listen.
0: Was a lot? No. Not going
1: to. We thought we'd love 133353. If you could give us a bell, we want to know what are the most awkward encounters on earth.
0: Yeah. Happened to you?
1: Happened to you?
0: Or even just like
1: a friend, or just general, yeah, or just general
0: stuff.
1: What you find to be awkward?
0: Mm.
17: I saw an awkward encounter at a golf tournament in a video that I was watching, where
1: yeah,
17: the guy hits a shot, he goes to high five his caddy, the caddy goes fist bump, then they try and reverse it. Now he goes fist bump, the caddy goes high five,
1: mate.
17: Then they try. Then he's like, "All right, I'm just going to pat you on the shoulder." Caddy thinks he's going in for a hug. Then he tries to give him a hug, and he's like, "No, mate, I was just trying to give you my golf club."
0: Oh, could have kind of looked like a handshake.
17: Caddy walks away going,
1: "Yeah."
17: Caddy walks away going, "I'm not getting my money, and I'll never work again
1: ever
17: on the PGA
1: ever."
17: I'll never.
0: It's like a scene in Happy Gilmore.
1: It is.
0: Yeah, 123353. Most awkward encounters on earth. What are they? Give us a call.
1: We want to hear your thoughts.
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18: This is Triple M's early drive home with Lou and Judge.
17: It's Lou and Judge on Triple M. Give us a call on 133353. We want to hear your most awkward encounters.
1: That's what we're vying for.
0: Yeah, because we had an awkward lift encounter where I said, imagine if this all went down. Heaps of people in it, and then Judge said, and then we could all start kissing.
1: Yeah, we made it awkward. That was on us.
0: It was. 100% was on us, but no one else.
1: Didn't get the giggles we thought it would, did it?
0: Nope. No, I didn't say go down. I said it got stuck.
1: Imagine we all got stuck.
0: Yeah.
1: Someone literally said it was quiet for a bit, then someone goes, why would you say that?
0: Yeah, that was the worst part. Let's not relive it again.
1: That was the greatest
0: John, part. John, talk to us. Most awkward encounters.
23: Hey, mate, yeah. One Sunday morning, went to go ask Mum and Dad if I could cook breakfast when I was a young fella.
1: Yeah.
23: And instead of just knocking on the door, just waltzed on in. And
1: Dad was already cooking breakfast.
23: Oh. Yeah. Yeah, pretty well.
0: Oh, yuck.
1: Oh, mate.
0: Yuck. It's like, no matter what age, that's just, ugh.
1: Longest minute of your life in that doorway.
23: I wouldn't even say a minute.
0: I reckon door open, door closed, Jack.
1: Yeah, I know. Yeah. I understand that. You poor bugger. Damien, mate, what's the most awkward moment?
24: Lou and Judge, how are we?
1: How are you, mate? What's going on?
24: Oh, better now. I'm talking to you guys.
0: Oh.
1: We'll blush.
24: Been one of those days.
0: Oh, sorry, Damo, mate. Kisses and hugs.
1: Hope you're all good,
24: I'll tell you my story now.
1: Please.
24: So a couple of months ago, we just hopped in the shower, with the water running, nice beautiful shower, walked out, didn't hear the family coming, got to put the towel around myself. They see the old boy.
0: Who?
1: It's not ideal.
0: Like your whole family?
24: Yeah, so my grandma, my mum, my dad.
0: Nice.
24: Partner's family as well.
17: All the partner's family.
0: Good group to have around.
1: Mate, it's almost the ideal group not to see your pecker.
0: Yeah. If you could put a group together, it would be them.
1: If there was an Avengers of not seeing someone's penis, it's that.
0: Thanks, Damo.
17: The Avengers.
0: Beck, what's the awkward moment?
4: Hello, guys.
1: Hello,
4: good
1: Beck.
4: To talk to you.
1: Nice to talk to you too.
4: So my awkward moment, and it's happened to me more times than I'd like to admit, is when you're in like a public toilet and there's multiple toilets, especially at work, and you're going number twos, and then you walk out as somebody else is walking out, and they know you're the culprit.
1: Beck, Fair Dinkum, had this 13 minutes ago.
17: Yeah.
4: And then you're like, especially when it happens in the office, and it's
1: mate.
4: Like other staff members, and
1: yeah.
4: I'm just like Mrs. Poopy Pants.
1: Oh, hey, Mrs. Poopy
0: Sometimes
1: Pants.
0: Sometimes you have a standoff who like is going to go first.
1: I will.
4: You sit in the toilet for ages, yeah. And you're just waiting for them to flush, and they're waiting for you.
1: For you. Sometimes I'll initiate the toilet paper sound, so I go, okay, yep. Mate, just know it. I'll be finished in about 40 seconds.
17: Yeah,
1: I'm heading out. You wait.
0: That's really kind of you, Jack.
1: But then there are some sickos. That couldn't give a rip, and they're just and they don't care.
0: Yeah,
4: no. Let it run. Try and be discreet about it, but it's discreet as you can be.
1: It is tough, Beck. Oh, thanks, Dale. That's really it.
0: Thanks, Beck. Mia, what was the awkward encounter? Hi, Mia.
1: Hey, Mia.
5: How are you guys going?
1: Good. How are you?
5: Good. That's I feel like Jachi, you can relate because you're a bit of an awkward guy sometimes.
1: Correct.
5: When you rock up to a function and you don't really know everyone there, you go to say hello to someone you don't really know, and they go in for the hug, but you're just going in for the hello, and it's like that awkward movement, and then you like hug them and maybe start a conversation, and it's just a really awkward situation.
1: Maya,
0: it's like the kiss,
1: and then the hug. I wish there was just a general. I mean, I know a handshake is, but now you've got bloody handshakes.
0: I think a hug is probably the most normal.
1: It's too much,
5: it's a bit
1: though.
5: Awkward, I'd say.
1: But don't
5: I
1: you
5: feel like? Nah, I'm not a hugger, so I would have.
0: Yeah, but then like if the CEO came in right now, I'm not going to go, "Hey, g'day."
1: No. You're handshaking.
0: It's probably more of a kiss.
1: Oh, it's a kiss. Oh, lips.
5: Kiss. Kissing on the lips.
1: Yeah, that's
0: what you usually do.
1: When anyone is the brass of any organisation, I'm straight for the peck.
0: Yeah. Mm. You've always said that.
1: Yeah, it has got me in so much hot water. Yeah. Lost a lot of deals. Thank you, Mia.
17: Thanks, Mia.
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8: Lou and Jarch, writing your business a jingle is just the beginning.
1: Love these.
0: I know I say it every time, but this might be my favourite.
1: You do say this every time.
0: I know. They're all just so bloody good.
1: Listen.
0: I think you should go back to commercial ads.
1: Enough.
0: And start writing them.
1: Enough.
0: Just let me give you some compliments.
1: I appreciate you.
0: I like your new hairdo.
1: Listen, we've got Ash on the line. Ash, how are you?
25: I'm great. How are you?
1: Very well, thank you.
0: Are you excited? Nervous? How are you feeling for this?
25: Excited.
0: Oh,
1: okay,
0: doll.
1: Well, listen, just to remind everyone, Ash, you own a company called The Sign Yard. Now, you basically do event signage. You can hire out some of your more generic signage, mm-hmm. but you can do ultra-personalised bespoke signage for any event, really. It is your side hustle at the moment, but you're looking to make it more of a permanent fixture in terms of your main job.
0: Yes. I checked out the Insta.
1: Yep.
0: Stunning.
1: Awesome.
0: Gorgeous. We'll be using you for some events ASAP.
1: I love that. Yeah, we're going to use you, Ash, because you are very, very good at what you do. Now, we've got a bit of a bingle that we've written.
0: A bit? Mm. It could get an Oscar, a Grammy.
1: Okay, well, shivers, I don't know about that, Ash, but let me tell you, I think you'll like it. It sort of sums up what you do. It's a bit of energy. Whilst being classic.
0: It's fantastic, Ash.
1: All right.
0: Hit it.
1: Ash,
17: wow.
1: Are you ready to hear the bingle?
25: I'm ready.
1: All right,
17: okay.
1: Mate.
17: Here we go.
1: 1, 2, 3, 4.
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0: 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At The Sign Yard on Insta and Facebook.
1: Ash,
2: love
1: how,
2: it.
1: How we feeling?
0: Oh, good.
1: How we feeling about it?
2: Good.
0: Okay. Happy? You like it?
1: I thought, Ash, I thought we'd keep it broad, that you can do any sign that they want for any event.
0: Yeah, it's bloody good.
2: Yep, amazing.
0: Got all the details in there. Ash, that's yours to do whatever you want with it. We send you that in a little package.
1: Yep.
0: Bang, that audio, yours.
1: It's all yours, mate.
2: Perfect. Thank you for that, guys.
1: Hey, thank Ash, you. Thank you. And if anyone wants some signage, check out The Sign Yard. It's on Insta, yes. Facebook. She does a tremendous job, so they're really, really good.
0: And if you want your own bingle, give us a call, 133353, or DM us at Lou and Charge.
1: Indeed. Thank you, Ash.
0: Thanks,
3: thank
0: Ash.
2: Thank you.
3: All right, Lou and Josh and Triple M, let's wrap up the week that was.
0: Oh, yeah.
3: Next. Woo.
4: It's your early drive home with Triple M's Lou and Josh.
3: It's Lou and Josh, and we've gotten to the end of Free Ball Friday. You know what that means?
1: What does it mean?
0: Please tell me.
3: Well, it means this. You know what they say? Time flies when you're laying by a beach in Thailand, Lou, or fathering a newborn child, Charge. And just like that, the show is back on air. It is so nice to be together again, laughing, bonding, playing Scro, and listening to Lou eat her snacks 2 seconds before the mics go live.
1: Order.
3: Okay, well, we actually do need some order in here.
1: Okay, order.
0: Also, Charles has made me cry, love, and I've been eating so many vinegar chips. It's gone through my eyes.
3: Oh, you
0: and
3: no.
0: Stinging.
1: Oh, dear.
3: Before the holidays, Charge was ripped doing 75 hard. It seems things have changed a little since Daddy became a daddy.
0: I do love tiramisu.
1: Jeff. Can I tell you something?
0: It's Italian.
1: Not for me.
0: Yeah, but you've got the palate of a 3-year-old.
1: Buddy, you eat twisties and lollies for dinner.
0: You had a mud cake worth $68 for dinner and breakfast over the weekend.
1: Mate, I'll be honest with you. She's caught me out.
0: Yeah.
3: And he might be eating mud cake for breakfast, lunch and dinner, but at least the man is hygienic.
0: Judge fully just zoned out, flossing his teeth. I was just watching and he's like this. Picking his teeth.
1: Okay.
3: Holidays are meant to help you return to work feeling refreshed, energised, focused, switched on. Sadly, none of these things seem to apply to Lou.
1: What is the slogan for Apple? What's their slogan?
2: Eat it.
3: An apple with no, the tech company. The tech company.
1: Eat it.
3: Now, we should be nicer to poor Lulu. She's been having some issues with her car lately.
1: Just thought.
0: My car's been doing this thing where it keeps moving the...
3: Moving?
0: Nah.
3: My car's doing this thing where it keeps moving.
1: Yeah, because she's had a driver for the first 31 years of her life. She's got to do it herself.
0: No, it keeps, telling me I'm not in the lines.
3: Well, I'm sure Lou has a long list of people who can help her fix her car. She's been on the prowl for some daddy's numbers this week.
1: What haven't we done for a while, Lulu?
0: Unpack your dad.
1: We'd love to unpack some dads.
0: Give us a call, 133353. Want your dad's number?
3: Dad's number.
1: Jesus. Everything okay at home?
3: Yeah.
1: Timbers.
0: We want your dad's.
1: A Freudian slip from Louisa Dowden
3: yes.
1: there.
0: We want your dad's name.
3: Ah, yes, indeed. It is good to be back. What do you say we do it all again next week?
0: Ooh.
1: Very good. What do you say?
0: Ooh.
1: It's what month are we in?
3: July. So we've still got a lot of year left.
1: We've got a lot of year left.
0: Yeah, you've got to spice it up.
1: Well, I think he's perfect where
0: That's what I mean. Like, sometimes I know.
3: You slowly build is what you do. That's the art.
1: How have you missed this the whole year?
0: Well, he's gone up and then sometimes...
1: No, he hasn't. Louisa, no, don't get spit the dummy. You stay here and listen.
0: No.
1: The whole point was, his first one was, what do you say we do it all again next week? And then by the end of the year, he's going to go, what do you say?
3: Well, don't give it away.
1: Well, no, what?
0: Because he did do some sadder ones or softer ones. Whatever.
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1: James Brayshaw, well, no James Brayshaw, and Bill Brownless. This is Triple M's Rush Hour. The Dockers are absolutely flying on top of the ladder. They've got a big game against Port Adelaide on Saturday, and right now we're joined by their American superstar, Mason Cox.
25: Hits the top of the square. What's big? Mason Cox to present. Gets over the back. Cox, though, almost rode it. In fact, he's kicked it out of midair.
26: Cox is deep again. He comes out. This time he's taken. Mason Cox!
27: Right now, Mason Cox, here's your moment.
28: Straight to the middle. He's off and he's celebrating.
29: Yes, here he is, the great Mason Troy Cox. 150th game coming up. 139 for Collingwood, of course. His 11th game for Frio this weekend on Saturday against Port Adelaide. Hey, Coxie, congratulations. Well done, mate.
0: Oh, thanks, mate. Hey, you did your research. You got my middle name there, Bill. I'm proud of you.
29: Yeah. Are we happy with Troy, are we, or not?
0: It's my grandfather's name, so, yeah, I've got a bit of pride with it. There's no doubt about that.
29: Good on you, buddy. Hey, well done. And you're in some form. Jeez, you're on fire last weekend.
0: Yeah, it's going well. It's always funny playing against old teammates, Brody Grundy, and Sydney's obviously gone pretty well themselves, but a few laughs on the ground, and, yeah, it's good to get the win. Although, it's a bit of a rough start. I don't think we kicked a goal in the first half, but ended up kicking 100 points in the second half, so we made up for it.
29: What is it like with the home crowd? Because you can hear it through the TV, of course. Coming from where you did play at Collingwood, huge crowds every week. Were the crowds comparable, or are they louder over in Perth?
0: Yeah, they're definitely comparable. It's they get pretty loud compared to, like, I mean, you get 100,000 in the MCG. I think there's maybe 50,000 to 60,000 in Optus as a sellout. So for the amount of people that get there, they make a hell of a lot of noise. So it's no, it's good fun, but yeah, we didn't. I was kind of expecting. I've only experienced it once. This Wharfie Tom thing everyone's talking about. Now, I thought for sure, whenever we were making a bit of a run against Sydney, that the button be pressed.
29: Exactly.
0: But it never was. So I'm not sure who's on the who's the one that's officially pressing the Wharfie Tom button. But they're definitely saving it for hopefully a big moment.
29: What's the feeling like there at Freo, mate, or in Perth, especially for Fremantle? You only lost, dropped two games, and you guys are flying. So you're trying to keep a lid on it. What's going on over there?
0: Yeah, trying to keep a lid on. We call it 1-0 every single week. That's what the coach is telling us. So I'm enjoying a few more cashies because we're going well. I'll tell you that, Billy. But
29: have you got a few? Have you been going around with that little mouse, surely?
0: Mate, you got to make look at the shout out by you. You know your people. You know your people well, Bill. I wonder why. Good. It's always good. You know, you got to make hay while the sun shines. And, you know, at some point this career will be done. So I got to try to enjoy it while it's around.
29: Well done, mate. Well done. Now, when you left Collingwood, right? 139 games and an icon there at Collingwood, premiership player, all that. How many clubs did you have chasing you?
0: Oh man, it was a pretty late notice by the club, so didn't really have too many suitors at that point because they'd already filled their kind of list. So yeah. I was lucky enough that Fremantle just had a spot and was able to, I guess, fit me into the salary cap with minimal money. So it was a bit of a last second effort because I was kind of expecting Collingwood to give me a contract, and that was kind of the thought process and the experience. But yeah, unfortunately, these things didn't pan out for whatever reason that may be, and was lucky enough to at least have someone that was interested and a really good team at that.
29: Did Geelong show any interest? Because that was the whisper there for a while. Coxie?
0: I'm not across all the different teams and whatnot. I never had any conversations with Geelong personally. Geelong doesn't really love Ruckman, though, Bill. Let's be honest. You got a guy that's about 200 centimeters running around at Mark Blitzoff. That's a winger playing Ruck. So I don't know how much you value my position over there.
29: Now, you're a fan of Garth Brooks.
0: Wow, you've really done your research. I love this. Holy hell. He's gone. I never thought I'd say it. He's really done everything.
29: We hear this is your favorite song. Friends in low places.
0: Where the whiskey face is my blue.
29: There he goes. Go, Coxie.
0: Very good. Very good.
29: Mate, do you listen to music before a game? What do you do before a game?
0: Man, it depends on my energy levels, but yeah, I'm usually a bit of old school. Like, I've been listening to some Yacht Mix. It's like Yacht Rock, which is like old school. Maybe
2: Hall & Oates.
0: Yeah, there's some like Kid. Oh. I don't know if you'd even know these people, like Kid Rock. Do you know who Kid Rock is?
29: Yeah, old Rocky. Yep.
0: Yeah, old Rocky. You have no idea who that is,
29: no
0: by the way.
29: No.
0: I'll listen to country music, bit of Brooks and Dunn.
29: Oh, that's Kid Rock.
0: That's
29: Sweet
0: Kid Rock.
29: Home, so, Sweet Home Alabama.
0: There you go. So, it just depends, man. I've been listening to some old school music as of recent. So, yeah, just been kicking it old school and just kind of chilling out before games. Nothing too crazy.
29: Hey, mate, well done. 150 games. Mm. We love this. You've been one of ours. You've been a good friend of the show. We love you for this. So what happens? They're going to put a highlight reel up about your career?
0: Yeah, we looked at a highlight reel today. I think about 90% of it was from a prelim against Richmond. So that was, was enjoyable to watch again. About 100% of it was me just talking trash to people. So that was enjoyable. And no, it was good to get a little bit of recognition. Obviously, I played most of my kind of time over at Collingwood, but, you know, Fremantle's. Yeah, I'm lucky enough to have them, you know, acknowledge it. And I actually have another Cox that's actually getting 150 games in Brennan Cox this week. So he becomes a life member of the club, which is exciting. And then personally for me, my you would know this. My mom and dad, massive fans of the football and the AFL, yeah. And they're actually going to fly over for the game to Adelaide. So that would be exciting.
29: Oh, fantastic. BT's got a highlight reel I'm hearing with you last week.
28: The other Cox came in too. Gee, there's a lot of Cox out there tonight.
29: Oh, Brian.
28: Dean, Mason and Brennan. And two of them involved in the process then.
29: Oh, no need for that, Mason.
0: He had to explain himself a little bit. He almost dug himself into a hole and tried to get himself out real quick, didn't he?
29: Interesting way to put it. Hey, good on you, mate. No, we're really happy for you. You've been, as I said, very good to the program and Triple M and all that. So all the best. Have a great game on your 150th. Good on you, mate.
0: Thanks, Bill. I appreciate it, mate. Thanks for all the support. I got to shout out my brother. He just had a kid, and he loves this show, and he's going to listen to this. So congratulations, Nolan, on Carter.
29: Oh, beautiful. Oh, good on you. Well done,
2: ahead of his 150th game, the great Mason Cox on the Rush Hour, Triple M.
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3: Listen to me when I say this.
29: Oh, here we go. He's going to do something.
3: Down in Rye.
2: Mm-hmm.
3: I see and that. About four streets up from me towards the city is a street called Kevin Street.
29: Kevin?
3: That is a shit name for a street. Kevin Street.
29: Yeah, it's
3: so fact, got me thinking about really bad names for a street. And I looked it up, so these are real. In fact, these are real.
29: Righto.
3: All right. In Leicester, in England, I won't get you to say it, there's a butthole lane.
29: Butthole?
3: Yep.
29: Where does
3: in
29: that
3: South
29: take
3: Morang,
29: you?
3: Yeah. In South Morang, fat, here in Victoria, there's a Thrush Street.
29: Oh, that's not good for anyone.
3: And in WA, there's a wiener cutoff.
29: Yeah, that's your favourite street. Wiener.
3: So, Pat, Rabs, you've got one, Rabs?
2: Well, it's not a weird street name, but there's a town called Yo, and my friend lived on Yo Yoden Road Yo.
29: Say it again. Say that again.
2: Yo Yoden Road Yo.
29: Right.
3: There you are.
29: Wow.
3: That's
29: and
3: a
29: of
3: bad
29: course,
3: street name.
29: When I go out to Ringwood Mazda, I go past Ernst Wanky Drive.
3: Well, that's your favourite one.
29: That's my favourite, Jim.
3: That's your favourite street.
29: Exactly.
3: All right, so therefore, hence.
29: Hence!
3: 133353, do you live on a really crap street?
29: Right.
3: Pretty simple one. Gaz is on the line. Hello, Gaz.
29: Gaz.
4: G'day, Fat.
29: Where do you live?
4: I live in Wedderburn.
29: Yep.
4: And we've actually got a tit wobble lane.
29: Oh, a tit wobble lane.
4: Tit wobble lane. Yep.
29: Wow.
3: There you go. That's a bad name.
29: That is a bad. Well, maybe not.
3: Well, you don't mind.
29: Well, it might be a nice lane. Like, beautiful. Yes. Don's there. G'day, Don.
3: Donnie.
5: How you going? Good.
29: Good, Donnie. What are you up to? You got a crap name for us?
5: Yes, there's a place in Berwick called Ernest Wanky Street.
29: Oh, they're Don! Are you listening to me in the setup? Am I just talking to myself, Don? I talk and nobody listens, Don.
3: That's true. That's true.
29: Guess what I went with,
5: it's
29: Don?
5: True. You look it up in the mailways. Ernest Wanky Street.
29: Oh, Don, I said that 5 minutes ago, Don.
2: That said it.
29: I said it, Don. Weren't you listening?
5: Yep, I was listening.
3: He just didn't listen to you, Fat, which I love. Stay on the line there, Don.
29: Don is not good.
3: Soph there. Hello, Soph.
29: Soph.
6: Hey, how you going?
29: Good, Soph.
3: Thank you. What's the street name?
6: So up in the in Darwin, where I'm from, there's a Dickwood Drive that goes into Fanny Bay.
29: Oh. Does it actually go into Fanny Bay?
6: Yeah.
29: Oh, no.
3: Fat, you would live in Dickwood Drive.
29: Well, yes, I would. Can you look it up?
3: Given the regular help you give yourself.
29: Onion, can you look up to see if Dickwood Drive goes into Fanny Bay? Like, that is unbelievable.
3: No, Soph wouldn't be lying to us. Right, let's get to Marco. Yeah. Hello, Marco.
7: Hello.
29: Yes, you're on the air.
7: Oh, sorry. Where I used to live in Moorabbin, there's a street called King Street, formerly known as Prince Street.
2: Coronated.
29: Formerly known as Prince Street. Wow.
3: Prince Street into King Street.
29: I like it. That's not bad.
7: It's King Street, formerly known as Prince Street.
3: Yes, we get it.
2: The whole thing is that.
7: Yeah, the artist normally known as Prince.
29: Yeah.
7: Yeah.
3: Oh, right. They haven't changed the street name. That's the whole street name.
7: That's what the street sign says.
3: Right. Let's see, Fat. That is sophistication that Marco's bringing to the table.
2: How do you reckon this phone is going, Bolo?
3: It's going beautifully.
29: Now, I've got a map of that. Where are we? Darwin. Here we go, right? So Dick Ward Drive goes down here, past the Darwin Racing Club into Fanny Bay.
3: Soap wasn't lying to us, Fat.
29: I know, Soap. I'm sorry, Soap, but you're correct. Well done. Yes.
3: Well done, Soap. Corey's on the line. Hello, Causa.
8: G'day, Jim, Fat and Rabs. How you going?
29: Good, Corey. Good,
3: what do you got, Corey?
8: Glass Cox Road.
29: Glass Cox?
8: Yes.
29: Or Glass Co. Where are you, in Perth?
8: No, I'm in Vic.
29: Righto. Glass Cox Road.
3: Glass Cox Road.
29: How would they get that name? Like,
3: well, Fat,
8: it's
3: we're actually, not asking
8: it's
3: how they
8: get not that far from Ernest Wanky.
3: Stay on the line.
2: No one said Ernst Wanky yet. No, that's good.
3: No, exactly. Brad's there. Hello, Brad.
29: Brad.
9: G'day, boys. How are you?
29: Good, what Bradley. What have you got, little Bradley?
9: Mine's plain and simple. I'm in Bendigo, and there's a fantastic street near me called Dick Street.
29: Is it a long street or short?
9: It's actually fairly short, but there's a lot of bush around it.
3: Have a look at Bradford go.
29: A little chuckle from Brad, too.
3: And laughing at his own joke.
29: Exactly.
3: Exactly right. Stay there, Brad. That's good. Well, Jeff's on the line. Fat. Hello, Jeff.
29: Hi, Jeff.
10: G'day, how you going?
29: Yeah, wake up. What do you got?
10: down in Geelong, mate, there's Cox On Parade.
29: Cox On? Cox Off? Where's Cox On Parade? Whereabouts?
10: Near the sale yards.
29: Oh, yeah, hotel, not bad pub there. Righto.
3: So we seem to have gone from Kevin Street, which is just a poorly named street,
29: to
3: have a listen to this. Titwobble,
29: yes.
3: Dickwood,
29: yeah.
3: Glass Cox,
29: yes.
3: Dick Street, and
29: yes.
3: Cox on Braid. What's happened to our audience?
29: What does that tell you about our audience,
3: What's
29: Jim?
3: What's happened to our audience?
29: They're in the gutter.
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3: Idiot song time. Here we go. And I love this. Because Maddie, what he's done with the idiot songs is worked a theme into it, which just adds another layer. This is, of course, on the back of World Cup, Fat.
29: And
3: here we go. I haven't heard it, and I'm looking forward to it.
29: Another four games played today, Jimmy Boy, in the World Cup. I tell you what, it's heating up.
3: Mm.
29: It's a very good spectacle. I'm loving it. I'm loving it. I'm loving the Scottish. I'm loving the Japanese.
3: Yes,
29: and
3: please.
29: Also the Norway.
2: And the Dutchies. You can say Norway.
3: Norwegians.
29: The rowing chant. Have you seen the rowing
3: the
29: chant?
3: The Norwegians.
29: Well, that's what they were back in the day.
3: What
29: right.
3: was it?
29: Go. Last Wednesday, an Argentinian...
3: Oh, he just snorted in the middle of a word.
29: An Argentinian influencer. New coach, Tony Popovich.
3: Yes.
29: Good luck to Tono there.
2: Oh, Tono.
3: I think he's ever been called Tono.
2: No, I don't think anyone has ever been called Tono.
3: World Cup Fat might be worse than September Brownless.
12: We've got some great young kids come through. Erin Kunda, you want to pronounce that one, mate?
13: Eric Kunda.
12: Eric. Erin Kunda.
29: We're through to the World Cup, of course, and now we know who's in our little foursome.
3: Shut up, Rabs.
29: Foursome, of course.
2: Well, that would be
29: a group. Yes, exactly. Five games today in the World
3: All
29: Cup.
3: Right.
29: Five.
2: Mm. It was four today, but you might have a result from yesterday.
29: Well, let's just go with five. They won't know. Listening, Rabs, I wouldn't have thought.
3: Yeah.
13: defeated Uzbekistan.
12: They defeated Uzbekistan.
13: Cool draw with Cape Verde.
2: You play that one because the band's called
13: Cape Verde. They defeated.
12: What? We haven't got anything.
13: Oh, you've had the whole prep to get something.
12: Well, you think of something for Curacao.
2: Curacao.
12: Curacao. Now, Jim, you ready for this? Switzerland, right?
13: Yes.
12: Fans can swat the game nice and early.
13: Oh, no.
12: At 5 a.m. And let's see who will get the chocolates.
13: Is Roger Federer going to put him in there somehow?
12: No, just the Swiss Army.
13: Right. No. Okay. These are just Swiss references that mean nothing to the story.
2: Nothing.
13: Yeah.
12: I love their flag.
13: What do you love about it?
2: Why do you love
12: Actually, I don't know the bunch.
13: I think the World Cup brings the best out of
29: fans. Are we live? Yep. Oh, we're live, man.
13: Oh, no, we're live.
29: I
13: think it's a platform that brings your best stuff out.
29: I know. Mm. I didn't know I was that knowledgeable about the countries in the world and the great game of soccer.
13: Oh, my God.
24: 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End the day with a laugh.
14: I have a joke.
24: This is Billy's joke.
29: Two mates are sitting at a bar, Jimmy boy.
13: Yes.
29: And one says to the other day a guy asked me if I wanted to pat his cocker spaniel.
13: Oh.
29: Hmm. He said, I'm feeling kind of weird about the whole thing now. The other bloke said, why? Why is that? What's wrong, mate? He said, I think I just should have chosen the spaniel.
13: Oh, no. Oh, no. No.
2: He's not even looking at the right camera.
13: Not even looking at the camera. Drinking a beer. There's nothing funny about the joke.
29: That joke was brought to you with our friends at Carlton Draft.
13: Oh, don't bring them into it.
29: Carlton Draft and Dim Sims, what more do you want?
13: That is as flat as a biscuit, Rabs. No. You're gifting him plastic.
29: I think that's 3 out of 4 for the week. That's
2: good,
29: Bill. I want
2: him to share that six pack with me. That's why.
13: What about the camera craft?
2: I know.

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1: Fancy schmancy Zave and Katie out at Rotto.
2: Yeah, we are, Leachy. We're actually in one of the beachfront units. Now, you would say, oh, what's the beach look like? Can't see yet because the sun's not up.
3: No, and I do enjoy that each house in South Thompson has a name to their house. So this one's called The Hut, I think, as I walked in.
2: Oh, my God, what's mine?
3: Not sure, but mine's Swallow.
2: Well, that makes sense.
4: Yeah, right.
1: Thomas in the background.
3: That's the producer. That's the live audience. Have five in the bathroom, yeah. Please. That's outrageous behaviour.
1: Wouldn't keep him in the bathroom.
2: It is beautiful here, though, Leachy. Shame you can't be here, obviously. Yeah. We've certainly shown Rotto a bit of style and class in the last few hours.
1: We'll get to them again very, very soon. More from Zave and Katie at Rotnest in just a tick. Ryan Daniels to join us a little bit later on and a whole heap more. It's Triple M Breakfast. Zave and Katie, 6:01 this Friday.
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2: As in, we've been adding a little fancy to our everyday this week. So, Monday, food. Tuesday,
3: massage.
2: Wednesday, royal portrait. Yesterday,
3: blow wave and a haircut.
2: Correct.
3: Just because, I've seen those famous athletes have their barbers on call.
2: And then today we are broadcasting live from Rotnest. And I love Rotto. It was funny, though, because, of course, on the day before was the hottest day in July since 1994.
3: 26 degrees. Beautiful.
2: Yesterday, well, it wasn't really thunderstorms, but it was heavy rain.
3: Gee, it absolutely trundled down over here.
2: And Xavier gets a little bit seasick. So when we were about to depart, he was looking at it.
3: And my mouth was dry already.
2: Yeah, it was getting a little bit like, oh, this is going to be hairy. Anyway, we're sitting on the boat and then Xavier goes, nah, actually, you know what? I think I'm good. And I'm like, we haven't left yet.
3: We're still in the port.
2: The boat hadn't moved.
3: Still at beach yet.
2: But we rode a tsunami on the way here.
3: Yeah, we did.
2: We got here in record time.
3: Yeah, our driver was unbelievable.
2: Correct. Anyway, we got here and we went to the pub.
3: Straight away. Bags down. Pub.
2: Had some good food, good drinks. We have certainly been living a little fancy.
3: And how are you, actually? Talking about a little fancy.
1: Oh, no.
3: You decided to do a little dance move on the way in.
2: Well, there was a lime on the floor that was already slippery because of
3: the
2: torrential rain. Anyway, Zave's walking in front of me and I...
3: But the conversation we're having prior was you saying, last time you were here, you just had Charlie and, you met had a drink with the Frio boys because you were in an event and how lovely Josh Tracy was, and that was the last thing I heard come out of your mouth.
2: Correct. Next minute, you hear, oh no, I'm down. And he literally looks around and I'm on the floor. I just slipped on like a lime or something.
3: A quarter of a lime, yeah.
2: Correct. But I'd gone down. I didn't want to actually do the full plank position because I didn't want to get my T-shirt wet because I was already... And so I'm sort of doing like this awkward, like I'm on my... How was I?
3: No, you're down. You're full down. Yeah, you're full down. Gee, the Titanic went down. But I was very, very worried for you.
1: Oh.
2: No, you weren't. Turned around completely and utterly pissing himself.
3: Yeah. No, but we will talk about that later because I did have to fill out a...
2: Incident
3: report for the pub. reason for incident.
2: So embarrassing, though, because so many people saw it. And then, the immediate, like, are you okay? And I'm like, yes, I'm fine. Let's all just move on. Anyway, it's been great, Leachy. Yeah. We're sorry you're not here, obviously, but we've eaten and drunk and everything.
3: Don't think there's any beer left on the island, if I'm thinking correctly.
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5: Triple M.
2: Ask the question, when have you had to fill out the incident report? Because yesterday on our way to the pub, we were walking, very keen to get inside.
3: Probably 20% quicker than a general walk.
2: Yes.
3: We lifted it a gear because it was raining and the pub was calling.
2: And we were thirsty. Yeah. And Zabe was leading charge and I'm desperately trying to keep up the pace. And I didn't see a lime.
3: A rogue lime.
2: A rogue lime on the floor just outside the pub. I have stepped on it. And on my way down, I've gone, oh, no, I'm down. Zabe looks around, turns around and completely loses it laughing because I am just sprawled over the floor like a starfish.
3: And then I got handed the safety report, incident report to fill in, which I still, you hand it to the person who slipped on the line. Don't hand it to me. And then I'll fill it in if I have to. But I love the bit where it says, description of incident, slipped on a lime, an aggressive fall.
2: All right, we're asking that question. When have you had to fill out the incident report, Simone, in Warmborough? What happened?
4: I unfortunately have to do it all the time, but one of my employees jammed his finger in a door and ended up having to get the nail bed removed.
2: Oh, yes. That yes. hurts. Ouch.
3: Well, why do you have to do it all the time, Simone?
4: I have to do all the investigation in the industry that I work in.
3: Oh, okay.
2: Lucky you. So have you ever had to fill out an incident report about a rogue lime? Has there any been?
4: I have not, no. I have had someone break their toe with a wine bottle, like dropping it on their toe.
3: Yeah, well, Lammy did that last night too. Simone, if you were to see Katie we had 40 mils of rain here in Rottnest yesterday, so it was absolutely teeming down. If you had seen her take a tumble, slipping on a lime in the pub, would have you A, gone to help, or B, laugh?
4: I would probably internally laugh if I know she's okay.
2: Thank you. Yeah. Oh, so it was C, all of the above.
3: Yeah, okay.
2: Good on you, Simone. Thank you. Let's go to Darren in Duncraig. When have you had to fill out the incident report?
6: I'm an ex-cop from the UK, so I filled out plenty as a sergeant. And one of my colleagues decided to assist in fixing the broken light bulb. Stood on a swivel chair, took the light bulb out, fell backwards and broke his ankle. Ooh. And then, unfortunately, so obviously we lost a colleague. But they sent somebody out to put the old bulb back in because we hadn't filled the job request form. So we lost a colleague and we still had a broken light.

0: Katie Lamb, in heading to the pub, 4:15, sober, 4:19, I think I wrote on the incident report, slip on the lime in the rain, would you A, race to help, or B, just piss yourself laughing?
1: No, Darren's a good man.
2: There's probably one a little bit before that. I've taken a deep breath of, I can't believe I'm going to have to fill in a form for this. But then it would have been a laugh whilst helping.
1: Yes, thank you.
0: Well, that's kind. No, I didn't do the helping part.
1: No, you didn't
0: at all,
1: do
0: did
1: any
0: I?
1: Of the helping part. You literally laughed in my face, and then you did at one point go, "Are you okay?" That, but that came about 10 minutes later.
0: Yeah, that did actually. I couldn't stop laughing. Especially, I was glad there was something that you slipped on. Otherwise, it would have been deemed just you've had a fall, as opposed to you slipped on something.
1: Yes, correct.
0: No, that's fair. But the lime, oh, gee, that made me laugh. I'm so sorry.
3: I do love Darren's thought though. It's like having to take the deep breath of. Oh, I have to fill out the report now.
1: I
0: had great joy, Leechy, to be honest with you, when I got handed the incident report.
1: Yeah, when you're filling it out, your smile is ear to ear.
3: I've literally
1: got a photo of it.
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1: Remember February last year, Zave, 2025?
0: Yep. Well, I don't. No, I lied straight to your face. No, I don't remember it.
1: So what happened was there was a sold-out crowd, 16,000 people, RAC Arena.
0: Okay.
1: For a particular man who came to town to perform.
0: Ed Sheeran?
1: Bryan Adams.
0: Ah. The summer of a dinner for two.
1: Correct. So there were 16,000 people, RAC Arena, and everyone was very excited.
0: Did you go or you had tickets?
1: I had tickets.
0: Yeah.
1: I was meant to go, but I was sick.
0: Sick, yeah.
1: There was something that happened. Yeah, I couldn't go in the end, but I definitely had tickets because I was very keen to see
0: him. Yeah, of course.
1: And I'm glad I didn't. That was the saving grace that I didn't end up going because 16,000 people at RSE Arena ended up on the streets because, remember, there was the Fatberg
0: issue. The sewage issues, yes.
1: So, correct.
0: That's it, Leechy. I'm swaying.
1: Yeah. This is just as good.
0: This is a cracker.
1: Yeah. So the Fatberg ended up ruining everyone's hopes and dreams of seeing Bryan Adams live in action.
0: Yes.
1: Because of, so what happened with the Fatberg? It exploded? Or something?
5: Stuck in the pipes,
0: the pipes, and then the sewage comes up rather than down.
1: And then it ended up being a gridlock on the way out. People were stuck there for hours.
0: Not too dissimilar to what's happening in your room as we speak, because our producer just asked for your keys and for no other reason but to use your facility. So
1: that's a true story. Matt was like, can I borrow the keys to your unit? And I was like, yeah, sure, why? He was like, I need to use the toilet. I was like, the old Fatberg. Bryan Adams is coming back.
0: Yep.
1: He's coming back to town.
0: Which is good of him.
1: So,
0: track.
1: Tickets go on sale today, 12 p.m, which is going to be good. And
0: we're speaking to
1: Bryan. We are not speaking to Bryan.
0: Oh.
1: But we will play a game. Who's the famous Bryan or Adams?
0: Well, I'll tell you what. Yesterday we had 8 Adams on the show. It would have been easy.
1: It would have been so easy.
0: I was looking forward to speaking to Bryan Adams this morning, but we cancelled on him with our Fatberg, and he's just came and said, well, here's 15 all. We'll cancel on you, and we'll call it even and move on.
1: But you know what? I will be there this time.
0: Yes.
1: Because I actually reckon, you know, he's one of those artists that you're like, oh, yeah, he sings that song, and then he sings that song, and then next minute, you know, like 10 songs.
0: Oh, yes.
1: Brilliant song, Lee.
0: Why did I not think this was Brian McFadden or something?
1: Yeah. Can you... That's just another brat. Can you play Heaven, please? Just quickly.
0: Well, I would have loved a live chat with Bryan Adams, but I'm enjoying this playback.
1: I'll be leaked here at a Coldplay concert. I'll have tears when Heaven plays.
0: Really? Run to You. Okay.
3: I could go another 45 minutes if I could, but we...
0: Well, we can't.
1: Just do one more.
3: No, I can't now. No.
0: Jeez, we've done well to fill in 5 minutes.
1: There's no more songs.
3: No.
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1: Adding a little fancy to our lives, which is amazing. Love Rottnest Island. Fantastic. We actually went to the pub last night. We had a beautiful dinner. A couple of drinks. And it was torrential rain. Just a couple.
0: The only couple of you had were my two cocktails at the end.
1: So just remind me, you bought 3 cocktails for you, me and Matt.
0: Yes.
1: Matt had one.
0: Yes. Enjoyed it, Matt. Just delicious.
1: Delicious.
0: Yeah.
1: I had mine.
0: Yeah, you had yours.
1: And then I had yours.
0: That's correct. And I went and

0: Got him.
1: Thank you for that. Anyway, torrential rain outside, right, which I actually love.
2: I enjoy it, yeah.
1: Tucked away in the pub, we were watching the footy, beautiful food, beautiful drink. And anyway, I obviously, rottenness comes with cockers. And unpopular opinion, I think, to most, but not a fan.
2: No,
1: I'm just not
2: the ones in around the pub and the rain.
1: So anyway, I was like, gee, the floor is really slippery.
2: After you'd already had a tumble on the lime.
1: Had a tumble on the lime on the way in, by the way. No drinks under the belt then. And I thought, gee, the floor is so slippery. Matt looks down because I'm sitting next to Matt. He goes, oh, Katie, you've got quokka poo all over your shoes. So, no, the floor wasn't slippery from the wet. I'm just slipping and sliding.
2: You're smearing it everywhere, sliding around.
1: Not ideal.
2: No, it wasn't. The quokka lived under our table for the night. And let's just say he took a bit of a gloss off the evening, the quokka, because it was a pain in the ass. But other than that, and you slipping and sliding on limes and then quokka died.
1: I drank your cocktail and quokka had some of your sandwich.
2: I ate my sandwich. I ate it clean on the table next to me. I tell you what, they are painful. But, Lammy, one thing I did enjoy as well was, of course, not only was it the smearing that you did, but the fact that the quokka, then the people sitting next to us had their jacket next to playing Scrabble, and the quokka just went up and wheedled over their clothes, and it ate my sandwich, and then it went and did it underneath someone else's table. Like, this quokka.
1: It was adding a little fancy to its own life.
2: It was adding a little fancy, it was. Like, the fact that one of the droppings that the quokka did was about 6 foot tall, I've never seen anything. It was like the thing they pulled out of the drains for the Bryan Adams concert.
1: The fat bag.
2: It was unbelievable. But, we had a wonderful night. You slipped twice, which was interesting. One in the quokka business and the lime. So you've pulled up a bit sore in the head and a bit sore in the body. But, no, great fun. And you're right, the quokka's, I don't know if it is that unpopular if you're over here enough. I don't think it is.
1: Oh, well, the Bryan Adams, for one, speaking of him, he wants to come to Rottnest next time he's here for his concert this year and get that selfie with the quokka. Everyone's so obsessed with getting the selfie with the quokka. Me, personally, get out of my business.
2: No, I'm with you there.
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0: Good morning, Brian.
1: Oh, g'day, guys. It's a disappointing morning for me.
2: Oh,
1: that's all I can say. Well, I was very excited to come back. It's obviously been a couple of weeks off, and so I thought, you know what, I'll get up and I'll go down to the local bakery and I'll get the guys some treats, maybe some donuts, a couple of apple turnovers, and I know Katie likes the apple turnovers the most.
3: So what about the crawler, the cinnamon crawler?
1: I loves a crawler. So I brought those down, and they're sitting here, and you clowns didn't tell me you're not here. Yeah. So I'm like an idiot. Me and Leachy have had four donuts each.
0: Good.
1: And you're over there having a grand old time at Rottnest.
0: Yeah, we all tucked into the Amelia Park lamb cutlets last
3: we
0: night.
3: We did, absolutely. Well, Matt kind of did. He had one that wasn't very big.
0: That's right. Ours were all big and juicy. And we had a couple of bottles of red, and there were a couple of beers, and there were a couple of cocktails, apparently.
3: So at one stage there, I bought three cocktails back just to wrap a ribbon around the evening, Rhino.
1: Oh.
3: Of which Lammy drank both.
1: Must be nice.
0: Sorry. What were they?
1: You know what? That makes a lot of sense because our man's in form. And Katie, you and I, we attended a lunch last week on Thursday. It was a company lunch, a lot of clients there. It was a big deal. You know, and our man, Xavier Ellis, was sitting right next to you.
0: He was.
1: And did he look a little bit shonky?
0: Rhino.
3: No, that's unfair because I ended up being on the camera quite a bit to the end. I think I was on there four times in the end.
0: Oh, my God. We really were.
3: I couldn't avoid it.
0: Roving Brian came round, and then there was the quiz. We couldn't get off the camera. Zave was a little worse for wear.
1: He was. And I know
0: he tucked into a few the day before,
1: He had. And it's because it was a big event for the company, and so a lot of the big names had flown over early. We're talking Kane Corns, we're talking Hodgie, we're talking BT, we're talking all the big dogs from the broadcasting.
3: Matt Shervington, Shervo,
1: and then of course all the CEOs get brought in as well. Ours, there's the AFL CEO,
3: I'm getting nervous, Ryan.
1: The Eagles. And the night before, we got invited to a very exclusive event, Lammy. And I think you might have been invited. Maybe you couldn't come. And Xavier turns up, and this is high-end stuff. So it's a private dinner party. So you've got
3: to I did bring a bottle of wine with me. I was trying to do the right thing, the big wigs would do.
0: What was it, $20?
3: No, it was a nice one. I don't drink red, but it was a beautiful bottle.
0: About of a drop.
1: He started the night very, very well. And I went in, I went there, had one beer, and thought, geez, I've got work tomorrow. Better get out of here. Left about 10 o'clock. Mm. Our man did not leave that house until well after midnight.
3: Ryan asked to drop me home. I said, nah, mate, I'll get home. I'll have one more,
1: he said. Ended up having to get asked to leave.
0: Oh. Yeah.
1: At the end of the night, it's time to go. Music goes off. Lights go on. Zave's still dancing in the corner to Celine Dion. And they say, it's time to go.
3: At said dinner, a beautiful dinner, beautiful food. I sat down at the table. The table's everywhere scattered around because obviously there was about 20 of us or something. Imagine the disappointment when Andrew Dillon looks up and he's sitting on the table next to me.
0: And just your bottle of red wine hasn't been opened.
3: Oh, poor old Simon Garlick and Andrew Dillon were my dinner table. They would be like, can we get this bloke off?
1: A short straw, that's for sure. Oh. No, it was a very good night. You did very, very well. And it was a fantastic game of football.
2: How did Rhino go at this function, by the way?
0: Oh, he did very well.
3: In fact,
0: when he walked out to start MC sort of proceedings, this was the song he walked out to. And immediately, Zave and I looked at each other. I went, ick.
1: I didn't choose the song. I didn't go,
3: I don't know too many occasions that the MC has a pump-up song at the start of a function.
1: In my rider.
0: You did a great job, Rhino.
3: It was a great job, Rhino. And I actually got a little bit of fresh air at one stage, but other than that, I was really good.
0: He was by the pool, floating in the pool in a pink flamingo at one point.
3: When I came in and my shoes were dripping water, I'd been swimming.
2: More to come with Ryan Daniels in just a few minutes' time. Of course, the Eagles and Dockers both in action tomorrow, but some more on maybe a bit of Chris Scott as well.
1: Win for the Cats last night, but didn't come without a price. And a former Docker is in town, which is a big deal, Leach, and it could mean a bit down the future.
2: Meanwhile, I'm just trying to picture Zave just having a few vinos and dancing to Celine Dion. That was the actual song, too. Oh, what a surprise. What a surprise.
4: 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Triple M.
1: A bit of footy news going around. So the Fremantle Dockers brought Hayden Young back, which is fantastic. They're leaving Shea Bolton here in Perth for their game against Port Adelaide on Saturday. So tomorrow morning, that's just Bolton's got a little hand issue. It's nothing big. I think they're just taking the chance to give it a little bit of a rest, which is a good decision. And a big day for a couple of cocks over there. Brennan and Mason.
0: Two football players are playing
1: their 150th game.
2: In fact,
1: Brennan Cox will become a life member.
3: Well, yes, that's fact. Their name is Cox, and I'm in Swallow Room. So that's fact as well. That is fact.
0: We're in Rottnest.
3: Yes. We're in Rottnest.
0: The units are named, and his is Swallow.
3: Right. That is fact.
1: Aptly named.
0: That is fact. Yes,
1: Mason will play game 150. Brennan will play game 150. Two very different paths that they have travelled.
3: Very different. Yes.
1: But great to see. Port Adelaide are banged up. No Horn Francis, no Georgiades, no Connor Rosie, no Zach Butters, no Jack Lukosius. You name it, they're not playing.
3: No hope.
1: It's going to be really, really tough. So Fremantle, they're looking for the fifth time in their club history that they've won 16 games in 32 years.
0: Wow.
1: So if they do that tomorrow, that'll tick it off. And I reckon they're heading to a club record, which would be 17. And they've got five games to go after this. So you can almost put that one in the book. The Eagles didn't make a change. Do you know the last time they played three games in a row without making a single change? Have a guess.
3: I'd say 15 years ago.
1: 2007. 19 years ago. It has been a very long time.
0: You didn't let me guess. That's exactly what I was going to say.
3: You wouldn't have gone anywhere near 19 years ago, Lamb. Actually, to be honest with you, I don't even know if that question registered.
0: I was
1: like, both those local games we are doing with our local commentary team.
0: Yes.
1: So you can tune in from 10:30 tomorrow on 7 or 7 plus, and then 5:30 for the Eagles and Brisbane game. Lachie Neal is in town, Leachy.
2: Yes.
1: Which is interesting.
2: Why is it interesting?
1: Well, he's out of contract at the end of the year. He doesn't know where he's going to play. Okay. So there's been a lot of talk about where he might play.
3: I'll give you a little insight.
1: Go on.
0: Are there a few coffees happening with Lachie Neal?
3: Well, it won't be in Perth. He's not coming to Perth.
0: Look,
3: my insiders are telling me. The people I've spoken to. No. I would be shocked if he wasn't in black and white.
1: Well, what did I say at the start of the year,
0: really?
1: At the start of the year, when everyone was saying, is it West Coast, is it Fremantle? I said, don't rule out Victorian teams, because I think there was a strong pull there from a lot of clubs who are going to offer really, really good money. And Lachie Neal probably has 2 or 3 years left in his career. He's got money to make. So I would say that's where it's going to be. But Fremantle have had a conversation or two with him. But I think it's going to end up in black and white. And just lastly, the Cats, 27-point winners. It did come at
3: us.
1: Oh, it came at a price, though. They lost Max Holmes. Here's Chris Scott after the game.
5: Oh, it's an ankle. They won't know until they've had a decent look at it. But it's pretty clear that he couldn't come back on. So that's always my measure in the immediate aftermath. Yeah, I mean, it's frustrating. But it is the game. If you asked me a couple of weeks ago, who do you really not want to lose? Yeah, Cameron and Holmes would be up there.
1: Mm-hmm. Yeah, Cameron and Holmes probably both done for either the year or the majority of the year.
3: Now, Ryan, I just really quickly, Leachy just texted me saying you've got a drip of sweat running off your brow when you started playing Chris Scott, who I think is one of the... the best or one of the top best coaches in the competition.
2: I don't get why he's sweating.
3: Well, I'll tell you why he's sweating, because Ryan turned up to a press conference a couple of weeks ago with Chris Scott and with his little suit on, and thought he was going to be hitting a bit. He'd been doing the boundary all day. Big Rhino, I'm going to get in there with Chris Scott.
1: And asked him
3: a question, and Chris Scott said, I don't know you, and we don't talk very often.
0: No, that's bullying. We're allowed to bully you, Ryan. He's not.
1: I will say, he's got magnificent hair in person, too. No, what I did say, I asked him a question about something that they'd tried tactically. And he looked at me for a second. He said, we don't talk a lot, but I don't give away tactics in post-game. And I was like, fair enough.
0: Do you ask a question in a presser and then Song 2 Blur plays?
3: Actually, Leachy, can you get Song 2 Blur up? Rhino, can you pull it down for a second, Leachy? Rhino, can you pretend you're talking as Chris Scott on the end? Ask us a question and then hit it, Leachy.
1: Okay. All right. Well, Chris, what did you try in the third quarter to slow Fremantle down? Okay, very good. You know what? It's my entrance music and it's my exit music. You guys can get stuffed. I'm out of here.
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3: Bang!
0: Wow!
3: Oh!
0: Hang on.
3: That
2: these guys are at Rottnest. We're still going to play Wheel of Games, where the overall score is Katie Lamb 44, Zave 33. Zave, do you think
3: and
2: you can make
3: standing
2: one up,
3: to up straight away. Lamby stood up, yeah, Leechy. She's ready to go.
2: No surprises there. You guys aren't near the wheel, so I'll have to spin it in here. So.
0: Spin it, Leechy.
2: Okay. Whatever this wheel lands on is the game that we're going to play for today. And Zave really needs to come back very, very quick, smart.
3: I do.
2: It is quick draw today. So I'm going to give you a category and a letter. And you need to come up with the correct answer, or one of the correct answers first. First three wins. Are you guys actually ready?
0: I just love that it's called Quick Draw, and neither of us are quick today. No. I just looked over and Zave was just nodding off for a second.
3: No, well, I'm changing my approach, a relaxed approach. Ah. So I'm going to close my eyes and just feel it.
2: Could be a slow edition of Quick Draw.
3: Just check
2: today.
3: On me in 3 minutes while I haven't spoken.
2: Here is your first Quick Draw. Name something you'd slip on. Starting... with M.
0: Lime.
3: Mango. No, she's out. She's out.
0: No, I'm not out.
2: You both get to say lime. I love that. Katie gets the point for mango.
0: Thank you.
3: Oh, I didn't think we just got to shoot random words out there until you found the right letter. Yes. I thought you'd be out.
0: No, you're not out.
3: Or I'll remember that for next, just randomly guess.
2: Okay, well, in that case, question two. Katie Lamb leads 1-0. Name a type of mammal.
3: Cat, dog. So I'm just
2: cat
3: guessing
2: dog.
3: Things.
0: Name a what?
2: Name a type of mammal, starting with K.
0: Kangaroo.
3: Koala.
2: Katie's 2-0 up.
0: Come on.
2: Katie's 2-0 up.
0: Come on.
2: Come on,
0: kangaroo.
2: Zave.
0: Is that a mammal?
2: Kangaroo, yeah. Nah,
3: is that okay. Good.
2: Yeah, well, yeah. And koala's a mammal as well. You were going with koala, but anyway. All right. Zave, you need this to stay alive. Name a pizza topping, starting with P.
3: Pineapple.
0: Five. I was going to say pepperoni.
2: All right.
3: No, I was just looking at kangaroos. Okay. Am I Googling a question I haven't heard? No.
0: 2-1.
2: Zave leads. Zave trails 2-1. Still needs this to keep us alive. Katie, 2-1 up. Name a country. Starting with I.
3: India.
0: Iceland.
2: Very good, Zave. India. You know what that means?
0: What? Sudden death.
2: Sudden death.
0: Oh. I thought that was the question.
2: Two all, quick draw. Name something that makes you cry.
0: Oh, God.
2: Starting with M.
3: Mum. When she used to use the wooden spoon, man, I went down hard.
0: Yeah.
2: Did you?
0: Mum used to give me a smack with the back of the brush.
3: Yeah, I got the brush. Yeah, I snapped the brush on my backside once and I never got hit again.
0: Yeah. No, Mum did it once and then I thought it was game and I started running away. It was a bit of fun.
2: Zave takes the points. 34.
3: Chalk it up, Leechy.
2: To 44 on Wheel of Games.
4: 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Triple M.
0: It's absolutely beautiful here, and we caught the ferry here, obviously. We didn't catch a plane. We didn't catch Ryanair.
3: No. Ryanair, that's an airline around Europe and stuff.
0: It is.
3: I reckon I might have jumped on
2: Irish,
3: a couple.
2: I think.
0: You would have. Is it Irish yet?
3: It's Irish, there you go.
2: I think.
0: So a lot of connecting flights over in Europe when I was there in 2022 for my big Europe trip with teens, we caught Ryanair quite a lot, right?
3: Yeah.
0: So it's just that, you know, budget airline or whatever, and it's fine. It does the trick. But... it wasn't so great for a couple just recently. This is what happened.
6: Tonight, a mid-air emergency on board Ryanair Flight 1879 bound for Germany. Video shows passengers clinging to their oxygen masks after an engine fan blade broke into pieces, shattering a cabin window. The rapid depressurization, so explosive, it nearly sucked a 61-year-old passenger out of the plane.
2: Oh, my God.
0: Now,
3: wow.
0: He is okay, miraculously, but what saved his life... he was wearing his seatbelt. So you know when your seatbelt sign goes off, are you the person on a plane who will immediately undo your seatbelt?
3: No, I typically just lay down.
0: You lay down. Oh, my God, that's right. That's right. You're at the pointy
3: end.
0: No,
3: I'm joking. I'm joking. No, I do take mine off. Yes, I do.
0: Really? So I always keep mine on. It, mind you, it's loose, but, like, I'll just keep mine on. But that saved his life because, obviously, he was the depressurization or whatever. It was sucking him out. He had his seatbelt on and his wife was clinging to his legs.
3: Good endorsement for the seatbelt, but I leave mine off in the opportunity that they say there's an issue in the cockpit.
0: Oh, of course.
3: We need someone to land the plane.
0: Yeah.
3: I don't need to be stumbling around my seatbelt to get it off. Like, I need to be able to get to that cockpit within a couple of seconds.
0: Correct. And you may have been needed because the pilots had to think quickly and get to ground ASAP. But what I found just, you know, quite romantic in a devastating sort of situation was the wife said, if we die, we die together.
3: That's cute, because if it was me, M would have unbuckled me.
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3: Old school dating tricks. I know it's all about apps and everything these days, but what did you use to pick up? Because I was watching, started watching Channel 9 because before the footy last night, and what's that cast show's on it? Oh, God, it's poor.
4: Current Affair. It's good fun when they stitch up a dodgy tradie. That's when it's at its strength, when it's a comedy.
5: Reporters chasing people down the street, them saying, that's
3: well, it's not supposed to be funny, but it is. But last night they went, they chased this bloke. He's from the Gold Coast. His name is Kalani. He just arrived in Sydney. What?
4: This is already the perfect story. Kalani. Chasing a tradie named Kalani.
3: No, he wasn't a tradie. He was just a bloke. He had glasses on, decent looking young fellow, about 25 or 6 or something like that. But he moved to Sydney and he didn't know anybody, so he went with an old school dating trick. He used, I'll let them tell the story.
6: Kalani's looking for love in all the places.
7: So I put them up around the front of the gym and bus stops and out the front of a couple pubs. Because I thought they're pretty high traffic zones.
3: He put up little posters.
5: That's
3: little
5: clever.
3: Like little, what do you call that size? A4 thing.
4: With a tear-off strip at the bottom with his number on it?
3: Correct.
4: Oh, no.
3: Well, old school. Like, usually it's lost, missing cat when you use that for that technique, but he's used it. What
5: are you looking at? I'm just looking at the poster.
3: Oh, right.
5: It literally says, date me, with a photo of himself.
3: Yeah.
5: Hi, I'm Kalani, and I've just moved from the Gold Coast. I'm currently looking for a cute girl to date.
3: Yes.
5: Pros and cons. He's listed about himself.
4: Who's your biggest con, bro?
5: Pros, awesome stereo system plus CD and movie collection.
3: Oh, yes.
5: Not intimidated by successful women and good at cleaning. Cons are terrible at telling stories, not crazy about wearing shoes.
3: He doesn't
5: bad
3: wear shoes.
5: Bad singer, tone deaf.
3: He's from the Goldie. He's wandering around Sydney without shoes on. You should have seen his feet on it. Rock hard.
4: If he's in Sydney, he'll need some RMs real quick. The Mossman gum boots.
3: You know what he wore out? Because he got a date while Current Affair were filming him. He wore a pair of sandals. Now, only Jesus does sandals, let's face fact. Here he is.
8: To do this.
7: Something different to do that I thought no one else is doing. Get out of my comfort zone a bit. And just get off dating apps.
5: There is he trying to go viral on Instagram? That's what all the kids are doing these
3: you
5: days.
3: Reckon?
5: They're just doing stuff to try and get attention to go viral on Instagram. Because he finishes off the end of the thing with, if you're sick of dating apps and low effort, add me on Instagram, Kalani KG.
3: Okay,
4: we all have daughters. If your daughter came home and said, hey, Dad, I ripped off the number off an A4 sheet on a telegraph pole to meet a guy. Do you think that's a good idea?
3: Missing dog and cats is the only thing. But
5: wouldn't you rather that, though, than grind? Or Tinder
4: They're just
5: sex apps. Yeah. They're just people who are looking for one night stand.
4: Yeah,
5: whereas he looks like he's looking for a long term relationship.
4: That's what he's telling you.
3: 133353, we're looking for old school ways that you picked up. Because where do you get yours? College?
4: I met my wife at Portsea Polo she started playing spin the bottle. Oh, you've shown us his sandals.
3: You were drinking.
5: Did you spin the bottle and then you stopped it on her so you got to kiss her?
4: I'd already told my mates that one's mine.
5: Stay away.
4: Well, hurry up then, bro. So I got the bottle.
5: She's cute.
3: That one's mine. I came out of the toilet and my wife had two glasses of rum and coke.
5: Oh.
3: And I've told this story before. It was a nightclub just up here opposite the Paddo Tavern and we've been together ever since.
5: Cafe Neon.
3: It's beautiful. And you?
5: In the driveway, of course.
3: That's right.
5: First Underwood home. Mm. Nearly ran over his dog, actually.
3: Oh, that's not bad. Mm. Creating an awkward situation.
5: Well, he reckons he ushered the dog out the door because it was this cute little white fluffy puppy called Cookie.
3: Was it his?
5: I told you the story
3: yesterday. Was it his dog?
5: Didn't end so well.
4: We had a very grim moment on the show yesterday. Margot brought up backing over her dog just kind of apropos nothing.
5: No, I went forwards.
4: Yeah, I drove over. Sorry to get that detail wrong about killing your dog.
3: There's two of them, isn't there? Isn't there two you've...
5: Well, Corey went around over
3: there. Yeah. For dating, see if girls... Have you got any more details about his description?
5: Yeah, look, he's got three posts on Instagram.
3: Oh, okay.
5: Posters have been up for a couple of days now. Obviously, he had his debut on the news
3: And they showed him. He went on a date straight away. Some chick said, oh, yeah, you're interesting.
5: He said, shout out to all my new followers and the pretty girls who I'm going to be taking out on dates this weekend and next. Here are some additional stats. And he goes into the general age, height, hair, eyes, etc. Education. He's quite intelligent. Associate's degree in audio engineering and sound production.
3: He's a
5: bachelor's
3: sound guy.
5: Of entertainment.
4: He does
5: entertainment business management. Master's of applied finance.
3: Oh, he's quite a catch.
5: He then goes on to
3: apart
5: list
3: from
5: his
3: the shoe thing.
5: He said he was a music enthusiast. Yeah. Sound system. He goes into his hi-fi setup. Speakers, amplifiers, CD player, cables, record player, stylus, media, favourite movie, Lawrence of Arabia, hobbies, being fit,
8: 28,
5: and then in brackets, he's put running, gym, yoga, Pilates, rock climbing.
4: We're talking about how
3: you're a rock climbing reptile.
4: How you met your partner, an anonymous in Drewbar text in 0484101045. I'm a plumber, I met my current girlfriend when I had a call out to her place. I'll tell you what, if you see their poop on the day you meet them, it can really go.
3: If you have to clean their toilet, it only gets better.
9: Triple M Breakfast. Triple M Breakfast.
3: But you blokes both know what NIMBY means, N-I-M-B-Y.
4: Not in my backyard.
3: Thank you. There's been, the NIMBYs have been jumping up and down this week. You see how they changed all the flight paths and they try to distribute them all around going, oh, some of them will come in this way, they'll leave that way, all over the joint.
5: NIMBY's like a Karen, is it? I've not heard NIMBY.
4: Different to
5: I thought you were talking about like someone from NIMBYn.
4: No, different to the NIMBYs, which
3: Marijuana
4: also associates
3: with. Yeah, there are other NIMBYs. they don't want stuff. They go, I want to live in this nice place, but I don't want, like, people who move into the valley and go, shut up, oh, these people who live near
5: it's so loud
3: stuff.
5: In here, stop playing your music so loud. Oh, it's a nightclub district.
4: They say we need things, we need this, we need that, but not in my backyard.
3: People who live near Suncorp Stadium and go, there's a lot of festivals and football games on. What's going on here?
5: Drunk men in Broncos jerseys.
3: All right. Well, I'll tell you what. I live at the Eagle Farm Racecourse.
4: Doomben Heights.
3: I live directly underneath the flight path.
5: Oh, stop the horse racing. What is this nonsense?
3: What's that galloping noise? Stop it. I love planes. I love looking up at them, but I don't. It doesn't bother me.
5: You bought an apartment that looks at the train line. You better like trains.
3: Oh, train. They're driving me mad. One day I'm going to launch on those train drivers. They toot the horn. Anyway.
5: They're saying, g'day, Marto. They heard that you live on the train line.
4: You have the historical progression of transport. Horses to trains into planes.
3: That is great.
4: All of it going on. Right.
3: Let's talk
4: time.
3: About those people who go to the... You know the people who go to the airport and take a ladder so they can get over the chain wire fence and film planes.
5: Like our boss, Jamie Angel.
3: Or don't bring
5: He's
3: him in.
5: He's a plane spotter, isn't he?
3: But don't bring him in.
5: Isn't there like a specific room you can book at the Ibis at the airport or something like that just for plane watching?
3: Oh, there's a hole on that side on the
5: you can special it's like plane
3: side.
5: Watcher's room or something. It's like a special room.
3: But otherwise,
5: room.
3: They just drive up and they'll pull up. They'll get the ladder out of their car and they'll step up the ladder and they go, look, clear view. Oh, look at that. There's a 747, mate. There's going to be another one in another 10 minutes. You're all right. Anyway, they're nuffs. We all know that. But
4: they got a new spot, don't they? I saw this.
10: Queensland's newest attraction isn't a theme park or anywhere near a beach. Yeah. Instead, it's a purpose-built plane spotting area at Brisbane Airport.
5: Oh.
3: They've built this little mound.
5: Who's built it? The Karens? The NIMBYs?
3: No.
5: Actual airport?
3: Friends of the airport, I think they call themselves.
11: This is our gift to Brisbane. This is our gift to all the people that love aviation.
3: All the
5: Who's
3: people.
5: That guy?
3: Well,
4: the bloke
3: he said,
4: to
3: I don't know.
5: I need more detail.
3: Somehow, I don't know. Go back and watch. Look
5: is it
3: at
5: like
3: the
5: a
3: news.
5: Shelter or is it a proper building?
3: They've brought in all this dirt, like 900 square metres of dirt. They've built it up, put a slab on top, and then so they've got a bit of shade. The shade is off some old plane.
4: There you go.
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3: And that's the thing.
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3: Australia got involved. So you've got seating there if you go, oh, bugger, I've been watching too many planes. I need to sit down. And fair enough, because they're not young, some of these people, and some of them have been carrying their ladder out to have a look at planes forever.
13: I've been doing this for 63 years. Mm. Used to ride my push bike to the airport when I was 10.
3: Yeah. Right.
8: Please get out the airspace. The 747 coming.
5: Do they serve espresso martinis out there like they do inside the airport with the big glass windows where you can also watch the planes?
3: No, it's BYO.
14: Most of the time that we've come down here, we've seen people bringing their own ladders to try and get a good view.
3: It's BYO, clearly.
4: It's disappointing for the guys who were getting the room at the Ibis and just telling their wives it was for plane spotting, just getting it out.
5: No, I actually know someone who had an affair.
4: So now that there's a platform, their wife's like, why aren't you going to the platform? You're still going to the Ibis, bro.
3: Can we get the can we get the winner's podium going? You're an adult who flies kites, or you're a plane watcher, or you're a 40-year-old riding a BMX.
5: Is that so we can...
3: Who's got the gold medal?
5: Is that so we can bag them and say you've got too much?
4: I think it's the kite flies.
3: Kite flies won.
4: Plane. BMX
3: or plane.
4: BMX 2, plane 3.
3: Well, these people live amongst us, you know that.
5: Well, hey.
3: What?
5: Not the BMXers. We love the BMXers. They're our favourite people in the world. They're the best kind of humans in society.
4: Haven't you changed your tune?
5: I love the BMXers.
3: Remember the last time you said...
5: No.
4: Yeah, and they got up, And remember, our boss, Jamie Angel, is a plane watcher. Just be careful.
3: Can you imagine the plane Nuffy's coming at me? Don't hit me with your ladder.
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5: Yeah, so I am streaming my streaming by narrowing it down, and I came across a show, like, you know, on the app. I think it's anyway, it doesn't matter. Paramount Plus. I looked through, like, I went into each app, and then I looked at all the shows to see what I might still be interested in watching,
3: and what you might
5: what
3: miss.
5: I've already watched. You know, get rid of that. I've done all the shows on that. I'm done with that for now. And I came across this show that everybody's been talking about for months, and it's mainly middle-aged women, millennials, my age, probably women born somewhere between 1980 and 87, 88, something like that. So if that's,
3: so women who are pining after what they used to have.
5: Sleeping next to men who they've been married to for like 20 years.
4: Women have been married for 10 years. Yeah. Is it like a college hockey player or something?
3: What are we? I want to talk off campus.
4: It's soccer porn.
5: It's soft porn, yeah.
3: Oh, you tried to tell me about this before
5: months
3: you'd watched
5: ago,
3: it.
5: Well, I was like, not really into like 18 and 19-year-olds. Like, that's like nearly my son, right? I'm kind of into like Rip from Yellowstone, and I'm into Dutton Ranch and Beth. She's a bit of a ripper, you know? Yeah. So I'm into that sort of man in my DMs, not an 18 or 19-year-old college boy.
4: Reach out, lads.
5: Yeah, reach out. I binged Off Campus 8 episodes.
4: Oh.
5: In 8 hours.
3: How long did they
5: go? I neglected my children. I neglected my house duties. I didn't do the washing. Ooh. I didn't make lunch. I didn't tidy the bedrooms or make any beds. I literally...
4: Good session.
5: I went from the couch to watch one session.
4: One episode.
5: One episode.
4: One session.
5: I made my way from the couch into my bed. And I laid there from like 11 o'clock till 8:30, 9 o'clock.
4: Toilet breaks. Now, don't
5: one
4: lie.
5: Toilet break, did, one lunch
4: Are you
5: break.
4: Eating in there? You That's eating it. In bed?
5: I don't eat in bed.
3: Was it takeaway food for dinner last night?
5: No. I cooked an Italian meal, I have, you know. I'm really in into my Instagram reels.
4: The spaghetti bolognese.
7: Triple M breakfast.
3: You know they do these studies. We're talking about Maddie's been doing the story about Brisbane being the greatest Thursday night capital of Australia. And they do studies. They go, the most livable city in the world. Oh, Adelaide's ranked 6th. And you go, what a load of nonsense. If there's something to be known as, it must be the city in Australia that gets on the piss on a Thursday night more than any other city. Is that something
5: that's us to be proud of?
4: Pretty good.
3: I know. All you people in the car now are half drunk going to work and the other half. It's the best day for traffic because the other half are all just sitting at home about to fire up their Zoom machine.
4: Praying for rain. Please, rain.
3: We're on to ya.
7: Triple M Breakfast. It's a game of word charade. Guess the words right and the loot is yours. Triple M Breakfast.
9: Can't say that.
7: You can't say that.
4: Ross in Rochdale wants to roach some cash off us. Thanks to Alinta Energy. Cash on the line here, Roscoe. You ready, my man?
8: Oh, yeah.
4: Oh, yeah. Are you in the toilet, Ross? It's quite echoey where you are.
8: Nah, just in the lunchroom.
5: Dropping
4: off a lunchbox.
5: Ross, in Rochelle, Marto's going to be playing for you today. Little gift. Welcome back, Gift Marto. I know how much you love this game, so I thought I'd give you the honours to do it today.
3: Ross, I normally try to do some preparation, but Margot distracted me. It was about 10 seconds ago that I realised. So you're in a bit of trouble here, mate, but let's go. Are you ready?
8: Yep.
4: 5 words, 60 seconds. Okay. No rhyming, no spelling. That part of the word you can pass if you need, Ross.
3: When you give someone, if you give someone or an organisation some money, they thank you for your what?
8: Donation.
3: No. It's not donation for, when you, how do you do this? When they say this is how much it costs and you have to, what them? What do you have to do? You have to give money to people. What's that called?
8: Gift.
3: Right, let's push on. The total cost of something is called what? The total cost is the full amount is correct.
5: Yep.
3: When you go on crazy, it was also a British ska band. When you go crazy, it's a form of what? Form of all right, let's
5: it's a
3: push
5: movie,
3: on.
5: You know, the car movie in the desert with Mel Gibson, what Max?
8: No. Oh, Mad.
5: Yeah, and then at the end,
3: that'll do.
4: It was madness, but move on.
3: When you stay
4: God.
3: At a 6-star hotel resort, you go, this is so what? Like, it's beautiful. It's so luxurious, correct?
8: Luxurious.
3: Yes. And then, did we get there?
4: You got...
8: Yeah,
3: no. Sorry, mate.
5: What a shame.
3: But Dalton is the benefactor of my poor preparation. Dalton!
9: Unlucky, Ross. Unlucky!
3: Yes, suck eggs.
4: Payment was the first one. Was that what you're trying to
3: payment.
4: Do?
3: Payment. Yeah, how do you do payment?
4: Anyway, Dalton, $150 cash thanks to Alinta Powell.
9: Lovely jubbly. Thank you, everybody. We love our sponsors.
3: You did nothing.
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3: What was going on yesterday? Did you guys talk about it yesterday?
5: Yeah, absolutely. I commentated it play-by-play, Marto.
4: She said
5: live.
4: She said at one stage a goal had come off his left-hand foot.
3: Oh, my God.
5: Left-hand side. But I said left-hand foot.
3: Oh, no.
5: Messi serviced the box so well, Marto.
3: Oh, did he?
5: Yeah.
3: A messy servicing of the box.
5: Yeah.
3: Okay. Now, listen. I did pick these up because I just went back and went, I wonder if they talk soccer. So you already have, but did you get the Argentinian guy?
4: I grabbed him. Messi mete el centro. If you think that's over the top and we're better than them in Australia, no, we're just as stupid.
26: Rugby league! You want the finger, beautiful thing!
3: All right, so now let's not forget there's two sides to every story. So English commentators, how do you think they
5: whinging?
3: Went? All right.
5: So whinging poms.
3: Let's not forget, I think after they scored their goal, they then, what was that, in the 65th minute or whatever?
5: Celebrated too early. Oh.
3: They only had 12% of possession following that, and you can't do that against Argentina. He sent on their coach. All right, first time in the history of English soccer that they didn't have an English coach, okay? It was a bit of a roll of the dice. They had a German guy.
4: Oh.
3: And haven't they turned on him?
4: Have revenge. A
3: here's some English commentary of what happened near the end.
26: Oh, my God. We're out. We're out. It's the worst decision ever. It's a sackable offence. Argentina won it in the 92nd minute. It's a shocking, shocking decision. Thomas Tuchel, you should be embarrassed. Sack him. Sack him.
5: Oh.
26: Sack him.
5: Oh, so passionate. I think he wants him to sack him.
3: They want some changes to be made right at the very top.
5: How good would it be to see Lionel Messi go out, the GOAT, like the legend he is? I watched

0: It's at 10, but he turns up at 10 to 7.
1: Have you seen the photo? All right, what's his name? Lavinia Maher. Have you seen this photo?
0: Lavinia Maher, yeah. And him when they were little?
1: Well, no, when they were 20 years of age. Have you told this story?
0: No.
1: Oh, my God. When they were 20 years of age, Lionel Messi had just started playing for Barcelona, and they said they joined with UNESCO and said, let's feature some refugees and some people who aren't from Spain. They got Lavinia Maher, won the lottery sort of thing. They said, all right, send in your photo. That little five-month-old baby, this is the main player for Spain on in the final.
0: Yeah. He was
1: 5 months of age, and they got nominated. His parents brought them in. So the whole Barcelona team, and it was Lionel Messi, somehow got Lavinia Maher. He was bathing him in a bath. He's a 5 month old. Lionel Messi was 20. It's just the freaky thing. There's, 8 billion people on the planet, and somehow Messi was bathing the guy who he's going to be opposing as a superstar of Spain. It is the craziest photo. Have a look when you get to work, everybody. And of course, Messi was 20 years of age with long hair. He didn't know how to hold a baby. It was all over the shop trying to dump him in the bath.
2: So he is bathed and raised. He's the kid that he's going to be going up against
0: it's
2: now.
1: And he knew nothing about it until a year ago. Lavinia Maher's father, who was from somewhere, Equatorial Guinea, he posted it on Instagram. Messi went, oh, my God, this is it's the most extraordinary thing.
2: It's extraordinary to hear about Equatorial Guinea again. Yes, I haven't heard about it since Eric Musambadi in the 2000 Olympics. Remember Eric the Eel?
1: Oh, God. Is that where he was from?
2: Yes. And he was training in a hotel swimming pool. Equatorial Guinea, punching above their weight.
1: They love their water.
2: Well done.
3: Triple M Breakfast.
4: All right, weirdos.
3: Triple M Breakfast.
5: How many?
2: We haven't done the noises since we've come back from our little break. Sue in North Lakes. Margo's playing for you. Make a noise for Margo, please.
6: Woo-hoo.
0: Yeah, woohoo. It's Friday too.
1: Broncos fan, clearly. Jace from Green Bay, can you make one?
7: Whoop, whoop, whoop.
1: Yeah, baby.
2: Yeah, we're away. Hoodoo Gurus, Triple M is presenting 45 years together. All killer, no filler. They're going to be playing Fortitude Music Hall. It's Triple M's How Many, so just tell me how many.
1: Yeah.
2: Two answers wins. How many centimetres long is the world's longest tongue?
0: Where are we measuring from?
1: Oh, yeah. It's like a penis.
0: How far does the tongue go back?
1: Measure from the also penis.
2: The tip of the tongue to the middle of the closed top lip.
0: So of the tongue.
2: Yeah. It's the protruding bit of the tongue, not all the way back down the throat.
1: So that would be... you want centimetres or millimetres?
2: Oh, I can take either, mate.
1: Okay.
2: You're a builder. Work with millimetres.
1: 152 millimetres.
2: Yeah.
0: I was going to say 17 centimetres. I don't know what that is in millimetres.
1: That's 170.
0: Great, thank you.
2: Yeah, so you've got 152.
1: I've got 152. Margo's got 170.
2: Margo's gone overs here. It's actually 101 millimetres.
0: Is that it?
2: 10.1 centimetres from the... Which show is yours?
1: Who is it?
2: Yeah, no good. Yeah, it's like 5 centimetres.
0: Oh.
2: What can you do with that?
0: What is that guy from Kiss? Gene Simmons. Is he the one that does that?
1: Yeah.
2: You're just doing a haka.
0: He's doing the mana wave.
1: Yeah, the mana.
0: He thinks he's a Kiwi all of a sudden.
1: We need to talk about that.
0: He's been cycling around on his bike in the streets of Brisbane, mana waving people with his tongue out.
1: 133 53, are there any Kiwis listening who do the mana wave? And is it okay if I started
0: Could be culturally inappropriate.
2: No, the Kiwis don't care about that, do
0: they? I'm not allowed to wear an Indian headdress.
2: But
0: why is he allowed to do the mana wave?
2: Yeah, but you're listening to people you shouldn't care about. When you say not allowed, just give them two fingers in your Indian headdress and say whatever.
0: I don't want to be insensitive.
1: With the Indian or Indian.
2: Have you heard our show? You're insensitive all the time.
1: What's the score?
2: That's one. All good question, Marto. For the win, Marto, stay in it, Margo. How many of the 50 US states, where's me bloody anthem, will allow the death penalty?
0: Not enough, clearly, the way that the states are.
1: How many still allow
0: it? Is that insensitive?
2: There it is.
1: Can I ask Jason? Jace, how many?
0: Phone a friend.
1: I think it's 6.
2: Ten.
1: How many?
2: Here it's 10.
1: 10, we'll take the average. 8.
0: How many states don't allow the death penalty?
1: Do. I'm saying 8.
0: Of 50, 8 do.
2: Huh?
1: Yeah, I'm saying 8 of the 50, yeah.
2: Yeah. Margo, come on.
0: I'm going to go... I was going to go less, but I think it might be more.
1: Quick, it's America.
0: 4.
2: Should have gone more. It's 27.
1: Oh, go America!
0: Yeah!
1: Go fry them!
0: I love that. For them.
2: Reducing the number
1: what
2: of citizens.
1: What method are they all using? What's the preferred method of death?
2: Lethal injection, I'd say.
1: No guillotine?
2: Guillotine, there was a guillotine more recently than you'd think in France. Quartering? I think they only got rid of it in the 1970s. Hanging, drawing.
0: Is stoning still a thing?
1: No, that's...
0: They don't do that anymore?
2: Middle East.

0: want them in the Middle East.
1: I think that's in Jeddah on a Friday lunchtime.
2: Instead of watching the Saints feed the Cats on a Thursday night. Yep,
0: there's Jason in Green Bay.
2: Oh, thank God for that.
0: Congratulations.
1: What did he win? What's he won?
2: Gurus.
1: Oh, yes.
2: He's off. 4-2 musical. All killer, no filler. Thursday 10, Friday 11. You'll have to miss the stoning. Go check out the Hoodoo Gurus. It's on a Thursday. Jace, well
3: good
2: done.
3: Good job, Rum Lord.
1: Yeah, cheers,
2: yeah,
1: mate.
2: Yeah, buddy. Tickets on sale. Frontiertouring.com.
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2: We are escaping to beautiful North Stradbroke Island. 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We're going over for a work trip. Graphs, whiteboards, upskilling only. No rum.
1: Be at Straddy and we'll be in the conference room all day long.
2: The peanuts out there, the propeller heads are like, no, you're not staying the night. Well, listen, you ding-dongs, we're there on a Thursday. We're going to be working so hard, it'd be irresponsible to go back to the mainland.
1: Hear Maddie in the news just then going, there's been that study where Brisbane is the nightlife capital of Thursday nights. We are the champions of Thursday night. Adrian Schooner jumped in and said, yeah, because no one goes to work on a Friday. They all zoom it in.
0: Thursday's the new Friday, ladies and gentlemen.
2: Yep, and we'll have to stay over on Australia, I reckon. So we'll figure that out.
0: Call it in Friday, you reckon? Yep. Maybe Zoom, you know, like just pretend where you blur your background and you...
2: Yeah.
0: Yeah, just upskilling here.
2: Program in a few auto-send emails. It'll just send themselves on Friday.
0: Head off to a conference and a seminar.
2: Pack a toothbrush is what I'd say for the work trip when you apply at triplem.com.au. Text there. Andy from Tingalpa's hit us on 0484101045. And also the website's the other way. He's pitched himself, Margo.
0: He said, you have to take me on your work trip to Straddy. Oh, okay. Well, why? Well, I'm a chippy and my wife handles the books. So she's the boss and I've got my son who's got... Can I say that? It's after 7 o'clock.
1: Dicks for hands as an apprentice. It just means he's not very good. He's had to put his son on as his apprentice, so he's not happy, Andy.
0: To add insult to injury, I'm 38 and I have a haircut like John Howard with the body of Clive Palmer.
1: What?
0: Before lap band surgery. I'm happy to bring a couple of bachelor's handbags, some pasta salad and fresh bread rolls. That is my favourite meal. For the trip over with a bottle of my home brew... Well, Don't say bourbon. I mean, ginger beer.
2: To wash it down.
0: If you don't like the taste, it'll be great for starting a fire at night. She's pretty potent.
1: Oh, what a lot he brings to the table.
0: So pretty much good, to unpack.
1: He needs to get away.
0: I mean, never mind that there is a liquor license on the Stradbroke. On the sea link.
1: Well, maybe wait until we get off the sea link and we get all the seminars done and dusted and then have a taste.
2: Yeah. If your boss is listening, it was ginger beer, but we know it's bourbon.
0: Yeah.
2: Work trip. Work trip. 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We want you involved. Pack a toothbrush.
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7: We hate roadworks, but we love good roads. And so there's a bit of pain necessary to get our roads in a better condition. And over the last, I reckon, 10 years, we've been spending more money on our intersections in Adelaide as our population grows. And we've got to continue to do it. And today they've announced on the news and that they're going to spend $70 million on the corner of Richmond Road and Railway Terrace. And Railway Terrace is a busy road, but it's not South Road or Marion Road or, you know, Kensington Road.
8: It's like tight, a bigger, though, isn't it?
7: It's tight. But it's tight, and it's, you know, you drive over Greenhill Road to go to the western suburbs, and as soon as you go over there, quite often the right-hand lane's blocked because everyone's turning right. So it is going to change, and it'll be bigger and better. It'll be a complete pain in the backside while they do it, and it'll probably take a long time. And it does cost $70 million too for an intersection. It's amazing how much things cost, but that's progress. So yeah, it's good to hear that they're actually getting ahead of the curve a little bit.
8: All right. Those listening that have got daughters and wives, partners, female partners, world fashion in Europe at the moment, Roo, big fashion are these huge pants. They're called flowing wide leg pants, right? Big, and that's great. Women love to look good and buy the latest trend, causing injuries. People, they get caught in elevators, escalators. They people trip over them. 2,000 injuries have been reported this month in Europe.
9: This month.
7: When I had little flary things when I was young riding my push bike to school, you used to get them stuck in the chain.
8: I know, I've had that happen.
7: Had to tuck them into
8: the
7: socks. You
8: can come off your bike too.
7: Oh, it's very dangerous.
8: Yeah. So that happened to me a lot.
7: Yeah, that'll happen.
8: Yeah.
7: So flares are coming back.
8: But these are bigger than flares. I haven't seen them, but they're huge, apparently.
7: No, my kids have already sort of got tracky pants that look abnormally big. Is that what they're doing?
8: Oh, I don't know. It might be. But
7: jeans are already a bit big, aren't they, Hamish?
8: Yeah.
10: Okay. They're obsessive.
8: All right. Hey, this is coming from a bloke who's never, ever, ever sent an emoji in his life.
7: Did you your first one the other week?
8: Did I? Not that
7: yeah,
8: I remember.
7: Said, yeah, anyway,
8: today is World Emoji Day.
7: That's cool. Thumbs up for that, Dits.
8: Thumbs up. There you go. There's a bit of... Now, I've got some trivia here for you. Why is it today July 17? Because if you send a calendar emoji, the date on that calendar is July 17.
7: Why?
8: There you go. From a bloke who doesn't know anything about emojis. I've done my research.
7: Who sends the calendar emoji?
8: Yeah, I know.
7: Maybe I've never
8: been asked on a date or something. I don't know.
10: It's quite oddly specific, isn't it?
8: Yeah. But there you go. Today's World Emoji Day for that reason.
7: All right. Well, crack your virginity on your emoji sending.
10: Send your favourite one tonight, Dits.
8: I will. I'll do that. And I always love a good funny headline. You love the NT News. I like the British tabloids. So Thomas Tuchel is the coach of the England.
7: Thomas who?
8: Tuchel. He's a German. He's coach of the England team that lost yesterday to Argentina. Headline in London today, Thomas tanked.
7: Oh, not bad.
8: Yeah.
7: How is English sport going at the moment?
8: Actually, I heard a good report yesterday. You know, so baseball in cricket. So the two sports that the Poms have given us, they're shite at both of them. They created soccer and cricket.
7: Well, they just sacked the coach.
8: Yeah. So what?
7: Who's a Kiwi?
8: Yeah. What I heard yesterday is they need to swap coaches because the soccer team's too defensive and the cricket team's too attacking. So give the baseball bloke to the soccer team and give the soccer bloke to the cricket team.
7: Get the balance right,
8: and
7: boys.
8: Get the balance right. There you go.
10: That's right. It's a loss.
8: Job done.
10: Triple M.
11: The top five things we learnt on Roo, Dits and Loz this week. Number five, we spoke to Australian billionaire Adrian Portelli, the Lambo guy.
7: Hey, Adrian,
8: thanks for hanging on, mate.
11: And learnt Roo doesn't mind getting straight to the point.
7: What's it like being a billionaire?
12: Does it feel like anything?
7: Come on, tell us the truth.
13: Nah, mate. Nah, it's everyone comes for you, mate. You're an enormous target for everyone.
8: I just heard the indicator going. Are you in the Lambo right now?
13: Maybe, but...
8: Well, that's a yes.
12: The difference is that he makes his phone calls from a Lamborghini, not a normal.
11: Number four, Taylor Tex Walker was in this week, and when Dits asked him a question, we learnt he doesn't mind dropping a few nicknames.
8: Will you play every week?
5: Where Nixie and I and Burnsy, we've sat down with Maccas and...
11: Nixie, Burnsy and Maccas. And this isn't Walker's first nickname offence.
5: Amazing mentor for Stretch Birdo, and, yeah, Stretch has certainly put his name up.
12: For those playing at home, Stretch is...
5: Lockie McAndrew. It's obviously DC, Keeney, Cheese...
7: No one knows who Cheese.
5: Isaac. And then obviously Sneeze.
12: Don't know their
5: names.
8: Who Sneeze?
11: Number three. We learned Lisa had the best time at the Venga Boys concert.
6: I have a discarded towel from one of the Venga Boys.
8: Oh, are you kidding?
7: Did
8: they throw it off the stage or they leave it on the stage?
6: No, what happened is I ran on the stage.
8: Yeah.
6: And then I grabbed her and then I threw my bra at them. And then
12: it's a clean trade.
8: Good job.
6: And then the security guards tried to chase me down.
7: With no bras on, you would have been bouncing everywhere.
6: Yeah, I know, right? I knocked myself out.
11: End out. Number two. We learnt Inspector Ricciuto was back to work this week.
7: Inspector Ricciuto is going to be in A-grade form.
11: First case, grilling Loz on the accuracy of our show opener.
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7: Are you really Paracombe's finest export?
12: No.
7: Or not?
12: No.
7: Who would be?
12: The Shiraz, I think.
7: Yeah. Well, you can't take on a second.
11: Next hour, he was at it again.
7: Now, have you worked out who the Paracombe's finest export is yet, other than you?
12: No, there's a guy called Jason Cooper, who is a Cooper, and he works for Cooper's.
7: Oh,
12: and he
7: drinks Cooper.
12: Yeah, and
7: he drinks Cooper's.
12: Jason Cooper. There you go. He's pretty good export.
8: All right.
7: Yeah.
12: Yep. Actually, I don't know if he's from Paracombe.
11: With that case wrapped up, it was time for the inspector to move on to the next case, interrogating primary school children.
14: Hello.
7: Hello, Luca. How old are you?
14: Six.
7: When did you turn six? I only thought you were five.
14: November.
7: You're nearly six and a half.
8: Oh.
7: Are you a little bit naughty, Luca?
14: No.
8: No?
7: You sure about that?
12: No.
7: Don't lie to me, please.
11: Just give me the AFL Max tickets, old man. Number one, Dits dropped some big Port Adelaide mail in the rumour mill this week.
8: Mitch Georgiades will stay, has signed, will play for Port Adelaide for the next couple of years.
11: But when fellow Port player Jason Horne-Francis came in, we learnt the rumour may have missed the mark.
15: I heard about this. Mitch was a little bit off Dits.
8: Yeah, I know. I believe he's about to, but he hasn't.
7: So what did Mitch say? He's close to signing.
15: No, he said, tell Dits to stop bringing out things that aren't true.
12: Dits should just stay at home then.
11: It's not the first time Dits has had to moonwalk backwards on some Port mail.
8: Port Adelaide inquired about Jordan Dugowie several months ago.
16: One day later...
7: How's Port and Dugowie going?
8: What?
7: Port and Dugowie.
8: Well, there's no connection there.
7: I'm just asking, how's that...
8: Well, it's the first I've heard of it.
7: Well, you dropped it on
8: I did not.
7: Port chasing Dugowie.
8: Jordan Dugowie? No, it wasn't me. Anyway, that's our rumour secret.
7: I can't even remember what you did a month ago.
8: What's up next?
15: Tell Dits to stop bringing out things that aren't true.
11: The top five things we learned on Roo, Dits and Loz this week.
8: Very hard.
7: Dementia's live.
12: Yeah.
7: We've all got it.
12: Yeah.
2: Rue, Dits and Loz for breakfast.
8: Rue, what about England? Heartbreaking loss. They went down to Argentina in the World Cup semi yesterday.
7: Yeah, but we're lucky enough to cross to the UK right now and get the reaction on the ground. What? Hello, who have we got there?
17: Yeah, you've got David Beckham here.
8: Bex.
17: You? Hello, yeah. It was a genuine tragedy, wasn't it?
8: Yeah.
17: More disappointed in the English team than my brat son, Brooklyn. They are similar, though.
8: Yeah.
17: The Lions didn't show up in the last 10 minutes. Brooklyn doesn't show up for family dinners, so there you go.
8: Similar. Yeah.
17: Rue, I've been told you might have some tips for me dealing with shocking finals performances.
7: You don't have to be like that.
17: Oh, genuine question, mate. I just want to know. I'm struggling. All right, actually, there's a few of us Brits here. Would you like me to pass the phone around?
8: Yeah. Hey, is your wife Victoria there?
17: Yeah, I'll grab her.
8: All right.
17: Hang on. Hello, lads. It's me, Victoria. Everyone says that. We sound nothing alike. He's got a much higher voice than me, so whiny and whingy. Sound nothing like him.
8: Oh, look, how have you taken the loss, Victoria?
17: I'm very disappointed with the loss. Can't even express how truly upset I am.
8: Yeah.
17: Mainly because my face doesn't work anymore, but I'm smoother than the bonnet of a Rolls Royce,
8: yeah.
17: But I wouldn't know anything about Rolls Royces because I'm working class.
8: Oh,
17: anyway,
8: right, exactly. Yeah.
17: King Charles is next to me. Would you like me to pass him on?
8: Oh, please. Yeah.
16: Good morning, colonies. Hello, it's your King Charles.
8: How are you, Chuck?
16: Oh, what a ghastly performance. By golly gee, well, we were tense once you get here at the palace. The corgis all shat themselves. Yeah. Maybe that was just Camilla's cooking, though. Oh, we're all sweating profusely watching it when the stoppage time hit. I'm not sure why Andrew was sweating. He wasn't actually watching the football, though.
8: Right.
17: It's me, David Beckham again.
8: Oh, you're back. Okay.
17: Right. No, I've got Tommy Robinson. He says he wants to say hello.
7: Yeah, okay. No, we'll get cancelled.
8: We could get in a bit of trouble there interviewing him.
17: Oh, yeah, he looks a bit busy right now. He's being fanned and fed grapes by Karl Stefanovic. Hang on.
8: Right.
17: Someone else is hassling me. Let me.
8: Right.
17: Yeah, I know him. He's my cousin.
8: Oh, no.
17: Give me the phone. David Beckham. Give me the phone. Hey, g'day, Chaz Dimmer here.
7: Chaz, what are you doing there?
17: What am I doing here? Yeah. I love hanging out with the English, mate. It's the only time in my life when I've got the best set of teeth in the room. I'll tell you what, though, guys. The talent ain't bad either.
8: Is that right?
7: Really?
17: Yeah, well, Andrew's obviously not interested, but I've caught Charlie taking a peek.
8: Yeah.
17: I think he likes broad women with horse-like features. Really in my favour.
8: Yeah.
17: Now, I'm loving it. It's, you know, there's a bunch of skinheads, can't understand a word anyone's saying, watching a chronically disappointing team of men kick around a ball. I feel right at home.
8: All right, we're going to move on. Wow.
7: Yeah, that was an interesting
8: one. Well, that a smorgasbord of stars there.
7: Fair house party.
8: Yeah.
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16: Fair to say I love Sylvester Stallone.
17: No.
16: Ever since I was a little kid.
18: What is it you love about him?
16: Couldn't I love his movies.
18: Yeah, he's...
16: I love from Rocky 1, Rocky 2, Rocky 3 and Rocky 4.
18: Yeah.
16: All awesome movies.
18: Yeah.
16: Unbelievable. And I've just got so many memories of a kid watching the movies... Watching them as a team before underage grand finals at Wakery, watching them even when I was an adult, and then I'm one of the. I don't know how many people have watched the movies and how successful those movies were. I just know they were big, but you know, obviously did Rambo and First Blood and all that stuff as well, which was a bit different. But anyway, I've been getting sent the trailer for a new movie from these different people because everyone knows that how much I like him. And apparently the trailer, they're going to do a movie about Rocky.
18: About the making of Rocky,
16: so,
18: yeah.
16: Has that ever been done before, a movie about a movie?
18: Yeah. They have...
16: What?
18: Well, the one that I'm thinking was actually a TV show, and it was about The Godfather. They did a seven...
16: You mean a movie?
19: Yeah, they did a movie about... you probably don't know this movie, but The Room. Do you
18: know
19: the Disaster Room. Artist.
16: I'm talking about a decent movie.
19: It was actually quite a good movie, but it was about one of the worst movies in the world.
18: Yeah.
16: Right.
18: There hasn't been a movie quite like what you're talking about.
19: Right. Yeah, it's pretty unique.
16: This is sort of unique. And when was Rocky?
18: 1976.
16: 50 years ago.
18: That
17: long ago? 50?
18: They had
16: what
18: a budget.
16: What did they take? Because I remember he wrote the movie in 3.5 days or something.
18: He was an actor, couldn't get a role.
19: It looked like
18: wanted to be a star, couldn't get a role.
16: It's just time for you to just go, put mute on for a minute.
18: And then, so they said, he said, I'll write a movie and I'll cast myself in it. The studio refused to give him a budget because they didn't want him in it. He would not hand over the script.
16: Yeah.
18: They offered him more. Finally, they settled on just under $1 million to make the whole film. If he falls behind a day, he's off. So 900 grand budget. The profit was $225 million.
16: In 1976.
18: Yeah.
12: That's big for back then.
18: Yeah. And the movie is about the same kind of person who's doing everything he can to make it, even though the world's against him.
16: So he was
18: doing that in real life, the parallel. Yeah.
16: So this trailer has had about 20 million views, I've been told.
18: Yeah.
17: Name?
20: I'm Mike. Acting's what I live and breathe for. And I gotta have faith in myself.
21: You need to show everyone who you are.
22: I like this girl, Sylvester.
21: Sylvester?
22: That's right, his real name.
21: It's got a nice ring to it, Sylvester Stallone. It's like Peter Parker.
16: Oh, shit, I got goosebumps.
18: This will be exactly ginormous,
16: won't it?
18: It will.
16: Because all the Rocky fans, most of them are still alive.
18: Yeah, oh, yeah. Can you imagine all the guys going down to,
16: all the
18: going down to see Rocky? Yeah.
16: Going back to the movies.
18: Yeah. Nah, I think the only issue with it, and it won't be the fault of the actor.
16: Careful to be negative.
18: I'm just saying, yeah, it won't be the fault of the actor because he's done a great job. Because Sylvester Stallone sounds like he's doing an impression of Sylvester Stallone, it's going to be hard to not hear that when
16: Is he the boss of this movie?
18: Sylvester.
16: Yeah, is he doing it?
18: Is he surely he's a producer.
16: He surely could not be approving of this without
19: being
16: the dominant bloke the whole way through.
18: Yeah.
16: We've just had a text on the text line. We should do a movie night for the screening of this.
18: Oh, that's not a bad
16: idea.
18: You
16: don't have to come.
12: I'm busy.
18: Yeah.
16: You'll be busy. You'll be watching.
12: So when he did Rocky, what were the next sequels called?
16: Rocky 2?
12: Yeah.
16: Rocky 3?
12: Mm-hmm.
16: And Rocky 4?
12: Hell.
18: Okay, so he wasn't directly involved, but he did read the script and give permission and his blessing.
12: His blessing, right.
18: Yeah.
16: Man, that's... I want more than his blessing.
12: Good enough.
16: So who's done it then? Who's the boss?
18: Peter Farrelly.
16: Who's Peter Farrelly? Is he known?
18: Peter Farrelly directed... is he one of the Farrelly brothers who directed the...
16: Hang on a sec.
19: Yeah, Something About Mary.
18: Something About Mary.
19: Dumb and
18: Mary.
19: Dumber.
12: Oh, God.
19: This is not looking good.
16: Hey, Diz, you can review this.
18: No, Green Book. Green Book was, nominated for an Oscar.
16: Yeah.
18: He's a good director. He's a very good director.
16: Yeah, all right. Anyway, we'll see what happens.
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23: We're putting our ear to the ground,
24: pounding the pavement,
23: and finding out the real issues around Adelaide.
24: Please welcome to Triple M Breakfast, the voice of the suburbs.
12: Well, we've had a couple of weeks off. There must be plenty of gossip this morning. Hello, voice.
25: G'day, Rude, it's and Laws. How you feeling today?
16: G'day,
18: very
16: voice.
18: Good voice.
25: Yeah. Hey, Rue, it's school holidays. I need a tip from you before we start. You got 6 kids. Have you got any tips for the people in the suburbs?
16: Yep. Go fishing for 4 days on the west coast and don't take them.
25: And don't take them?
16: Yeah.
18: Oh, leave them with your wife.
16: That's right.
25: There you go.
16: You've got to have a break. Everyone's got to have a break.
25: I
16: reckon my
25: ridiculous.
16: Wife is at absolute breaking point, by the way. Yeah. Absolute ready to snap at the moment.
18: Poor
16: so
18: woman.
16: Yep. Just got to keep a wide berth.
25: I feel her pain. It is not easy. I only have 2. She's got 3 times that. Praying for Sarah Ricciuto.
16: And 3 weeks at this time of the year, too. How ridiculous.
25: All right. Well, actually, the topic this week, guys, is weddings, and in particular destination weddings, because over the break I went to one and it was great, but I've learned a few things and I thought I could bring it to the table for you guys.
16: Okay.
25: Rue, where'd you get married?
16: I got married in Port Lincoln, so that was a destination.
25: Yep.
16: Described as a footy trip with women on it. It was good fun. And I went to one in Bali last year, and it was a real good getaway for a few days. We had a lot of fun.
25: Oh, do you know what? Weddings have become a festival. With your Bali wedding, did you have a welcome drinks? Did you have the wedding? Then did you have the recovery? Was that the plan for Bali?
16: basically, yeah, we had a few days of fun, but it's good because you'll get away and you have a bit of, you don't have to catch up, but you can if you want. So, it's, you know, you pick and choose a bit.
18: You feel like you've made the trip, so you may as well make the most of it and see each other as much as you can. But I think the problem with those things, and I've been involved in stuff like that, is it's just a lot of contact hours with the same group of people.
12: Yes.
18: And they're not always your closest friends or people you have the most in common with. It's great if they are. But, you know, I've been bridesmaids where I literally do not know a single groomsman. So I'm like suddenly in this intense 4-day sort of sesh with these people I don't really know.
12: Yeah.
18: And you hope you get along. And then if someone starts to annoy you 1 hour in on the first day, you go, oh, Lord, take me. Beam me up, Scotty.
12: Yeah.
25: But it's too much, I agree. And the recovery festival after the wedding where you're hungover and you've seen these people for 3 days, I'm like, I don't have any more conversations.
18: Nah,
25: I'm done.
18: Done. Yes,
25: very good point, Lozzie. But if you are going to a destination wedding, and whether you've paid for flights or you've got a full tank of fuel that you've paid for and the accommodation and you put in your annual leave, is your presence the present? Do you have to take a gift? Loz, what's your answer to this? And I'm going to go around the room. What
18: should,
25: you think?
18: Should be, but it's not. You still have to get them something. But I think 100%, if you're going to have a destination wedding, you have to say adamantly, we don't want a gift, because when we know we're asking so much of you to come here.
16: I agree with that.
12: Yeah.
25: I do have another question to ask you guys.
18: Mm-hmm.
25: The wedding that I went to, there was a guest wearing a very light apricot-coloured dress with lace on it.
18: Nah.
25: Now, Ruin Dits, what do you know that is the one rule as a guest? What colour can you not wear?
12: What?
25: Okay, you guys know that.
12: Yeah.
25: This woman rocked up in a dress that looked like the wedding dress, and I was shooketh. Can you do it?
18: No.
25: Is this an old tradition?
16: Dits and I'd refuse to look at it.
12: Yeah.
18: Nah. It's completely out of the question. And if you were to do that, you become a complete pariah the whole day because everyone is looking at you going, oh, my. You can never wear anything that even could ever be confused with being a wedding dress ever. It has to be just completely different.
25: Yep, good call. I felt embarrassed
16: for her. Push her in the pool.
18: Yeah.
25: Anyway, last question that I have for you. The wedding that I went to was outdoors, so it was under the stars, beautiful. There was a couple across the table from us. Vaping.
12: No.
25: At the dinner table.
18: At the dinner table.
16: At the dinner table.
12: Get out.
25: But they were trying to do it discreetly. They turned their heads, had a little puff, and came back. What do you do? Do you say something?
18: Where was it again?
25: Okay. Italy.
18: Oh, different rules. No. I'm not kidding. People smoke, like, fully at the table over there. You can't bring your Australian attitudes over there. Like, people smoke inside restaurants and all sorts of stuff in some European countries. But, yeah, you wouldn't be able to do it in, you know, the Barossa.
25: Can I show you? Everyone was smoking overseas. Yeah, my gosh.
18: They love it.
25: We're lucky in Australia. I feel like we've got more of a, you know, a cap on it.
12: Yeah.
25: In Europe, my gosh, everyone's fagging. Even my husband lit up. I was like, what are you doing? You don't smoke.
16: When in Rome.
18: When in
25: He's
18: Rome.
25: Like, wow, it's what everyone's doing. I just stuck to my ice cream and my spritzers. But anyway, he was lighting up.
18: Still. Thanks, boys.
25: Thanks.
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18: We did a phone yesterday, what memorabilia have you got? And we had an absolutely hilarious caller who, you'll hear me crack up, like she really got me. She took something from a concert, but she gave something in return.
35: I have a discarded towel from one of the Venga boys.
12: Oh, are you kidding? Did they throw it off the stage or they leave it on the stage? No, how'd you get it?
35: No, what happened is I ran on the stage.
12: Yeah.
35: And then I grabbed her, and because he just wiped himself with her, and then I grabbed her, and then I threw my bra at them, and then I ran on the stage.
18: Well, that's and a clean trade.
12: Yeah. Good swap.
35: And then the two big bouncers. Tongan security guards tried to chase me down.
16: With no bras on, you would have been bouncing everywhere.
35: Yeah, I know, right? I knocked myself out. Yeah.
12: That was Lisa.
18: It's like she said two big security guards, because when she said two big bouncers, I thought she
12: very good. Yeah, that's right. Everyone was a winner in
18: Everyone was a winner. I love the idea of, I love the concept of, I've never obviously done it, but throwing undies or a bra at someone on set. I just think it's a hysterical, you sort of want to bring some along, I think. You're not going to throw the ones you're wearing.
16: Bring some spares.
18: You got to bring the spare, the nicest pair that, you want everyone to think that you wear.
16: Is that something you plan to do? Or is it a...
18: If you're BYOing, I think yes. But, I mean, if you're just whipping them off... I wonder when this started. Like, was someone...
12: Tom Jones?
18: Yeah.
12: Infamously?
18: Yeah.
12: He was one of the first.
16: Elvis?
12: Probably Elvis, yeah.
18: Tom Jones, great voice. When you look at videos of him back then, he's just like a normal-looking man. Like, I just don't get the...
12: Yeah.
18: His voice must
12: but
18: have just...
12: it was
18: just,
12: a big thing.
18: It was. I went to a gig in... I think it was the Riverland, Sounds by the River, and John Stevens was performing. And I don't know how old John Stevens is.
16: He'd be in his 60s now.
18: Yeah, he's still got it. Like, he still looks great. But I was astounded by how many things got thrown on the stage for him. And we actually spoke to him. We actually spoke to him, and he told us about it. Have you had anything wild thrown on stage? I mean, obviously, the bras and nuggets come up a bit, don't they?
0: Look, you know, I don't know what to say.
18: The pause. I mean, you the know, pause.
0: It's kind of like, look, you know, the fans are awesome, man, and people show their appreciation in different ways, and I appreciate that love, you know, because at the end of the day, it's all about having fun and being involved in the music.
12: Yeah, good answer.
18: Politicians' answer. Yeah. I want to know what happens to the undies. Like, where does some roadie just come and throw them all in a bag and chuck them out?
12: Op shop.
18: Op shop.
33: Triple M's Roo, Dits and Loz for breakfast.
16: Dits, I know it took to your 50s before you realised that trees do drop their leaves in autumn, some of them.
18: Deciduous.
12: No, change colour.
16: Love that word. It changed colour and drop their leaves. Yeah. Well, they've been doing that at my place. I reckon I was on the blower for an hour yesterday. I was making use of child labour while the kids are on school holidays, doing a bit of a clean-up around the house, and I had to blow all my leaves down on the lawn so they could, instead of putting them in the bin, I just munched them with a lawnmower. It was an easier way. I reckon, I don't know how many leaves I had there, but felt like a, and I was thinking of you, Loz, because you usually start whinging about this time of the year, like
18: that
16: I do, about getting
18: falls,
16: rid of the leaves.
18: That first leaf falls and my life isn't the same for about 3 months. It is just non-stop drop.
16: Well, Torrensville's got plane trees everywhere, isn't
18: it?
16: A lot of the old streets, and they just drop them. They're big.
18: It's at the point...
16: Box drones.
18: It's at the point where, like, I have tactics on how to deal with them. If the wind's blowing a certain way or whatever, like I'll dampen the pile so it doesn't blow off.
16: Oh, well, you can't blow them into the wind. You have to blow with the wind.
18: You've got to blow with the wind.
16: Which you have to do.
18: But sometimes
16: wait for the right day.
18: The wind will be just change direction and, you know, you think you're going one way and then you go on the other. And then there's also this awkward thing at the moment where I've got all these tradies out on the road doing road works, and normally I just blow some of these dogs into the street. But I can't now because they're all standing out there and there's something awkward about it.
12: Yeah, but then a council sweeper is meant to come along and pick them up as well.
18: Yeah.
16: Yeah, it's a tricky one, isn't it? How many are you meant to put in the bin and how many can you blow out in the street and not feel guilty?
18: It's awkward. There's an awkwardness. And I have a certain neighbour who I have to blow it away from his house because can't go near his house. Oh. But then I feel bad for my other neighbour who's never complained because she cops all. Anyway, it's awful.
16: Oh, leaf drones.
12: Leaf etiquette.
33: Triple M's Roo, Dids and Loz for breakfast.
18: I was humbled yesterday. Went up to my sister's house. It's her birthday and,
16: up in the hills.
18: Yep, up in the hills. And my 8-year-old niece beat me in Boggle.
12: Boggle?
18: Have you ever played Boggle? I know. I'm telling you, mate. I nearly wanted to go get a brain scan after this. I could not concentrate on this game. Boggle was when it shows you, like, you can play it on Netflix as a family.
16: Yeah.
18: So you all, like, log in and then you all get on your phone screen. Boggles, you get, like, a little patch of letters and there are lots of little mini words in there and you've got to get as many words as you can. And these freaks that I'm related to were getting these top scores that were scaring me. My nephew Marcus was like brr brr brr, like, and his noise kept going wahoo wahoo, like, and I was getting words like dog, and then I went and I could have got God because that's dog backwards, and they're getting like 7-letter words, and I'm like, and Ruby literally beat me. I'm like, I need to practice my Boggle skills.
16: Slowing down.
18: Yeah,
16: you got barley brain.
18: That's yes, I got barley Boggle.
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39: Bo Ryan, Kat and Woodsy. Triple M Breakfast. Bo Ryan, Kat and Woodsy.
40: Frisky Friday, yeah, ladies and gentlemen! Yeah.
18: In fact...
40: Oh. Yes!
16: Wow!
40: Is that you singing, Kat?
18: Yeah, that was me.
40: Can I hear that again, please?
18: Of course you
40: that
18: can.
40: That is great.
16: Is that you, Kat?
0: Good range.
15: That's great.
18: Good well, on a tune, but it's not bad.
40: Is it true, though?
18: Actually, anymore. Yeah, a little more since I've gotten some action.
15: Oh, really? I thought you were hanging a year off.
18: No. I think that's the way it works. You have a year off and then you're not interested.
15: And then you're ready to go again.
18: And then you're ready to go again because you're like, oh, that was fun.
40: It's like after my 40th, I might start drinking.
18: Oh, no.
40: You know, those
15: Please
40: are,
15: don't.
18: Yeah.
15: Please
18: Luckily,
15: don't.
18: We've had a year off from that.
40: Thanks for reminding
15: Just
40: me.
15: Just a bit more.
18: Yeah.
40: Well, I tell you what, there'll be no year off. The My New Wheels, which we've worked out how we're giving away.
15: Oh, and
40: there's
15: we have?
40: Been a little bit of a change.
15: A
40: little bit of a substitution.
15: A little audible, is that what we call it?
40: Winnie? Yeah, there's been an audible. Depending on what side of the fence you're on. Giving away my car, we announced it on Monday. I did it as a joke. It's turned into real.
18: Oh, yeah.
40: Okay, it is downstairs. It's wrapped. It's washed. Alfie drove it yesterday, picked up Shaz. Great car. You don't have to ask me. Look, I've got no horse in this race, guys, because my car is
15: Your
40: gone.
15: Horse is gone.
40: It's
18: we've
40: gone.
18: Taken it. Yeah. Yes.
40: BT50 from Mazda down there, Rockdale. Phil, great dealer.
15: Our great man.
40: BT50 XT pickup. All you have to do, rather than all the stuff we said before,
15: yep.
40: All you have to do is text one name, Bo.
15: Bo.
18: Bo.
40: To 0457101049. Text your name, you'll get a link.
15: If they're You're texting Bo, is there
18: not
15: like,
18: your name? Your not your name. No. Your
40: Bo.
18: Name. Yes.
40: So
18: not
40: it's
18: your
40: been
18: personal
40: explained
18: name.
40: Perfectly.
15: Say I'm Aaron. Bo. I'm texting in Bo.
40: Yes, you are.
15: Okay,
18: yes.
15: But can I spell it B O?
18: Yeah, you actually can.
15: I can.
18: We've got don't, but we've gone through different ways so the computer will pick up that
15: yes.
18: you actually have said Bo.
40: Smart.
18: Yes.
15: What if I do Bo Ryan?
18: Oh, actually, is that fine too? Yes, but they're saying yes.
40: No, but they prefer Bo.
18: They prefer just Bo. Just text Bo. Your first opportunity to get yourself a set of keys to open this car will be 5:30 Monday.
15: Monday!
18: But go ahead, do it now. Give
40: We're
18: it a test.
40: We're going to test it
18: test,
40: now.
18: Test Bo to the text line right
15: they
18: now.
15: They could be plucked out, so you never know.
18: Yeah, you never know.
15: Yeah.
40: You never, ever know.
18: If I were you, I'd do it multiple times.
40: I'd try and spell it a few
15: we've
40: times.
15: We've already got a text BEAU.
18: Perfect.
15: Well done. Well
18: Perfect.
15: Done.
40: First half of beautiful. God bless the French.
15: Beautiful.
40: Bo. Pretty straightforward, Sydney, from 5:30 a.m. Monday, 0457101049. That's going to be white hot, that mobile phone.
15: Did they think about my mobile phone that I've got to, you know, I've got to interact with our listeners. Now I'm going to just get Bo.
40: I know, and you've got rush hour.
15: Excuse me.
40: and the footy.
15: Oh, rush hour as well, yes, and the footy.
40: Is that phone used for the entire day?
18: Oh, the entire day.
40: Oh,
18: yes.
15: Yeah, I hand it over to Jarge, and Jarge hands it to Hindy.
40: Oh,
15: mate.
40: Wow.
18: If this was the Logies, you would have the gold for sure. That's all I'm saying.
40: Oh, don't bring up the Logies.
18: Yeah, what day is it?
40: Frisky Friday, baby!
15: Yeah. Gee, I was going to say horny day.
18: Horny day? It is horny day,
40: it
18: Friday.
40: Is horny day.
15: Not me.
40: Honk your horn wherever you are in this beautiful city.
15: How good is that?
18: Oh, I love it. Well, we thought we'd do something a bit different right here. Because it is Frisky Friday, let's do, like, sort of your dirty dad jokes.
15: Why don't you kick us off,
18: Frisky jokes.
15: Show us where we can go with this.
40: It was similar to what we did for Origin, right? You know when you called it blue jokes? I'd never heard that before.
15: Oh, really?
18: Yeah, if something's a bit blue.
40: I'd never heard that.
18: Yeah, so really?
15: Because you were going for, like, the jokes that incorporated the colour blue,
40: like
15: weren't
40: you? Smurfs and stuff. Yeah.
18: No.
15: I think
18: no.
15: Different
18: jokes
15: than the blue
18: are a little
15: we
18: bit
15: had.
18: Blue. So we'll just call them Frisky Friday jokes for today. Examples are, remember this one from last time?
1: What's the difference between a lentil and a chickpea?
40: Go on.
1: No one's ever paid $150 to have a lentil on their face.
18: Oh my God!
15: Wow.
18: Thought I'd start with that one early.
40: That was
18: I think that one
40: that
18: from
40: one.
18: Memory.
40: What do you
18: yeah.
40: mean? Yeah, that was yeah. good. All right, we're gonna guess some dirt pager.
18: Okay, I've got one. I'll start.
40: Go on.
18: Why does Tiger Woods wear two condoms?
15: Ooh, I don't know why.
18: In case he gets a hole in one.
15: Oh, cheeky little devil!
40: I like how you pronounce it.
15: I've got one for
40: rather than the hole in one.
18: Yeah.
40: That's very good.
15: I've got one that might grab your attention,
18: okay,
15: guys.
18: I'm ready.
15: What's long, hard, and full of semen?
40: Okay, hang on, slow down.
18: Long, hard, and full of semen. Submarine.
15: Yes, you got it right.
18: Oh,
15: yes, well done, submarine.
18: Stop it.
15: Yes.
18: Is that right?
15: You're a sicko, Cat. You're a sicko. All right, what do you call a bra that you can't take off?
40: I've never heard someone get a joke right.
15: I know, tell me about
18: that
15: it.
18: It's more like a quiz.
40: People don't even get knock-knock jokes
15: hey,
40: right.
15: She got it right. Hey, well, she gets the suburbs game, she loves it.
40: This is six and out as well, guys.
15: 1-1.
40: This is the tiebreaker.
15: Oh, mate.
40: Go again, Woods. Go again, brother.

0: Americans, you get it.
1: I don't know.
2: What do they call them? A jumpsuit top?
3: A booby trap.
1: Oh, a boob. Oh, nice. A booby trap. I love my boob. I love that. Yes.
2: Booby trap.
3: Mm.
2: Where did that saying come from?
3: I don't know.
1: Booby trap?
2: Hmm.
1: Actually,
2: is it,
1: don't know.
2: Is it from that? Is it from someone like in
1: like getting
2: know,
1: their boobs no caught trying to get yeah. out of a trap?
2: Yeah, I don't know. I'm picturing from like a guy in a castle trying to take off his partner's bra and his finger gets caught in one of those.
3: Oh,
2: like,
3: really?
2: Chastity
3: oh, like
2: belt.
3: A chat? Yeah.
2: Yeah.
1: Oh, don't worry. Can someone look that up? That's actually an interesting fact.
3: I really hope it's a big set of cans, but.
2: Oh,
1: I bet you do. Mate. You always do.
3: I mean, yes.
2: You know, just whatever you're into.
3: The bra's got to be doing some work. Put it that way. If you know what I'm saying.
2: The bra has got to
1: be doing
2: I know what you're
1: work.
2: Doing. I know yeah. what you're saying. It's just not there for optics.
3: Here we go. From the producers, they are listening. Originated from the Spanish word bobo, meaning fool or idiot.
1: A bobo.
3: A bobo.
2: A booby so trap. So what, the word booby comes from that. Okay.
3: So do we say a boo-boo?
2: So booby trap originated from the Spanish word bobo, meaning fool or idiot. So an idiot trap. Okay.
1: Okay.
2: All right.
1: I get that, but I bobo. Into
3: it's like your name, brother, Bobo.
2: Well, French. Sorry, Spanish. So the Spanish is Bobo.
3: Oh, God, how good is this? So Bo, the meaning of you is you're a fool or an idiot.
2: That's right. In Spanish.
3: And that is not a Frisky Friday joke.
1: I love it.
2: Well, right. Text Bobo to 0457 101 049 and you get two cracks. No, you don't.
1: 1-3-3-5-3. Have you got one?
2: Joke,
1: no, no, do you want to?
2: No,
1: you
2: do it.
1: Oh, well, no, no, you do
3: mate,
1: it.
3: Oh, there's a beauty.
1: You've cracked it.
2: I don't have
3: one. Oh,
1: oh,
3: mate.
1: Oh, I've caught
2: I've
1: you
2: got
1: off.
2: One. I've got one. I've got one.
3: Go
1: okay.
3: On, go.
2: Try and guess this one, Gary. I made a website for orphans, but it doesn't have a homepage.
1: Oh, if the presentation was a bit better, that
3: yeah,
1: would be excellent.
3: I'm with you, like, mate, yeah. Getting it out there.
2: I
3: like,
2: got ran out
1: yeah.
2: of time.
1: Well, no, great. You had your chance, and then this is why I've tried to go to a break.
3: Great joke. Yeah. Shit set up.
1: Yeah, 1-3-3-5-3. This is your turn to have a crack. There's prizes on offer here as well.
2: Doesn't have a homepage, Gary.
1: Give us a bit of a dirty joke. Obviously one that we can still play on air.
2: Yeah, come on, guys.
1: But, you know, skirt the boundaries. That's all we'll say.
3: We going callers or we going text line, mate? I'm so excited.
1: Let's do a caller, then a text line, then a caller.
3: How good is this?
1: Okay.
2: Good call. Let's go to Jazz in DY. Good morning, Jazz.
4: Top of the morning.
1: Top of the morning, Jazz.
2: Top of the morning. What do you got for us?
4: What's the difference between an enzyme and a hormone?
2: Oh, wow.
1: An enzyme and a hormone. Oh, no. Wow.
3: An enzyme and a hormone, Jazz?
4: You can't hear an enzyme.
2: Oh, wow.
3: Oh, yes.
1: It took me like a tiny split
3: mate,
1: second.
3: Oh, mate, yes. Now I get you. I was actually thinking about the actual hormones.
2: Shout out to anyone going through menopause.
1: Oh, that is.
3: I love it, Jazz. Well done. Think better. The lady said that.
1: Jazz, that is funny.
2: Jazz, that's really good, Jazz. Hang on the line. We might send you some enzymes.
1: Let's go to the text line.
2: Go, Woods. Let's
3: right,
2: go
3: on,
2: there, bro.
3: From Jeff from Niagara Park. He goes, he's Frisky Friday joke. What does rain and a vagina have in common?
1: Rain and a vagina.
3: Yes.
2: In common.
3: When it's wet, it's time to come inside.
1: Oh, my God.
3: Whoa.
1: Jesus.
3: Oh, Jeffy boy.
2: Holy.
1: Well, you read it out.
3: Oh, yeah.
1: No, mate. You can't go, oh, Jeffy boy.
3: It's Frisky Friday,
2: he's reading it for the first time.
1: Yeah.
3: I thought you might have got that one right, Kat.
1: Oh.
2: It's ready to come inside. Wow.
1: Also a quiz.
3: Oh, yeah.
2: Wow.
3: 1 point, Jeff.
1: Oh, Jay, clean this up for us,
3: older
1: please.
2: That's straight after the orphans.
1: Yeah.
2: What's next?
3: Morning,
2: Jay.
3: Jay's brought himself in.
2: Jay, bring yourself in. Welcome to the Madhouse Frisky Friday. Don't mind if we do, Jay. What do you got for us?
5: What does a prostitute and a warm toilet seat have in common?
2: What does a prostitute and a warm toilet seat have in common? I don't know, Jay.
1: Mm.
5: Well, they both might feel good, but you always wonder who was there before you.
1: Oh.
3: Yeah, the big man.
1: Oh, sometimes it's good to ask questions,
3: yes,
1: and that's probably one
3: it
1: of those
3: is.
1: Times on both accounts.
2: I don't know about asking questions to prostitutes.
3: No.
1: That's
6: 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Follow at Triple M Instagram.
2: Ah, yeah, Frisky Friday.
3: Ooh, yeah.
2: Ladies and gentlemen, welcome to the main event, Bo Cat and Woodsy on Frisky Friday, where anything can happen. Good morning, guys.
3: Good morning, big man. How good's a Frisky Friday?
1: Yeah.
2: So good. Roll out the red carpet for Braith and Asta, who will be in here in circa 20 minutes.
3: But we haven't seen him for a while.
2: I miss him.
3: Because he didn't come the last Friday, because it was a gas cock we did, remember?
2: I'm

0: remember.
1: Yes. We missed the big unit.
2: I remember. Mm. It's strange he wasn't out there at Marconi. He should have been out there. Well, he should have been out there watching the football with us.
1: Oh, he could have been coming out there, but he's got a lot of things played.
2: He'll be in soon. Speaking of Europeans, ooh, right? Huge day here in Sydney. For those who don't know, there is a sandwich place that's world-renowned, right? Oh. I went over there in Italy.
1: Yep.
2: In Florence, I swung by on my way to the airport from on my way to Rome. From a recommendation from you, Woods.
1: And you know, I'm not a traveller, so if I say something, it's got to be good.
2: It's a sandwich store by the name of, I want to get this right, Atlantico Veneo.
1: Atlantico.
2: Atlantico. Atlantico
3: Veneo.
2: Is that right, Soprano?
1: Yes.
2: Atlantico Veneo. Which is a very famous sandwich store in Italy, Florence. Yep. They're opening up all over the world, 60 locations, and guess what? We're opening our first one here in Australia on Pitt Street.
1: Today it opens.
3: Today. 10 a.m.
1: Yeah, it kicks off at 10 a.m.
2: Pitt Street today. I heard it was Kent Street. Now it's Pitt Street. That's fine. A lot of their ingredients.
1: I don't care what street it is. I want to find it and I want to get there.
2: Oh, stracciatella, burrata.
3: Can we figure out sending you there before the end of the show?
1: Can I go there? Because I went to the one in Florence 10 years ago. And it's the only reason I want to go back
3: to
1: Florence.
3: And I've never heard you talk about anything overseas in a cultural destination.
2: That's right.
3: So the fact that you think it's the best sandwich in the world.
1: Well, you know I love my Italian things. I grew up in Norton Street in Leichhardt. A lot of Italians, all mates of the nonnas. I love it. Buongiorno.
2: I like we can send him out, but he's got to come back with sandwiches.
3: Oh, you have to come back with sandwiches.
1: So if I get sent out, I'll come back with three sandwiches, or do I come back with the producers, or just three for us?
2: No, I get 11.
1: Get 11? Yeah. Oh, Jesus Christ.
3: Yeah. We'll
1: you know
3: nine.
1: How big these sandwiches are, guys?
2: I do.
1: Like,
2: foot long.
1: Foot long.
2: Louis might be working there.
1: Oh, yeah.
3: Oh,
1: he's only a 6-incher.
3: Hey, bring back whatever you want from the sandwich shop, is all I'm saying.
2: Has my meatballs. So it's been a busy month in my life. I was away for Washington for a couple of weeks here for the UFC and Triple M, and then straight into a little Italian holiday with my wife.
1: Ooh, yes.
2: I thought, you know what, it's the last week of school holidays. I am going to do a little staycation
1: with the kids.
2: So start of the week, booked a Thursday night. So yesterday, had the day planned. So finish here at Triple M, about 10:30, 11. Go back. We're going to go bowling, go to time zone.
1: Nice. Laser tag.
2: Beautiful. Laser tag's always a good option. Go into Westfields. My daughter has a look around. Maybe go to a movie.
1: Yeah.
2: Do the show.
3: What a great
2: today.
3: Day plan.
2: Do the show today. Have lunch.
1: Yeah.
2: Great.
1: Out of the year.
2: Perfect.
3: So How was it?
2: Well, I got a call on Tuesday from Paramount, who I work for in TV, part of my TV life and landscape. That's great. Saying, I got a shoot on Thursday in Queensland for the Logies.
1: Oh.
2: Straight after the show. Got to be there at 11 a.m.
3: Right in the middle of all those activities planned for the kids.
2: Well, right at the start of it.
3: Mm.
2: So I didn't know whether to bring it up to the kids and my wife, because the kids, you can sort of muddy the water.
1: Kids are okay.
2: You can bribe, but you can also delay the news, and they don't really know until they know. So I told them yesterday.
1: Yeah.
2: I told them yesterday. My wife was very happy to try and keep two kids off their heads on sugar, very active all day. But got the last flight back. Anyway, got back about just before 11 p.m.
3: Oh, great. Kids are already in bed.
2: Got back to the hotel. come upstairs. Not only kids, everyone is asleep.
1: Oh.
2: So I sort of sneak in. You know, it's like, you got to come in really quiet.
1: Yeah, you got to be very careful.
2: So I felt like, mate, I would have fallen asleep. It was pitch black. I got on the group chat at midnight.
1: I was writing to you guys,
2: hey, guys, I'm up. What's happening? No one's awake. And we've got a big breakfast planned, like things we're doing, and then obviously straight after that.
1: Oh, so you got a breakfast today?
2: Yeah, and there's 9:30 till 11. We've got a big, we're doing a, like 9:30 till 10:30. We're doing a big get together down, you know, at the bottom.
3: Like
2: a lot of people coming from, a lot of Ryans coming from all around the city to come in.
3: Oh, like a big family get together.
2: Like a big family get together.
3: Okay.
1: What time did you say?
2: Oh, from 9:30, because we finished the show at 9.
3: We've got that meeting now, remember? So we don't get out of here till 11.
1: You know that meeting with kicks off at 10.
2: Do you guys know any good divorce lawyers?
3: Lucky we're right in the city.
2: Okay. Oh, yeah.
1: Ooh.
2: Speaking of.
1: Ooh,
3: yeah, morning. Frisky Friday.
1: One of the great sources.
3: Rafe and Asso, we're going to chat to you in depth next. But before we go to that, how about you just give us a bit of a teaser, a Frisky Friday joke.
2: You're a funny guy.
3: Yeah.
4: I'm about as funny as Cooper Cronk.
1: Oh, no, you're not that bad. Come on.
4: But that's I do like Frisky Friday.
2: Oh, you do.
4: I am horny. So.
2: You are horny. I can tell you're horny. I was trying to not be horny.
4: I've bounced in
2: here. And now I'm so horny.
4: Trying to fire everyone up. All right, here we go. If doves have white babies and crows have black babies, what birds have no babies?
3: Oh, hang on.
4: Do you want me to say that again?
3: Doves have white babies?
2: Wait, hang on, go on, because there's a lot of stuff.
4: If doves have white babies and crows have black babies,
2: wow,
4: what birds have no babies?
2: Ooh. Oh. Yellow. Was there a yellow bird?
0: No.
3: What?
1: A flamingo?
2: Canaries.
4: Swallows.
1: Oh!
3: Oh,
1: yes!
4: I told you I was in a mood.
3: Wow.
2: I don't get it.
5: A long range shot from Anasta.
6: He's got it!
5: Oh, what a kick! He got a kick! Anasta has nailed it!
6: Intercepts, takes it to the line and scores the Bulldogs.
2: How exciting is this? 17 degrees in Belmore, former Belmore boy, premiership winner, the Dogs. Bray for Nasta, welcome back, mate.
4: Thanks for having me back. It's been a while, actually.
2: It has been.
4: I've missed you guys.
2: I love it. I love it when you can.
1: What are you laughing for?
0: Oh, you missed the early start of the evening, man.
4: We're all up early anyway.
2: You are up early, those shirtless photos.
1: It's been a bit cold, eh? Haven't seen any shirtless ones.
4: The shirt's been on. Give it 2 months, I'll be back on.
2: Oh, we love it, and we love it that you can finally have a show where you can be yourself.
4: What are you trying to say?
2: No, you got to present, mate.
4: It's stiffer on 360, you reckon?
2: No, you know what? You're just pointing
1: your
2: tongue.
1: You've got people to help you out here.
2: Yeah, your writers. You need new writers. More,
4: I dropped my guard here. That's the problem.
2: You drop your guard, and that's the brief we love. Yeah. While the guard is down, let's talk about, we're going to get a touch of the footy stuff first. Jerome Luai, West Tigers, they're always in the news. The past month has just been, again, what else can happen here? Jerome Luai is now officially going to Parramatta next year. Thoughts on that? And then obviously the Tigers now are in the market for a half. What is their play?
4: Yeah, that's interesting. I mean, we won't go too far back on the actual decision because it's been played out quite a bit in the media. Yep. I mean, rounding it up, I think it's a great buy at the money for Parramatta at 700. Yep. And I think if it is 500 for the release from the Tigers, it's too much.
2: Too much.
4: I think they lose in this one. They've got Fainu coming through, which we've seen. Yep. We've watched him play. They free up a bit of cash there. What, they free up 700 now, but I'm not sure where they would spend that or if 700 would get you a quality half, right? So they're going to have to rely on the players they've got within the club. I mean, overall, success is a strong word when you look at the West Tigers and where they're at the moment, but they've improved a lot, and that's the main thing for the Tigers. But this is a big move and a big call by Benji and the club. So now the pressure's on next year. That's where it sort of takes me, is that next year, because they've made this call, they don't have Jerome there, they're putting their trust and belief into the young guy, Fainu, or whoever else.
2: Is that what they're going to do, bro? What do you think?
4: I don't know. Who else have they got there?
2: I don't know.
1: Anyone's got Dewey and Jock Madden, but... You've got to see Latu's ahead of Jock, don't you?
4: Definitely. I mean, Jock's done a job, and he's done a job for a number of clubs now. He's a good player, but, you want a great player or you want to have a combination there that can win you a comp. That's essentially what you want. Or for them, just make the finals.
1: 100%.
4: And Dewey's the man, right? Dewey is the man.
1: He's the number one there now.
4: He is, and he's showed that. But in terms of options, that's why it's a strange one for me, because you're letting go of 500,000, pretty much putting in the bin, and you don't really have the greatest of options or anything else in mind that I know of a half going there.
1: Can I say one thing? What I do like from the Tigers and Benji's perspective, Braith, is that I didn't know this, but the third party is for Luai next year, so he'd have to do some work for Papua New Guinea.
4: Mm-hmm.
1: And in some instances, you can see that as a distraction.
2: What does that actually mean?
4: Well,
2: He's got to go promote companies or something?
4: Yeah, companies. He's not actually a chief, so he'll have to go over there getting paid big dollars at some point in the season, probably have a day off. I don't know, training.
2: Beetlenut.com or whatever they've got to do over there.
1: I know there's money over there. There's mines and mines.
4: I don't think Beetlenut's making your money.
1: But imagine the distraction that would be if the media found out he's going over there to do that. Benji's, I think he's done the right thing here.
4: Yeah, he has done the right thing in that regard. And we're not inside the inner sanctum. That's so obviously it's rattled a few cages there, whether the coaching staff, the board, or the players, or all of the above. There's something that's gone on there. And I know Benji came out strong in that press conference.
1: So the drone was great.
4: Jerome was awesome in here.
2: But I'm with you. Like, people would always say something's going on. I went in on Wednesday and watched some trials there at Leichhardt, and I bumped into the CEO and some other guys, and I said, mate, what's happening? It's all... And they're like, they're obviously going to say, like, there's no riff, there's no drama.
4: Yeah.
2: But they need the money, mate. Because if they lose the Fainu brothers, if they lose Latu and Samuela especially.
1: Samuela's the big one.
2: At a cost of keeping Jerome for a year, it's like they'll pay for that down the track.
4: Yeah, no, I think it's the right decision overall. And I don't think there's a rift, but there's definitely a shift. right? Yeah. So I think it's a bit strong to come out and say there's been a full breakdown there between the two.
1: More disappointment.
4: It's like, a business decision,
1: yeah,
4: too.
1: Exactly right, from both parties.
4: It is the NRL's business. I mean, look at the new rights deal and you know, the
2: well
4: record
2: done on
4: breaking.
2: That as well. Thank good you, on you, mate.
1: Yeah, man. Oh,
2: that front done.
4: Doesn't help me. It helps the players.
2: Oh.
4: It helps the players. Like, what am I going to get out of it?
1: More deal.
2: 7%. What do you mean?
3: 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We're going to keep you, get you involved in Bono's next.
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4: 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You're crazy.
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6: Your chance to score yourself Brian Adams tickets here if you can get this stat correct.
7: While we've got him in here for our doing his sport and he's helping out through the show, Brayton Astor, we're really milking
8: him. You're making him work for it today. Yeah.
7: Well, he's our golden ticket.
9: Some OT.
7: Yeah, you'll get some OT. Now that our ratings come out again, up again, do you hear about it?
9: Congratulations.
7: Beautiful. Up in the
9: little
7: sixes,
9: plug
7: first time in 10 years, is it?
9: Wow.
6: Yeah, not easy time.
8: Long way to go, mate.
9: You guys want an upgrade and extension.
7: Well, it gives us more guest money. And here we are.
9: That's a lie.
7: Okay, welcome to Bo Knows, mate, our award-winning segment. You're joining us. Today's question, Sydney, 18% of people do this whilst on holidays. Now, you're a holiday guy.
9: Mm.
8: He's a big Bali guy, isn't he?
7: It's a low percentage.
9: That's because it's a low percentage. I mean, I'm a Bali guy. You could say get sunburnt, you know?
7: Oh,
8: mate, everyone's red raw over there, aren't they?
6: Oh, I know. Yes. All the English in Europe.
9: You get excited on holidays and you just sort of, that first day you get out there and...
7: What do you use? Cooking oil? Or what do you use?
8: Doesn't need to, mate.
9: Any oil, Bo. Just rub it in.
6: Or that coconut. Do you... Oh, you'd be that tropical... What is it? The tropical thunder?
8: The aloha.
6: Coconut?
8: The aloha, whatever it is.
9: I don't know, but it sounds good.
7: But do you use oil on your
9: No, I don't.
8: The Greeks, mate, natural. They don't need to use sunscreen.
6: But you always look glistening when you're in your Bali photos. You're oily.
9: No, I just use 15 plus.
6: Okay.
9: Not too
8: 15
9: strong,
8: plus. Okay.
9: Enough to get a bit of a tan but not get burnt.
7: Welcome to first grade.
9: Welcome to first grade.
7: First grade is here, mate.
9: That's it.
7: I use 40 plus.
6: Me too.
7: Because I'm 41.
8: I sound like a shade. I don't want to get burnt.
7: Yeah. Woodsy's on the rush hour. All right. 18% of people do this whilst on holidays. Low percentage. Braith and Nasta, the Greek freak, says, get sunburnt.
6: Braith and Nasta,
7: yes.
6: Thank you very much for joining
9: thank
6: us.
9: Thank you, guys.
7: 18% of people do this whilst on holidays. Let's go to the callers. Jason from Seatown, welcome to the show, mate.
10: Good morning.
8: Morning, Jace.
7: Plenty of happening in that vehicle, Jace.
8: Nice around there.
7: Hey, Jace. What do you got for us?
10: They do a cat.
6: Do a cat?
8: What's a cat?
7: A tat.
10: They hook up.
7: Oh, a cat lynch.
6: A lynching. A holiday romance, some would say.
7: A little romp.
6: I reckon it'd be more than
7: pump
6: 18%.
8: And dump.
6: A pump and dump.
7: Pump and dump.
6: Well, that is not a way to, you know, do the romantic situation of my holiday.
7: You actually framed it. I think your exact words were, I pumped and dumped him.
8: Yeah,
6: I never said that.
8: I thought you said root and tooted him.
6: Oh my God.
7: Then got on a scooter. Yeah. A boot scooter. Jace he's drowned out, hasn't he? 18% of people do this whilst on holidays.
8: I think it's a lot
7: do
8: higher.
7: What they do in Albania and do a romp.
8: Yeah, it's got to be way higher.
6: No, I reckon it's way higher.
8: Yeah.
7: But hang on, is that with your partner as well, or is this like a...
6: No, it's a holiday romance.
8: Can we give Jace a prize? Because he came up with the cat.
6: Exactly, do a cat.
8: You know what I mean?
7: Yeah, he's a listener.
8: On you, Jace-o.
6: Jace, stay there, we will sort you out with a prize.
8: See you, brother.
7: Good on you, Jace. Well, there you go. Georgia from Fairfield. We're going to go to the text line now.
8: I love this.
7: Georgia from Fairfield. 18% of people do this whilst on holiday says, surely it's go for a skinny dip.
8: Ooh.
7: We've all been there after a few drinks.
6: Yeah. You know what?
8: Oh, it's right, is it?
6: Yeah, it's close. The answer is go to a nudist beach. But, that, I mean, same thing. You're swimming nude.
8: I've got a question for you.
7: Yeah.
8: Did you go for a little skinny dip over in Albania?
6: Not this trip. I have before, but this trip. No.
8: Love
7: busy.
8: It.
6: No, Istanbul was an awkward place to skinny dip.
8: When you did your skinny dip, was a lot of old men just floating around?
7: Those Turkish baths.
8: Those big sausages.
6: Oh, I did do that as well. I got totally nude in there as well.
8: Oh, yeah?
7: Mm. In the Turkish bath.
6: Yeah, have you done that before?
7: Not in Turkey.
6: They treat you like a carpet.
7: I've done one down at Ken's in Kensington.
8: What do you mean? They step on you?
6: Oh, they scrub you and shampoo you.
7: Oh,
6: and
7: the proper. Okay. I have done one of those in Uzbekistan. No, where they do like an exfoliator.
6: Oh, yeah, you're totally nude. And then there's like 10 of us all in there nude.
8: Oh, really?
6: And then they scrub you down.
7: Who's they?
6: Well, the workers there at the Turkish baths.
8: So you're getting scrubbed in front of 10 people?
6: Oh, yeah, at least.
7: Were you just like me, Hemi? More of my Hemi.
6: Yeah.
7: What a wonderful morning we had yesterday, guys.
9: Brilliant.
7: Here in the Triple M Breakfast Studios. It started the day before when we were looking for Sydney's longest dry spell.
9: Yeah,
7: how long
9: right.
7: has it been between romps? And a lovely bloke by the name of Mick called up and said it's been 17 years. So we said, you know what? We might find a solution for that. Does anyone think Mick can tickle their fancy? Does Mick have their attention? Are you single? Are you on a dry spell? We can politely put you together. Q Shaz from the Shire. She texts in. Before you know it, we have her in here to meet Mick yesterday in a blind date
8: situation. Mate.
7: We did the reveal live. The tension was real too. There was Jeopardy. And they liked what they saw.
8: They did.
6: I thought they were quite well matched.
7: They were very well matched.
6: In every respect.
8: So I got to see Mick's expressions from your straight
7: point,
8: away
7: POV.
8: From my point of view.
7: Yes.
8: And he was like, oh, you could see something in his eyes.
7: Shaz liked it, so we moved it outside to a breakfast date situation where we had mics there and they spent the best part of 45 minutes together.
8: Mate, they were there after the show.
6: I was going to say, the show finished and we actually said to them, you are free to leave whenever you want, by the way. And
8: right.
6: they hung around, they had breakfast together. It was fantastic.
7: And what we did, so right at the end of the show, we put it on them, didn't we? We said, look, do you see a future? Is there potentially a second date? And they were both agreeing. They were both in agreement. Yeah. But 24 hours, guys, is
6: a
8: long time in the dating world.
7: Especially when you can sleep on it. You're in showbiz now. You can ring your friends, your family. So what we're going to do, we're going to see if the dream is still alive. And we are going to go right now live to Shaz from the Shire, who was in a date yesterday with Mick here in the Triple M studios. Shaz, good morning.
0: Good morning, guys.
6: Morning, Shaz.
7: It's the day after. We miss you. You had a lot of fun yesterday. It looked like you were having a lot of fun.
8: Yep.
7: You had breakfast on us. You were gazing in Mick's eyes. Mick was smitten with you. Where do you stand now that the dust has settled a bit? What are your thoughts?
6: First of all, did you guys exchange numbers or have another way to contact each other?
0: Yeah, we swapped numbers. But clearly yesterday we both went back to work, so...
7: Of course.
8: Shaz...
0: I'm just waiting to see, yeah?
8: We've actually got a little bit of information from our man, old Mikko, so we can't get a hold of him at the moment because he's in his truck, so he's probably out of range, but... We have been told that he is keen for a second date.
7: Yeah, but that's information we're allowed to pass on.
8: Yes, that is information we're allowed to pass on, yes. How do you feel about this,
7: Shaz? She's giddy.
0: Yeah, that sounds like fun.
6: Oh, wow. She plays her cards close to her chest, which I would too.
7: Good.
6: I would too, because it has been, 17 years since you've been on a date, Shaz, is that correct?
0: Yep, a proper date, definitely.
6: Okay, so Shaz, we can actually organise something for you. So we've got movie vouchers, we've got money where we can send you out for a nice dinner if you want, or a coffee if you want something a little bit more casual.
8: You know what Bo and I are going to do? Because there's a game at Cogra in I think it's next weekend. Take on the Titans. We're going to try to get you some tickets for that as well.
7: 100% with
0: Mick.
8: If you choose to go for a second date with Mikko.
7: I'll ring Timmy Watsford. He'll sort that out.
6: Oh, that's good.
7: That's if it's not a sellout.
8: That's exactly right.
6: Oh, well, you guys can pull some strings.
8: Well, if it is not those Titans. Big following.
7: Well, if you turn the ladder upside down, it's a top of the table clap. Shaz, the tickets are yours if you want to go to a Dragons game. It's strength in numbers there too.
8: That's it.
7: You know what I mean? You get surrounded by punters. Or you can go on a coffee date. The choice is yours.
0: I think the footy sounds good.
7: I'll have to organise those tickets then, won't I?
6: Yeah, you're going to have to get on the phone. Well, Mick has obviously passed on his yes, so we've got a yes from Shaz as well. Oh, this is outstanding.
7: Yeah, it's great. You know what?
8: Is it?
7: Hope you don't mind us checking in. I mean, we'll speak to you. Obviously, we're going to try and speak to you on Monday. We'll get you the tickets. And this could be a love story for the ages, Shaz.
0: Well, watch this space.
8: Oh, we'll be watching.
6: Yes. It is Frisky Friday.
7: Coming at you every Friday for the rest of your life, guys. Get used to it. It is Frisky Friday. Perfect conditions outside. Wet for a Frisky Friday.
6: Oh, it is.
8: Very wet.
6: Very.
7: Wet. It is wet. We had a little bit of fun very early in the show. You can listen to it on the podcast, Triple M Breakfast, because you can get away with a little bit more earlier.
6: You can. And look, this is the perfect time. This is what our listeners are very good at. Some Frisky jokes. Frisky Friday jokes. They've been very good in the past. Here's one example.
11: Why did Barbie never get pregnant?
7: Why did Barbie
8: Why, Stuart?
7: Pregnant?
11: Because Ken always came in another box.
6: Oh yes. Wow. Skirting very close to the line, that's what we're after.
7: Technically, right, if on a technicality, when we get pulled into Lloyd's, we can get around that one.
6: Yeah.
8: We didn't say it.
7: Well, I didn't say it. We're guilty by association. Kat, are there any more?
6: There are.
12: Yeah, a couple goes out to have a game of golf. They tee off first hole, go down, putt it out. As we're walking over to the second hole, the wife gets hit in the head by a golf ball, knocked out on the ground unconscious. Husband starts freaking out, runs into the pro shop, says, "Can somebody help me? Is there a medic?" The pro goes, "What's up?" He goes, "Wife just got hit by a golf ball." He goes, "Where'd she get hit?" He said, "Between the first and second hole." He said, "Geez, doesn't leave much room for a band-aid, does it?"
8: Oh.
6: That's what we're after.
7: Storytelling at its finest as well. When we did it around State of Origin time, a lot of women called in, and we opened to kids as well, Frisky Friday. I mean, you can play on the technicality.
8: The women were dirty-minded.
6: They were bringing dirtier jokes than the men, which I love.
7: They were highest on the podium.
8: It was bloody unreal.
7: 1-3-3-5-3 Sydney, Frisky Friday. 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
7: Frisky Joke Friday. Or you can hit us on a text line 0457 10 1049. Frisky Friday, guys. Should we go to the callers first or the text line? What do you think?
6: I reckon go to the text line first.
7: So do I. I just was testing you guys.
6: Okay, good.
8: Let's go.
7: Renee from Bankstown. What's the difference between a French kiss and an Australian kiss? One's on the lips, the other's down under.
6: Oh.
8: I love these so
6: That's
8: much.
6: That's good.
8: These are great.
6: It's exactly what we want.
8: This is what we want.
6: Yep.
7: C'est la vie.
6: I love it.
7: On the lips. I get it. I got it.
6: You got it.
7: Got it. You got it.
8: There's more than one lips on the body, son.
7: Oh, I think it was more on the down under bit. Okay.
8: You're talking about the front lips.
6: Ian, good morning.
7: Ian from Lithgow. Good morning, mate.
14: Morning, legends. How are we?
7: We're good. We're warmer than you out there, buddy.
8: It's freezing.
14: Yeah, it's a little bit cold.
7: Give us your Frisky joke for this wonderful Frisky Friday.
14: I started a club for a bloke with erectile dysfunction. It was a total flop and nobody came.
6: It was a total flop and nobody came. Now, Howie Games, if you get invited to be on Howie's podcast, which is on the Listener app, it's massive. Like, if I was a sports person...
8: You're a big dog.
7: You are.
6: You're a big dog on there.
7: Mark Howard, I think it is the number one.
6: In Australia, definitely.
8: In Australia.
7: Sports podcasts, yes, but I think it's one of the biggest podcasts in the country.
8: Really?
6: I think it's one of the biggest ones in total.
8: It's just the people he gets on are remarkable.
6: It's amazing. You are on it. It was released yesterday, and Woodsy and I had fun listening to it.
8: Jesus.
7: I love it, dude. Big podcast guys.
6: Big podcast guys.
8: Yes,
6: especially if it's
8: love you
6: involved.
8: Love how you take your best work for Howie, not for us.
6: Exactly.
7: Well, I was in good form that day.
8: Yes, you were.
6: You were in great form that day.
7: One of the greats. No,
8: what are you saying? You're not in good form now?
7: I tell you what. You're only as good as your team, guys.
8: Yes. Dagger out of this. Hey,
7: you
8: Kat.
7: Guys are saying. I'm not in. Like, I think we're in good form, Frisky Friday.
8: Yeah, you're kidding.
7: I think
6: we're very good form.
7: I think we're in good form. Mark, he's a very good interviewer, and I'd never met him before, Howie. I'd spoken to him on the phone quite a bit leading into it, but I'd never met him. So when I met him for the first time, it was great, but he's a big fan. Like, he loves some of the shows I've done. Amazing Race, and he's an old footy show guy.
6: Yeah. Well, that was actually my favourite bit on the podcast, because I love this story. And it's funny how, you'll hear a story, but then you'll hear it in a different way with someone else.
7: Yeah.
6: And my favourite bit was when you started talking to him about how you had to get completely nude on the footy show.
15: I go, well, because I'm coming out nude, what am I actually covering myself with? They go, you're nude. And this is producers and makeup people. I go, no, I understand the optics are I'm nude, but what am I going to put over it? They go, no, you're nude. And that, I was on in about a minute, and I was like, holy shit, man. It's freezing cold with the aircon.
8: No good.
15: It's 9:30 at night. There's hundreds of people. So I've just gone, can I go to the bathroom real quick? So I'm like, I've got to get some energy in this thing. I've got to make this thing look a bit bigger than it is. And I remember being in there and coming out, and one of the makeup ladies goes, how you feeling? I said, I'm shitting myself. She goes, I've got an idea. And she went into the green room, into her makeup area, and come out. You know the little, I don't want to say it wrong, like a chicken fillet? that they wear on their, the chicken fillet, like sticker on their boobs.
16: Yes.
15: I don't actually know what it does.
16: Under
15: it might
16: the bra.
15: Be to fill the whatever.
16: Yep.
15: She goes, I got one of them. Why don't you put it over it and cup it like that? I said, and it was a big one, right? I said, great. Like, no, like
16: it
15: would stretch around. No, but it would stretch. So it would stretch around so you could sort of stick it on your, you know, on your nuts and all that. So I said, great, give me that one. So I'm walking out and I've stuck it on, right? And I'm like, that's grabbing all right. And it sort of just looked like a nude cup. I'm like, it's all right. She goes, yeah, it's great. It's
16: a bit like a Ken doll.
15: Yeah, like exactly like a Ken doll. With less bulge than a Ken doll. And I'm walking up, and I remember it was around Origin, someone had a face mask at Gallant, so they all had them in the crowd, gal, gal. And I thought, shit, just in case something happens. So I grabbed it, and I put the gal face mask over myself to do a bit of a reveal. That was just like nothing planned, just footage show, just grab one. So I walk out, and they said, Bo, come out, and I'm facing this the panel, and there was about eight people on there. It was like Joey and Wally Lewis, I think Aaron Mullen was definitely on there. Aaron was in the middle. Because I'm going, Aaron, can you turn around respectfully? And she's like, ah, yeah, I will. And everyone was on there. So it was all guys I idolized. And they're laughing and that. And I went in and then they've gone, reveal yourself. So I've revealed to them. As I've walked out and revealed it, the chicken fillet has fallen off onto the ground.
8: Oh, my God.
15: Full reveal.
8: Can I ask one question? You know, after you did the reveal, right? Because you stayed on. I remember watching the footy show. Stayed on and you still had no clothes on.
15: Mate, and that's what I said to Harry after it, because that wasn't the craziest bit of the...
8: No.
15: And I had to do the kick in the car park at 11:30 at night. I was nude for that.
8: Well, they still made you nude for that.
15: Yeah, because they're all looking at me like, I go, where's the gown? They're like, what gown, mate? You're nude. You have to stick to your word. But at about 10 o'clock, we used to do the footy show game, the footy games.
8: Yep.
15: But they were still like...
8: The kick for cash.
15: But the Queensland Rugby League games. So they're crossing me and they're like, oh, look, in other games we've got Burley are taking on Toowoomba. This is a big game. I'm like, yep, Toowoomba look good. You know, they've got a big, they've big forward pack back. Breaking down the games completely nude. So if you turn the TV show on.
6: And had no context.
15: You see me.
8: Oh, mate. You know what? You are one of a kind, brother.
6: You are. Tell me you probably loved it though, right?
15: I planned it.
6: Yeah.
15: Kat Lynch, you turned up this morning for Frisky Friday, all huffing and puffing, dishevelled as.
6: I was. I had a late night last night.
15: A late night. You turned up late at 4:40 a.m. again this morning. Now, tell us what's happened, because you had a late night of the highest order.
6: Well, you know how I did a long flight back home? So I was in Albania last week. I did a long flight back, and I also had a torn hammy while I was doing this.
15: Yeah,
6: and I remember
15: bad.
6: The physio saying to me before I left, look, she's like, just be careful. Like, obviously, you're swollen because of the hammy.
15: I was worried about it, mate.
6: Just make sure you're wearing your compression socks and everything because, you know, blood clots and DVTs are an issue.
15: Big time.
6: If you're flying injured.
15: Big time.
6: Anyway, yesterday in the afternoon, I'm sitting there on the couch and my calf starts cramping.
15: Ooh.
6: And I was like, oh, this is not good. And then I was a bit tight in the chest.
15: So
6: unfortunately, I Googled it and it's like, that's
8: Google.
6: The first sign is your calf starts cramping when you've got a DVT.
15: Oh my God.
6: I was like, I'll think about this all night and I won't sleep properly unless I go get this checked out.
8: Yep.
15: Because that deep vein thrombosis kills you
6: it's bad.
15: Straight away, doesn't it?
6: Well, not sure. I mean, if you see the symptoms, then you have time.
15: Yeah, but within a week you can be.
6: Absolutely.
15: Yeah.
6: So I've panicked and taken myself to the emergency room. And it's like, I'm just going to get a scan and get it checked out. I've gone there. The nurse has first checked me out and gone, cool, go sit in the waiting room and then a doctor will see you. Obviously, there's a lot going on tonight. So you're not like short of breathing, are you? I was like, no, I think my breath is fine. She's like,
15: it's Thursday night shopping.
8: Yep.
6: Yeah. Exactly.
15: Right.
6: So eventually a doctor comes and gets me. And I'm sitting there, he's like, great, I'm going to do a blood test and that will immediately give me an idea of whether we've got to be concerned.
8: Mm-hmm.
6: And I was like, wonderful. Anyway, we get the blood test back. And as it turns out, I was just a bit dehydrated, hence why the calf was cramping and the chest pains was gas.
15: Oh, so it's cramps?
6: It was cramps.
8: You're kidding.
15: Are you serious? Cramps?
8: So how did we get it out?
6: No, well, it's just gas built up there in
15: You went to ER for cramp.
6: I know.
8: Are you kidding me?
6: So one would think that waiting 5 hours in an emergency waiting room would be a massive waste of time when you've got gas and dehydration cramps. I can tell you, That place, I don't think I looked at my phone once. Fantastic. It is the most entertaining 5 hours I've ever experienced
16: in
6: my life.
16: What did you see?
6: So you've obviously got people coming in that have fallen off a skateboard, foot's facing the wrong way, thing, awful stuff like that.
16: Yep.
6: But the local characters that come into those places, I've never seen anything like it.
15: Love it.
6: So in walks, about probably 2 hours into my waiting time, there's a big commotion as a bloke walks in the door, and I was sitting next to one of the security guards, and he said to me, he's like, oh, this is Ian, he's in here every day.
16: Oh, Jesus.
6: And I went, okay, I'm looking forward to seeing. So he barely finished the sentence. Ian's in the middle of a packed waiting room, doing the air guitar and hip thrusting, going, oh, love rock and roll, put another dime in the jukebox, baby. Ian's obviously had a few.
15: Oh, he's trying to get some endone again.
6: Yeah. And so the security guard goes, oh, he's harmless. He's a bit of fun, but he's in here every day. Yeah. Like, just he's bored and drunk.
15: Trying to get some free water. Yeah.
6: So I wasn't feeling unwell, so I was fine with it, having a bit of chuckle, which only encouraged Ian.
15: Fantastic.
6: And so after a 15-minute mini concert, one of the nurses has had enough.
16: Okay.
6: She walks out and goes, Ian, collect your things. That's enough.
16: That's pretty nice.
15: And he's doing a Kat Lynch to him.
6: And he goes, oh, but I'm just trying to cheer everyone up.
15: Yeah.
6: And she goes, no, Ian, people are complaining. Get your things. We're going outside. And he goes, oh, but MasterChef's on. Oh. I want to watch MasterChef. And she goes, no, Ian, I'm not asking you again. Collect your things. We're going. And then he's like, no, fine. And then as he's walking past the TV, he looks up and he goes, I don't understand why they don't just make an effing pizza anyway. And so I'm dying laughing.
16: Good on him.
15: Did you snitch on him? Did you have him boo?
16: She wanted the song.
6: Are you kidding? I was the only person sad Ian was gone.
16: I thought you were going to request a song or something.
15: That's fantastic.
16: Come on.
6: We got, Bruce Springsteen. We got everything. But
15: Triple M Jumper gave him away, didn't it?
16: Oh, did it.
6: Actually, he was wearing a Parramatta scarf, which cracked me up even more.
16: What's the matter?
15: Hey, emergency room. Tales from the emergency room. They just get better and better. That story was getting better and better, Kat. Unbelievable. 133353. What happened in the ER?
6: Yeah.
15: Or in the waiting room? Was it, are you a doctor? Are you a nurse?
6: Oh, I would love to hear. No, nurses are the front line. They're the ones that see it all first.
16: Yeah, because doctors are behind the scenes.
6: Yeah,
16: they get
6: it after the nurses have actually done the recce.
16: Yes.
15: Are you security? Are you that woman at the front behind the glass that says, we need your Medicare?
6: Yes. Oh, they cop it the worst.
15: 133353, we're looking for tales from the emergency room.
17: 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Remember the old CD

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15: By Ryan, Kat and Woodsy.
16: What happened in the emergency waiting room? Because that's what we really had some fun with. Ian, we'll try and get him on after 8:30.
17: I'd love to get him on.
18: I don't think he'll be up.
16: Well, he'll be going. I reckon he's going to bed in about an hour.
18: Yeah.
16: 1-3-3 is the number. What happened in the emergency waiting room? Ross from the Shire, welcome to Frisky Friday.
19: Good morning, everybody.
18: Hey, Ross.
17: Good morning, Ross.
16: Hey, thanks.
19: Yeah, great show. I think I'm one of your oldest listeners.
18: Oh, really? Good on you, Ross.
16: Good on you, Ross. What's happening?
19: 78.
16: 78?
19: Go back to Doug Mulray days, yeah.
16: Oh, good on you, mate. Hey, what's happening in the waiting room?
19: Well, I was cleaning the barbecue one weekend and the lid came down and smacked my hand.
18: Oh.
19: Well, I'm on blood thinners because my hand went purple and I didn't realise at the time. So I said to the wife, hey, you better get me down to Caringbah Hospital. So down we go, into the emergency. you know, we got our ticket and we're sitting there waiting our turn. The fella in front stood up, young bloke, and he said to the fella next to him, "You a doctor?" And bloke said, "No, I'm a patient." So he turned around and with a big roundhouse punch and smacked him in the mouth.
17: Oh, Jesus.
19: But what he didn't know was behind him there were two police officers. One jumped up, grabbed him in the headlock, ran him into the wall head first, smashed the wall. There's a big hole there like a soccer ball hole. And brought him back, threw him on the ground, threw the cuffs on him, and they took him off into another room.
17: Jesus, it's all happening there.
18: This is what I mean.
19: And I said, I feel all right now. I think I want to go home.
16: I was going to say, the hair suddenly feels...
20: Fix you straight up, Roscoe.
18: This is what I mean. Yeah. It is just absolutely unreal in there.
16: Good on you, Ross. Storyteller from the ages.
20: That's great on you, mate.
16: That's what we're talking about.
18: Sort Ross out with something, please.
16: Yeah. Oh, we've got Michelle here from Kellyville. She's here on the line as well. It's going to be a tough story to beat, but I've got a good feeling about Michelle. Michelle, welcome to the show.
21: Hey, thanks.
16: Hey,
21: how are you guys?
16: We're good. What happened in the ER waiting room?
21: Okay, so I was feeling really unwell, so my husband took me to Westmead Emergency, sitting there waiting, as you do. And then I seen this gentleman sitting in the... Well, he was sitting on a seat, a few seats away from me. We all have blankets on because it's cold, but there was some movement happening under the blanket. Didn't look very good. So I looked at my husband and I said, "Do you see what's happening over there?" And he looked up and he goes, "I know exactly what's happening over there. I was hoping you didn't see what's happening over there."
20: Jesus.
21: Fully going for it in the middle emergency room. Oh, it was so bad. So I went up to the security. I'm like, "Listen, this is disgusting. There's kids around, families and stuff. Can you tell them to kind of like...
18: Tone it down. Yeah.
21: Tone it down, exactly. So anyway, they went up to him and said, you know, whatever. Literally 5 minutes later, he's going for round two.
20: Oh my God.
17: What is wrong with these people?
21: He was not done, so I said to my husband, "Let's get the hell out of here. This place is a zoo. I feel better."
16: Frisky Friday at its best, Michelle. Guess what? A nurse has called in by the name of Dale. Dale, good morning.
22: Morning, guys.
16: Thank you for your time. Thank you for your bravery as well for giving us a call on this Frisky Friday. Now, are you a nurse, mate?
22: Yeah, I was working as a nurse at the time.
16: Okay.
22: A few years back now. So it was obviously working operating theatres.
16: Yep.
22: So we actually had a gentleman that came in and actually he took off his genitals with a bread knife.
16: He took off his genitals with a bread knife?
22: Correct.
18: Oh, this is what I realised yesterday. You are the first port of call. The nurses, they cop everything from the start. So... what has happened? Has he just walked in with like a, you know, towel over his front? Yeah. How does that present?
22: So he walked in the emergency and he was rushed up to operating theatres where I was currently working at that time. And, bleeding from the bum and his genitals were pretty much off and they've had to put him back on.
18: It's
16: hard to cut the crust off a piece of bread with a butter knife. Is everything okay now? Like, I'm just going to, like, does everything work
18: down there? Did it just get stitched on?
16: Is it put on ice? Is it like a finger?
22: No, like, as far as when I was watching, it was literally they put the scrotum on first. That's the first part that went on.
16: Okay. Oh, you put it on upside down. Oh, no. Is that what you mean, Dale?
22: Yeah, it's pretty visual.
16: Okay, so just put the scrotum on above the, okay.
18: Whoa.
16: Wow. That is.
22: First and then, yeah, so.
18: Oh, Jesus.
16: That's going to be hard to beat. Oh, my Lord.
18: The fact that you can just reconnect it like that is absolutely blowing my mind. Do you know, Dale, was it like, I mean, I guess the idea was it would be functional after that, but that's just a simple reattachment.
22: I couldn't say simple reattachment, but they attempted to put it on. Whether it works properly or not is another question.
16: Are you sure it was a butter knife, mate?
22: Yeah, 100%.
16: Okay. Yeah. Jeez, I tell you what, there's there's other ways to skin a cat, isn't there?
18: Oh, like absolutely.
16: To choose a butter knife in that chore. I mean, I've done some stupid things to myself over the years. But that is
18: next
16: up
18: level.
16: There. That is next level.
18: When they said a call that would make us squirm, I reckon that has nailed it. I tell you what, when you're in there, you realise the nurses really aren't paid enough.
16: Nurses, doctors, anyone.
18: Really no, doctors are fine, but the nurses are not paid enough.
16: Nurses on the front line. Shouts out to all the emergency responders. But good on you, Dale. Did you pick up a ball bag or anything? Like, did you get a spare? Was there anything spare you picked up there, mate? Or is
22: no? I think everything was reattached.
16: Win for the good guys. Wow. Good on you, Dale.
18: We got what we asked for.
0: Watch all the best bits of Bo Ryan, Cad, and Woodsy on Instagram. Follow at Triple M Instagram.
16: Yes, our man Aaron Woods has left the studio to head down to Pitt Street for the opening, the grand opening of Italian sandwich store Alentico Vineo.
18: Yeah.
16: Is that correct? That was correct. That was correct.
18: Sounded good to me.
16: I just come back from Italy. All right.
1: Yes. So very well said, big man.
16: You're welcome. Now, I was very lucky that I got to go in Florence a fortnight ago under your recommendation, Woods, and wow, was it a blessing. You have left the studio and you are down there now live at Alentico Vineo. Sydney's newest Italian and biggest and best sandwich shop. What is it like? Set the scene, my man.
1: Let me just say, so I've just rode one of the line bikes down here. Very cold, but I'll tell you what, I've got down here. There's two lovely ladies out the front. They're waiting to be the first ones, and I've heard a little story. So we've got Jackie and Rena, and what there is, they've stayed in the city just to be the first two to be the first ones to have a sandwich, haven't you, ladies?
20: Yes, yes, we did.
23: That's
20: this.
23: Right. We're so excited.
18: We can't wait.
1: So what brings you here? So how did you hear about it, and what made you want to stay in the city and be the first ones to come on?
20: Well, first, I follow Andy, and he announced that they opened it at a Sydney store. But I did go to Florence this year, and I missed out because the line was so long. We didn't have enough time in Florence, but my daughter had been the year before, and she went, you got to have it, you got to try it. Now they're opening in Sydney, like, go try it, and we thought, we've got to get here early.
23: We're so excited. Today's like, I've stayed up all night for this.
1: Oh, geez, no sleep for the ladies. So when are we going to get a sandwich? What do we think? What's going to be our toppings? What's going to be, you know, what are we going to have on the bread?
20: We got to try our Sydney special and the original, the Favolosa.
23: Favolosa.
1: Well said. What about yourself?
23: Italiano for sure.
1: Oh, beautiful. Oh. And so you said you come down for Andy, so you follow him, you love him. So will this be happening all the time? What are you going to come down here all the time or what?
20: Yeah, we'll always follow Andy. We've tried his food at Three Blue Ducks.
23: And this is a big thing now in Sydney, the Sangha. So this is from Florence. Guys, get down here.
18: Woods, can I ask?
23: This is the best.
18: Why is it
1: yes,
18: so
1: Kat,
18: good?
1: Yes.
18: Why is it so good? Like, why is this quality. Such a viral sensation?
1: Well, Kat, you know I love my Italian. I grew up in Leichhardt. Yeah. All my mates are, what do you call, Wogs or Italianos. We love them here. So, mate, let me just say.
16: Guidos.
1: The Guidos, that's it, the Guidos. But it's the for me, right, Kat, I'm a big man. It's the serving size for me. You get the bread. No. It's freshly made in here, in the store right now. And then the amount of servings they put on, like they don't just put a little couple, like a couple of pieces of ham or a couple of pieces of prosciutto. They go all out and just throw as much as you want on top. And it's like you go away being full for once from a meal. Well, I do, that's for sure. Yeah. And that's why I love it, Kat.
16: The two lovely ladies there with you mentioned the name Andy. Now, Andy is Andy Allen, who hosts MasterChef.
18: Oh,
16: he's
18: gotcha.
16: Got a lot of
18: yes.
16: little things happening. He's got restaurants. He's got a beer brand. But he is a part of this, right? He's got
1: he
16: his
1: is.
18: Is he there? Would he?
1: Let me just say, well, I think we're going to go a little break, but I'm going to bring Andy back in after the break just for
18: beautiful.
1: You two knuckleheads
18: oh,
1: in the
18: awesome.
1: Studio.
18: Awesome. You better no, be bringing great. Sandwiches back. I'll be filthy if you come back empty-handed.
16: Oh, no,
1: I'll bring you a big sausage one.
18: Oh, good.
16: Oh, wow. Woodsy, who are you with?
1: You're right. I've got Andy Allen from MasterChef, Three Blue Ducks, one of these great restaurants. And then let me tell you, he's just opened up a brand new sandwich shop, Allen Antico Vinay. Is that right, brother?
24: Nailed it. Yeah, you're basically part of the furniture now.
1: Oh, mate, I think I'll be coming down here once a week, big fella. Don't worry about it. Mate, I was lucky enough to go to the one in Florence, and I know how good it is. But what makes you bring the sandwich shop from Florence right here in the heart of Sydney?
24: How good it is, basically. I mean, and there's so many Italians in Italy. There's so many people that love the brand worldwide. We thought, bloody hell, we're going to sell some sandwiches. So pumped that we're actually here because it's been 2 years in the making. And it has had. We haven't even opened the doors and the reception's off the charts.
1: Well, it's going absolutely nuts. The line's going nuts at the moment. Can I ask you a question? There's a little rumour going around that they make about 7,000 sandwiches a day overseas. Are we going to get anywhere close to that here in Sydney?
24: We're going to give it a red hot crack. Today's going to be carnage, I'm not going to lie. We'll see how many we can pump out today. But
16: Tell the tax man anything, Andy.
24: People, we've been obviously setting up for the last week or two. People are knocking on the doors and people are trying to get in. And yesterday we had people thinking we were open and trying to bash down the doors. So it's been intense.
18: Andy, I'd love to know, why is it so good? Like, from, you know, you're the person to speak on this.
16: Big time.
18: Tell me about the sandwich. Describe it to someone who's obviously in their car listening and salivating at the thought of eating a sandwich.
1: Kat wants to know what the difference is with this sandwich, and she wants you to describe why it is so good compared to other shops.
24: There's a couple of things. The quality of what we use is, like, the best of the best, right? From all of the salamis to the porchettas, but the bread also, the scacciata, it's a family recipe from Tommaso since 1991. It's got a really crispy top. It's not as probably thick and bready as a normal focaccia. It's a Tuscan flatbread style, so I feel like you can enjoy the filling just as much as the bread.
1: And before we go, we're obviously going to make us three each to take back to the studio for the crew. Bo is not the biggest of eaters. I don't think he'll get through a full one. What are we going to go? What's the specialty we're going to go with Bo here?
24: Is Big Bo worried about the rig or something? No carbs? Or
1: the rig is phenomenal. He's so ripped and chiseled. He doesn't want to get too many carbs in there.
24: My top five, the Favolosa. That was actually the first sandwich Tommaso ever made with his family back in Florence in 1991. That was voted top five sandwiches in the world at one point.
1: So, and what's that got inside it?
24: So that's got a fennel salami, pecorino cream, artichoke cream, and some spicy eggplant.
1: Oh, beautiful. And what have you got for Kat? She's our girl. She loves a good sandwich.
24: I would go, the Paradiso is one of the top sellers from around the world. So that's mortadella, stracciatella, pistachio pesto, and chopped pistachio.
18: Oh, hell
24: that's
18: yeah.
24: One that's kind of been ripped off in a lot of sandwich shops around Australia. But I got to tell you, you haven't had it until you've had it here. It's next level.
18: That's got my name on it, Woodsy. You bring those two back to the studio.
1: We will. We'll bring it back.
16: I'd like Andy's paycheck too, if you want to there with him, mate.
1: Stop it.
16: Hey.
18: Oh, good on you. Look, you might have just a couple of minutes to get our man Woods at Al Antico Veneo, right near Circular Quay on Pitt Street.
2: Billy Boyle, Brussels for 1-2. Looks to Brussels for 3-4. Gets to the line and scores. Billy Boyle, what a superstar.
16: Yeah, she's one of the all-time greats for the NRLW and representing women in league round, and also the star of the Rush Hour and the Triple M family, Millie Elliott.
3: You, how are we?
16: We're good.
1: Where's you on the team bus right now, driving?
16: Oh, yeah.
3: I'm on the team bus, yes.
16: We
3: got on at Matto High, and we're heading down to GIO.
16: Well, I hope you took your thermals with you.
18: Yeah. Who's next to you right now, by the way?

0: men's years, that's about
1: 500 games.
2: Like I said, men's years, not dog's years.
1: They've both been very good to me. First try scorer, those girls. 20 years of women in league is incredible, Millie. It's incredible when you think about it. But being one of the trailblazers, have you had time to just sit back and go, look what has been created and the path you are setting for girls all over the country?
0: Look, it's hard to probably do that, I guess, while you're playing. That'll probably come post-footy, but it is crazy to see where the game has come from, where it started and how many girls are playing now, and through all out the game, like age divisions through high school and when people finish school. Like, there's a real career path for them in rugby league, and there's a lot of incredible girls that I get to play with and alongside and against that are really paving the way.
2: Yeah, I think you're right there, Mill. And one of the biggest advocates of the game, I love watching what you do. I love following you on your social media, especially Gigi. She comes everywhere with you during the games. What's it like being at a club that support that so heavily? Because I know the Roosters, they do an outstanding job.
0: Yeah, no, it's so good having Gigi alongside, you know, all the girls and being here, you know, just a part of the journey. It's such a, I guess it's a little bit different. As often my husband Adam, who's plays footy as well, he often says how cool it is, and that would never really happen in the men's game, but how lucky we are that, you know, she's got like 20 aunties around her. My coach John Strange, he loved her too. So yeah, she's the best.
3: Millie, do they have as many nicknames as Hindy does for poor baby Gigi? He's just an example of some of the stuff Hindy says about baby Gigi.
4: Couldn't you bring the brick with eyes in here?
3: The brick with eyes.
2: Come on,
0: Honestly, I don't know if you guys have had done anything with HR. I've gone there a couple of times.
1: We have.
0: And they won't do anything about it.
1: Why don't they do anything about it? It's like this. He's the Mr. Nice Guy on the outside, but he's a bully. He's a bully.
0: I know. No, in all seriousness, he is mean to her on air. But whenever she's in, he grabs her, and he doesn't let anyone else grab it. Like, he loves Gigi, so very sweet.
1: Hey, good luck this weekend. You are a superstar. Keep flying the flag for not only women in league, but Triple M. We love you, and go the Roosters. I thought I'd never say that in my life.
0: Thanks, guys. Appreciate it.
3: Good on you, Millie. The Harvey Norman 20th anniversary of Women in League photo exhibition is at the MCA for the next 2 weeks well.
2: Yes. Nice.
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11: Lou and Judge.
12: It's Lou and Judge. Of course we're going to do this. 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
13: Judge fully just zoned out, flossing his teeth. I was just watching and he's like this. Poking his teeth.
14: Okay.
13: Completely. Hello, Noel.
14: That was an amazing read though, mate. Really amazing.
13: How are you, Noel?
15: Yeah, I'm good, guys. How are you guys going?
14: Hey.
13: Very good.
14: Really well, actually. No, Noel, tell us about all you know, L.
15: mate, I'll tell you what, I know a bit.
14: Okay.
15: So this will be good.
13: Okay, yeah, yeah. So you're a bit of a quiz guru. Let's head it there.
15: Yeah. All right, let's do it.
14: All right, sis. I'm going to read the questions. First to answer gets the point. No need to buzz in. Noelle, are you ready?
15: I'm ready. Let's do it.
14: No, I'm really ill. Lulu, Lulu, are you
13: ready? No, not after that.
14: Well, in that case, you versus now. Who created the beloved cast of puppets known as the Muppets?
15: Jim Henson.
14: Yes, wow. Noelle. It's Queen Camilla's birthday today. Who's she married
13: Prince
14: to?
13: Charles.
15: Ooh. King Charles.
14: That's correct, Noelle. How many seasons of Game of Thrones is there?
13: 8.
14: Correct, Lou. What does SPF stand for?
13: Sun Protection Factor.
14: Good girl. What a feeling is a slogan for which car brand?
15: Toyota.
14: Noelle.
12: Oh. Toyota.
14: No. Noelle, point to you. What was the first Pixar movie?
13: Toy Story.
14: Correct, Lou. Smirnoff. Smirnoff is a brand of which alcoholic beverage?
15: Vodka.
14: Noelle gets it. You jumped in. In which Australian city would you find the Fitzroy River?
13: Melbourne. Victoria.
14: What'd you say, Noelle?
15: Melbourne.
14: Nah, she's up north.
15: Brisbane.
14: Nah, further.
15: Darwin.
14: FNQ.
13: Townsville.
14: Correct. Who portrays Daisy Buchanan in the 2013 adaptation of The Great Gatsby?
13: Maya Robbie. No, that girl.
15: No idea.
13: Michelle. Michelle Hanson or something.
14: It's Carrie Mulligan.
13: Oh.
14: Not even close. The Razor's Edge is a studio album by which band?
13: Kiss.
14: No. In the similar vein.
13: AC/DC.
14: Correct, Luke.
12: Oh, I think
14: you might have just... 5-4 to Luke.
12: Yeah.
13: Wow. How quick was that sun protection factor? Just flew off
15: my
13: tongue.
15: Hey,
13: Noah, take the amazing prize.
12: Yeah, take the prize.
15: Thanks,
14: you
15: guys.
14: Got the prize,
15: thank
14: mate. You. Well, you played a bloody good game, and I gave Lou a couple of gimmies as well.
15: Oh, no, I appreciate it. Thanks, guys.
13: Thanks, mate.
12: On Triple M, story time with Lou coming up next.
14: Ooh.
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12: Every weekday, 2 till 4 on Triple M, it's Lou and Judge.
13: I've been in Kosamui for a bit. If you didn't know, got a bit of bronze skin.
14: That's all fake tan.
13: No, it's not, Jack. I was on holiday Bondi, with my best friend, Tor.
14: You're the best customer Bondi Sands has ever had.
13: I'm not. This is all natural, baby.
14: Yeah, right.
13: Baby.
14: Yeah, right. But so what, are we got to hear about this bloody holiday more, do we?
13: I haven't even told you about it.
14: Haven't shut up about it, Dalton.
13: I actually have not spoken about it that much.
14: Yeah, honestly.
13: I told you a couple of
14: every
13: giggles.
14: Every single day we've spoken about it.
13: I told you a couple of giggles.
14: Every single day.
13: Couple giggles.
14: Luke, we've talked about it
13: off
14: every day.
13: Off air.
14: So tell me your story.
13: Well, you never want to hear them anyway, so what's the point?
14: Good point. Want me to spin a yarn?
13: Yeah, go on.
14: No, tell us the yarn. Come on.
13: Well, now you're going to go, yeah.
14: No, we'll see. It better be bloody good.
13: No, because don't put me on the spot like that, mate. I've been in bloody radio much longer than you have, champion.
14: Well, then I'm not putting you on the spot then. You're a professional. You should be good at this. So tell us your story and
13: I don't want to know.
14: Nah, it better be bloody good.
13: Shut up.
14: Let's go.
13: No, so we're on the plane and Tor and I, don't give me that face, Jack. Tor and I are notoriously quite, we're a good duo together, but we can be quite rogue sometimes, can't we?
14: Couple of inbreds.
12: It's just a sort of turn of phrase, right?
14: Yeah, it's a turn of phrase. Yeah.
13: Okay, righto. And we're sitting there and there's this mum and son in front of us and we're on the plane and we're so just out of it because we had a few drinks the night before. And then we were flying to Singapore to get our flight home.
14: Yeah.
13: So it's kind of late at night, whatever, and we're sort of a bit delirious, cracking up laughing. And you know when I laugh, I snort like a pig.
14: Yeah.
13: So I go, sometimes, if I'm proper laughing, giggles, proper giggle guts. And this about four or five-year-old pops his head through the little gap in the chair and he goes, "You're a pig." "You're a little pig."
14: No, we didn't.
13: Yeah, and then his mum goes, "Shh, shh."
12: Wow.
13: And like, goes, don't. And then he pops around the other side. The mum's trying to control him, and he's going, "Little pig," to me. Because he could just hear me going, "Eh." And then Tor started filming, like, just the chair. You couldn't see him. And I was going, "What is she?" And he's like, "A little pig." And then Tor's like, "What am I?" And he's like, "A princess."
14: No.
13: "You're a little princess."
14: Sounds like a children's book. Oh. The Princess and the Pig.
13: Yeah, the Princess and the Pig. But can you just imagine the mum going, stop. But we thought it was hilarious.
14: Of course.
13: But imagine if the person did not find it funny.
14: How old was the kid?
13: Probably about 4 or 5.
14: That is, he's going to grow up to be funny.
12: Good kid.
13: "You're a little pig." We were like, what did you say?
14: His cheeks squish into the seats. "You're a little pig."
13: The mum was so embarrassed. We were losing it.
14: Mate, he picked you like a snotty nose.
13: Yeah.
14: Hey, can I just say, well done.
12: Yeah.
14: Good yarn.
13: I don't need your congratulations.
14: No, you do. Good. Well done, mate.
13: Don't well done me, Mr.
14: As the arbiter of this.
13: Mr. 1 year in radio.
14: Yeah, and who's...
13: I've been doing it since I was 18.
14: And weird that I've superseded you in a year. So as the arbiter of this show, I can say to you, well done on the story, mate.
13: Coming from the bloke who arrived an hour and a half early for the podcast because he doesn't read the group chat.
14: No, that's what I do. I get there early. I get it done. I'm succinct. I'm on time. Hey, what do we got up next?
13: We've
14: got up next on Triple M 204.6.
13: Can someone let me in?
14: 88.4.
13: Someone let me in. We said, mate, we don't start for another hour.
14: I'm succinct. No, good story, mate. Really
13: cheers,
14: well
13: champ.
14: Done.
12: So what have we got coming up, Jart?
14: Coming up next. Well, listen, I'll tell you what. We do have a bingle to do.
13: So
14: we're
13: going
14: to meet the business.
13: Next.
14: We're going to meet the business. We'll talk about it a bit.
12: Okay, Lou and Judge and Triple M.
0: This is the early drive home with Lou and Judge.
12: Triple M's Lou and Judge.
10: Business jingles.
12: Lou and Judge, writing your business to jingle is just the beginning.
13: He's back, baby. The business jingle man's back.
14: Daddy's back.
13: Me and Dr. Chris Brown had a bit of fun with it.
14: I reckon you did a good job.
13: Yeah.
12: Mm.
13: You weren't disappointed, which I'm happy with.
14: No, not.
13: Because the bingles...
14: Oh, the opposite.
13: Yeah, the bingles are a bit more of your forte than mine.
14: Listen, it's just my speed.
13: Yeah.
12: Lou, you've got a few bingles to your name now.
14: You do.
12: Yeah, you're building up a good discography.
14: Listen.
13: Thank you.
14: You've got bingles under your belt.
13: Yeah.
14: So don't.
13: I'm not wearing my bingle belt today.
14: You're not wearing the bingle belt today, but you do have a bingle belt at home. It's got a couple of bingles on it.
13: Yeah. I'll wear it next Friday.
14: Wear it next Friday.
13: Yeah. We've got Ashley on the line from the Sign Yard.
14: Ash, how you going?
10: I'm good. How are you?
14: Very well. Thank you. Ash, we're excited about this. Tell us a little bit about your business.
10: So I do, like, event signage, vinyl, acrylic, so for weddings, parties, engagement parties, like, welcome signs, invitations, invites, all sorts.
14: Okay.
13: That
14: is awesome. We could probably use you, Ash. We've got a couple of ideas.
13: Yeah, we've got a few events coming up. We'll be saving your name.
14: We will.
10: Your first birthday?
14: Of course, now. Yeah. Now we're cooking.
13: A few things for the podcast studio, I'm thinking.
14: Yeah,
13: Jack.
14: That's what I'm thinking too.
13: Yeah.
14: You're based in SA, but you can basically do remote work that can service anywhere in Australia. Is that correct?
10: Yeah, for the most part, probably stationary, like invitations and stuff.
14: Yep. Okay.
13: Yeah, and so it's your side hustle at the moment, but you're wanting it to be full time.
10: Yeah, for sure. I work night shift at the minute, six nights a week usually.
14: Oh, mate.
10: So. It'll be nice to do that full time.
13: We're hoping that this bingle can give you a bit of oomph.
14: 100%.
13: A bit of a push. We'll make sure. So Insta and Facebook at the Sign Yard.
14: Yep.
13: Cool. We'll definitely include that.
14: So, yeah, I think it's important to note as well that you put a lot of effort into these signs. All your spare time is basically doing this. So you're a bloody workaholic. Is there anything that you would like specifically in the bingle? Do you want it upbeat? Do you want it energetic? Do you want it slow and sort of melodic? What are you thinking?
10: I feel like maybe a slower vibe would
14: love
10: work
14: that.
10: Better.
12: Slower vibe, okay.
14: Yep.
13: Well, I'm sort of thinking something I'm thinking.
14: You're thinking something you're thinking. Let's make that into a sign and put it up in the studio.
13: You're thinking something I'm thinking.
14: Well, I'm thinking of something that I'm thinking.
13: I mean, I was thinking of a song that I couldn't think of. Anyway, whatever. We better get cracking on this.
14: We will. Is there anything specifically that you really want in the bingle, doll?
10: Probably just all the products that I can do. It's a hire business as well, so
14: okay.
10: I hire them out and then get them back after the event.
14: Okay.
13: Gotcha.
14: Business too. All right.
10: We've got Polaroid, like Polaroid types, so they'd use Polaroid camera. Guestbook,
14: etc.
13: Great. Oh, love this.
14: Okay, awesome. We're gonna get cracking.
12: Okay.
13: Oh.
14: We're gonna get cracking on this bingle, and we'll
12: Let's
14: come back
12: it.
14: To you with an absolute ripper.
12: We're charge on Triple M, and up next, tattoo cover-ups.
13: Ooh.
14: I probably need a couple of them.
12: Yeah. Triple M.
0: Triple M's early drive home with Lou and Jarch.
12: Triple M with Lou and Jarch.
14: Some would argue you're the comment queen.
13: I love the comment section. Yep. Not when it's at roasting us though, but
14: yeah.
13: Another time I might enjoy it.
14: Yeah, they're not the funnest.
13: Nah.
14: Well, they kind of are sometimes.
13: Sometimes.
14: Sometimes
13: they're good.
14: Who did I see the other day? It's in this yarn about a bloke that's commented basically saying, we've ruined radio for him and he'll never listen to radio again.
13: You see, that's funny.
14: Yeah, that to me was, I loved
13: a
14: that.
13: A personal attack on who.
14: I was like, Jesus.
13: Personal attack on who we are and how we look. Different story, Jack.
14: way to keep it up. Keep it light.
13: Because you know that can hurt. It can hurt.
14: Keep it light. He'll be bring it up.
12: So anyway, let's see what
13: feelings.
12: Else is happening.
14: Yeah, let's see what's happening. So I've got comments for you, Sad Sack.
13: Oh.
14: All right.
13: I'm not a Sad Sack.
14: All right, Sad Sack. So listen up.
13: Mini me.
14: So listen up. Now, tattoo cover-ups.
13: Oh, is this the new segment? Tattoo cover-ups.
14: So there can be really shocking tattoo cover-ups. I could probably use a couple of cover-ups on my
13: you
14: tattoo.
13: You could. You got one.
14: What?
13: Oh, you got...
14: No, I got one what?
12: Wow.
13: Yams.
14: Yeah.
13: So you like the fruit yams. I mean, the
14: it's a bush potato.
13: Yeah, but they're not that good. I'd rather just have fries written on me.
14: I like yams.
13: You could make that yammy.
14: Oh. Anyway. This bird's obviously going out with a bloke called Bruce.
13: Yeah.
14: So she's got Bruce on her arm.
13: Oh, no.
14: Strong name, by the way.
12: Mm.
14: So they've obviously broken up. They go, righto, well, I need a bit of a cover-up. It's one of the worst cover-ups of all time. So they've made Bruce into a feather. So the end of the E is the stem of the feather. and then the little feather bits, whatever they're called, are over the, but you can still see the word Bruce through the tattoo. So it's like
13: so vividly.
14: Yeah, so it's almost like Bruce is my feather. It's almost like more of an ode to Bruce.
13: Yeah, like my feather in the wind. Brucey.
12: It looks like more of a tribute.
14: Yeah, it's more of a
12: beautiful.
14: It is a shocking job. Would you allow put it down? Would you allow me to read some comments?
13: Yeah, I want to hear them myself.
14: All right. Wow, the difference really is like night and later that night. Bruce Leaf. Bruce Leaf. Mm. It's very good. Why did I trust the process? Because obviously it's a video. So this is the first bit. And then just looking, probably a 2-minute video of like healing myself and covering up something that once was.
13: Yeah.
14: 2-minute video.
13: You can still see Bruce.
14: Oh, shit.
13: Bruce is hiding in the bushes. Still see him.
14: Now she has 2 tattoos to cover. When you're still not over your ex, but you tell everyone you are.
12: Yeah.
13: Oh, I like that one.
14: Oh, I see what you didn't do there.
13: Oh, God, they're good.
14: How much is it to book a disappointment?
13: Do you take cancellations?
14: Yeah, I love those.
13: Same.
14: Yeah.
13: Like when you see someone's haircut, and they go, hey, just checking, do you take cancellations?
14: All my favourites are when there's just a really weird unit, and they're doing some sort of a performance. Like it's a guy wearing cardboard boxes and underwear on his head, and he's in the bush, and he's banging pans together going, dah, dah, dah, dah. And then people are like, do you do weddings? And then the last one, finally, why did Bruce leave me?
12: Yeah.
14: Happy with it.
13: That's really good. God, they're funny.
14: They are good.
13: Yeah, they're good. Good ones.
14: I maintain my theory that people in the comment sections are funnier than any comedian.
13: Yeah.
14: Easily.
13: Yeah. Yeah, you did right.
12: It's Triple M. We're giving away Hoodoo Gurus tickets next
14: as
12: well.
14: We are indeed.
12: Look forward to that.
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17: Are you scared of them? 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
12: Okay, my parents let me watch Jaws at like 8.
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12: It's Lou and Judge on Triple M. Time to give away some Hoodoo Gurus tickets. Triple M presents the Hoodoo Gurus, who are celebrating 45 years together by hitting the road with their Hoodoo Gurus Rewind Tour. 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
14: Oh, sorry, Lou's just, she's just found a little lump behind her ear, and she's looking at me going like this, and she looked really panicked. I go, She goes, yeah, I think so.
13: He's going, put your head on. I
14: get them as well.
13: Is it throbbing?
14: Yeah, always.
13: Same
14: with that lump.
12: Was that the best time for that chat?
14: No, but guess what is the best time for Hoodoo Gurus chat?
13: Now.
14: Correct.
12: Nice.
14: We've got Tim and Ash on the line. Tim, how you going?
25: Good, good.
14: Ash, how are you?
25: Yeah, very well, thank you.
14: Okie doke.
13: Male Ash.
14: Mash.
12: There's a lot of male Ashes out there.
13: I know, you never know.
14: Great point.
13: Well, it's true.
14: All right, boys, do you know how the game works?
25: We're
14: basically going to give you clues about the famous person. You buzz in with your name when you know the answer. The first person to answer correctly wins a double pass to the Hoodoo Gurus. Okay, I think we start with a clue. This is a banger, this one, too.
13: Okay, yeah, it's a good one.
14: All right, I'll start. You were born in New Zealand.
13: Great place.
25: Tim. Sam Neill.
14: No.
13: Good guess, though. Close.
12: We keep going.
14: Not twice.
13: You use your voice for work.
14: You run your own. You run your own business.
13: You were once arrested for public urination.
25: No idea.
14: You like to sing, but you're not very good at it.
13: No, I think singing's subjective, though.
14: No, it's not. It's actually objective.
25: It's one of you guys, Tim.
14: Tim, who? Who is it?
25: It's you.
12: Who is it?
25: Judd.
14: Nah.
12: No, it's not. We move on. We continue.
13: You're obsessed with koalas.
14: Hey, Tim, I'm not from New Zealand.
25: You sound like it.
14: Tim! This is the most hurtful segment we've ever done.
13: Did you hear me, boys? Were you too busy dilly-dallying with Jack?
14: Sorry.
13: I said you're obsessed with koalas.
14: Mm-hmm. When you were 8 years old, you were quite rotund.
25: Oh, no idea.
13: Been there, done that.
14: Lulu?
13: You host a radio show on Triple M.
25: Tim.
14: Oh, Tim.
13: Tim?
25: It's Luke.
14: Yeah, it's Luke! We got there in the end.
13: God!
14: Jeez, you were close before, mate.
13: So close for Josh. New Zealand,
14: Oh, Tim. You've hurt my feelings beyond measure.
13: Why? Your dad's Kiwi.
14: Yeah, my old man's a Kiwi, but I'm a true blue Aussie, to be honest with you. But anyway.
25: Come on, mate. We're all Anzac.
14: Correct.
12: Tim.
13: Well done, Tim.
12: You are off to the Hoodoo Gurus.
14: Congrats, mate.
25: Yeah, you beauty.
12: You're in charge in Triple M.
14: Hey, fam, bro.
12: Reflecting on... The iconic lift story next on Triple M.
0: This is the early drive home with Lou and Jarch.
12: Every weekday, 2 till 4, it is Triple M's Lou and Jarch.
14: What are we doing?
13: Well, we're talking about our lift story, aren't we?
14: I don't know.
13: Do you read your run sheet?
14: I want you to lead it.
13: Okay, well, Jarch and I had a little bit of an awkward situation in the lift the other day, which we always seem to double down. Like, we can't just let one thing be awkward. We always have to go double, go twice.
14: Listen, I really enjoy awkward moments in a group if I've got a pal with me.
13: Mm.
14: Solo, I'm a complete coward.
13: Yeah.
14: I'm a complete coward. I'm almost introverted solo. But if I've got a friend, yeah, it's fun to play along. Yeah,
13: little game. We've got some audio of it.
14: We do.
13: We were in the lift and we hop in. There's probably, what, 7 people in there already?
14: 7 or 8.
13: It was packed.
14: As we start to go down, it's stopping at every level. And I go, maybe this is the only lift that's working.
13: Mm.
14: And more people would come in, so it's getting more and more crammed.
13: Mm. So by the end, we're all like squash. We're a tin of sardines.
14: Yeah.
13: And I, me being me, had word vomit.
14: She goes, imagine if we all got stuck. Someone goes, why would you say that? And then the dude behind you goes, don't worry, guys. Don't think we will. It's all good.
13: And then what did you say to double down on us two being weirdos, Jack?
14: And I said, then we should all start kissing. To which there was zero response.
13: Zero.
14: It didn't go down well.
13: Well, I mean, if you're in a lift full of people and you say we should all start kissing, I can't imagine anyone's happy with that.
14: Well, I expected more than just the lift to go down after that comment. But anyway, it was a it was a lot of fun. Yeah. We made it tremendously awkward. Have you ever been in any awkward situations in a lift or just generally LP?
12: Mm.
14: Can you remember your last little awkward encounter?
12: Oh, it's most days, really, like and constantly.
14: And run me through usually, that, having to work with us.
12: Yeah, usually it's just when you guys arrive. And,
14: okay.
12: Yeah, trying to just, you know.
14: Pretty hurtful.
12: Trying to get on your level, act, you know, cool like you guys, and then just failing to do that.
13: So you think we're cool?
14: So you think we're pretty cool, mate?
12: Hmm. Mm, yeah.
13: All right. What's up, big shots?
14: Yeah, sweet, mate. Whatever, man. Hey, take the elbow off, mate.
12: Okay, all right.
13: I'll do the buttons, mate.
14: All
12: right, see ya.
13: I'll do the buttons, mate.
12: Bye.
14: Lou will do the buttons, champ.
13: Yeah, Josh will do the chatting.
14: You need some cab money? Come over here, son.
4: All right.
14: Get over here, kiddo.
4: Great.
13: Cab money?
14: I don't know.
13: Are you 80?
14: I don't know. It's what I went to. Listen.
13: Was a lot? No. Not gonna.
14: We thought we'd love 133353. If you could give us a bell, we want to know what are the most awkward encounters on earth.
13: Yeah. Happened to you.
14: Happened to you.
13: Or even just like
14: a friend. Or just general
13: stuff.
14: What you find to be awkward.
13: Mm.
12: I saw an awkward encounter at a golf tournament on a video that I was watching where the guy hits a shot, he goes to high five his caddy, the caddy goes fist bump, then they try and reverse it. Now he goes fist bump, the caddy goes high five.
14: Mate.
12: Then he's like, all right, I'm just gonna pat you on the shoulder. Caddy thinks he's going in for a hug. Then he tries to give him a hug, and he's like, no, mate, I was just trying to give you my golf club.
13: Could have kind of looked like a handshake.
12: Caddy walks away going, Caddy walks away going, I'm not getting my money and I'll never work again.
14: Ever.
12: On the PGA.
14: Ever.
12: I'll never.
13: It's like a scene in Happy Gilmore.
14: It is.
13: Yeah. 133353, most awkward encounters on earth. What are they? Give us a call.
14: We want to hear your thoughts.
0: Your early afternoon upstarts.
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12: It's Lou and Jarch on Triple M. Give us a call on 133353. 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
14: That's what we're vying for.
13: Yeah, because we had an awkward lift encounter where I said, imagine if this all went down. Heaps of people in it, and then Jarch said, and then we could all start kissing.
14: Yeah, we made it awkward. That was on us.
13: It was. 100% was on us, but no one else.
14: Didn't get the giggles we thought it would, did it?
13: Nope. No, I didn't say go down. I said it got stuck.
14: Imagine we got stuck.
13: Yeah.
14: Someone literally said it was quiet for a bit. Then someone goes, why would you say that?
13: Yeah, that was the worst part. Let's not relive it again.
14: That was the greatest
13: John,
14: part.
13: John, talk to us. Most awkward encounters.
6: Hey, mate, yeah. One Sunday morning, went to go ask Mum and Dad if I could cook breakfast when I was a young fella.
14: Yeah.
6: And instead of just knocking on the door, just...
14: Dad was already cooking breakfast.
6: Yeah, pretty well.
13: Oh,
14: oh mate. Yuck.
13: It's like, no matter what age, that's just...
14: Longest minute of your life in that doorway.
6: I wouldn't even say a minute.
13: I reckon door open, door closed, Jack.
14: Yeah, I know. Yeah. I understand that, you poor bugger. Damien, mate, what's the most awkward moment?
4: Lou and Judge, how are we?
14: How are you, mate? What's going on?
4: Oh, better now I'm talking to you guys.
14: Oh. We'll blush. It's
4: been one of those days.
13: Oh, sorry, Damo. Mate. Kisses and hugs.
14: Hope you're a good
4: I'll tell you my story now.
14: Please.
4: So a couple of months ago, I just hopped in the shower, with the water running, nice beautiful shower, walked out, didn't hear the family coming, got to put the towel around myself. They see the old boy.
14: It's not ideal.
13: Like your whole family?
4: Yeah, so my grandma, my mum, my dad.
13: Nice.
4: Partner's family as well.
12: Oh, the partner's family.
13: Good group to have around.
14: Mate, it's almost the ideal group not to see your pecker.
13: Yeah. If you could put a group together, it would be them.
14: If there was an Avengers of not seeing someone's penis, it's that.
13: Thanks, Damo.
12: The Avengers.
13: Beck, what's the awkward moment?
8: Hello, guys.
14: Hello,
8: good
14: Beck.
8: To talk to you.
14: Nice to talk to you too.
8: So my awkward moment, and it's happened to me more times than I'd like to admit, is when you're in like a public toilet and there's multiple toilets, especially at work, and you're going number twos, and then you walk out as somebody else is walking out, and they know that you're the culprit.
14: Beck, Fair Dinkum, had this 13 minutes ago.
12: Yeah.
8: And then you're like, especially when it happens in the office, and it's
14: mate.
8: Like other staff members, and
14: yeah.
8: I'm just like, Mrs. Poopy Pants.
14: Oh, hey, Mrs. Poopy Pants.
13: Sometimes you have a standoff who like is going to go.
14: Yeah. I will.
8: You sit in the toilet for ages, waiting for them to flush, and they're waiting for you.
14: For you. Sometimes I'll initiate the toilet paper sound, so I go, okay, mate, just know it. I'll be finished in about 40 seconds. I'm heading out. You wait.
13: That's really kind of you, Jack.
14: But then there are some sickos. That couldn't give a rip, and they're and they don't care.
13: Yeah.
8: No. I try and be discreet about it, but it's discreet as you can be.
14: It is tough, Beck. Oh, thanks, Dale. That's really it.
13: Thanks, Beck. Mia, what was the awkward encounter? Hi, Mia.
14: Hey, Mia.
9: How you guys going?
14: Good. How are you?
9: Good. I feel like, Jati, you can relate because you're a bit of an awkward guy sometimes.
14: Correct.
9: When you rock up to a function and you don't really know everyone there, you go to say hello to someone you don't really know, and they go in for the hug, but you're just going in for the hello, and it's like that awkward movement, and then you like hug them and maybe start a conversation, and it's just really awkward situation.
14: Maya.
13: It's like the kiss,
14: and then
13: hug,
14: the kiss, the hug, the bloody... I wish there was just a general... I mean, I know a handshake is, but now you've got bloody handshakes.
13: I think a hug is probably the most normal.
14: It's too much,
9: it's a bit
14: though.
9: Awkward, I'd say.
14: But don't
9: I
14: you
9: feel like, nah. I'm not a hugger, so I wouldn't.
13: Yeah, but then, like, if the CEO came in right now, I'm not going to go, hey, g'day.
14: No. You're handshaking.
13: It's probably more of a kiss.
14: Oh, it's a kiss. Oh, lips.
9: Kiss. Kiss him on the lips.
14: Yeah, that's
13: what you usually do.
14: When anyone is the brass of any organisation, I'm straight for the peck.
13: Yeah. Mm. You've always said that.
14: Yeah, it has gotten me in so much hot water. Yeah. Lost a lot of deals. Thank you, Mia.
12: Thanks, Mia.
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12: Triple M's Lou and Judge. Time for this.
15: Business Jingles.
12: Lou and Judge, writing your business to jingle is just the beginning.
14: Love these.
13: I know I say it every time, but this might be my favourite.
14: You do say this every time.
13: I know. They're all just so bloody good.
14: Listen.
13: I think you should go back to commercial ads.
14: Enough.
13: And start writing them.
14: Enough.
13: Just let me give you some compliments.
14: I appreciate you.
13: I like your new hairdo.
14: Listen, we've got Ash on the line. Ash, how are you?
17: I'm great. How are you?
14: Very well, thank you.
13: Are you excited? Nervous? How are you feeling for this?
17: Excited.
13: Oh,
14: okay,
13: doll. Good.
14: Well, listen, just to remind everyone, Ash, you own a company called The Sign Yard. Now, you basically do event signage. You can you hire out some of your more generic signage, but you can do ultra-personalized bespoke signage for any event, really. It is your side hustle at the moment, but you're looking to make it more of a permanent fixture in terms of your main job.
13: Yes. I checked out the Insta.
14: Yep.
13: Stunning.
14: Awesome.
13: Gorgeous. We'll be using you for some events ASAP.
14: I love that. Yeah, we're going to use you, Ash, because you are very, very good at what you do. Now, we've got a bit of a bingle that we've written.
13: A bit? Mm. It could get an Oscar, a Grammy.
14: Okay, well, shivers, I don't know about that, Ash, but let me tell you, I think you'll like it. It sort of sums up what you do. It's a bit of energy whilst being classic.
13: It's fantastic, Ash. All right. Hit it.
14: Ash, wow. Are you ready to hear the bingle?
17: I'm ready.
14: All right, okay, mate.
12: Here we go. 1, 2, 3, 4.
16: If you want events to be friends.
18: Yeah, we want them so good.

0: 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At The Sign Yard on Insta and Facebook.
1: Ash, love
2: how,
1: it.
2: How we feeling?
0: Oh, good.
2: How we feeling about it?
1: Good.
2: Okay.
0: Happy? You like it?
2: Yeah. I thought, Ash, I thought we'd keep it broad that you can do any sign that they want for any event.
0: Yeah, it's bloody good.
1: Yep, amazing.
0: Got all the details in there. Ash, that's yours to do whatever you want with it. We send you that in a little package.
2: Yep.
0: Bang, that audio, yours.
2: It's all yours, mate.
1: Perfect. Thank you for that, guys.
2: Hey,
0: thank
2: Ash,
0: you.
2: Thank you. And if anyone wants some signage, check out The Sign Yard. It's on Insta, yes. Facebook. She does a tremendous job, so they're really, really good.
0: And if you want your own bingle, give us a call, 133353, or DM us at Lou and Judge.
2: Indeed. Thank you, Ash.
0: Thanks,
1: thank
0: Ash.
1: Thank you.
3: All right, Lou and Josh and Triple M, let's wrap up the week that was.
0: Oh, yeah.
3: Next.
4: Woo. It's your early drive home with Triple M's Lou and Josh.
3: It's Lou and Josh, and we have gotten to the end of Free Ball Friday. You know what that means?
2: What does it mean?
0: Please tell me.
3: Well, it means this. You know what they say? Time flies when you're laying by a beach in Thailand. Lou, or fathering a newborn child. Judge. And just like that, the show is back on air. It is so nice to be together again, laughing, bonding, playing Scrow, and listening to Lou eat her snacks 2 seconds before the mics go live.
2: Order.
3: Okay, well, we actually do need some order in here.
2: Okay, order.
0: Also, Charles has made me cry, love, and I've been eating so many good chips. It's gone through my eyes.
2: Oh, you're in
0: the stinging.
2: Oh, dear.
3: Before the holidays, Charles was ripped doing 75 hard. It seems things have changed a little since Daddy became a daddy.
0: I do love tiramisu.
2: Can I tell you something?
0: It's Italian.
2: Not for me.
0: Yeah, but you've got the palate of a 3-year-old.
2: Buddy, you eat twisties and lollies for dinner.
0: You had a mud cake worth $68 for dinner and breakfast over the weekend.
2: Mate, I'll be honest with you. She's called me out.
0: Yeah.
3: And he might be eating mud cake for breakfast, lunch and dinner, but at least the man is hygienic.
0: Judge fully just zoned out, flossing his teeth. I was just watching and he's like this. Picking his teeth.
2: Okay.
3: Holidays are meant to help you return to work feeling refreshed, energised, focused, switched on. Sadly, none of these things seem to apply to Lou.
2: What is the slogan for Apple? What's their slogan?
1: Eat it.
3: An apple with no, the tech company. It. The tech company.
2: Eat it.
3: Now, we should be nicer to poor Lulu. She's been having some issues with her car lately.
2: Just thought.
0: My car's been doing this thing where it keeps moving the...
3: Moving?
0: Nah.
3: My car's doing this thing where it keeps moving.
2: Yeah, because she's had a driver for the first 31 years of her life. She's got to do it herself.
0: No, it keeps, like, telling me I'm not in the lines.
3: Well, I'm sure Lou has a long list of people who can help her fix her car. She's been on the prowl for some daddy's numbers this week.
2: What haven't we done for a while, Lulu?
0: Unpack your dad.
2: We'd love to unpack some dads.
0: Give us a call, 133353. We want your dad's number.
3: Your dad's number.
2: Jesus. Everything okay at home?
3: Yeah.
2: Shitty timbers.
0: We want your dad's.
2: A Freudian slip from Louisa Dowden there.
3: Yes.
0: We want your dad's name.
3: Yes, indeed. It is good to be back. What do you say we do it all again next week?
0: Oh.
2: Very good. What do you say?
0: Mm.
2: It's what month are we in?
3: July.
0: So
3: we've still got a lot of year left.
2: We've got a lot of year left.
0: Yeah, you got to spice it up.
2: Well, I think he's perfect where
0: that's
2: he is.
0: That's what I mean. Like, sometimes
3: When you slowly build is what you do. That's the art.
2: How have you, buddy, how have you missed this the whole year?
0: Well, he's gone up and then sometimes...
2: No, he hasn't. Louisa, no, don't spit the dummy. You stay here and listen.
0: No.
2: The whole point was, his first one was, what do you say we do it all again next week? And then by the end of the year, he's going to go, what is that?
3: Well, don't give it away.
2: Well, no, what?
0: Because he did do some sadder ones or softer ones. Whatever.
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0: Penrod Oil, now wearing the Australian-made green and gold logo.
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0: 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Jimmy Barnes. 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
11: Morning, I'm Michaela Savage. Starting overseas, the FIFA World Cup final's underway in New Jersey. Spain fighting for its second ever win against defending champions Argentina. The halftime show is set to feature stars Madonna, Justin Bieber, Shakira and BTS. Pauline Hanson is standing by her recent podcast interview with far-right UK figure and convicted criminal Tommy Robinson, the One Nation leader telling Seven's Spotlight program she wants to spend time with people and learn from them. She's also been asked about her stance on mass deportations from Australia, saying she loves it, but she didn't elaborate on how she would implement such a policy. While the latest news poll for The Australian shows support for Labor has fallen to its lowest level since the 2022 election, the party's primary vote dropping to 30%, while support for One Nation has increased to 30% after a dip in recent polls. And new rules for AI processes within government agencies aim to prioritise fairness, accuracy and transparency.
12: It's game on at Hyundai, where you can score great offers on a range of new and demonstrator models.
11: Sport. Manly coach Kieran Foran is still confident they can make finals footy. The ninth-placed Sea Eagles lost to the Titans 38-32 yesterday, with Tom Trbojevic set for another stint on the sidelines after suffering a fresh hamstring injury.
13: We're self-inflicting a lot of pain, and sides are too good these days to continuously do that to yourself. So that's where we've got to get better.
11: And the Dolphins have claimed a 36-16 win over the Cowboys to jump into fifth spot on the ladder.
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7: Today in Townsville, fine with a top of 27. Tonight, down to 13. And tomorrow, fine with a high of 28. 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
2: Listen to me, CK and North Queensland. I have a big bone to pick, but before I pick this very large bone, let me start by saying this.
1: T's and C's apply.
2: I love the Queensland Police. They do an amazing job. The QPS, you could not pay me enough money to be a police officer. They do God's work. They protect us. They man our streets. Kudos to them.
1: Hang on.
2: Love you guys.
1: Here it comes. But, okay. Is there a but?
2: However.
1: Here we go.
2: Yesterday, whilst I was driving to pick up Beau, my son from school, I drove past Town High. Right near Reed Park there. And as I was driving past, there was police officers with the speed guns, right? Clocking people. The day before, I went past another school zone on Ross River Road. More police officers.
1: I saw them doing it at Cathedral too on Monday, I think it was.
2: With speed guns, okay? So here's the thing. I don't know why. Okay. I mean, I didn't get a fine. I wasn't speeding. It's fine. But sure, and I know that these police officers have been given directive from people above them. That is what they need to do, enforce school zones. Surely, Queensland Police, we could find more valuable things to do for our very, very valuable police officers to be doing than fining mums and dads for doing 45 in a 40 zone. Come on!
1: You realise that, you know, slowing people down in school zone is probably as front line as you can get.
2: But I know it's safety, but there's no speeding issues there. There's no people doing 80 in a 40 zone.
1: I would disagree.
2: Really?
1: I would say that there's a reason, right, that 40 zones exist.
2: Keep kids safe, and I don't want to see kids get run over. I definitely don't. It is 100% I don't want to see that. But, like, come on. Is this the directive that they're being given at the moment? Why are we trying to do this revenue-raising and punish people for picking up their kids? Go and do other stuff. Catch real criminals and stuff. Don't be picking. I don't know, it felt a bit yucky to me, and I spoke to some mums and dads at daycare at school pickup, and they said the same thing. They were like, I don't understand why there's coppers out there doing that when they could be doing more valuable things. That is my bone to pick, but that was the precursor. Listen, I love the Queensland Police.
1: Shut up. Police don't just react to crime, right? They prevent it.
2: Well, that's a good point.
1: I think that, okay, we don't know. Maybe these are fresh out of the training school down from Palaranda or Rose Bay, and they're coming out now, it's like, all right, we're going to get you that like real life experience. I think that, yes, if people are speeding through school zones, too bad. You got to get zinged. Department of Transport put lights on the 40 zones.
2: They do.
1: There is enough highlighted bits and pieces.
2: But isn't that enough? Shouldn't that be enough for people to slow down?
1: Yeah, well, you'd think it would be.
2: Yeah.
1: But if it was enough, then the people that were going through there at high speeds wouldn't be getting fined. But clearly it's not enough. People need a reminder. Hey, school's back.
2: Yeah.
1: You're doing the wrong thing.
2: But could you not just give us a week?
1: No.
2: Like day one, day two of school back, and the police are out there going, bang, this is a really good way to raise some revenue.
1: If you've got your license, you know exactly what you're doing. And if you don't know that you're doing, you know, that going 50 or 60 through a school zone after school, then you shouldn't have your license.
2: No.
1: The police are doing a great job.
2: They do a great job, but it really bloody got my ghoulies yesterday, seeing them out there with their gun trying to get people doing 45 in a 40-kilometre zone.
1: Look at your old lead foot over here. CK.
2: Well, hey, I didn't. I didn't get a fine, but I tell you what, there would have been some.
1: It's because you were doing 100. They couldn't catch you. The CK and Kate Breakfast Show
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2: We like sports and we don't care who knows.
3: Football, tennis, hockey.
4: Yeah, he's one half of this afternoon's rush hour, Dobbo and Elliot. And according to his socials, pretty average at a cover drive, I would say, Mr. Elliot Lovejoy. What's going on there, bro?
5: Hey, a little bit of cricket in between songs. There's a video that went up on the Rush Hour socials. What it doesn't show, he's bowled that ball about 6 metres wide, hit a ladder, and apparently that's out.
4: All I'm hearing is excuses. Mate, let's talk World Cup. It is not coming home, Elliot Lovejoy.
5: Yeah, a lot of excuses in my household. Obviously, my long-term partner, she's a Pom. Whole family Pommies. I've had every which way to corrupt FIFA to... They wanted them to win, and Donald Trump hates England, and he put in another phone call to you name it. But no, Argentina, it's funny. It was like Piers Morgan. A lot of famous Poms were absolutely turfing Messi throughout the morning on socials.
4: Yeah.
5: And then Messi has two assists when it matters. So they're still at the death, Argentina. So Spain-Argentina final.
4: Can they do back-to-back World Cups, Argentina? Are they going to make it happen Monday morning, you reckon?
5: Yeah, I think Messi, I mean, people always talk about the Messi-Ronaldo debate. Messi's the gentleman of the two for mine.
4: He is.
5: Yeah, I'd love to see him get another one. I really would.
4: Well, watch this space. That's happening Monday morning as well. Closer to home. Mate, the Cowboys are on just a phenomenal run at the moment to beat Manly at home, to get the Panthers done at home the week before. How are we looking for this week ahead of the Dolphins match on Sunday?
5: I think it's the best game of the round overall. Suncorp Stadium, 4 p.m. We'll have that game, obviously, on Triple M, the listener app as well. I really think the Cowboys win. I think it's close. I think there's probably only score in it. And I know the Dolphins got pants last week, but they'd rest quite a few bodies. They'll be at full strength. They'll be much better this week. The big one is Tommy Dearden. Tommy Dearden's in that extended squad, and from what I've heard, I expect him to come in and play.
4: So if he does run on this weekend, we had Matt Lodge on earlier talking that he's going to have a bit of a run. I heard the coach saying that he might get a run. If he does strap the jersey on this weekend, who's going to miss out then? What does that mean?
5: I think there's a couple of ways it could play out. With his first game back, they could, and I know this sounds crazy, but to get, you know, some minutes back into his legs, they could play him off the bench and just give him, you know, 20, 30 minutes. I'd say that's unlikely, but they could do it. The most likely scenario for mine is Zach Laybutt, as good as he's been. I think he'll probably miss out. I think Purdue will go back to the centres. He was playing in the halves.
4: Yep.
5: And then Tommy Dearden and Jake Clifford will play together. That's how I would think it would play out. But, God, most weeks I'm wrong, Kate. So we'll see on Sunday when the team list gets updated.
4: Well, mate, isn't that a good problem to have? That we've got so many great guys running around the field at the moment that we've been surviving so well without Tommy Dearden. But, look, watch this space if he does play a full match or whether he does run on for 20, 30 minutes. You can catch this guy this afternoon on the Rush Hour, Dobbo and Elliot. Elliot Lovejoy, thanks so much for your time this morning, mate.
5: Thanks, Kate.
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26: Hello, I'm Dave Dolan. North Queensland employers are waiting months to bring in essential workers. The Bulletin reports bureaucratic delays are causing a critical shortage, meaning businesses are unable to fill roles. In one case, a fully qualified teacher from the UK was forced to wait almost a year for a visa to work in the Burdekin. The new owner of Rex Airlines isn't making much progress in updating its ageing fleet. The number of Saabs flying around regional Australia remains at 30, despite Air T burning through almost half of a $60 million loan from the federal government. The airline had promised to increase its fleet to 44. And a nervous wait for Cowboys forward Helam Lukey after he was put on report for a high shot during yesterday's 36-16 loss to the Dolphins. Coach Todd Payton says stupid errors while leading 10-0 proved costly.
27: We tackled in the air, we tackled the kicker, we gave away a penalty in possession with an obstruction, I know it was an accident, and then we offloaded the ball and then tried a 30-metre cutout in our own end, so self-inflicted.
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29: Hey, I'm Michaela Savage. Argentina and Spain are head-to-head in the FIFA World Cup final in New Jersey this morning. If Spain wins, it'll be the nation's second ever World Cup victory, while defending champs Argentina are fighting for their fourth. Madonna, Justin Bieber, Shakira and BTS are all coming up in the star-studded halftime show. In other news, Labor's primary vote has dropped 3 points to 30%, the party's equal lowest result since the 2022 election. The government now level with One Nation in the latest news poll. While Pauline Hanson says she's in favour of mass deportations from Australia, the One Nation leader telling Seven Spotlight program she loves the concept, but didn't provide any detail on how it would be put into practice.
30: These are things that will be discussed with the relevant authorities to see the best way to go about it. I'm not going to give you policy on the run here.
29: And the use of AI in automated government decision-making will be subject to new rules in a bid to make sure safety, fairness and accuracy are priorities.
0: It's game on at Hyundai, where you can score great offers on a range of new and demonstrator models.
29: The Dolphins have bounced back from last week's huge loss to the Sharks with a 36-16 win over the Cowboys. It sees them jump into fifth spot on the ladder. Coach Christian Wolfe says he's very proud of his team.
1: I thought we showed our character, and you know, we knew that we had to show a bit of character and make a bit of a statement after last week about who we are as a group.
29: And the Brisbane Broncos reportedly have plans to extend coach Michael Maguire's contract.
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26: Mostly sunny here in the north today, chasing a top of 27 degrees in Townsville and Eyre. Fine, but a bit cloudy tomorrow and Wednesday. 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

0: Queensland. Good morning, producer John.
1: Good morning, guys.
0: Happy Monday, Kate.
2: Happy Monday to you.
0: See, they've changed my desk around. Someone's been playing in here. I'm so sorry.
3: Happy Monday to you.
0: There we go. Okay.
3: Someone has changed the buttons.
4: Here's me thinking you were trying to silence me.
0: Never.
4: You cannot silence me. Happy Monday to you.
0: Firstly, can I just get this out of the way?
4: Go.
0: You were hosting Ronald McDonald Charity House's dinner thing on Saturday. I was off grid.
4: Yes.
0: My phone had no connection.
4: Yes.
0: I got in yesterday to Frosty Mango, pinged on, and there was this just goddess filling my news feed with the microphone, with the beautiful dress. Dude, you look stunning.
4: Thank you. It only took, 12 hours to look that good. I'll touch on it maybe a little bit soon.
0: Okay.
4: But it was so lovely. It was such a great event. The inside of the Townsville Entertainment Centre was just transformed. I'm still waiting for them to drop some official photos. But you know what it's like? When they transform, it just looks beautiful.
0: Yeah,
4: and then
0: 5 minutes
4: later, they strip it all back and you can play basketball in there again. You know?
0: Such a cool thing,
4: it's
0: right?
4: It's wild, isn't it?
0: Happy Monday.
4: Thank you. How was your weekend? We'll touch on your, I know you were camping and stuff. How's the come down from camping solo with some mates to parenting?
0: Listen, you go camping and then you remember why you don't go camping all the time.
4: Yeah.
0: Just all the effort that goes into living like somebody that sleeps under a bridge. You know, and the money that's involved with stuff.
4: Now you're talking some sense. That's why I don't understand.
0: I still smell like campfire. It was cold in Paloma. The toilets had a drop hole in it. Anyway, we'll talk more about later on. Big show to get through for you, Monday. Thank you for choosing us. The Foo Fighters are obviously here in November. For some reason, they've said, listen, you guys rock. Let's give away some more tickets. So we're going to be playing a little bit game about 7:30 or something this morning to give you guys more chances to see the Fooies. As we speak, World Cup fever comes to a pinnacle. It is the finals. So for some reason, there's Muppets dancing on the screen right now.
4: Is this halftime entertainment or something that's going on at the moment?
0: I don't know. They will.
4: I mean, it is
0: Tom
4: the
0: Cruise.
4: SBS. They do some weird stuff, to be honest. But last time I checked, it was still 0-0.
0: Yeah, okay. That's
1: soccer.
0: Anyway.
4: I wish they'd save some good. Like, I wish they'd spread out the goals sometimes. The game yesterday, actually, the France-England game, that was great. It was 10 goals. It was 6 points to four. It was 10 goals we witnessed. That's what I want. More
0: if
4: of that,
0: If you're British,
4: please.
0: You're happy coming third.
4: Yeah.
0: Especially under the French, right?
4: Absolutely.
0: Long roll. Anyway, let's get some music on. Let's get a coffee happening. Let's get into this Monday. Bomb dive in, if you will. And we'll get there right now. Imagine Dragons. It's Triple M.

0: wants to read all about it.
1: The front page.
2: Let's check out the front page.
3: Yes, we're checking out the front page by ourselves this morning, CK. How lonely. Emily's got
4: Emily.
3: What are they called? Power down days.
4: What a trendy name for a day off.
3: It is. It's nice. Like, just this, what is it, like the 9-day fortnight? So most people inside of this blue block. Yeah, okay, for some. Not for us, though.
4: No.
3: Making news this morning, Alfie's Bakery in Ayr is turning 100.
4: Well done.
3: That is amazing.
4: Can you imagine day one? How that looked 100 years ago. Is that like, is flour getting brought in by a horse and cart?
3: Probably.
4: That kind of thing?
3: I was having a look here. It says, so it was started in 1926. They used to deliver bread in a converted 1924 Chevy.
4: I like that.
3: How's that?
4: And that would have been fandangled.
3: And it's now run by fourth generation Dion Crowdy. Donuts, cones, filled with ice cream. All the good stuff that you would expect, cream buns, matchsticks, scones and stuff at the bakery. Have you been to Alfie's Bakery?
4: I have.
3: It's been a hot minute since I've been there.
4: It's almost worth a road trip for
3: us. It's good, isn't it?
4: And these bakeries like this, and I've got to say probably locally, Mal's Bakery is similar.
3: Superb.
4: In that sense of like an old school bakery where you walk in and the Lamingtons are so big they could like be used as a doorstop.
3: Amazing.
4: And the cream is just, it's all just so legitimate.
3: So good. So good.
4: I love you.
3: I can see why they've been around for 100 years as well. The Townsville Gem Show has had its biggest year. So this was happening all weekend. We were talking about it. We had the guys from the Gem Show in on Friday. My husband and my son went yesterday. Absolutely loved it. He came back with a little bag full of gems that he was fossicking for and stuff.
4: Was he going to start making jewelry in his spare time, you reckon?
3: He just likes collecting the little gems. Don't get wrong, they end up scattered around the house.
4: Stuck in a vacuum cleaner somewhere.
3: Exactly, but he's going to take it for show and share tomorrow at school, but just loves it.
4: Producer John, you actually had your first broadcast down there Saturday. How were the numbers, mate? Was it a good turnout?
5: Oh, it bloody rocked. It was great. Everyone there was so nice.
4: Rocked.
3: That's rocked.
4: Stop the puns, mate. Chill out.
3: So, gold panning, sapphire fossicking, pearl shucking.
4: Good for that.
3: I can imagine it will only get bigger next year as well.
4: Good job, guys.
3: And finally, to some cute animal news. Sibling parrots are squawking up a storm at Billabong Sanctuary. So they've got two new parrot siblings. Their names are, get this, Plum and Avocado. They hatched 2 days apart in April. And they now have made their little home at Billabong Sanctuary.
4: Do not let the animals at Billabong Sanctuary feel you. I was 4 years old. My parents took me there and I got pecked under the eye by a brolga. Now, this was the 80s.
3: Under the eye?
4: Yeah, I've still got the scar in here. And I remember my mum often loves telling this story because, you know, brolgas were just running wild. The 80s were a different time.
3: They were wild, weren't they?
4: The rangers probably were like feeding animals with a durry hanging out their mouth.
3: Probably.
4: Probably thongs feeding crocodiles.
3: Well, wasn't Bob jumping in the water and just feeding the crocodiles from there? Things, and probably in thongs and like, you know, a wife beater t-shirt. So.
4: Good times.
3: It was the 80s as well. Wild.
4: Yeah. Hey, congrats, Billabong. We love your work. If you are just joining us this morning, we have a huge Monday. We're going to be giving you the chance to score tickets to the Foo Fighters
3: a little bit later.
4: Around 7:30 this morning if you want to hang around. It is the CK and Kate Brekkie Show live here at Triple M.

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13: It's 16 past 6 on this beautiful Monday morning, looking for tops of 27 degrees across North Queensland. At the moment, it is 15. And a hazard reduction burn is set for tomorrow, Mount Louisa, with walking tracks closed then from the 21st and 22nd, while crews work to cut fuel loads and reduce the bushfire risk around Mount Louisa. So, good excuses to put the feet up and not worry about a little exercise for a couple of days.
14: Love that.
13: Yeah, Alanis Morissette, Triple M.
15: I had no choice but to hear you. You stated your case, diamond.

0: 20 past 6. It's the CK and Kate Breakfast Show here at Townsville's 102.3 Triple M. $1,280 going to be waking you up this morning. Our secret sound returns at 7 o'clock this morning.
1: Over the weekend, I was alerted to a post on Facebook. Let me read it to you. It says, "Hello, I have a very random request. A couple of weeks ago, my father-in-law Cliff moved into a nursing home after a period in hospital. Up until a few months ago, he was living very independently, but his life has quickly changed. Next Saturday, he turns 99. Cliff doesn't have dementia. His mind is very sharp, but his world has become very small. He has limited support here. His days are long and lonely, but he never complains. I'm hoping there might be some kind-hearted people willing to send him a birthday card to give him a little bit of pleasure."
0: Beautiful.
1: That message has now received 2,800 likes, 460 comments, and has been shared over 500 times on the internet. The lady that wrote that post is Leonie, and she joins us this morning. Hello, Leonie.
2: Good morning, Kate.
1: I had to read that out because it was just so lovely. I sent this to CK as well, and I said, look, let's get Leonie on and have a little bit of a chat. Can you tell us what inspired you to post that, Leonie?
2: Yes. Cliff, like I said, moved into a nursing home a few weeks ago, and his birthday, his 99th birthday, is on Saturday. And I was just trying to think of what I could do to make it special. You know, besides a cake and a present, what could we do that would make it special? Mm. And he has always loved receiving mail. He had quite a few siblings. He's the last left. All of his siblings are now deceased, but they would always send each other cards at Christmas or birthdays. Nice. And he just loved getting them. And so I thought it would be really nice if he got a couple of dozen, you know, cards. And the reason that I didn't put it just on my own Facebook page was I thought, oh, it would be nice to get a couple of dozen. What if he got 50? That would be amazing. And 100, well, that would be beyond all expectations. So I posted it publicly, and I had no idea of the response that I would get from those posts.
0: How are you feeling now? And have you spoken to Cliff about the success of this post, or are you hoping to keep it all a big surprise?
2: I saw Cliff on Saturday. I took him fish and chips and the usual sneaky glass of scotch. And I had wrote him out a letter to say, you're going to be getting a lot of mail and some visitors and some presents, and it's the community supporting your 99th birthday. While he's sharp, he really has no idea about the power of the internet and how so many people would know about this. So I do need to ring the home today to work out how to manage this so he's not overwhelmed.
1: Have you got any indication about how many cards you think he'll actually be receiving, and have there been any sort of unusual or really special sort of outpourings of love for Cliff?
2: Oh, my goodness. To answer your first question, I wouldn't be surprised if he gets hundreds.
0: I hope he really does.
2: I also posted on the Townsville notice board Facebook group and got a similar amount of responses. Mm. And then it was also shared to a Facebook group called Queensland Through Your Eyes, and then the Australian Missing Persons Register. So it's been shared about 700 times.
1: Wow.
0: Amazing.
2: So I think he's going to probably get maybe some hundreds of cards.
0: What does he want in these cards? If someone's hearing this morning, you know, they're getting that good goosebump feeling. What should we be writing to Cliffy?
2: I think just, you know, "Hi Cliff, I'm so and so, and I know it's your birthday, and I wanted to send you a card." It'd be lovely if you know if people told him a little story about themselves. Oh. You know, I work somewhere and or whatever. He would just love to read them.
1: Amazing. Leonie, this is just such a wholesome story. Thank you for sharing a little bit about Cliff's life and stuff. I think what we're going to do is maybe wrangle up a little bit of a Triple M card and get that across to Cliff at some stage before his 99th birthday this weekend. Thank you so much for your time this morning.
2: Thank you.
1: And we look forward to hearing how Cliff's birthday went.
2: Thank you very much.
0: You are so welcome. We might have to also get this up on our page too, if you're listening and maybe have no idea about it. We'll put the address up on our socials, so maybe you can send Cliff a little birthday message. It's Triple M.

0: 28 past 6 on the CK and Kate Brekkie show, and some pretty cool local science which is making global news off Maggie Island. A rare, you'll love this, wing-headed shark. Is this up my alley?
1: Oh my gosh, it's totally up your alley.
0: Yeah, a hammerhead was caught doing some crazy looking stuff on drone footage. Some people who caught it put it into the scientific community, and basically it's now changed the scientific view of how hammerheads actually use their head to hunt prey.
1: Wow, that's really cool.
0: Maggie Island, making the news. And speaking of which, we'll catch up with the newsroom next. We'll see what's got North Queensland talking. Back this morning with ChatGPT stepping in as the ultimate babysitter. Here, CK and Kate.
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3: Townsville's average unleaded price today is around $1.80 a litre, while some servos are selling it as low as $1.74. The average for diesel sits around $2.07. 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
6: Hello, I'm Dave Vidolin. A man facing weapons charges has been granted bail by a Townsville magistrate despite having a criminal record described as atrocious. The 42-year-old has been ordered to wear an ankle monitor and must comply with a nightly curfew, having already spent almost 600 days in custody. The Premier is refusing to explain why the state government axed a role dedicated to overseeing domestic and family violence reform. That's despite David Crisafulli previously saying the position was crucial. He says the role was needed, but not now, as the recommendations are rolled out. A road train driver is listed as serious but stable in Townsville Hospital after his cattle truck rolled north of Cloncurry. He was trapped inside his rig for almost 3 hours. And Tom Dearden says it felt good being back on the footy field. The Cowboys halfback scored a try in his side's 36-16 loss to the Dolphins, his first game since suffering a foot injury in round 10.
14: Performance-wise, I think there's still a bit of rust there and things to work on. And I'll build on that performance for next week.
4: Triple M National News.
15: Morning, I'm Michaela Savage. It's nil all at halftime between reigning World Cup champions Argentina and Spain. Madonna, The Muppets, BTS, Ted Lasso, Justin Bieber and Shakira have all entertained the crowd at the halftime show.
16: I'm loving you, hallelujah. It's the World Cup, hallelujah.
15: Justin Bieber there with that audio thanks to SBS. To other news this morning, Pauline Hanson says she's in favour of mass deportations for Australia. The One Nation leader telling Seven Spotlight program she loves the idea, though didn't elaborate on how she would put it into practice. She's also refusing to back down from her recent podcast interview with far-right UK figure and convicted criminal Tommy Robinson. While One Nation and Labor are now neck and neck on 30% of the primary vote, according to the latest news poll, Anthony Albanese still ahead as preferred Prime Minister on 46%, Pauline Hanson 32%. And a finder survey shows nearly 60% of Aussies expecting a tax refund are going to put it straight into their savings.
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15: Sport. The Cowboys have given up a 10-point lead to lose to the Dolphins 36-16. Coach Todd Payton says they've put some helium in the opposition by doing some pretty stupid stuff.
18: Self-inflicted and really disappointing because we missed a golden opportunity there at 10-0 and it didn't get much better for the next 30 minutes or so.
15: In yesterday's other game, the Titans stunned Manly with a 38-32 win on the Gold Coast.
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6: Mostly sunny here in the north today, chasing a top of 27 degrees in Townsville and Eyre. Fine, but a bit cloudy tomorrow and Wednesday. 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

0: Good morning. It is 6:37, and as we speak, the world's biggest sporting event is currently underway. Flick, if you haven't watched a single game of round ball over the last couple of weeks, SBS.
1: I've never watched so much SBS in my life in the last couple
0: of
1: weeks.
0: Mate, their ratings are through
1: the
0: roof.
1: They must be killing it. So it is still what? So we're in the 60, what does that say?
0: 60.
1: So about 30 minutes to go.
0: Yep.
1: Still 0-0 Argentina and Spain.
0: Soccer.
1: And they just had the halftime. Madonna, Shakira, Justin Bieber. That was hectic. That was like a... Apparently it was curated by Chris Martin from Coldplay.
0: Oh, really?
1: Yeah. 25 to 30 minutes. There was a joke I just saw on the internet saying that the halftime show needed a hydration break in the middle because it was so damn long.
0: Yeah, I've got to say, watching Shakira, I'm like, that can't be Shakira. It's like someone froze her from the early 2000s and just unthawed her. She is looking great for 50.
1: Do you know who she is? She's like the modern day Cher, right? You know Cher has looked the same since 1975?
0: Yeah.
1: She has,
0: yeah,
1: right?
0: Yeah, yeah.
1: I reckon Shakira is the Cher of our time.
0: Okay.
1: I reckon she's going to be that next person that is just trapped in time and just does not age.
0: Well, Dem Hips did not lie during that show. Congratulations. So good luck. We'll obviously be speaking to the Triple M World Cup sweep winner at some point this morning, letting them know that they have won a little prize. And, yeah, who, just for the record, Spain or Argentina? What are you, where are you going?
1: Do you know what? Look, Argentina won it last year. It would be nice for Messi. I'd say this would be Messi's last World Cup. You'd think so. But I don't know. I wouldn't mind the Spaniards to win. I know they've got this young kid who's only 19 years old.
0: Yes, isn't that insane?
1: Been following him quite closely. Be nice. I think it'd be nice for the Spanish to win.
0: All right. Anyway, we'll keep you updated across the day just so that we can throw some keywords your way so you sound like you did watch the whole FIFA. Anyway. Let's get some music on. That's what we're here to do, right? Vanessa Amorosi. Don't know how many halftime shows at the FIFA World Cup she did. Probably a missed opportunity.
1: Probably.
0: CKK, it's Triple M.

0: On the CK and Kate Brekkie show, as the SeaLink ferry makes its way over to Nellie Bay, keep an eye out for the humpback whales. They are thick out there this season. Already many, many viewings. So we should just do a couple of Maggie trips.
1: We should. They've only been around for, it's only a week or so.
0: And already they are coming through thick and fast. And the I think we're seeing record whales come through Whitsundays as well too, Kate.
1: So amazing.
0: They're on the way, baby.
1: They're on the way. They are on the way. CK, a Sydney mum has revealed quite a surprising way that she is using ChatGPT. She is using it to raise her four children, and she says she's using it as a babysitter.
0: Don't know how I feel about this.
1: Now, listen, she's not leaving her children alone with a laptop to sort of talk to her. She's using it basically to help manage the parenting load. So this lady has a background in science and in AI. She now runs her own AI consulting business, helping parents use AI to better manage their life. This is the kind of stuff that she's doing, right? She's planning all of her family meals. She puts in, like, needs. So youngest daughter is gluten-free. This kid doesn't like this. This kid likes that. This is the kind of thing that we're eating. So she puts in the budget. She gets ChatGPT to spit out the full meal plan. She says within $5 of a budget, she gets it to spit out what her shopping list is as well.
0: That's pretty impressive.
1: Amazing. She organizes family calendars, daily schedules. She tutors her children with ChatGPT, especially asking me things like complex maths problems.
0: Oh, wow.
1: This is next level.
0: To break it down to help them understand it.
1: Yeah.
0: Because we were only talking about this over the weekend with a couple of friends who were like, if your kids are struggling, like going out to get a tutor is kind of like what's expected. But who can afford that these days?
1: Well, you add on sport and everything else that the kids do. If you pay for things like daycare or out-of-school activities, it kind of adds up. So I think if you know how to prompt AI correctly, I think half of it's in the prompting. You can't just go, hey, tutor my seven-year-old. I think you sort of have to go, you know, I'd like you to act as a year three maths teacher and help explain this to my child.
0: Kate, do you think there's a flip side in this, though? Because obviously what it's pumping out isn't, you know, and we use it. I use it every day. And so I know you do as well, right?
1: Yeah.
0: But it's got that unhuman touch to it. So, you know, you're seeing the words, the processes are there, but I guess the warmth that is kind of like fed to us from the computer.
1: Yeah.
0: Are we going to start seeing that in kids in general life? And well, do you think society potentially might become a bit colder or a bit more like just process driven instead of like emotionally pushed?
1: Well, I use it for, you're right, so processes and systems and stuff like that. I always take everything on ChatGPT with a little bit of a grain of salt. As an example, like I can't think what I was trying to explain to my son a little while ago. I was trying to explain something a little bit complex and that was a bit grown up.
0: Yep.
1: And I literally threw this into ChatGPT and I said, hey, I need to explain this to my son. Can you please, how would you explain it to a seven-year-old? And what it spat out was very helpful. Did I take it verbatim? No. But I took that, stuck it in the Kate AI filter and was like, how would I explain that knowing now that that's how a computer would explain it? So I feel like, no, if we were to sort of acting on all of AI's advice, we'd all sound like bloody robots, wouldn't we?
0: Yeah, we would.
1: But I think if we use some of systems and processes to make our life more efficient and then use ourselves as humans and that sort of compassionate emotional side, I don't know, I think that's pretty cool.
0: It'll be really interesting to see what this next generation of children
1: will
0: look like.
1: It will be.
0: Because they look at mum and go, mum, I've got a question for you. It's like, hang on, sweetheart, let me just ask the computer to find out what the answer is.
1: Heaven forbid.
0: Watch this space.
1: Yeah.
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4: Steph picked him up. Mm. She said, would you like to hold him? I put him in my arms.
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4: The face of pure terror.
5: Terror took over.
4: But Lockie, my boyfriend.
5: Yeah, so he squealed his little heart out. 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
4: Lockie just grabbed him. Instant tears gone.
5: Oh, mate, he'll be a great mother.
4: And will I be a good mother?
5: You'll be like the weird uncle.
4: With my own child.
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0: We're looking for tops of 27 degrees across North Queensland. Fine conditions for the first half of this week. At the moment, it's 14 degrees at Cloudon. We're going to fill you what's up next. The Secret Sound returns here on the CK and Kate Breakfast Show. 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
3: Woo! We got how much? $1,280 up for grabs.
4: 1,000, isn't it 600 or is it only 2,000? Oh, gosh.
3: 1,280.
4: 1,280. Here's me thinking it was like up around 1,600 as well.
3: Listen, come back to I am happy to give away $1,600, but you're talking to Adam and Penny about the...
4: I was going to say, I'd go halves. No.
3: I did.
4: All right, $1,280. There is a clue. An odd pair with a lot of bounce.
3: Did you spend much money over the weekend? If you were to one to blow this, to win it today, would it help the Chabot household a little bit? Or
4: yeah, of course. Absolutely. I've got a big week this week of Matt's working early mornings. I'm working early mornings. Babysitting duties, okay. Just a lot going on this week. So, yeah, yep. I could absolutely blow it on that.
3: Okay. I mentioned earlier today, I went camping over the weekend, and you kind of spend so much money to live homelessly.
4: See? So hotel.
3: Yeah. $1,200.
4: Next time, you guys are going to go to, like, a hotel, save yourselves the moolah, sleep in a comfy. It totally is by the time you get all the gear.
3: Yeah. Anyway, I'm stoked this morning to give you this with a big novelty check. 133353. And if you get it right today... Kate.
4: Oh, here we go.
3: Kate will take you grocery shopping on the weekend and fill up your carts. That's she'll push the shopping.
4: I'll help you spend the money.
3: Yeah, that's it. There you go. 133353, thanks to Queensland Country Bank. Imagine more. Your guests could get you the money for the Monday morning. We would love to hear from you here on the CK and Kate Brekkie Show.
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6: Dalrymple Road traffic has started to build inbound through Duckworth Street and at Bayswater Road intersection. University Road's a busy run in all directions through Stewart and Melton Black Drive. And Ross River Road traffic's a good run into the city from Thuringower Drive through to Nathan Street. But there are still safety improvements being done. Fraser Avenue through until 6 p.m. A polished man opens up, asks for help and shows up because when they do, everyone wins. 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
17: Hello, I'm David Dolan with your local headlines. Bureaucratic delays have been blamed for North Queensland's shortage of essential workers. Dawson MP Andrew Wilcox says we need targeted skilled visa reform as employers wait more than 8 months to fill crucial roles. Property prices might be starting to fall around the country, but not in Townsville. Just two of 66 house and unit markets across the city have seen price drops over the last quarter, according to PropTrack. In North Ward, house prices have climbed $88,000 over 3 months. The new owner of regional carrier Rex Airlines has already burnt through almost half of its $60 million loan from Canberra. However, despite a commitment to increase its fleet of aging aircraft to 44, the airline still only has 30 planes in the sky. And in sport, the Cowboys have lit the fuse ahead of next weekend's home clash with the Broncos. Coach Todd Payton not mincing his words following yesterday's 20-point loss to the Dolphins.
18: Everyone hates the Broncos.
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4: Good morning, I'm Michaela Savage. At last check, still nil all between Argentina and Spain in the FIFA World Cup final in New Jersey this morning. Stars Madonna, BTS, Justin Bieber and Shakira entertaining the crowd at halftime.
20: Feel it, got everything you need it. 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Just like you need it.
4: That audio thanks to SBS, Ted Lasso and The Muppets also featuring. In other news, Labor and One Nation are level, each with 30% of the primary vote in the latest news poll. Anthony Albanese remains preferred Prime Minister on 46%. Pauline Hanson's on 32%, with Angus Taylor still trailing behind on 22%. Briefly, oversight of AI and automated government decision-making will be tightened with a new framework aimed at prioritising fairness, accuracy and transparency. And veteran broadcaster Darren Hinch will be farewelled at a state funeral in Melbourne today.
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4: A nervous wait for Manly. Tom Trbojevic is set to undergo scans after suffering a fresh hamstring injury in the side's 38-32 loss to the Titans, while Gold Coast coach Josh Hannay wasn't happy with his side's performance despite the win.
22: It's a hard one, you know, to process, because winning's, that's the business we're in, so we won, but I would say that's as nearly as bad as we played all year.
4: And the Dolphins have moved into fifth on the ladder after beating the Cowboys 36-16.
16: Are you fueling the fire? 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Triple M weather.
17: Mostly sunny here in the north today, chasing a top of 27 degrees in Townsville and Eyre. Fine, but a bit cloudy tomorrow and Wednesday. 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
25: And Dave has got through on 133353. Good morning and happy Monday to you. David, how's the world?
26: Oh, Mum calls me David, but yes, it's
4: David,
26: wonderful.
4: David, when you're in trouble, David. Were you working over the weekend, Dave, or just chilling?
26: No, I was listening to John.
4: Hey. Oh, were you at the gym show?
25: Can you give us give him an air check, is what we call in the business. Did he do a good job, or will he be pulled in by the boss, do you think?
26: Nah, I reckon he did pretty well. I for his firsty.
4: That's good. It's always nerve-wracking. I remember doing my first outside broadcast. It's very
25: woeful.
4: Scary.
25: They're always woeful. You don't sleep the night before. Anyway, we digress. We want you having sleepless nights because you're winning $1,280 with us, Dave. What do you reckon it could be?
26: We're closing a Cliplock lunch bag.
4: Oh, closing a Cliplock lunch bag. It's not correct. Thank you, David.
25: Thank you. So we'll jump over to the glorious suburb of Kelso. Brucey, good morning to you.
27: Yeah, how you going?
4: Good, mate. Yourself?
27: No, not too bad.
4: That's good. Cool. What do you reckon our secret sound is, Bruce?
27: Pogo stick.
25: Oh, not the pogo.
4: Thanks,
25: no,
4: mate.
25: Thanks. Steve from Burdekin. Hello, Steve-o.
28: How you going, mate? Is it a Newton's character, you know, the ball that you let go and
4: bounces
28: back and forwards?
25: What are they, Newton's carriage or whatever it is? Or
28: somewhat, yeah.
25: No.
4: It's not right. It does bloody sound like that, though, doesn't it, CK?
25: No.
4: It does absolutely sound like that.
25: Debbie, hello, hello. Welcome.
29: Hello, hello, hello.
4: Hello, hello, hello. What is our secret sound, Deb?
29: Love yous.
4: Love yous too, hon. What's our secret sound, darling?
29: Is it changing staplers in a stapler?
4: Oh,
25: this, can I say I've actually got an unnatural fear of staplers.
4: Why?
25: Don't you just feel like they're going to get you?
4: No.
25: Okay.
29: Yeah,
25: well,
29: they're stationary
4: items. They're not going to get you unless you deliberately put your finger in them.
25: I just feel like they're like a crocodile. You know what I mean? Like they're ready, just waiting to pounce.
4: It's not correct.
25: Thanks, Dev.
29: Have a good morning.
4: You too, hon. Thanks for the call.
25: All right. Well, $1,300. I've really got to do better math. $1,300 tomorrow morning, thanks to Queensland Country Bank. Imagine more. What point do we give the next clue?
4: Well, I think we gave one away. It was only 3 weeks. It's 3 weeks old just now. So
25: right.
4: It was $1,000 we gave away the first clue.
25: Just getting my head around how it works. That's all.
4: Give it a couple more. Maybe two more weeks. Maybe 1,500. I'll drop.
25: Okay.
4: We'll come up with another clue.
25: Someone write that down and make sure we keep Kate accountable.
4: Absolutely.
25: Thanks to Queensland Country Bank. Imagine more. The Secret Sound at Triple M.

0: It's the CK and Kate Breakfast Show. We're Townsville's 102.3 Triple M from Studio One. It's just on 12 past 7. Bit of royalty, Kate, has just rolled in into the Brekkie studio this morning.
1: It sure has. Welcome to our man, Nick DeMetto. Hello to you.
2: CK, Kate. It's a pleasure to

0: our CBD, about the future of our CBD. We threw it out on our phones, we threw it out on our socials, and my God, did we get absolutely inundated with everyone's opinion. And it was only last week we saw the news that the CBD is having a little bit of a cleanup. Can you tell us a little bit more about that and what that project looks like for council at the moment?
1: So what we're trying to do, Kate, is make sure that not only does the CBD feel safe, it looks safe and it's clean. People need a reason to be there, people need a reason to visit, and the first thing we want to do is make it safe. So we've been working very closely with QPS, as well as our Townsville City Council employed security staff to get in there and make sure that the place is clean. But that also means we're in there physically cleaning it as well. So any rubbish, stuff that shouldn't be there. Now, we know that there's people in Townsville that are sleeping rough. They're doing it tough at the moment. We want to make sure there's a roof over their heads or they're in a shelter. Parts of the CBD where people have been staying, we've been helping them clean up and move that stuff on. But also, too, I know before I became mayor, it almost felt like the street sweeper was an endangered species here in Townsville. You only saw it around election times. But we've been making sure that it's been getting out there frequently, but also all through the city centre. We've got this contractor working in there at the moment with one of these little street sweepers.
0: I saw one this morning as I came into work. It was 5 a.m. I saw them on their little thing doing their business.
1: Yeah, it's pretty cute, isn't it?
0: Yeah, it's
1: awesome. But he's in there doing an important job. He's getting in there scrubbing, making sure that the pavement in the area is clean and smells clean and looks clean. One thing we don't want is, things in the CBD that you don't want there. And when you've got people that aren't doing the right thing, sometimes they can leave a bit of a mess. So we're in there making sure we're cleaning that up.
2: Mayor, is this, I was reading your press release that came out last week. You guys, hundreds of kilos worth of, I guess, waste has been removed. Is this a one-off kind of thing or a blitz? Or are we looking at like more long-term solutions for our city?
1: So it's definitely part of our back-to-basics blitz, but we're working it into our constant monitoring and maintenance program.
2: Yep.
1: If you continue to keep things clean, they stay cleaner. When you're tidying up around your house, if you haven't,
0: unless you've got kids, of course.
2: Yeah.
1: Well, you turn around for 4 minutes, 5 hours worth of cleaning.
0: That's right.
1: Really. Don't worry. There's some people in the CBD that try and make it hard for us as well.
0: Yeah.
1: But we're moving our kids on. We're making sure that, like I said, we're cleaning up constantly to make sure when we've got visitors, but most importantly, residents that want to go into the city to have a coffee, go down to Touch of Salt for dinner, go down to Peddler Project for a coffee. When you're going into the city centre, you're finding the place is spotless and it's inviting. You know, there's nothing better than sitting at the balcony having breakfast in the morning in the mall there and looking down and the place smells good, it looks good, and people are coming back.
0: We want people sort of coming back as well. I think one of the things you touched on as well in the last few weeks is getting people back into the CBD. Your grand plan was to have 5,000 residents living in the CBD. How is that plan going and what sort of plans are being put in place to execute that?
1: So firstly, I think when it comes to the CBD, we've got to look at what is success moving forward because, you know, looking back 30 years of when the mall was actually closed off and, people weren't driving through there and it was starting to fail then in some ways and, we decided to open it up to traffic. You know, different things mean success for the CBD. And right now, I think success moving forward is working with the state development, working with the state government to get the priority development area right so we can start building infill residential apartments. You need people living there. My mindset is if you've got 5,000 people extra living there in the city centre, about 2,000 of them every night will go, no, bugger Woolworths, we're going to go down and have a feed at the Herbert Hotel or down to Palmer Street or, see somewhere else. Another 1,000 will probably stay on for one or two drinks and, a few of them might even go to the nightclub strip afterwards.
0: Yeah.
1: People living there will dine, play and stay there. In the afternoons at 4 o'clock at the moment, we've got so many people that work in the city centre that are going back to the suburbs. We want to retain some of those.
2: Mate, one thing I take from all the, the online chat and the phone calls we've been dealing with here at the station is that there's still a lot of passion for the CBD, right? And I guess the mindset of the city is we've got to kind of stay quite positive about the slow growth, I guess. And one of the big things, nostalgia plays a key point here. Do you think that, and everyone keeps saying this, making the mall into a drive-through area was the moment that kind of killed it all. Do you agree with that? Disagree? What's your take?
1: It's so interesting. We spend about $9,000 a week closing the mall off with traffic control and all those sorts of things for the Cotter's Markets, right?
2: Yeah.
1: A very expensive exercise. It is good having vehicles coming through there on a daily basis, but every time you talk

0: talk to event organisers, they want to close them all back down, so we've got that extra space to move between the right and left side of the street there on Flinders. Has it been the death of it? You know, looking back, I believe it was opened up because of the antisocial behaviour, the safety, it feeling like a large dead spot. Now that you've got traffic going through there, people are complaining that there's traffic there and it's hard to activate the space. So it's a bit of a catch-22. We're looking at ways to maybe even put in hard infrastructure that makes it easier to shut them all down for those major events or even the Cotter's Market, so we don't have to spend so much money on traffic control.
1: Yeah, okay.
2: Well, we're going to stay on top of this. It's almost become a little bit of a passion project.
1: It really has. We love
2: talk about it. We love this city. We love this community. We want to make sure that the city thrives as do you. Thank you so much for your time this morning, Nick, and we look forward to having some more updates about the future of our beautiful city.
0: No, thank you, and also want to thank the business owners in that area, those people that are working hard, from QPS right to the Townsville City Council, but also there's a group called Uptown, which is a sort of a side project of the Chamber of Commerce that's been working hard there. So everyone's pulling together, and eventually we will chip away at this and we'll have a city centre we're all proud of.
2: Amazing.
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1: 23 past 7. We're looking for tops of 27 degrees today as the FIFA World Cup final in full swing. It is still looking 0-0. Kate, this is why we watch rugby league, right? Bit more action.
2: God, come on. It's only been 90 minutes.
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2: Here at our Triple M Roadie, happy Monday to you. 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
3: 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Quick question. Are you guys going to Ladies' Day?
2: Yes. 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
5: Traffic on Wilcox Street's a heavy run inbound to the city through Shore Road, and Railway Avenue traffic's clearing well with short bursts of inbound build-up through Boundary Street. University Road's a busy run in all directions through Angus Smith and Yolanda Drive roundabouts. And Ross River Road, Fraser Avenue intersection works are continuing until 6 p.m. with changed traffic conditions. AusAlert, Australia's new emergency messaging system, will send a test alert to compatible mobile devices around 2 p.m. on Monday, 27 July. 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
4: Hello, I'm Dave Dolan. A man described as having an atrocious criminal history has been granted bail by a Townsville magistrate. The 42-year-old who's facing weapons charges has been ordered to wear an ankle bracelet and has a nightly curfew. The Premier is copping heat over the government's decision to scrap a role dedicated to overseeing domestic and family violence reform in Queensland. Shadow Minister for Women Shannon Fentiman believes the position is still needed.
5: So there was actually an implementation plan developed where this work would happen over years, and that's why a supervisor to actually provide reports to Parliament was so critical.
4: The state government's facing calls to increase the Brisbane Olympic Games budget to $20 billion. Experts are warning of a potential $4 to $5 billion shortfall, saying current forecasts aren't enough to build or upgrade 17 venues around Queensland. And in sport, the Cowboys are clinging on to 8th spot on the ladder despite yesterday's 36-16 loss to the Dolphins.
3: Triple M National News.
6: Morning, I'm Michaela Savage. Football fans around the world have their eyes glued to the screen as Argentina and Spain go head-to-head in the World Cup final. The game heading into extra time with the score locked at nil all.
7: Kubasi, the final whistle. Only it is not the final whistle. It is merely a moment to pause for thought and reflect on a match-saving stop for Argentina.
6: That audio thanks to SBS. To other news, One Nation MP Barnaby Joyce has denied the party supports the White Australia policy after Pauline Hanson said the end of the policy was to blame for migration issues across the country.
8: We don't support the White Australia policy. Let's get that completely clear.
6: Joyce on 7 there. While the latest news poll has One Nation and Labor neck and neck on 30% of the primary vote, for Labor it's the party's lowest level since 2022. And broadcaster Darren Hinch's state funeral will take place in Melbourne this afternoon.
9: It's game on at Hyundai, where you can score great offers on a range of new and demonstrator models.
6: Pavlovic is set to undergo scans after the Manly star left the field injured yesterday. The club's hoping it's only a low-grade hamstring strain. And former player Aaron Woods reckons the Tigers' 32-0 loss to the Bulldogs on the weekend was probably their worst performance all year.
10: A lot of talk now. Does Benji Marshall drop his main man, Jerome Luai, with all the saga that's happened since he's announced his PNG? Look, since Luai has announced, the Tigers are 2 wins, 9 losses.
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4: Mostly sunny here in the north today, chasing a top of 27 degrees in Townsville and Eyre. Fine, but a bit cloudy tomorrow and Wednesday. 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
4: We are very excited to announce that we here at Triple M are giving you the chance to win tickets to see the Foo Fighters.
17: It's July now, so here in November. This is going to come around so quickly. When did we find out about this? I'm thinking it was February, was it? Was it February we found out the Fooies were coming?
4: I remember there was kind of like rumors from December. And it's like, hey, guess what? We know. That's what I love about this job. It's like, hey, have you heard this?
17: Yeah.
4: Love a good
17: rumor.
4: And
17: then when we got the phone call or pulled into the meeting to say, guys, this is actually happening.
4: You jumped up on the table.
17: Because I was like, are you serious?
4: Yeah.
17: Not as excited probably as I was when Pink was coming, but this is very high stakes.
4: Yeah, you've got to be a 40-year-old dad to enjoy the Foo Fighters as much as, you know.
17: I got my tickets. I'm going.
4: So, we're giving you tickets this week. There is a slight catch. Would you like to explain this?
17: Yes, I would. So, it's called This Is A Call. We have played this before. So, we have Foo Fighters song, they're a little bit mashed up. You need to guess what they are. Once you know what they are, give us a call, 133353. CK, would you like to play it?
4: Sure. So there's two in this mishmash, and your job is to tell us both the songs. So I'm going to pull down all the music so you've got full audio.
17: Yep.
4: Okay, here we go. 3, 2, 1, in.
17: So they're the two songs.
4: That's pretty hard, is it? I'll do it one more time. Here we go.
17: Go. Easy one. No, it's not hard. Eric, if you're a mad Fooies fan, you know what those two songs are. If you know what they are, give us a call right now. 133353. You guess correctly, you get a double pass to the Foo Fighters.
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1: You ready for a lot of music?
4: And Wade has got through 133353. Good morning to you, sir.
5: Morning, guys. How you going?
6: Mate, pretty good for a Monday. You're a bit of a Fooey's fan, are you, Wade?
5: Yeah, I don't mind a lot of their songs. They're David Grohl's quite a talented musician.
6: Isn't he? I mean, I think in order to be a front man, you've got to have that charisma. And my God, doesn't he have it in spades?
5: Oh, yes, definitely.
4: Well, listen, if you're just joining us this morning, this week we are giving you chances to score more tickets to the Foo Fighters. We're mashing together two songs, and it's your job to tell us what the two songs are to win the tickets. Pretty easy. This is the first crack at it.
6: All right, Wade from Kerwin, for two tickets to the Foo Fighters, what are those two Fooey songs?
5: Learn to Fly and Best of You.
6: He's got it! Well done to you, Wade! Made double pass to the Foo Fighters playing right here at Queensland Country Bank Stadium. Congrats!
5: Awesome. Thanks, guys. Really appreciate it.
4: You did all the work, brother. Well done. Cliffo actually is going to be throwing some out just after 9 o'clock too at the 50K No Repeat Workday, so keep an eye on that one. It's CK and Kate, Triple M.
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2: It's 7:47 and a heads up for all our fitness crew out there. Castle Hills Goat Track and the Coothringa Track, they are still closed after the bushfires from about a week and a bit ago. Don't know if you saw some of the photos that were posted over the weekend.
3: Yeah, I did. The goat track looked a little bit...
2: crispy!
3: A little bit crispy, which is a shame because I feel like they only redid it recently too.
2: Yeah, the joys of putting wood in the steps and everything, right? You wouldn't even think. But anyway, that's set to be closed for at least 2 weeks with some of the tracks set for even longer. Council's website, if you love your fitness, and I know Elliot Springs have opened recently, their version of, so if you're worth the drive to get down there and check it out for yourself to keep the fitness going. It's 7:48.

0: It's 8 to 8 on the CKNK Brekkie Show. Your seat, your team, your fire. 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And speaking of a fire, Kate, over the weekend, I was curled up around one, went camping with the boys, Paluma Dam.
1: How lovely. I did see that you posted a little picture. You touched on this on Friday, that you all had little jobs to do. Obviously, Chucky, who is head organiser,
0: Mother Hen,
1: knows your forte and just gave you like two jobs.
0: Can you just drive the car?
1: Just drive the car. Bring some snacks.
0: No, yeah, that was me. That was me to a T. Now, I'd love to just kind of unpack the weekend, if that's okay with you.
1: Sure.
0: Now, as we all know, when you do go on a trip with close friends, 99% of the stuff you can't talk about.
1: Damn it!
0: And I tell you what, that's the best bit. So
1: was there some juicy stuff that you just can't be spilling?
0: Kate, there was one moment in particular where one member of the camping crew really should be checking the percentage of alcohol volumes on the pretty labels of the beer that he was drinking. But that is all I can say. So let me just say, firstly, Paluma. Great to see the village was pumped because the Paluma push was on.
1: Of course.
0: Obviously, the roads have been closed for so long. You can still get up there. Over the weekend, we had to go in convoy. So on the hour, you get a pilot vehicle and they take you up there.
1: Seriously?
0: It was funny because we've got about maybe 20 cars in this convoy. There's no stopping. They give you all these rules. So you have to go up. Halfway up there, I'm in my Ford Ranger.
1: Yeah.
0: The exhaust connection from my engine, so one of the pipes, comes undone. My car starts like going to limp mode, and a little red light comes on and goes, see owner's manual, and I can't drive over 40. So I'm absolutely bricking it going, I'm going to be the guy that stuffs up the whole day. I just push through. Thank God for my Ford Ranger. Anyway, so we got to the top, and I had to re-screw it back in. It was all okay. But let me just say, for about 32 minutes.
1: Wow.
0: I was going to be the guy.
1: So why are you doing the convoy thing? Is it because of the road and the damage that's up there, or is that just how things are now?
0: Dude, there is probably like 50 staff between the bottom of the hill and the Paluma Village, just kind of where all the landslides have come through.
1: Wow.
0: So they heads off to the crew. And I was trying to do the math on how much it must be costing. It would almost be cheaper to buy Paluma Village from government, shut it down.
1: Really?
0: Than what they're going to be putting back into this road. I'm glad they're not, because it was beautiful to get up there. Anyway, so we get up to Paluma, we catch up with the ranger, get some wood, we set up camp. My first bit of advice, if you're taking the kids up during this winter period, do not put anything in a Coles or Woolworths green shopping bag.
1: Why?
0: We went for a quick walk. They were the only things targeted by bush turkeys. So
1: they know
0: all of our bread rolls, our bread, like literally 15 minutes from getting our swag set up. We had to eat around the bite marks there. Secondly, I got to say, leave your tents and swags closed. Big shout out to one of the boys that came, Matt. He left it open. A rat got into his tent.
1: No, you're joking me.
0: Yeah, so there was this point at about 11 p.m. at night where I had gone, like, I needed to lie down just briefly, and there was a moment where I was like, hey, I heard outside, my tent's open, I think there's a mouse or rat inside.
1: Oh my God.
0: I was just like, sorry, bro, you're on your own. We did this TikTok thing. So Chucky had this idea, you saw it on TikTok, where, so instead of cooking all these barbecues or whatever, you take up frozen pizzas and you defrost them, roll them like a kebab.
1: I've seen this.
0: And put it into alfoil and then chuck it in the coals for 15 to 22 minutes.
1: And?
0: Absolutely tastes like crap. But we ate them. We ate them.
1: I thought they looked really good on TikTok.
0: I've got some footage of us doing it. I might have to show you. That was really cool. Advice as well, too, if you haven't been camping with your friends for a while, do not be the first person to fall asleep. And I think this is a tale that is as old as time. Do not be the first guy to fall asleep.
1: I'm not even going to ask
0: on a
1: questions.
0: Boys trip.
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1: I love it. I'm not going to ask questions. I'd hate to think what happened on a boys' trip. Pressure test. We'd love to give you $1,000. Hey, we gave away $1,000 last week.
0: It was nice.
1: God, I can't think of the lady's name. I'm so terrible. First time she's ever called, first time she's ever played the pressure test. Just took it out. Easy as that. I'm going to give you question number two.
0: Okay.
1: This morning, who sang the song, What's Love Got to Do? Got to Do With It?
0: I'm having a ball. Is this...
1: What's love? Big hair, great legs.
0: Tina Turner.
1: Yes.
0: Okay, nice.
1: Tina Turner is your answer to question
0: still a bit fuzzy from the weekend.
1: Sorry, it was my horrid singing.
0: No, it was beautiful.
1: That probably confused you.
0: NQ Auto Group, home of Townsville, Nissan, Suzuki and Renault. I know it's Monday. you're probably still, like, you know, vibing into Monday. No better way to hit supercharge on your week than calling us 1-333-53, 10 questions, 60 seconds, $1,000. 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It is the pressure test. 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
5: Traffic on Wilcox Street's got the usual heavy run outbound through Hugh Street and Shore Road intersection. University Road's a busy run for traffic through Angus Smith and at Yolanda Drive roundabout, and Railway Avenue traffic's clearing well with short bursts of build-up coming through Boundary Street. Ross River Road, Fraser Avenue intersection, there are works until 6 p.m. It's Her July at Priceline Pharmacy, so round up your shop today and support the Sisterhood Foundation, helping support better health outcomes for women and girls across Australia. 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
6: Hello, I'm David Dolan. The new owner of Rex Airlines isn't making much progress in updating its ageing fleet. The number of Saabs flying around regional Australia remains at 30, despite AirT burning through almost half of a $60 million loan from the federal government. The airline had promised to increase its fleet to 44. North Queensland employers are waiting months to bring in essential workers. News Corp reports bureaucratic delays are causing a critical shortage, meaning businesses are unable to fill roles. In one case, a fully qualified teacher from the UK was forced to wait almost a year for a visa to work in the Burdekin. And a nervous wait for Cowboys forward Helam Lukey after he was put on report for a high shot during yesterday's 36-16 loss to the Dolphins. Coach Todd Payton says stupid errors while leading 10-0 proved costly.
7: We tackled in the air, we tackled the kicker, we gave away a penalty in possession with an obstruction, I know it was an accident, and then we offloaded the ball and then tried a 30-metre cutout in our own end, so self-inflicted.
8: Triple M National News.
9: Morning, I'm Michaela Savage. The World Cup final is underway with Spain leading a 10-man Argentina 1-0 a short time ago in the second half of extra time.
10: Spain by Ferran Torres at long, long last.
9: That call on SBS. To other news, Barnaby Joyce says One Nation does not support the White Australia policy. It comes after party leader Pauline Hanson blamed the end of the policy for migration issues in Australia. On Seven's Spotlight program last night, she said that she loved the idea of mass deportation for illegal immigrants. While the latest news poll for The Australian shows support for Labor has fallen to its lowest level since the 2022 election, the party's primary vote dropping to 30%, support for One Nation has increased to 30% after a dip in recent polls. And new rules for AI processes within government agencies aim to prioritise fairness, accuracy and transparency.
11: It's game on at Hyundai, where you can score great offers on a range of new and demonstrator models.
9: The Dolphins have moved into fifth on the ladder after beating the Cowboys at Suncorp 36-16. Skipper Tom Gilbert happy to get a bit of redemption after that 66-0 loss to the Sharks last round.
12: It was a tough week to address a few things that we didn't shy away from it being an embarrassing performance last week. But the thing we did really well as a group is we moved forward and we took accountability, but we enjoyed the week as well.
9: And in yesterday's other game, the Titans stunned Manly with a 38-32 win on the Gold Coast.
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6: Mostly sunny here in the north today, chasing a top of 27 degrees in Townsville and Eyre. Fine, but a bit cloudy tomorrow and Wednesday. 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
6: We've got Jen. She's been brave, Kate. 1-3-3-5-3, and it usually pays off to call us here on the show. We love to give free stuff out. Jen, welcome for the pressure test. How are you?
15: Oh, I'm good, thank you. Thanks for having me.
9: Pleasure. What did you do on the weekend, Jen? Did you get up to anything exciting?
15: We did. We've actually just been up to Cairns for our eldest daughter's birthday party, so we're just on the drive back now to Mackay.
9: So you're coming through. So you're a Mackay person, and you're sort of fallen into the broadcast territory of Townsville.
15: Yeah, we're probably about half an hour out of Townsville.
6: Well, you say hello to our friends Jay and Dave down the Triple M Breakfast Show down there, okay?
15: Yeah, we will.
6: Excellent. All right. We've got 10 questions, 60 seconds, $1,000 on the line. Say pass if you don't know one of the answers. Jen will come back through to you. Can't get any help from any of those smart kids yours in the car, and we've got to take your first answer. Is that cool?
15: Okay. Yep, no worries.
6: All right, Kate, you good to go?
9: Good to go.
6: Okay, Jen, you good to go?
15: Good to go.
6: All right, North Queensland, good luck. Your time starts now.
9: Jen, what animal appears on the Australian 20-cent coin?
15: 20-cent coin. Pass.
9: Who sang the song What's Love Got to Do With
15: Tina
9: It?
15: Tina Turner.
9: What is the name of the cricket in Disney's Pinocchio?
15: Jiminy Cricket.
9: What tropical fruit is Bowen famous for?
15: Mangoes.
9: What is the collective noun for a group of lions?
15: Pride.
9: What Aussie businessman made the first solo helicopter flight around the world?
15: James Packer.
9: What do you call a shape with seven sides?
15: A path.
9: The Grand Canyon is located in which US state?
15: Nevada.
9: What is the Roman numeral for 10?
15: X.
9: Who did the Cowboys play yesterday afternoon?
15: They played the Dolphins.
9: What animal appears on the Australian 20-cent coin?
15: Platypus.
9: What do you call a shape with seven sides?
15: Septagon.
6: Good run.
9: Came back, you passed, you got it. Now, platypus is correct. Tina Turner sings a song, What's Love Got to Do With It? Jiminy Cricket is correct. Bowen is famous for mangoes, tick. The collective noun for a group of lions is a pride. That's 5 out of 5 so far, Jen. Aussie businessman who made the first solo helicopter flight around the world was Mr. Dick Smith.
6: Oh, Dickie.
9: Dick Smith. Okay. He used to live down the road from me as a kid, actually.
6: Oh.
15: Yeah, right.
9: A heptagon is seven sides. The Grand Canyon is located in Arizona. Roman numeral for 10 is tick and X, and the Cowboys played the Dolphins. That is 1, 2, 3, 4, 5, 6, 7 out of 10, Jen. Congratulations.
15: Thank you.
6: You're welcome. I think we've got some Zimbreros. Is it Zimbreros in Mackay?
15: We do have Zimbreros in Mackay. We love Zimbreros.
6: Well, you got yourself a cheeky feed. Well done. Congratulations.
15: Beautiful. All right. Thank you.
6: Enjoy that safe drive along the Bruce this morning. We appreciate you popping in. Hang with us this morning. Still to come, we'll catch up with Ray Thompson. You did mention in there about the Cowboys, Kate. Obviously, a bit of a toweling yesterday.
9: Down. We started well. The first 10-15, I was like, we are on here. But Ray Thompson, part of the Cowboys call team. Yeah, we're going to chat to him just after 8 o'clock this morning.
6: We're Triple M.

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2: Football, tennis, hockey, golf.
3: Yeah, we just love getting the full array of sports experts on this show. Good morning to you, Ray Thompson from the Cowboys call team. G'day, mate.
4: Good morning, crew. How are you going? A bit chilly this morning?
3: Tis a bit chilly this morning. You sound like you're on your way to do kids' drop-offs and work and all such things. The juggle is real.
0: Dad life.
3: Ray, weekend, Cowboys took on the Dolphins. We started well. Can we start with Mr. Tom Dearden? He hasn't been in since round 10. Had an absolute cracker of a game. He really showed, his intentions in that first 10 to 15 minutes, didn't he?
4: Yeah, you're absolutely right. It was wonderful seeing Tommy Dearden run around, scamper across the field again. So it was disappointing that we couldn't get the result upon his return, but he certainly put out a good show in his first outing since his ankle injury.
0: Mate, you look at players like Hammer, obviously stepping up, had a ripper game. Do you think there's still moments where, I guess, Cowboys fans go, why did we let him go? Or there was never a real opportunity to keep him, right?
4: Oh, I think absolutely. There's definitely moments where fans are like, oh, we'd love to have Hammer play for us. He's a North Queensland product. But, the circumstances at the time, Drinky was the best fit for us at fullback. Hammer's doing wonderful things down south, and we wish him all the best. Unfortunately, he had a really good game against us. He ran for 186 metres, I think. And he was in a bit of a mood too, which is you ain't see from Hammer. He was a bit angry for some reason.
3: He was. Mate, he shouldn't have been angry. The Dolphins ended up getting the win. Obviously, with Tommy Dearden coming back, there was a little bit of shuffling. So Cliffo out, Jackson at 5'8". Dearden back at halfback. Next year, we've got Scott Drinkwater obviously leaving the Cowboys. Mate, as a man that's played for that team and strapped on the boots before, what should the team look like for you? Who should be playing halfback? Who should be at 5'8"? And what does that sort of back line look like? Because we've got heaps of potential there, and there's, been plenty of sort of shuffling around. If you were picking the side, what would it look like for you? What would a Ray Thompson back line look like?
4: Yeah, well, look, I think with Scott Drinkwater leaving at the end of this year, we've still got plenty of footy play this year. But at the end of this year, I anticipate someone like Jackson Purdue sliding into that fullback position. He's a natural runner of the ball. He does have some great ball skills. He hasn't quite demonstrated that in that 5'8 position, but it's a hard position to be able to get comfortable in, given that he's had so much success in the centre position as well. So I anticipate he might move the fullback. That might be his position moving forward next year. Jake Clifford at 5'8 and Tommy Dearden at 7. That's what I think the makeup will be next year. Although I think going forward this year, I'd love to see Jake Clifford in that 5'8 position. I think we missed his kicking game yesterday. Just when we're deep in our own end, he's just got such a big boot to kick us out. And then, I really like the look of Zalabut at centre. He switches into the wing really well as well. So, a lot of headaches next year for Todd Payton. But I think this year we've got a really important period this next 3 weeks. If we can get a couple of wins over the next 3 weeks, I think we solidify ourselves in that finals position. We'll play September footy. And as we know, who knows? It's a flick of the coin when it comes into final footy.
0: And speaking of which, obviously we're home this weekend. Notoriously popular game against the Broncos. I see tickets on sale. People are trying to offload it for like $600 on Facebook Marketplace. What do you think needs to be done this week in the lead up to kind of make sure that we get this W?
4: There's a couple of things that are really important. I think our bench, we really need a bit more impact from our bench. I really like the look of Jason Tomalolo. I thought Griffin Neame in his first start for a while was really strong, but it's really important that our middle third win the battle through the middle. They're coming up against a good forward pack, Payne Haas, Patrick Carrigan, these sorts of guys are, they're elite rugby league players. So we need to win the battle through the middle and give that opportunity for someone like Sonny Luke, Reed Marnie to play out of dummy half with a quick ruck speed and let Tommy Dearden do his thing. He's got Drinkwater and hopefully Jackson Purdue can find his feet.
3: Ray Thompson, a very comprehensive wrap-up. Much thanks as well. We will catch you at the Cowboys v Broncos. It's happening Saturday night live from Queensland Country Bank Stadium. And you can catch you and the rest of the Cowboys call team live there as well. Ray Thompson, thanks so much for your time this morning.

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2: 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Where are you and the Raptor and your just boot full of goodies this morning?
3: Well, I'm making everyone's day brighter at the Zambrero's MediLink. It's brighter days on the 30th. Nice. So I thought I'd make your day bright with giving you free Zambies vouchers. But that's not all. I've got Dairy Farmers Protein Smoothies and Wonder White Bread Baked Fresh Daily in Townsville. And some Triple M merch. This is Kira, your Triple M Roadie. I'll be here at MediLink Sombreros at the Townsville Hospital for the next 15 minutes, thanks to Sombreros. 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
4: Dalrymple Road's got the usual run of heavy traffic inbound with queuing through all the major intersections. Ross River Road, there's a moderate run for traffic. It's moving in both directions with only minor queuing through the major crosses. Bruce Highway, Stewart Drive, there is some build-up. And there are still works happening for Ross River Road, Fraser Avenue till 6 p.m. AusAlert, Australia's new emergency messaging system, will send a test alert to compatible mobile devices around 2 p.m. on Monday, 27 July. 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
15: Hello, I'm Dave Dolan. The man facing weapons charges has been granted bail by a Townsville magistrate despite having a criminal record described as atrocious. The 42-year-old has been ordered to wear an ankle monitor and must comply with a nightly curfew after already spending almost 600 days in custody. A road train driver is listed as serious but stable in Townsville Hospital after his cattle truck rolled north of Cloncurry. He was trapped inside his rig for almost 3 hours. The Premier is refusing to explain why the state government axed a role dedicated to overseeing domestic and family violence reform. That's despite David Crisafulli previously saying the position was crucial. He says the role was needed, but not now, as the recommendations are rolled out. And Tom Dearden says it felt good being back on the footy field. The Cowboys halfback scored a try in his side's 36-16 loss to the Dolphins, his first game since suffering a foot injury in round 10.
16: Performance-wise, I think there's like still a bit of rust there and things to work on, and I'll build on that performance for next week.
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2: Hey, I'm Michaela Savage. Spain are FIFA World Cup champions, beating Argentina 1-0 this morning.
17: Spain are the champions!
2: That call thanks to SBS. Madonna, Justin Bieber, BTS and Shakira all performed at the halftime show. On to other news, primary support for One Nation has increased in the latest news poll to 30%, now neck and neck with Labor, which has fallen 3 points to its lowest level since 2022. It's as One Nation MP Barnaby Joyce this morning denies the party supports the White Australia policy after Pauline Hanson said the end of the policy was to blame for Australia's migration issues in a podcast interview with UK far-right figure and convicted criminal Tommy Robinson. And US Vice President J.D. Vance's wife, Usha, has had their baby, a little boy named Alec Neil Vance.
18: It's game on at Hyundai, where you can score great offers on a range of new and demonstrator models.
2: Manly coach Kieran Foran is still confident they can make finals footy. The ninth-placed Sea Eagles lost to the Titans 38-32 yesterday, with Tom Trbojevic set for another stint on the sidelines after suffering a fresh hamstring injury.
19: We're self-inflicting a lot of pain, and sides are too good these days to continuously do that to yourself. So that's where we've got to get better.
2: And the Dolphins have claimed a 36-16 win over the Cowboys to jump into fifth spot on the ladder.
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15: Mostly sunny here in the north today, chasing a top of 27 degrees in Townsville and Eyre. Fine, but a bit cloudy tomorrow and Wednesday. 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
15: 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And after 9 o'clock, Cliffo's going to be joining us with a huge day of music. We are launching Triple M's $10,000 triple play. It's pretty easy, okay? We play three particular songs in a row.
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2: Mm-hmm.
15: When they do, give us a call as quick as possible for a chance to get on that very, very, very, very, very short list of taking out $10,000. Would you, Kate, like to hear today's
2: triple? Absolutely would.
15: All right, so this is the first song.
2: Roxette.
15: Roxette the look.
2: Love that.
15: Banger. Then.
20: Dream of California.
15: The Red Hot Chili Peppers.
20: Dream of California.
15: Californication. A banger.
2: Yep.
15: Then. Bob Seger.
2: Nice. So those three songs in a row,
15: yes.
2: Once you hear them, then call 133353.
15: Yep.
2: on a shortlist to win 10 Gs. That easy.
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2: I wonder if there'll be any, like, cheeky ones where they'll play, like, Roxette, then the Red Hot Chili Peppers, then, like, Madonna or something.
3: So, what we just want to have some fun. 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Ronnie Keating, Triple M. Come on, yeah.

0: wrapped up. Spain has beat Argentina 1-0 in an overtime thriller.
1: Meh.
0: And we have been doing the Triple M sweeps. We started with a large cohort of teams and has been whittled down. And the winner is Spain, which means the winner of our Triple M stakes is Chris from Oak Valley.
2: Yeah.
0: Hello, Chris.
3: Yes. Well done. G'day, how are you?
0: Mate, really good. Did you watch the game this morning? It's only just wrapped up.
3: No, didn't. But when I was leaving for work, the young fella bounced out of bed and he said, "Dad, who won?" And I said, "Oh, I don't know, mate. I haven't really been paying attention." But it was nil all at that time.
0: Yeah. Your son, you said your son was the one that pushed you to join the sweeps. What's his name? How old is he?
3: His name's Hagen. He's 8.
1: And he said, "Dad, we've got to get around this one."
0: Yeah.
3: Yeah.
1: Yeah.
3: Yeah, he's loving his soccer at the moment. He plays for Wallaroo.
0: Oh, nice. Awesome. Well, mate, because you've participated in the Triple M sweeps, we've gone ahead and got a bit of a prize for you. And I'm going to say it's something that you and Hagen will be able to do together. Not only do you get bragging rights that you've just run Triple M's sweepstake, you guys are getting a special edition Monopoly World Cup set.
3: Oh, excellent.
0: Congratulations.
1: Yeah. Oh, mate.
3: Excellent.
1: This is really, really cool. Big FIFA edition. And, you get to play with look at this golden soccer ball on the back as well.
0: Wow, it's very cool.
1: Yeah. Mate, for doing absolutely nothing, I congratulate you and well done. And thank you so much for being part of the Swede.
3: Beautiful. Thank you very much, guys. You have a great day.
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5: 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The average for diesel sits around $207. 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
9: Next week, every Australian mobile phone is going to make one heck of a noise at around the same time as a part of a test of our new nationwide emergency alert system. It'll sound something like this. When you hear this sound on your phone and all those around you, you'll see a message pop up on the screen. 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This system is in place in many countries around the world, and it's being put in place here to be used during natural disasters, security alerts, and other major emergencies. Over time, the system will replace the SMS-based alert system, which is used in hyper-local areas when police are searching for missing children or other such emergencies. The bottom line, it might freak you out a bit when the test happens next Monday the 27th, but don't be alarmed, and perhaps check in on your elderly loved ones to let them know all about it too.
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0: Yes, our boy Cliffo is going to be offering $10,000, mate. That is such a great way to, you know, make some new friends, isn't it?
1: Mate, I've been really excited about this one. This is the, because, you know, you sort of started running the 50K no repeat work day, CK, before I jumped onto day. So this is the first one I've really
2: taken ownership.
1: Sink my teeth into. So. Yeah, it's really fun. So you guys did a great job promoing it just after 8:30, but we're going to play three songs back-to-back.
0: Yep.
1: So what is it again? It's Roxette, The Look.
0: Red Hot Chili Peppers, Californication.
1: Old Time Rock and Roll
0: by Bob Seger. Yeah.
1: So when we're playing back-to-back-to-back, jump on the phone, 1-triple-353. $10,000, baby!
2: So that is at the duration. So once that third song is finished, bang, get on the phone, call you straight away.
1: I would call at the start of it if I were you.
0: Oh, okay. You know
1: I mean? There's my little... I don't think you have to wait to the completion.
2: Yeah.
1: Because, I mean, we say playing back-to-back-to-back, but if you hear the start of Bob Seger...
2: You know.
1: Like, we're playing it. So my goal is... Like, I want to have someone on at the end of the song, Kate.
2: Okay. Good to know. Right. Just good to know the metrics and stuff. Because I was saying to CK, I was like, wonder if Cliffo will do a sneaky, like, play Roxette and then play something else, you know, and mix it up.
1: I'm 100% down for sneakies.
2: Yeah, like, okay,
1: there's even little produced bits I heard today that, we call them sweepers. We play between songs and stuff.
2: Yeah.
1: There's some that are like... Oh, close, but no cigar. Oh. Like, you know, when you're playing those teaser songs. So it's going to be fun.
2: Keep you busy for your Monday.
1: Yeah.
0: Good weekend. Did you have a good weekend just quickly?
1: I did, mate. I didn't go bloody camping in this cold weather. How's Malcolm Douglas over here? Oh, my God.
2: Very cold.
0: I'm ready to skin a fish alive, I reckon. No, definitely not.
1: How is the little boy, mate? With any shrinkage out there?
0: don't need Paluma, mate. You know, it was so good to get outside and just eat marshmallows by the fire. Drink beers and get to Paluma. Get up and support the Ivy Cottage as well too. It was great to see so many people eating scones and having a fat time.
1: That's why I don't go camping, mate. I haven't got any to lose down there.
2: I love it.
0: Have yourself a great day. We are back tomorrow morning, 6 a.m. More of those Foo Fighters tickets.
2: Yes, bring it on. See you in the morning.
0: Catch in the AM.
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16: Hello, I'm David Dolan with your local headlines. Bureaucratic delays have been blamed for North Queensland's shortage of essential workers. Dawson MP Andrew Wilcox says we need targeted skilled visa reform as employers wait more than 8 months to fill crucial roles. Property prices might be starting to fall around the country, but not in Townsville. Just two of 66 house and unit markets across the city have seen price drops over the last quarter, according to PropTrack. In North Ward, house prices have climbed 88 grand in just 3 months. Experts are warning the Brisbane Olympics are facing a $4 to $5 billion shortfall. They're urging the state government to increase the budget to $20 billion, casting doubt on its ability to deliver 17 new and upgraded venues without major cost overruns. And in sport, the Cowboys have lit the fuse ahead of next weekend's home clash with the Broncos. Coach Todd Payton not mincing his words following yesterday's 20-point loss to the Dolphins.
17: Everyone hates the Broncos. North of Brisbane, north of the city.
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19: Morning, I'm Michaela Savage. First to the World Cup final, Spain has beaten a 10-man Argentina 1-0 in New Jersey this morning. The halftime show featured stars Madonna, BTS, Shakira and Justin Bieber. That's audio of Bieber performing thanks to SBS. Ted Lasso and the Muppets also entertained the crowd. In other news, the Prime Minister has blasted One Nation leader Pauline Hanson, accusing her of using a trip overseas to talk down Australia. Anthony Albanese calling her comments to UK far-right activist and convicted criminal Tommy Robinson astonishing and inappropriate. Meantime, the latest news poll shows Labor's primary support has fallen to 30%, level with One Nation, but still well clear of the coalition. And a Finder survey shows nearly 60% of Aussies expecting a tax refund are going to put it straight into their savings.
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19: The Dolphins have bounced back from last week's huge loss to the Sharks with a 36-16 win over the Cowboys. It sees them jump into fifth spot on the ladder. Coach Christian Wolfe says he's very proud of his team.
21: I thought we showed our character and we knew that we had to show a bit of character and make a bit of a statement after last week about who we are as a group.
19: And the Brisbane Broncos have reportedly got plans to extend coach Michael Maguire's contract.
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16: Mostly sunny here in the north today, chasing a top of 27 degrees in Townsville and Eyre. Fine, but a bit cloudy tomorrow and Wednesday. listener knows what Aussie ears want to hear. 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
22: 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These are the three bangers you are listening out for, North Queensland. Number one, Roxette, The Look. Number two, the Chili Peppers, Californication. And number three, a song I had on vinyl growing up. Well, my dad had on vinyl growing up. Bob Seger, old-time rock and roll. When we play them back to back to back, get on the phone as quick as you can. 133353. There's a potential $10,000 cash injection into your bank account when we play those three back to back to back with Triple M. A seal on the way as we get ready for another hour of good times and greatest hits. In Excess and Whitney Houston right now. 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

biggest game on the North Queensland Rugby League calendar, Cowboys v Broncos, here at Saturday on Triple M, and I got tickets to give away today, details just before 9:30, and shout out to the Mad Bastards. Oh, thank you, Matt. The people who were swimming in the rock pool at the end of the Strand this morning. I was doing a Max Fit boot camp, and the big finisher was a jog from Jazeem Barracks, and then either running two laps around the rock pool or swimming across it once. Yeah, these cold mornings, that's a shortcut I don't need in my life. Hang about, good times, the greatest hits on the way from Cheap Tricks, the Mighty Mighty Boss Stones, and Ed Sheeran now at Townsville's Triple

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0: And we are your audio home, your spiritual audio home of the North Queensland Toyota Cowboys. Getting a bit of a hiding from the Dolphins yesterday, but they get another shot at a Queensland derby. Taking on the Broncos Saturday night. You'll hear every single second of the action with the Cowboys call team. And I got a double pass to give away right now if you want it. 133353. These must be the hottest tickets in town, right? Along with the Foo Fighters tickets. Got them to give away later as well, too. But it's all about the Cowboys v. Broncos right now at Triple M.

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0: That song was supposedly written as a piece of propaganda to try and bring down the Soviet Union in the 80s. 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
2: Good, thank you. How are you?
0: Good, mate. Tough day at the office for the Cowboys yesterday.
2: Oh, shocking. I thought they were going to get up.
0: Yeah. Mate, but it's often off the back of a loss like that that, I don't know, they find a bit of extra gumption or something. So, mate, to be honest, the Broncos is the one I really want them to win. So let's hope they can, you know, find something in it and come back on Saturday night because, mate, you're going to be there.
2: Yay. Thank you, Cliffo.
0: Double pass, mate. Enjoy it.
2: Cheers. Thanks, mate. Bye.
0: Bye, mate. And you'll hear every play live Saturday night from 7:35 as our Cowboys take on the Broncos with our Cowboys core team at Triple M.
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18: Authorised by the Queensland Government, Brisbane.
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8: Growing up in the 80s was unbeatable. We know, because we were all there. It's another with all the 80s feels.

0: Townsville's 102.3 Triple M, Michael in Cranbrook. What's going down?
1: Hey, I'm just calling up to say I just heard the song Twice play.
0: Oh, which one?
1: Seal, Kiss from a Rose.
0: So you know the 50K no repeat workday, it happens between 9 a.m. and 4 p.m.
1: Oh, man.
0: What did the brekkie guys play it this morning?
1: Yeah, they did, yeah.
0: No! So if I play it again, or if Lou and Judge play it between 2 and 4, that's when you call.
1: Too easy. Thanks, Chris.
0: Thanks, Michael. Another hour of good times, the greatest hits after 10 with Madonna. And Toto's hit that isn't Africa. I didn't mean to sound so disappointed. We'll play Hold the Line. Local news first, though. Always leading first with local here at Townsville's Triple M.
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18: Hello, I'm David Dolan. The man described as having an atrocious criminal history has been granted bail by a Townsville magistrate. The 42-year-old who's facing weapons charges has been ordered to wear an ankle bracelet and has a nightly curfew. The state government's rolling out the next round of those $200 play-on sports vouchers, with applications open next Monday. More than 13,000 kids in North Queensland used the vouchers in the first year. Sports Minister Tim Manders says it's been popular statewide.
19: Some of the very encouraging figures is that there's been a 30% increase in the number of girls that have taken the sports vouchers and a 33% increase in the number of kids with a disability.
18: The state government's facing calls to increase the Brisbane Olympic Games budget to $20 billion. Experts are warning of a potential $4 to $5 billion shortfall. And in sport, the Cowboys have clung on to eighth spot on the ladder despite yesterday's 36-16 loss to the Dolphins.
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21: Hi, I'm Lee Jollo. It's being called one of the most one-sided FIFA World Cup finals ever, but you wouldn't know it looking at the scorecard. Spain downing Argentina 1-0 after extra time this morning, but they had 20 shots on goal to just 3. The PM has blasted One Nation leader Pauline Hanson, accusing her of using a trip overseas to talk down Australia. Anthony Albanese calling her comments to UK far-right activist and convicted criminal Tommy Robinson astonishing and inappropriate. Meanwhile, the latest news poll shows Labor's primary support has fallen to 30%, level with One Nation, but still well clear of the coalition. Just a quarter of new medicines have made it to Australia in the past decade that could be treating things like cancer, mental illness and heart problems. According to Medicines Australia, drug companies are being turned off by a complex and lengthy PBS approvals process. And another US service member has died in the Middle East just 2 days after two were reportedly killed by an Iranian drone in Jordan.
22: Did you know that diabetes is Australia's fastest growing chronic condition? Over 300 Australians are diagnosed with the condition every day. Search Diabetes Australia to find out more.
21: Tommy Turbo just can't get his dodgy hamstrings right, going down with another injury, this time on his right side. While it's expected to be a low-grade strain, it comes after missing 8 games earlier in the season with an injury to his left hammy. Making things even worse was the Sea Eagles' 38-32 loss to the Titans, their quest for finals now in doubt as they slide down to 9th. And Kimi Antonelli has extended his F1 championship lead with victory at the Belgian Grand Prix. Aussie Oscar Piastri overcame some damage to finish fit.
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